0: dismantle these groups.
1: Fox's Kristen Goodwin. Ecuador has been helping the U.S. intercept and sink ships, including one yesterday that the Trump administration said had links to an Ecuadorian criminal group. A flight that was to carry Ukrainian President Volodymyr Zelensky from Moldova to Norway was delayed when authorities closed Moldova's airspace because of a drone in the area. Moldovan police say a Russian drone crashed yesterday in a sunflower field on the outskirts of a village, which caused four fires to break out. 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
2: WMBD Radio Local News, I'm TJ Carson. A man was sentenced to multiple decades in prison today for a home invasion at his ex-girlfriend's Bellevue residence last year. The Peoria County State's Attorney's Office says 36-year-old Adonis Dent will spend 35 years in prison after being found guilty of home invasion in July. The incident occurred in the early morning hours of July 7th last year, where the victim reported that Dent woke her up, struck her multiple times, took her firearm from the nightstand, dragged her out of the bedroom, poured a cup of urine on her, and fled. Prosecutors argued for a lengthy sentence because the incident occurred in front of a child and to protect the community. A vote is expected later this month to approve a new business development district in Washington. A public hearing before last night's city council meeting discussed the proposal, which would implement a 0.25% sales tax on merchandise to fund the district. City Administrator Jeff Fagenshu says the district runs along the U.S. Route 24 corridor between Summit and Wilmore and includes the Walmart and Menards shopping areas.
3: It is a rather large area, but we tried to encompass areas where we feel that there's potential for growth.
2: The district is estimated to raise around $700,000 per year and would fund things such as support for new and existing businesses as well as infrastructure. No one was injured after a small fire at the Arzada plant in Mapleton today. Peoria Fire Chief Sean Solberger says the fire was on a roof, but no word on how long it took to put it out. An Arzada spokesperson says all employees are safe and the company is reviewing the circumstances surrounding the fire. More news in 30 minutes or as it breaks, and always at WMBTRadio.com.
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6: The 25 News First Alert forecast calls for mostly cloudy skies to continue tonight. Wake up temperatures in the morning in the upper 60s, and we could see some showers, maybe a rumble of thunder or two late tonight and into tomorrow morning. High temperatures in the afternoon will be in the upper 70s with cloudy skies continuing, but we should see some clearing later in the day tomorrow. High temperatures Friday will be a couple degrees higher in the low 80s. We should see some sunshine and lower humidity to end the work week. From 25 News, I'm First Alert Chief Meteorologist Brian Walter for WMBD Radio.
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13: Normal is broke and common sense is weird, so we're here to help you transform your life. 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Robert is in Philadelphia. Hey, Robert, how are you?
0: Hey, good morning, Dave.
13: What's up?
0: So, I'm calling to get a little advice and your opinion on a financial, I would categorize as a disaster that I'm going through currently.
13: Okay.
0: So, I am 34 years old, and I am married to my wife. We got married back in 2018, and it kind of goes back to the relationship with her family. So I met her parents back in 2010. They lived a very lavish lifestyle. And again, I never passed judgment, but, you know, I was like, wow, you know, my father-in-law does very well for himself. He was in the real estate business and had a large portfolio of commercial real estate. Fast forward to 2 years ago, I discovered that my father-in-law back in 2015 or 2016 basically got himself in a giant mess with the IRS. He owes currently several hundred thousand dollars in taxes. And what he did was he put my wife, his daughter, and her two sisters basically transferred all of the assets into their name. And my wife, you know, she did sign documents. It wasn't that her signature was forged or anything, but she kind of preemptively just, you know, said, hey, you know, it's my father, you know, and he asked me to sign some documents.
13: So he was offloading assets into his kid's name to keep the IRS from taking the assets fraudulently.
0: Yeah,
13: okay.
0: Correct.
13: This is fraud. Okay.
0: So, basically,
13: how old was your wife at the time?
0: She was, so this was 2021. So she was probably.
13: No. You said 16 and 15 is when it happened.
0: So that's when he.
13: She signed the documents after you were married?
0: Yes.
13: Oh.
0: So, I'll get to what I've discussed with attorneys, but fast forward, he had taken out a $10 million loan out under these girls' names, which they personally guaranteed. And the buildings that were in the LLC that he started, they have been taken. They are up for sheriff sale. Now, I have talked to multiple attorneys. We filed taxes separate. Our house is in my name. I am financially, and I know we're married, but I am financially fine. I have a lot of investments. I have a lot of retirement savings. I do have another piece of real estate that is all in my name only, no mortgage. And multiple attorneys have told me, you have nothing to be worried about.
13: I agree.
0: We feel that your wife should just file Chapter 7.
13: Mm-hmm.
0: And I guess this isn't more so a financial question, even though it is, but I kind of just wanted your input. Like, how do I navigate this? I have this, I mean, me and my wife are, you know, we're okay.
13: So here's the thing.
14: Because she felt deceived by her father, basically.
0: Yeah, absolutely.
14: Yeah. Well, she went in naively. And
13: just signed whatever he just said
14: yeah,
13: to sign.
14: Right, right.
0: Yeah.
13: Yeah. And he is arrogant enough. He thought this was all going to work out. He probably did not set out to harm his children, but he's just an idiot. Yeah. Okay.
0: Correct.
13: All right. Now, gosh. Okay. So the properties have all been foreclosed on. There's $10 million in loans. The properties have not yet sold after foreclosure,
0: no.
13: Correct? Okay. All right. So the way the process will go down is the properties will be sold. Do you have any idea what this portfolio of properties might be worth?
0: Approximately 7 million.
13: Okay. All right. So let's pretend that they brought that, and then that would leave $3 million unpaid.
0: Correct.
13: Okay. And I'm guessing that the other siblings don't have any money and are Chapter 7 bankruptcy as well.
0: That is correct.
13: Okay. All right. And so let's just switch shoes a minute and put on the banker's shoes.
0: Mm-hmm.
13: Okay. If I'm the banker sitting there, once I get into this, I can tell what happened.
0: Okay.
13: That the dad is a shyster and he dumped his kids on the railroad track and here comes the train. Okay.
0: Okay.
13: If I'm the banker, I'm looking at that. And sure. I know that that actually happened.
14: But do you care?
13: And I don't care. If your wife had $3 million, I might not care, but your wife has nothing. And so I probably 98% chance if I'm the banker, I'm looking at this, I'm going, whatever I'm going to get out of this deal, I'm going to get out of these properties because these three kids are all filing BK.
0: Okay.
13: And okay. What that means is if that guy really believes that, or that gal, the banker, then you might, for X number of dollars, buy out her position, release her. Okay? And so what I would do is this. I would wait right now. Let's let the whole thing go down and don't bother. I wouldn't file. Filing today is premature. They may never come after her just because they know she's not a rich target.
0: Gotcha.
13: And if they did, you might offer them something absurd, $20,000, and they might go away. Just something symbolic, you know? That's all it is. Because if they don't take that $20,000, they're going to get zero because your wife has no assets. All the assets are in your name. You're protected. Does she have any assets in her name?
0: No. The bankruptcy attorney we sat down asked for, like, assets and liability, and my wife is worth $29,000.
13: Okay. There it is. Huh, oddly enough.
0: Yeah.
13: Huh? Yeah. Okay. So, and in Philadelphia, I don't know what, in Pennsylvania, I don't know what your personal exemption is, but she probably gets to keep most of that, if not all of that, in the personal exemptions and the bankruptcy. So I'm not going to wait 10 years for this to unfold, but right now I'm not going to let how pissed off I am about this and the emotions of this cause me to act prematurely. I'm just going to let it roll out, let the properties be sold. When they call, go, hey, guys, we got this short conversation. We have already teed up the bankruptcy attorney. This kid's got nothing. She got screwed over by her dad, and you get nothing, or I'll give you 20 grand to keep her from having to file bankruptcy. Which one you want to do?
14: Man, I want to know what the dad's saying right now. Tough. Woof. So sorry, Robert. That's
13: Thanksgiving's going to be weird.
14: If there is a Thanksgiving.
13: Yeah. Well, nothing to be thankful for. Wow.
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0: 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Rachel, that ad copy reminds me. Mm-hmm. I was doing an interview with a major international network this morning, and the guy said, so do you think that some of your listeners think you're mean? And I said, absolutely. All you got to do is read the comments, and you know that. And he goes,
1: you can be grumpy sometimes.
0: And well, that's different than mean. But yeah, but I said, well, he said, well, why would people keep listening and keep calling you if they think you're mean? And I said, well, to start with, there are shows that are much meaner than we are, much more over the top, and they basically use their callers to create drama.
1: Sure.
0: And they get great ratings. So
1: sure.
0: That process works, which is not our process. Our process is to help people, and it's telling you the truth. He said, well, when I listen to your show, I feel like I've got a to-do list of things that aren't done, and I don't get any credit for the things that are done. And I said, yeah. Yeah, I mean.
1: What did you say?
0: When I go home, Sharon Ramsey's got one of those.
1: Good.
0: I got a to-do list of things to do, and I don't get any credit for the ones that are already done.
1: Celebrate our listeners more.
0: Yeah,
1: maybe that's what it is.
0: Yeah, he was like, we are taking you from where you are to where you want to go.
1: Yeah.
0: And we love you, and we're going to tell you the truth to get you from where you are to where you want to go, just like this Every Dollar ad just said, right?
1: Yes, 100%.
0: And so, you know,
1: but also
0: you've been is just part of the story.
1: Yes, but if you've completed baby step one, incredible, you guys. If you've done
0: We tell people often, way to go.
1: You did
0: a great job.
1: Yes.
0: And
1: celebrate
0: time to go on to the next thing. Yeah,
1: there's always a next step.
0: Yeah,
1: where it feels like it's like a never-ending process is what he
0: was saying. I just finished the laundry, and there'll be another load tomorrow.
1: I got to keep another load tomorrow.
0: I'm sorry. Welcome to grown-up life. Yeah. Jonathan is with us. Jonathan is in Sarasota, Florida. Hi, Jonathan. How are you?
2: Doing okay, Dave. How are you?
0: Better than I deserve. What's up?
2: So my question is, should I use my gambling winnings to help pay off my house, or do I let it ride because I'm doing pretty well with it?
1: You're about to get grumpy, Dave. Jonathan.
0: Is this like a joke? I mean, did you call up?
1: Hold on. I want to hear, John. What is this? What did you gamble? What do you have? Give us. I'm just curious. Give me the details. Not that it's going to change my answer.
2: I am a longtime listener, and I'm being a little bit silly here.
0: Oh, good. So I hope so. Good. I feel better already about you.
1: I do want to hear the numbers.
2: My crypto and my single stocks, I call that my beer and gambling money.
1: That's your gambling.
2: Because
1: okay.
2: I know that's. Yeah, I don't gamble.
0: You are a long-time listener.
2: I
0: like it. Okay.
2: I know.
0: So how much beer and gambling money do you have, Jonathan?
2: So about 25K, built from essentially pennies.
0: Mm-hmm.
2: I think I am overfunded in my emergency fund, or mm-hmm. I may be. So mm-hmm. my question is, do I convert this crypto and single stocks to my emergency fund and then essentially drain the 100K that I have in my high yield savings because I owe 100K on my house?
0: Would that leave you with no emergency fund?
2: No, it would leave me with about 25K from the crypto and single stocks if I got rid of them.
0: Oh, I see. Okay. So that would mean, okay. Well, if your house was paid off, would you borrow on it to put money in your high-yield savings and into crypto?
2: Of course. Yeah, of course not.
0: Same thing, isn't it?
2: Right. Yeah, if I pay the house off, you know, we could live on about $2K a month, so I think the 25K would be sufficient.
1: Yeah.
0: Did you get my analysis there? Did you understand what I'm saying?
1: That's why he laughed. He said, well, of course not. So
2: 1,000,000%. Yes.
1: Okay. Yeah.
0: Right.
1: Yes. So here's
0: you kind of already knew I was going to say that because you listen.
2: So So there's a couple of what I think are big asterisks here. One is bigger than the other. One is I'm in a 1970s home for mica countertops and 70s things everywhere. They're cosmetic, so I can deal with it. However, the other wrinkle in this, and this is why I'm hesitant to pay the house off, is we have some upcoming medical stuff that we know there's a 95% chance it's going to happen. My wife, unfortunately, without getting too personal, has a disease that requires surgery every 1 to 3 years. Mm. We've been together for 20 years, so we've been through 10 of them together.
0: And you have health insurance.
2: We do have health insurance.
0: So your out-of-pocket for the surgery is going to be how much? Because the insurance is going to cover most of it.
2: So that's the tough part. We've gone through local doctors before, and let's just say last time the surgery did not go well, and there's a specialty center that's kind of far from us that does not take insurance, but they are we've done our research. They're the best of the best. It's where she should be.
0: And how much is that?
2: They're charging us $1,200 to have a conversation, so I don't yet know because there's
0: okay. Well, what if it's $500,000?
2: That's a great question.
0: Yeah, I'm not having any conversations till you give me a price range. No paid conversations.
2: Fair enough.
0: So I'll pay the $1,200 and let's call the procedure $20,000, and you want to do it outside of insurance because of quality issues. Okay, that's fine. What's your household income?
2: Just over $200.
0: Okay.
1: When will the surgery happen, Jonathan?
2: That's not take home.
0: That's okay. That's gross. I got it. When will the surgery take place, Rachel said?
2: It's not scheduled yet because the initial consult is this week, assuming within the next 6 months, let's say.
1: Okay. Here's what I would do. I would, because your house is not paid off and because having cash in the season is probably going to be really a priority for you guys because of the health stuff, I would get out of crypto, single stock. I would condense down. I would have my high yield savings. Anything over... and you'll know after the consult kind of the range of what this is going to cost you guys. Let's say it's 70,000. I don't know. You know what I mean? I may just take a beat and get through the health stuff. I mean, John, I would want all of that taken care of and have that peace knowing like, hey, we have the money to make the moves we need to make with our health. And to me, like that's priceless.
0: Agreed.
1: But with the caveat that once all of this is settled up and if she doesn't need the surgery for another 3 years after this one, we're paying the house off. And then, yeah. And then we're going to save again. So when it comes back up in 3 years, we're good. Like the cushion for me is knowing health wise, we're fine.
0: Yeah.
1: But we still have a target date. We're still not going to take our eye off the ball. Cause we're going to stay motivated knowing what we're going to do after this. But that's what I would do.
0: Completely agree. So recap. Cash out the crypto and the stock today. Put it in your high-yield savings. Go do the consult. Set aside the emergency fund plus the budget for the surgery. Throw the rest of it at the mortgage. And by Christmas, the surgery's in your rearview mirror, and you know how much you've got left to throw at the mortgage even more. And you can do this very, very quickly. Both things will occur. The emotions of the surgery and taking care of your wife are raising this up and making it like it's a blocker to this. It's really not. It's just a step. It's just one more step in the process is all, from the math part.

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1: Hey, it's Greg Batten and Dan DiIorio. 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
2: Again.
1: Unbelievable. 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
2: Mm-hmm.
1: It's a football game, and it's local. 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Can you believe it? 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
4: This is a Fox News alert. Republicans, including RNC Chair Joe Gruthers, are putting on a unique political show now in Dallas, the first midterm convention.
5: We didn't come to Dallas to talk about winning. We came here to do it.
4: President Trump will take center stage both nights. Earlier, he spoke about the Iran war.
6: The war will end immediately after the election.
4: Adding that that will solve the soaring gas and oil prices.
6: They're going to be tumbling down, and we'll get them down, I think, for gasoline. We'll get them below $2 a gallon.
4: Democrats say that's another broken promise. Meantime, U.S. crude closed at $96.05 a barrel today. Opponents of the Trump-backed redistricting map in Missouri appealed to the U.S. Supreme Court after an appeals court lets that new map stand. 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
7: WMBD Radio Local News, I'm TJ Carson. A public hearing for the proposed Peoria Tourism Improvement District mostly heard from those that would benefit from it. If approved, the district would impose a 1.5% tax on all hotel stays that would be given to Discover Peoria. Discover Peoria's J.D. D'Alfonso says the organization has fewer resources in a more expensive marketplace, while regions such as Champaign County and the Quad Cities load up.
8: Peoria has outstanding assets. What we lack is the level of dedicated, competitive funding needed to consistently sell those assets.
7: D'Alfonso says Peoria loses out on events because competing destinations can offer better financial packages. Mementos from the only Peoria native to die in the September 11th attacks will be on display at the Riverfront Museum. Items from Charles Chip Chan are part of the museum's We Remember exhibit running through next April. Chip's father, John, tells WMBD's The Phil Luciano Show that a fair amount of items were acquired over the years.
9: People gave us stuff. Folks in New York would send us, you know, a piece of steel that's got some initials and things on it in 9/11, 2001. We thought, it's just sitting in a cabinet. We want to get this out where people can see it.
7: John says one of the most important items is a quilt made by students from Richwoods High School, where Chip graduated from. The state of Illinois is pumping $3.5 million into local food organizations to try and bolster local food infrastructure. Capital News Illinois reports the grants come from the Department of Agriculture and a part of a three-year program to make it easier for local farmers to process and distribute food. Zare Farms in Tazewell County and Panther Ridge Farms in Woodford County received help. 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
11: The 25 News First Alert forecast calls for mostly cloudy skies to continue tonight. Wake up temperatures in the morning in the upper 60s, and we could see some showers, maybe a rumble of thunder or two late tonight and into tomorrow morning. High temperatures in the afternoon will be in the upper 70s with cloudy skies continuing, but we should see some clearing later in the day tomorrow. High temperatures Friday will be a couple degrees higher in the low 80s. We should see some sunshine and lower humidity to end the work week. 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
15: Today's question comes from Paul in London. Hope you're doing better than you deserve. I'm a longtime listener from across the pond. I'm on baby step two and have $25,000 in car debt at a 7.5% interest rate. Now that my credit cards are paid off, I have the option to withdraw cash from them at 0% for 18 months with a 3.5% cash fee. Would you recommend doing this to save on the interest if I'm confident I can pay it off within the time frame? Now, he's not talking about using the credit card debt to pay off the car. He's just talking about using cash from the credit card with 0% interest, right?
0: Yeah, so zero versus 7.5 on $25,000.
15: Yes, but to pay off the car with it?
0: Yeah.
15: Yeah. I mean, no, Paul. I mean, the reason you're in debt and the reason and how you're going to get out, it's you. It's not moving from debt to debt, still continuing to kind of play the game, even at 0% interest. The math isn't the issue at this point. And $25,000, I mean, hopefully you can pay that off depending on what you're making in 12 months, right? $2,000 a month, and that gets you out of debt. And the 7.5% interest rate at that point really doesn't matter. So less than, I mean,
0: it's about 1,300 bucks. Might save $1,000.
15: $1,300, yeah.
0: Maybe $1,500, something like that. Because you're not going to have the $25,000 borrowed for an entire year. You'll have about $10,000 borrowed average over the course of the 12 months if you're paying it off in 12 months. You said you can do it for 18 if you want to, but I didn't think you were going to do that. Let's call it a year. So the discussion is, do I save $1,000 by doing this hack and borrowing money on my credit card? And I'm with Rachel. No, you don't. Because you don't have a $1,000 problem. You have a $25,000 problem. And you don't solve a $25,000 problem with $1,000. So the thing is, you feel like when you do this that you did something. And the Bible says, out of the abundance of the heart, the mouth speaks. In other words, what's really inside, you end up saying it without meaning to. And you'll say something like, I paid off my car. No, you didn't. You moved your car debt onto credit cards. You did not pay it off. But you'll say that.
15: Yeah.
0: And you didn't.
15: And it feels like it in a sense because you're not making that specific car payment. Yeah.
0: That'll slow you down. Yeah. So you need to just be pissed off at $25,000 worth. And how fast can I knock that out? It's called $2,100 a month for 12 months. And you are done, my friend. And that's what we're aiming at here. So let's just do that, and it's going to cost you $1,000 more than your idea, but you can't hack your way out of debt. You pay your way out of debt.
15: Yep, and that's the same. I mean, we see this all the time with either debt consolidation companies, people taking out HELOCs to pay this. I mean, just the moving the debt around
0: makes you feel like you did something,
15: that's
0: and
15: right.
0: You didn't.
15: That's right. So that goes for all those options. And so the painful answer is you just pay it off with money you earn, and the debt goes away.
0: And by the way,
15: slowly but surely,
0: cut up these stupid credit cards today. Don't keep them around. And that gets all this stuff out of your head then. They're no longer an option. We don't have credit cards in our house. That's what you need to say.
15: And he said, now that my credit cards are paid off, meaning at some point you had had credit card debt.
0: Yeah.
15: So,
0: and now we're going to get, get rid of them. By the way, the way you got credit card debt was you believed the lie that you could go use it at 0% interest for 90 days.
15: And pay it off, yeah.
0: And then you didn't, or 30 days, mm-hmm. and then you didn't. And so let's just stay away from these snakes. They bite. They're real snakes. They have venom and stuff. All right, Mark's in West Virginia. Hey, Mark, what's up?
16: Well, everything's going good. Just made a lot of bad choices, looks like.
0: I know a guy just like that. He does a radio show now.
16: Yeah. I had emailed you, and I had no clue that I would get a call. I just figured I'd get an email. So I got a question, maybe too late. I'm almost 64 years old. I have zero retirement. I'm looking at Social Security in a few years. It'll be about $1,500 a month.
0: Mm. What do you make? What's your income?
16: With my income and my wife's without before taxes, mm-hmm. what you need?
0: Yeah.
16: About $54,000.
0: Okay. All right. You're both working 40 hours.
16: No, she's on Social Security. She don't work, and I'm a pastor, and I reckon I'd be considered bivocational. I still contract work. I'm a machinist by trade, but I've been pastoring 41 years.
0: Yeah. Okay.
16: So I've never had a retirement everywhere I worked. There was never no retirement offered, so
0: yeah.
16: I've just lived from hand to mouth, actually.
0: Yeah, you have. Yeah. Okay. Do you have debt as well?
16: My question.
0: You have debt?
16: I have $118,000 left on my mortgage because mm-hmm. I had to refinance
0: mm-hmm.
16: because of medical issues. I didn't have no insurance at the time.
0: Mm-hmm.
16: So that was the only way I could pay that debt was to refinance and just have it in a different place.
0: Mm-hmm. Well, my magic wand is low on batteries. And so I don't have an easy way to fix this. The only way I know how to fix it is that you guys have to do things you've never done before in your life, and that's work a lot more than you've been working. Not that you're not a hard worker. You are a hard worker. But I want you to take all the overtime. I want her to get a job. I want everybody working. And let's just stack as much cash as we can stack because we need some money.
16: Yeah. She's physically not able. I'm working best I can, still pastoring, but I've had a stroke and a couple heart attacks, and I got cancer, so it limits me in what I can do.
0: That's fair.
16: You know what I mean? So
0: yeah.
16: I'm already getting about 30 hours out of the day. So.
0: Yeah, I bet you are. And pushing to do that with all the stuff you've faced, I'm sorry. I do not know how to fix your situation except add money to the equation. And
16: is there anything available? I know it's too late. I understand too late for anything major, but is there anything I can out there? I've never entered my mind about investing until here just recently when I've done some checking, of course.
0: Yeah.
16: Is there anything I can do that makes money? Is there a money thing that I've talked to men that's worked on these 401ks and they're all the time pushing money here and there and watching.
0: If you put some money into a good mutual fund, it will grow, and that's what I would suggest. And you can learn about that by getting one of our SmartVestor pros on the line. And just go to RamseySolutions.com and click on SmartVestor Pro, and they've got the heart of a teacher, and they'll talk to you and tell you how to do it. But the only way this machine spits out money is you have to put money into it. And so you're going to be living on less than you make, which means you're going to cut expenses further than you've ever cut them. And anything you or she can do to get any income coming in to throw into this machine – Mm-hmm. It's called a mutual fund, and in your Roth IRA, and let's just see how much we can get in there, because, I mean, if you start putting $500 a month away, that's mm-hmm. a lot, but that's going to be a whole lot more than you got today.
15: Yeah.
0: And this is not going to end well. $1,500 a month is not going to work.
15: No, because they're probably living off around four. It's probably what they're bringing home after taxes and mm-hmm. everything. And so I'm just wondering, Mark, where you guys can look at that and say, hey, what if we radically, put $800 away, even for a short-term,
0: That's $10,000 a year.
15: Emergency fund, though, even just starting out, right? And so small steps, I think, for you guys, Mark, is going to feel like a lot. A little bit more money coming in than what you're used to, tightening up the budget and putting some away in savings, and yes, eventually in investing would be a great spot, but it's gonna be a lot considering everything that you
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0: Thank you for joining us, America. We're glad you're here. Sheridan is in Winston-Salem, North Carolina. Hi, Sheridan. How are you?
1: Hey, Dave and Rachel. Thank you so much for taking your call. I'm doing well. How are you guys doing?
0: Better than I deserve. How can I help?
1: Hey, I was just wondering, should I be saving up for a new family vehicle while I still have my house mortgage?
2: Yeah, you can upgrade a vehicle. What's the current one that you have?
1: Well, I have three vehicles, actually. I have a pickup, and I have a little beater car that I drive to work, and I've also got my wife's Malibu that we drive for good.
0: And we're going to upgrade that.
1: And I want to upgrade the Malibu, yeah.
0: Yeah.
2: How much would it go for?
1: Eventually. I mean, it doesn't have to be right now, you know. It's probably worth about $4,500, I would say.
2: Okay. How much do you guys make a year?
1: Take home after taxes around $100.
2: Okay.
0: You're fine. Yeah.
2: Yeah.
0: Yeah, what we teach, Sheridan, is the first three baby steps, the $1,000 saved and paying off all your debt except your house, and then having an emergency fund, you do with intensity, and you don't do anything during those. You don't go on vacation.
1: Yeah, well,
0: you don't buy anything. You got all that in your rearview mirror. And when you move to baby steps 4, 5, and 6, then you move from intensity to intentional. And intentional includes.
1: Well, I have a buddy that thinks I'm stupid for saving up for a vehicle while I still have my house loan. And I was like, well, I'm going to call you guys and see. I have about $15,000 in a high-yield savings, and I've got another almost $6,000 in another savings account.
2: Is that your emergency fund?
1: Don't have any other. Yeah.
2: Yeah. Okay. So, yep, I would leave that alone. And then if you want to, save a couple of thousand and upgrade to a $10,000 car.
1: Well, I have some in my account already. I have about $10,000 in my vehicle fund now.
2: Oh, that's in addition to the $15,000?
1: In addition to, yeah.
0: Yeah. Go buy a car.
2: Okay, go get a car.
0: Go buy a car and pay cash.
1: Well, I've got. Yeah, pay cash, absolutely.
2: Well, you got a good friend who's like semi-great about saying you should pay off your mortgage for a car. Usually, most friends are the opposite.
0: Yeah. Of that. You need to get you a car payment. That's what most people's friends.
2: I know.
0: But yeah, this guy's got, you can't ever buy a car again until you get your mortgage. No, that's not what we teach, Sheridan. We teach when you get to this stage, baby steps 4, 5, and 6, that you can do some things like upgrade the car, go on vacation, go out to eat again. And any extra money you get beyond that stuff and the 15% going into retirement goes on your mortgage. And that's baby steps 4, 5, and 6 run simultaneously.
2: Mm-hmm.
0: So you're doing it right. You're doing it perfect. Wes is in Atlanta. Hi, Wes. How are you?
3: Hey, how you doing?
0: Better than I deserve. What's up?
3: So about 2 years ago, I was able to leave my company that I work for and start running my own business.
0: Cool.
3: I've got a lawn and landscape business that I've gotten big enough where I can do it myself.
0: Cool.

0: I've got about 10 employees, and I finally got mad about the debt and started paying it off. I paid off about $80,000 in the last year.
1: Good for you.
2: That's great.
0: So the big question I have is I like to always plan in advance. I've got a 401k account that I had with the previous company. I've got about $80,000 in there.
1: Mm-hmm.
0: So my question is, I've just kind of been letting it sit. Mm-hmm. But I want to start adding, now that I've started getting everything paid off, I want to start adding money to it. Should I leave it where it's at, or should I move it over to like a IRA or some other account to that would be better off for me?
2: Yeah, roll it over to a traditional IRA. And yeah, that, so you can get with the SmartVestor Pro and do that if you need to. You can go to RamseySolutions.com and check one of them out in your area. But yeah, you never want to leave an account with an old employer. So go ahead and just roll it over. And then, yeah, I mean, you're to the point with after paying off the debt to start investing.
1: Yeah, you're not actually going to add to that account.
2: That specific one.
1: But you can sit down with a SmartVestor Pro and set up your retirement planning through your new company or just direct as an individual, whichever one you decide to do. And Rachel's right. You always roll it over. And we always tell you to spread your mutual funds across four types when you do the rollover: growth, growth and income, aggressive growth, and international, all with good long track records, very calm, very, very sedate, kind of boring. And but then you've got control of it. It's not sitting back with some HR firm and other or some HR department, and you hadn't looked at it in 5 years. You don't want to do that. You want to get it with a SmartVestor.
2: But as an employer with 10 employees, I mean, he can set up
1: a simple.
2: A SEP, yeah.
1: Yeah, he mm-hmm. can set up a simple or a SEP. Probably a simple would be better, a simple IRA, which is a very expensive inexpensive 401k for a small-time employer. It has almost no administrative fees to run it. A big-time 401k, when you've got a bunch of team members, is expensive to run from the employer's perspective. But this is very inexpensive. Mm-hmm. It's called a simple IRA. So ask them about that for your new account and roll over the old 401k just into, as Rachel said, a traditional IRA. Lindsay's in Boise, Idaho. Hi, Lindsay. How are you?
3: Hello. I'm good. Thank you for taking my call.
1: Sure. What's up?
3: Found myself in a pretty precarious situation this last year with some significant home repairs and medical bills that have piled up. Unfortunately, my husband and I are separated, so maintaining two households. Found out yesterday the well has failed in the home that I'm living in and requires a new well to be drilled. So I'm looking at approximately a $23,000 debt coming on to me, and I am just wondering if a HELOC is the best option.
1: I'm sorry. We drill wells in Tennessee, and nobody ever said $23,000.
3: Serious?
1: That's nuts. The last one I drilled was $3,500.
3: Okay.
1: And it was like a year and a half ago.
3: I got a quote from a second company, just brief information over the phone, and he had said 16.5. Now this 23 also includes the 4,000 of repair that they attempted yesterday that did not happen. That was not.
1: What's the repair? A pump?
3: No. So our aquifer has filled with sand, and so they tried to flush it out. And it was unsuccessful.
1: Mm.
3: And so they charged us $4,000 for that.
1: Well, I'll be honest. I've never drilled a well in Idaho, so I don't know what I'm talking about. I've only done it in Tennessee. But that just sounds way out of whack.
2: Well,
1: so I'm gonna keep learning about this. Do you own the house, I take it?
3: Yes.
1: No city water available?
3: No, none available. So I guess we were looking at, you know, more likely for all of the components, 18 or 19,000. That 23 includes the 4,000 where they attempted
2: the repair
3: to flush the system yesterday. Yeah, the repair that was attempted.
2: How much do you make, Lindsay?
3: I'm currently unemployed but working on employment. My husband does make $250,000.
1: And why does he not have $23,000 to put into his house?
3: Oh, he is working with me on it. He is, yeah.
1: Why doesn't he write a check and pay for it?
3: Because there's no cash available for that right now.
1: Well, there's $250,000 coming in, so where's it going?
3: Between two households and four children.
1: No, that's not. That's still $23,000 left over. Nope.
3: What, for a monthly? Like, we're not, I mean,
1: his monthly income is $20,000 a month.
3: Oh, no, no, no. I'm sorry. That's pre-tax. So.
1: I know. But his monthly income is actually $24,000 a month, pre-tax. And he has absolutely no money saved.
3: Not after the emergency fund that we put towards the home repair last year.
1: Okay, so you're telling me your husband makes $250,000 a year and doesn't have a dime?
3: Sorry, repeat that. I said
1: you're telling me your husband makes $250,000 a year and he doesn't have a dime, and you're separated and you're unemployed. There's a lot going on here, kiddo. I'm gonna dig into this further since we're digging a well.
2: I get multiple quotes.
1: I'm gonna get multiple quotes, and I'm gonna lean in with him a little bit more and go, "You're the only one with an income, and your four kids need water."
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10: This is a Fox News alert hoping to build momentum. I'm Lee Silasara. The first ever Republican midterm convention in Dallas, Texas, with key candidates taking the stage, including Congressman Byron Donalds, who's running for governor of Florida.
11: Make no mistake, the Democrats created the inflation that's crippling families. And we, the Republican Party, we have the resume and the credentials and the plans and the policies to get our country back on track.
10: Ken Paxton is in what could be a tight race for Senate in Texas.
12: I will fight to preserve the American dream. James Tallarico is running to destroy it.
10: President Trump set to speak in moments. In Rhode Island, Helena Foulkes has defeated Rhode Island Governor Dan McKee in the state's Democratic primary, ending his bid for a second full term. McKee's defeat marks the first time in more than 30 years a sitting Rhode Island governor has been beaten in a primary, and McKee is the first sitting governor in any state to lose a primary since 2018. The Treasury Department says it's found about $17.5 billion in suspicious activity related to health care fraud after looking at about 5,700 Bank Secrecy Act reports from financial institutions.
13: Home health care businesses accounted for the largest share of potential fraud at 20%. Treasury also found many fraud reports centered on hospice care companies, addiction treatment companies, medical equipment providers, and adult or child daycare.
10: Fox's Jill Nato, one of the pilots of the Amazon cargo plane that careened off a Miami runway Sunday, killing five people in a van, repeatedly warned they were coming in too fast, nearly 2 minutes ahead of time, and at the last second urged them to abort the landing. That's according to excerpts from the cockpit voice recorder released by the NTSB. 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
14: The WMBD Radio Local News, I'm TJ Carson. A man was sentenced to multiple decades in prison today for a home invasion at his ex-girlfriend's Bellevue residence last year. The Peoria County State's Attorney's Office says 36-year-old Adonis Dent will spend 35 years in prison after being found guilty of home invasion in July. The incident occurred in the early morning hours of July 7th last year, where the victim reported that Dent woke her up, struck her multiple times, took her firearm from the nightstand, dragged her out of the bedroom, poured a cup of urine on her, and fled. Prosecutors argued for a lengthy sentence because the incident occurred in front of a child and to protect the community. A vote is expected later this month to approve a new business development district in Washington. A public hearing before last night's city council meeting discussed the proposal, which would implement a 0.25% sales tax on merchandise to fund the district. City Administrator Jeff Fagenshue says the district runs along the U.S. Route 24 corridor between Summit and Wilmore and includes the Walmart and Menards shopping areas.
15: It is a rather large area, but we try to encompass areas where we feel that there's potential for growth.
14: The district is estimated to raise around $700,000 per year and would fund things such as support for new and existing businesses as well as infrastructure. No one was injured after a small fire at the Arzada plant in Mapleton today. Peoria Fire Chief Sean Solberger says the fire was on a roof, but no word on how long it took to put it out. An Arzada spokesperson says all employees are safe and the company is reviewing the circumstances surrounding the fire. More news in 30 minutes or as it breaks, and always at WMBTRadio.com.
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18: The 25 News First Alert Forecast calls for mostly cloudy skies to continue tonight. Wake up temperatures in the morning in the upper 60s, and we could see some showers, maybe a rumble of thunder or two late tonight and into tomorrow morning. High temperatures in the afternoon will be in the upper 70s with cloudy skies continuing, but we should see some clearing later in the day tomorrow. High temperatures Friday will be a couple degrees higher in the low 80s. We should see some sunshine and lower humidity to end the work week. 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
4: Welcome back to the Ramsey Show in the Fairwinds Credit Union studio. I'm Dave Ramsey. Rachel Cruz, Ramsey personality, my daughter, is my co-host today. Brad is with us in Seattle. Hi, Brad. How are you?
26: Hey, Dave. Thanks for taking my call.
4: Sure. What's up?
26: So I have a pretty unique situation that I haven't been able to get great advice on. Over the last year, I've been in a really unique situation where my wife and I have been busting our butts. We've been working five jobs, and I'll have about $1 million in income just for this year. And that includes revenue from a for-profit flower farm agricultural business. My problem is that I hate giving the government my money. My question is, I've met with about 8 501c3 lawyers. They're telling you that I can start a non-for-profit that I kind of do on the side anyway. I just use for-profit revenue. But I can use my to bring value to
4: you,
26: my
4: you can use what? Say again.
26: The lawyers are saying that I can start a non-for-profit and use my donor-advised funds that I will contribute this year to bring value in some way, shape, or form to my community. And self-dealing is a concern, so I want to make sure that I'm approaching this decision from a position of integrity, and I thought I'd ask your advice.
4: So the nonprofit, okay, so you put money in a donor-advised fund, and you add it to your 501c3, which, by the way, you could just put it in the 501c3. You don't have to go through donor-advised. But if you did that, the only way that works is the 501c3 money is gone. Whatever you put in there has to be used for that charity, that purpose. What is the purpose? What are you doing?
26: So we have a flower farm, and it's a for-profit business. We have basically an agro-tourism business, but we've already been volunteering in the local community, teaching kids how to do what we do. I'm just using my time and our revenue
4: teaching
26: to do
4: kids
26: that.
4: To do what you do. You cannot pay yourself out of your own nonprofit to teach kids to do what you do. That will not pass an audit.
26: Yeah, I will put in a independent board of directors.
4: Doesn't matter. And don't do that anyway. I wouldn't.
26: Okay.
4: I have a family foundation, and me and Sharon are the board of directors. No. But everything we give to is independent from us. We're not buying Financial Peace University and giving the kits to, you know, somebody and giving ourselves the money out of that. We don't do that. That's not an integrity problem. That won't pass the tax law.
26: Well, that's my question. Let me challenge.
4: If you buy flowers with your 501c3 to give to the poor from yourself, you're going to get hammered in an audit.
26: So the challenge is that's what lawyers are telling me that I can do. There's a use case where I can have my for-profit buy a tractor, and I can have my non-for-profit lease the use of the tractor if it is at fair market value.
4: You're going to get hammered in an audit. I don't care what your lawyers are saying. I've been the IRS audits me like it's a hobby. Okay? Like they have their own office here. They're here all the time. And our family foundation is included. And we had another nonprofit at one point that we shut down just because of this exact crap, because it became, it does not do what you want it to do. You've made money for the first time in your life. You've become successful, and you've figured out that in America that people want you to be successful until you are, and then you are evil and you must be punished and taxed into oblivion, and because socialism is good and all that bull crap. And so you're discovering that you're being punished for winning, and you're trying to keep from giving the government all your stupid money. And I don't blame you. I get mad every April, okay? But I'm also not going to do something where it invites the IRS to do an anal exam on me every April either. And they do. They come around here and live with us, and it's just they're horrible. They're horrible. And you just don't want to do anything.
0: Talk so bad.
4: You can't hide the pee from yourself.
0: Oh my gosh.
4: By doing all this shell game stuff. You can't move the shell game around. You can't move the pee around enough to do it. It doesn't work. So don't do it. Don't try to hide. Don't lease the tractor back from yourself. Just go make money and give some money away. And give it to a nonprofit.
0: What do you think
4: that
0: about
4: is independent from you?
0: Yes. What do you think about DAFs, the donor advised funds? For
4: I like
0: giving.
4: Donor advised funds. It's an inexpensive way to not. Our foundation has a lot more expenses to run it than it does to run a donor advised fund. Donor advised fund,
0: but
4: you just
0: individual?
4: Dump it in there. The big thing you gain with the donor advised fund is you don't have to obey the calendar.
0: Okay.
4: So
0: yeah.
4: I can dump in $500,000 in December and spend the next 3 years giving it away, but I get the write off in December.
0: Yep.
4: It has to go to a nonprofit on the other side.
0: Yeah, for sure. But individuals who are maybe on baby steps 4, 5, 6, maybe 7 that are building wealth.
4: Donor advised fund's great.
0: It's great, yeah.
4: Yeah, and you the last level of sophistication and expense is a family foundation, which we did about 12 years ago now.
0: Yeah, Because I know people.
1: But donor advised funds are great.
0: Though, that yes, that there's ways that you can do it in a little bit more of a sophisticated manner.
1: Brad, I think your lawyers. I think your lawyers are living in the land of theory.
0: In theory,
1: there probably is a test case that survived and went all the way to the Supreme Court. But I'm talking about in practical fact, when you start trying to move the tractor around and lease the tractor back from yourself from the nonprofit and buy the gasoline for the diesel for the tractor, and then you can't figure out whether the guy picking the flowers who he worked for that day. And when you get down into all of this, you're going to wish you just paid taxes. And by the time they come in there and you have to try to explain it to somebody who's not that smart because they work for the IRS, so that's a pre-qualifier. And so you have to sit down with them and try to explain how this works. And, oh, there's a test case and lawyers, and they go, I don't even know what you mean. And all I know is you can't do this. And this is what you're dealing with, man. And so the practicality of what you're suggesting doesn't work. That's what I'm saying. And
0: the hassle you'll probably have to deal with.
1: It's going
0: to
1: be a pain in the butt.
0: Because there was a nonprofit. I forgot about that here, right, that we gave.
1: We had a nonprofit that we gave people donated to it, and we gave Financial Peace University away
0: to low
1: from
0: income.
1: Their donations.
0: Yes, to and homeless shelter, right?
1: They came in and audited it, and they said, you have to have a board of directors. And I'm like, no, you don't. The law says you don't. Well, you have to. And I'm like, okay, just shut it down. Well, I can't really tell you have to. And I'm like, well, you just did. And you're wrong. I know, but we think you should. And I don't care what you think. Get out of my office. I mean, this is the kinds of conversations we've actually had with these human beings. And so I know it embarrasses you, but it's the truth.
0: No, it's not embarrassing. It's probably why they always audit you.
1: Because I think they're idiots. But yeah, that'll do it. I think they're, and they represent an idiot government. So there we go. It just keeps on going from there. Anyway, I wouldn't do it, Brad. I think you might survive the theoretical thing, but you might spend more in legal fees and CPAs fighting your audit and tax lawyers fighting your audit than you ever saved in taxes, all with good intent. So,
0: and
1: I'm sorry, the bad news is when you make money, you get to pay a lot of taxes. The rich don't pay any taxes, said no one who's ever been rich. Rich pay more taxes than all the people that said that put together. That's just bull.

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1: You know what we do, try to make sense of it all and have some fun at the same time.
2: Emphasis on having fun.
0: Then why do you yell so much?
2: I don't know why.
3: 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And I love that WorldWatch doesn't talk at kids. 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

0: David is with us in Chicago. Hi, David. How are you?
1: Good. How are you, sir? I really appreciate you taking my phone call.
0: My pleasure. What's up?
1: To keep this as brief as possible, although there are a lot of moving parts, my wife went to DePaul, and her father took out, and she has two other siblings, an older sister, younger brother. Her father took out a Parent PLUS loan for all three of them. And after everything happened with COVID and stuff, and they reinstituted loan payments, the father had it set up where these payments were auto-debited from his account. And then he expected his three children to individually, somehow there's a system with points to figure out the amount, Zelle him via the Zelle app that payment to replenish his bank account. My wife and I were complying to that and doing that because as Christians, you know, we want to do the right thing. But then there was an incident on Mother's Day over a year and a half ago where there was a disagreement. They do not like that my wife converted to Christianity and was baptized. And they also do not like me. I'm a disabled police officer, and they do not support my career or what I'm doing. And because of some mishaps, which have been apologized, multiple attempts of forgiveness, the father and mother and sister and brother have completely disowned me and my wife. There has been zero communication to us for over that entire year and a half. And with that said, the father still wants the money. I am conflated with morality on what there is no written agreement. There was no contract. We're on fixed income, and we simply want to understand, you know, you don't want a relationship with your daughter, but you want her money. And with that said, would that nullify? I mean, I understand legally the Parent PLUS loan is in his name, and it's auto-debited from his account. It's also collective with the three students. It's not separate or individualized. Like my friend, for example, can log in on his own and pay from his own account, even though it was under his mother's name. It's not set up like that. It's all collective. And so I'm generally asking, should we continue to Zelle him this payment?
0: So before your wife went to DePaul,
1: yes,
0: he said, I'm going to take out a Parent PLUS loan, and your wife looked at him and said, I will pay that. Or she went to DePaul, and then he said, oh, by the way, you owe a bunch of money.
1: It was there really was no concrete conversation. My wife and I have discussed this. It was more just it was assumed it would be paid by the kids. They did mention verbally.
0: Who assumed
1: possibly,
0: it? Did the kid assume it?
1: The father.
0: I know, but I mean, did your wife promise him that she would repay for her college at the point before the loans were taken out?
1: I believe there was a verbal agreement there possibly, but with that said, he's completely disowned her.
0: I understood that part. I'm asking about her promise. I'm not asking about his behavior. Yeah.
1: I do not. According to my wife, there was a very brief conversation when he said basically something along the lines.
0: Does she have any idea how much she owes?
2: Yeah, how much is owed, David, on her part?
1: I believe it's upwards of $75,000. We've attempted to ask even to lower the loan payment, and he refuses to even sit down with accountability partner or somebody in a public area to even discuss lowering the loan payment and anything like that. I believe the loan payment was attempted to be lowered with him and my wife once, at which time the sister flipped out and made phone calls to have it readjusted so she could pay off hers sooner because it's all combined, at which point now none of them are talking to us and refuse to even talk to us about this payment.
2: How much is the payment a month?
1: It's $516 and about 35 cents roughly.
2: How much do you guys make a year?
1: I'm a disabled police officer on a fixed income of about, I would say, $80,000 a year, and my wife makes roughly about $72,000 to $78,000 a year also.
2: Okay.
1: We live paycheck to paycheck right now, and we're actively trying to save.
0: Other than it's unbelievably sad and ridiculous that he's disowned his daughter and still wants money, the issue, if I'm in your shoes, and that's what you're asking, is this a moral obligation that your wife made regardless of the behavior of her father. You can't control his behavior. You can only control your behavior. And if she,
1: correct,
0: on a handshake, said, I'm going to DePaul, Dad, borrow the money, and I will pay you back. If that is the deal, that is the deal.
1: Okay.
0: And if it's not the deal, it's not the deal. And I can't tell from our conversation, because it's still wishy-washy, if that's the deal. You said it was kind of implied, the parent thought it, and maybe there was a conversation with a 17-year-old, but she has no very clear memory of it. I mean, if I sat and looked her in the eyes, I don't think, based on what you've said, she's going to slap her hand on the table and say, absolutely, I promised him I would pay it. I don't think she believes that.
1: Well, she was under the impression at the time of the loan that the loan was taken out separately in her name and it was not combined where she's paying.
0: That doesn't matter. That's not the issue.
1: As well.
0: The issue is, did she promise him she would pay his loan that he went and borrowed? That's the only thing that's bothering me. If you get one side or the other of that, it's your answer. And so I wish that you would tell me that she didn't make that promise and the old man just told everybody that that's the way it is because I'm in charge and you're going to pay this back, in which case I'd tell him to stick it.
1: That's what happened. He said they asked if they could, they said where they wanted to go to school, and he replied and he said, okay, I'm going to take out these loans for you guys as a favor. And then they said, okay. And he goes, you're going to have to pay this stuff back. That was his demand. And I think at the time this happened, you know, several years ago.
0: Well, if she agreed to that demand before she went to school and took his money,
2: she
0: promised to repay it. As uncomfortable and ridiculous as this is, she made a promise to pay him. And she shouldn't have to. Mm-hmm. It's wrong. I wish she hadn't. I don't want her to. I don't like this guy. Your call made me not like him, and I've got a lot of suspicions about all the stuff going on. It's really nasty, but, So, you know, you could do this. You could say, all right, when you give us a full accounting of exactly what my share is and a payment schedule that shows us when that is going to be paid off, we will resume payments. Until you do, you'll get nothing.
2: I mean,
0: I would do that with a bank.
2: Yes. Well, and because there's a weirdness if you're 2 years in and you guys are throwing, you're like, I think we've hit the 75.
0: We don't know.
2: And for the sister, he said the sister got mad because she wanted to pay hers off sooner, which I get because the interest is accruing. And if he makes them spread out,
0: yeah,
2: she's
0: going
2: to pay
0: know?
2: More. But we don't know how. I know. That's what I'm saying.
0: The sister shouldn't have a say in your part.
2: Not in their part.
0: But
2: she probably says, on my part, I don't want that payment schedule. I want to pay more. So I can get it paid off because I don't want to pay the interest on it
0: but
2: for longer.
0: He's lumped it all into one,
2: that's
0: and
2: right.
0: You can't tell. So,
2: which is the problem.
0: So here's the deal. When you give me an exact amount and an interest rate, and I will pay on that schedule, we'll resume payments. Until you do, we're not going to pay anymore. He has nothing in writing.
2: Because I need to see some, yes.
0: He has nothing in writing. There is nothing he can do. He's going to have to just sit on that egg until it hatches. And so I would stop all of this craziness. This guy's a power player, and he throws himself around all the time. And the way to handle that is just very calmly just say, you know, we've talked about it, and we're not going to be sending you any more payments until we have an actual accounting of what is owed that is her part only. And then we will pay payments on her part only.
2: That's like not a crazy request.
0: No, if a bank was jerking me around, I'd want the account audited before I gave him any more money. I'd just put him on the sidelines. I'd do the exact same thing. And I have.
2: David, I'm sorry.
0: It's awful.
2: He feels in the middle of it too.
0: It's horrible. It's horrible. And, word of warning to the 30 million of you listening, that's what a Parent Plus loan is. Can you say sucks? 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Really don't do Parent Plus loans. 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
6: This is a Fox News alert. I'm Kevin Uretsky, Fox News. The Republican Party holding the first ever midterm convention getting underway tonight at the American Airlines Center in Dallas. The president taking the stage just a short time ago.
7: When we originally announced this 8 weeks ago, they said, who's going to go to a midterm convention? That's never going to. This place is packed.
6: The president will also speak tomorrow night. Now, one of tonight's earlier speakers, Florida Congressman and candidate for governor Byron Donalds, who touted what he calls common sense policies.
8: Florida is a powerhouse because we have no state income tax. When an entrepreneur wants to build in Florida, we don't crush them with red tape and bureaucratic nonsense. You see, those are the things that keep life affordable.
6: Donalds will be opposed by Republican turned Democratic Congressman Dave Brown in November. 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
9: WMBD Radio Local News, I'm TJ Carson. A public hearing for the proposed Peoria Tourism Improvement District mostly heard from those that would benefit from it. If approved, the district would impose a 1.5% tax on all hotel stays that would be given to Discover Peoria. Discover Peoria's J.D. D'Alfonso says the organization has fewer resources in a more expensive marketplace, while regions such as Champaign County and the Quad Cities load up.
10: Peoria has outstanding assets. What we lack is the level of dedicated, competitive funding needed to consistently sell those assets.
9: D'Alfonso says Peoria loses out on events because competing destinations can offer better financial packages. Mementos from the only Peoria native to die in the September 11th attacks will be on display at the Riverfront Museum. Items from Charles Chip Chan are part of the museum's We Remember exhibit running through next April. Chip's father, John, tells WMBD's The Phil Luciano Show that a fair amount of items were acquired over the years.
11: People gave us stuff. Folks in New York would send us, you know, a piece of steel that's got some initials and things on it in 9/11, 2001. We thought, it's just sitting in a cabinet. We want to get this out where people can see it.
9: John says one of the most important items is a quilt made by students from Richwoods High School, where Chip graduated from. The state of Illinois is pumping $3.5 million into local food organizations to try and bolster local food infrastructure. Capital News Illinois reports the grants come from the Department of Agriculture and are part of a three-year program to make it easier for local farmers to process and distribute food. Zare Farms in Tazewell County and Panther Ridge Farms in Woodford County received help. More news in 30 minutes or as it breaks, and always at WMBDRadio.com.
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13: The 25 News First Alert Forecast calls for mostly cloudy skies to continue tonight. Wake up temperatures in the morning in the upper 60s, and we could see some showers, maybe a rumble of thunder or two late tonight and into tomorrow morning. High temperatures in the afternoon will be in the upper 70s with cloudy skies continuing, but we should see some clearing later in the day tomorrow. High temperatures Friday will be a couple degrees higher in the low 80s. We should see some sunshine and lower humidity to end the work week. From 25 News, I'm First Alert Chief Meteorologist Brian Walter for WMBD Radio.
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20: We teach you to live like no one else. Sacrifice, hustle, grind, sell stuff to get out of debt so that later you can live and give like no one else. Set yourself free. Get rid of the debt. Get your emergency fund done. That's baby steps 1 through 3. Baby step 4 and beyond, you move from intense to intentional, and that's where you get the second half of that, live like no one else, so that later you can live and give like no one else. So you need to live again once you've gotten to baby step 4. We want you to live again with the Live Like No One Else cruise. Go with us on a cruise, baby! That's it. That was my best, that was my best honk right there. That was pretty lame. All right.
2: That's pretty good. Not too bad, though.
20: That's pretty Hey, the Live Like No One Else cruise, the second time we've done it, is this coming March, and March will be here in 20 minutes, y'all. It's right here. Let's go. Let's go, baby. March 14 through 21, 7 nights, Holland America, nice ship. This is not Walmart on the seas. This is the good stuff. And this is incredible. We had an absolute blast. This time we're going to Jamaica, the Grand Cayman, Cozumel, even the Bahamas. We're going to all this stuff, and we're going to the whole ship is people that have gotten to baby step 4 and beyond and are celebrating the fact that they got out of debt and they're winning with money and they're living like no one else. I'll be on there with my wife Sharon, Rachel, John Deloney, George Camel, Jade Washaw, Natalie Grant is coming as our musical guest. She's incredible. And many others. There's going to be a whole thing. We're going to do pop-up Q&As. We're going to do events. George and I decided this week we're probably going to do some of that investing essentials stuff where we go into the wealth planning, estate planning stuff, the nerdy stuff because it was real popular. We think some of y'all might want to have that on the cruise. Anyway, we're
2: and then
20: all...
2: you can have a cocktail with George and I for Smart Money Happy Hour Live. You know.
20: Yeah.
2: Oh, my gosh.
20: There it is. There's the picture
2: well,
20: when y'all
2: Nathan.
20: Did it.
2: That was quick.
20: We're going to record a Smart Money Happy Hour Live event there.
2: We had a blast.
20: The people had a blast. Everyone on the ship was positive. Let me tell you how you know it's cool. The staff on the ship, all the workers on the ship said, we have never had a ship full of people that were this kind and this generous to us and easy to work with. That's who comes on the
2: cruise. I know. They said they're the nicest people. I was like, I know.
20: The nicest people, and they were dreading having regular people on the following week.
2: Oh, no. It's so great. It is so fun, you guys. So
20: baby step 4 and beyond. Go to RamseySolutions.com/events or click the link in the show notes. Get your cabin. You can reserve it for $600. There's a few left. We would love to have you come with us. It's going to be 2,000 people just like you, and people celebrate. So we had people that had just gotten married. We had people that have been married 50 years. But it's Live Like No One Else cruise. March. Get your world's largest debt-free scream. There it is right there. Man, it's going to be a blast. You don't want to miss this. And we actually enjoyed it. I kind of was worried about if I got trapped on a ship with 2,000 of you people. But I actually had a great time. It was a lot of fun. I took a lot of pictures with new friends, and we did a lot of fun stuff, and we really, really enjoyed it.
2: Mm-hmm.
20: Cindy
2: great.
20: Is in Reno, Nevada. Hi, Cindy. Welcome to the Ramsey Show.
21: Hey, thanks so much for taking my call. I'm excited to talk to you.
20: You too. What's up?
21: Thanks. Oh, so I'm calling about my brother. This is kind of a moral financial situation, but over a year ago, he was making $100,000. He lost that job and couldn't make one single rent payment after losing the job. So I paid his rent, and our parents supported him during the first year of unemployment. And I should say he's 63 years old, and he is now at the point where he is unable to afford housing. So how do you help someone who has been so irresponsible financially their entire life? I would say he has a shopping addiction. Do I get involved? I'd like to sit him down and talk baby steps with him, but is that my business to do that? And is it too late to turn things around when you're in your 60s?
20: It's never too late. People change all the time, and sometimes they have the best chapter of their life late in life because they finally wake up. So we can certainly be prayerful for him and think good things for him. When I first started making a tiny bit of money and I saw someone in need, in a situation like that, I would just give them money. Mm-hmm. And a guy told me one time, he said, "You're lazy, Dave. You didn't care enough about them to really help them, so you threw money at them for your conscience and you walked away."
21: That's exactly what our parents have done for years.
20: That kind of convicted me that just throwing money at something might even be harmful.
21: That's what I think.
20: Rather than helpful. And so I don't want to be an enabler. I want to be a helper. And so that would require me, were I in your situation, to sit down with him and say, "Look, we've allocated some of our money to try to help you make the turn, but with that money comes requirements of your behavior. No behavior change, no money." And it's not because we're punishing anyone or controlling anyone. It's because we love you, and the behaviors that you're using are hurting you, and we want to see you not be hurt.
21: If he had, like, a drug problem or a gambling problem, I feel like there are avenues that I would be aware of to go for help.
20: Mm-hmm.
21: But what do you do when someone just shops? This is a guy who has no money, but he has had an apartment. He doesn't anymore. Mm-hmm. Full of stuff, plus three
20: stores. Where is he living?
21: Full of stuff. Right now, he's in a warehouse that a brother of ours owns. It's in a poor part of town. The roof leaks, but it does have a little kitchen and a bathroom.
20: Wonderful.
21: And he's living there free of charge.
20: He's truly hit bottom.
21: It's not zoned residential. So I'm assuming that could be like a county code violation.
20: Oh, I'm sure it is. But that's okay. I'm not worried about that. But the point is he's
2: hit
20: bottom.
2: He made it to a point of his own.
20: I'm 63 years old, and I live in a warehouse that my brother owns.
21: Mm-hmm. And
20: that's the bottom.
2: It's that, but then it's also the sad realization, though, of, and I don't want to speak this over him, Cindy, but there are just some people, and they just don't, they are fine with where they are, that even the bottom doesn't, like, I want the bottom to change him, right, for your sake. You want them to hit some level of reality, and I pray he does, but then you also have to come to grips with, there is a possible fact that he may never, right? And so what do you do
20: I'm not giving him anything then.
2: Yeah.
20: Because I'm not going to participate. When you give someone money that is engaged in misbehavior, you're financing the behavior that's bringing harm to them. You are harming them.
21: Well, and I feel like that's exactly what our parents have
20: done. Yeah, and it's what
21: they're
20: you've done, too.
21: 90.
20: It's what you've done, too.
21: Probably. And he always, it's always the big joke that he's going to end up retired and living with me, because I'm a big Ramsey fan. And
20: let me help you. It's not a big joke. It's not happening. So it's not funny. It's not funny at all. So what I would do in this situation, you ask for kind of, I'm going to create a structure of some kind that has some accountability to behaviors that get him up and out of this mess. So thing one is you get no money except I'm going to match what you make at your new job. And you need a job. And I don't care if it's cleaning dishes. I don't care what it is. You need a job. And the more money you make, the more I'll match for a certain period of time. And then you're going to be on a written budget, and you and I are going to go over the budget, and you're going to stick to the budget, or you don't get money. This is also part of your job, because I'm not going to give you money for your shopping addiction. I'm not going to give you money for your alcohol problem. I'm not going to give you money for your cocaine problem. And I'm not going to give you money for your problem, whatever it is. Fill in the blank. So we're going to be on a budget. We're going to stick to the budget, and we're going to work. And we're going
2: to
20: treat.
2: He needs to go to. And he needs to go to counseling. I mean, there's like,
20: obviously.
2: Yeah, there's. Yeah. I mean, there's.
21: I think so too.
2: It's real bad. I mean, there's something in him that's very, very, very broken and in denial. Whatever it is, and
20: yeah.
2: He never will
20: and
2: truly
20: I'll pay,
2: be healed.
20: I'll pay for that.
2: Yeah.
21: And
2: he never...
21: all this stuff that he has collected, I don't even think it has very much worth. But he is so attached to it. I don't know if I can.
2: Yeah, it's almost like a it's almost like a hoarder type.
20: Yeah, again, thing,
2: which is
20: whatever
2: a
20: the behavior
2: disorder.
20: You want to change, tie it to the money supply. No behavior change, no money supply.
2: Yeah, and he also needs to work on who he is, because if it's a symptom, all of this is a symptom
20: mm-hmm.
2: of something going on in him, and until he gets that anchor fixed, all of this is just going to continue to spin in orbit.
20: Got to get upstream. She's right.
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0: If you enjoy the show, we could use some help. If you'll click the like button, subscribe, the share button where you share the episode, you tell somebody where you're listening on talk radio, spread the word digitally and in person. Let people know we're here. You're the best marketing we have. You might be the only marketing we have. So check it out. We'd love to hear from you, and we'd love for you to tell people we're here. Thank you very much. Charles is with us in Chicago. Hey, Charles, what's up?
1: Hi, Dave and Rachel. Before I ask my question, I just wanted to thank you for helping completely change my life. I've been listening to the show for a few years. When I finished medical training 24 months ago, my wife and I had about $535,000 in combined
2: Whoa!
1: Student debt.
2: Oh, my gosh.
1: And about $50,000 in auto loans as well. And over the past 24 months, I paid off every single dollar of all of this.
0: Wow.
1: And I've Good also night. Built up about $300,000 in investable assets, mostly
0: That's
1: in Roth accounts.
0: Crazy.
2: That's amazing, Charles.
0: You are making some serious money. Way to go, Charles.
2: What kind of doctor's, what's your income, and what do you do?
1: I'm 32 years old. I'm an anesthesiologist. I'm earning about $680,000 a year. My wife's an occupational therapist. She makes $100,000 a year. We have no student loans, no car debt, no consumer debt of any kind. My only debt is $240,000 remaining on my mortgage for my house.
0: Way to go.
1: 3.2%.
2: That's amazing.
1: And,
2: well done, Charles.
1: I've just been living like a resident for the whole time. You have been. Throwing it all at the debt.
0: You avoided docitis, man. I'm proud of you. That's amazing. Well done. Very well done.
1: Now I'm going to do something that just doesn't feel comfortable because I've been listening to the show and delaying gratification. But in the spring, in March, I want to buy a new car. I want to buy a Corvette.
0: Mm-hmm.
1: And I want to pay for it in cash.
0: Mm-hmm.
1: But it's about $105,000.
0: Mm-hmm.
1: I already have about $50,000 earmarked for this
0: mm-hmm.
1: on top of a $40,000 emergency fund as well.
0: Mm-hmm.
1: And my only thing every month is $1,600 mortgage.
0: Mm-hmm.
1: I plan to pay that off sooner.
0: What's your home worth?
1: My home is worth about
0: $470,000. Mm-hmm.
1: I was paying a little extra on it. I bought it in 2020. Right when I started training.
0: Mm-hmm.
1: And I've been paying a little extra towards it as well. But now I'm like at a point where I'm starting to feel more secure, more mm-hmm. confident, and I do want to reward myself. I think I could do it without derailing my long-term plans,
0: mm-hmm.
1: but I'm having a hard time with the opportunity cost of what if I put that $105,000 in the market? What if I put that in a mutual fund?
2: You'll do that the rest of your life.
0: You got plenty of time. You're okay. You can do both. Every time we buy anything that we enjoy, it has an opportunity cost to it. So when Sharon and I go on a trip that's 2 weeks long and we stay at really nice places and spend too much money, there's an opportunity cost on that. I could have given that to a charity. I could have invested
2: that.
0: It. But you also need to live it. And you've done a wonderful job. You're killing it. Your income is ridiculously wonderful. It's otherworldly. And so everything is in place. You're obviously going to have the other $50,000 to pay cash by spring, right?
1: I'll have that in like 2 months,

0: Yeah, but yeah, I'm still going to wait till spring.
1: Okay. Do you have investments of any kind at this stage?
0: Yeah, I have about $290,000 worth of investments, mostly Roth, and I max out my Roth 401. I max out my mega backdoor Roth IRA. I max out two separate Roth IRAs, and then my wife puts $20,000 a year into a 403D.
1: It sounds like your net worth is bumping up around $1 million with the house equity in that, isn't it?
0: About 600.
1: Yeah, and by spring, it'll probably be close to $1 million.
0: Probably within a year, I projected based on my
1: numbers. One of our rules of thumb, and we just made it up, by the way, is don't buy a new car because they don't go down in value until you have a net worth of at least $1 million. That usually doesn't come up when someone is making $800,000, though. you're in a different situation here, and you're going to be very, very close to the million. So if I were you, I would buy that car.
0: Okay.
1: In the spring for cash. And
0: all right,
1: we're talking about a 27 Corvette, right?
0: Mm-hmm. Oh, yeah. It's a new engine they came out with, 535 horsepower.
1: Yeah.
0: It's pretty awesome.
1: I know. There's one in my garage. I just got delivery on it the other day.
2: Okay.
1: The 27.
2: Hey, let Charles have his moment.
1: That's okay. We're having our moment together. We both love this car.
0: Oh, yeah.
1: This is. I really want you to have this car. It's a great car. And, yeah, it's
0: That's
1: perfect.
0: So cool.
1: It's very neat. Yeah, I want you to get it. And you've done everything right, dude. You've done everything right.
2: Me and my minivan will just
0: wave
1: you at us. You and your battery car. Yeah, you just wave at us from your battery car. But we'll have a real engine. In ours.
2: Charles, that's awesome, though. Well done.
1: Have fun.
2: Yes, enjoy it.
1: It's
2: enjoy
1: a great vehicle, and it's.
2: And even if it was a $100,000 Tesla that Dave has, regardless.
1: Yeah, that's right. I'd still tell you to do
2: you'd
1: it.
2: You'd still tell him
1: but
2: to
1: I
2: do
1: get,
2: it.
1: But I get
2: it's
1: more
2: great.
1: Joy in telling you to do this one. But yeah, but it's still a great. You know, still you are the math and the process of where you are is freaking incredible. You guys just did you went all in and did it, man. And just congratulations.
2: It's such a magnified because the numbers are so big.
1: It's crazy.
2: Of the debt, though, but it just shows if you're intense for 2 years, regardless if it's $500,000 or $50,000, right, of debt, you pay it off, and then
1: your life is opened up.
2: And your income's there, right? And again, it could be $80,000 versus $800,000, but the numbers are magnified in this specific situation, but it goes to show. Regardless of the numbers, it's still the same thing. Like, sacrifice for 2 years of your life,
1: man.
2: And then all of a sudden it's like, okay, pay off $500,000 of student loans in
1: and
2: 2 years.
1: There is it's kind of like we're talking about the cruise earlier. It's an emotional thing I think it's harder psychologically and emotionally to turn off the hustle and grind and turn on the enjoy than it is to actually do the hustle and grind. It's weird. I mean, because we all
2: in a different kind of way.
1: Yeah, it's hard
2: work.
1: To flip that switch to enjoy.
2: It all takes work. Yeah, because those of you in the grind are feeling it and you're exhausted. You're ready for a break. But then it's weird. It's like grass is always greener. And then when you get to the break, it's like, okay, now I'm almost fearful to spend it because I don't want to go back to where
1: I was. It's just your body and your system is running at one speed on one thing, and you're taking a hard right turn. And it's just it's like it's crazy. And to be able to look at that car and go, is that okay? Now you're talking, is it okay for a guy that's making the household income is $800,000 to buy a $100,000 car? Yes. Let's pretend you made $80,000 and bought a $10,000 car, exact same ratios. But most people just can't relate to an $800,000 income. Really? Wow. And so, but an $80,000 couple making 80 grand buying a $10,000 car for cash in the exact same situation, we tell them to do it.
2: Yep, absolutely. For
1: so
2: sure.
1: The ratios still work, and you still get to flip the switch from intensity to intentional. From live like no one else to so that I can live and put a 27 Corvette in your garage, Charles. Way to go, man.
2: Yeah, and that's permission for all of you, because there's a lot of new listeners, and some of you are building your baby step one, your $1,000. Some of you are in the hustle and the grind of getting out of debt. But once you get that emergency funded and then beyond, it's where you actually get to make choices with your money, because you have margin again. And if you're investing still and being intentional with some of it, there is the freedom to be able to say, yes, we're gonna make some decisions and to spend, and that's okay. That permission to spend is okay.

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4: This is a Fox News alert. A big welcome. I'm Lisa Lucera. President Trump closing out the first night of the first ever Republican midterm convention.
5: In 55 days, Americans will be going to the polls in one of the most important elections in our country's history.
4: The convention taking place in Dallas, Texas.
5: Your vote will decide whether our country stumbles at the starting gate of the next 250 years or surges forward and never, ever looks back.
4: The midterm convention announced about 2 months ago. The president invited candidates who were in tight races to speak. The president saying that's usually the party in power loses the midterms and is promising to change that. A surprise video message from Pennsylvania Democratic Senator John Fetterman at the convention.
6: Dave McCormick is the kind of senator that gets the job done, and he's going to fight for Pennsylvania.
4: Move fueling speculation that he may switch parties if he becomes a Republican. Democrats would need to pick up another seat to have control of the Senate. Some Democrats are in Dallas, including Colorado Congressman Jason Crow. He says Democrats will key in on President Trump's failure to deliver on his economic promises while explaining how they would address rising costs and use their House majority if they win the midterms and investigate Trump's administration and his family's financial dealings. A state of confusion for voters in Missouri's congressional districts after the U.S. Supreme Court turned away an emergency stay of a ruling that would call for 2022 congressional maps be used in the midterms rather than a new map passed by the Republican legislature last year.
7: A federal judge issued a temporary restraining order, which would mean the state will have to use the 2025 map, a ruling upheld by the Eighth Circuit Court of Appeals. Now the issue heads back to the Supreme Court.
4: Fox's Jill Nato. 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
8: WMBD Radio Local News, I'm TJ Carson. A man was sentenced to multiple decades in prison today for a home invasion at his ex-girlfriend's Bellevue residence last year. The Peoria County State's Attorney's Office says 36-year-old Adonis Dent will spend 35 years in prison after being found guilty of home invasion in July. The incident occurred in the early morning hours of July 7th last year, where the victim reported that Dent woke her up, struck her multiple times, took her firearm from the nightstand, dragged her out of the bedroom, poured a cup of urine on her, and fled. Prosecutors argued for a lengthy sentence because the incident occurred in front of a child and to protect the community. A vote is expected later this month to approve a new business development district in Washington. A public hearing before last night's city council meeting discussed the proposal, which would implement a 0.25% sales tax on merchandise to fund the district. City Administrator Jeff Fagenshue says the district runs along the U.S. Route 24 corridor between Summit and Wilmore and includes the Walmart and Menards shopping areas.
9: It is a rather large area, but we tried to encompass areas where we feel that there's potential for growth.
8: The district is estimated to raise around $700,000 per year and would fund things such as support for new and existing businesses as well as infrastructure. No one was injured after a small fire at the Arzada plant in Mapleton today. Peoria Fire Chief Sean Solberger says the fire was on a roof, but no word on how long it took to put it out. An Arzada spokesperson says all employees are safe and the company is reviewing the circumstances surrounding the fire. More news in 30 minutes or as it breaks, and always at WMBDRadio.com.
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10: The 25 News First Alert Forecast calls for mostly cloudy skies to continue tonight. Wake up temperatures in the morning in the upper 60s, and we could see some showers, maybe a rumble of thunder or two late tonight and into tomorrow morning. High temperatures in the afternoon will be in the upper 70s with cloudy skies continuing, but we should see some clearing later in the day tomorrow. High temperatures Friday will be a couple degrees higher in the low 80s. We should see some sunshine and lower humidity to end the work week. From 25 News, I'm First Alert Chief Meteorologist Brian Walter for WMBD Radio.
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16: It's interesting. 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
16: Welcome back to the program, ladies and gentlemen. It is I, your lovable curmudgeon, Dana Lash. Have you guys seen the latest talk points? You are right to be suspicious of what I just said. So, the new 10 tuck points. Tucker Carlson unveils a 10-point, manifesto because he thinks he's going to go third party and everyone's going to be like, yes, we hate Trump and like you. So, He unveiled his tuck points. He wants a third party. He wants a Ross Perot kind of sitch. And I don't even exactly know what his points should be. I really feel like he's getting ahead of his skis over this. He talks about, okay, so this is what's interesting. It sounds like totally socialist. He talks about sovereignty, blah, blah, blah. He says a whole bunch of podcast slop. And then he says America should rebuild farming, manufacturing, and craftsmanship while rejecting economies dominated by finance and real estate speculation and weapons. What? Sounds a little bit of mom's demand there. Also, how? Notice that these people never have a how. Like all the people complaining about grocery prices and saying, burn it all down. I'm like, wait, so what would you do to change that? Right? How would you change that? Or simultaneously, people don't understand the tariff situation. You can't have it forever. He also talks about urban planning. This is why I can tell he's like so perpetually online. He says he's not, but then he gets into like this trend, which I actually have always hated brutalist architecture because it looks like a giant square turd. I mean, I don't like any of it. And he says that urban planners, they uglified American cities, and there's brutalist architecture and all this other stuff. It's an attack on the... So what all... These are just like YouTube comment statements. This is not a 10-point plan. This is like, these are things I don't like. That's what this is. I don't like brutalist architecture. Okay, and why is this part of your 10-point? Are you going to like make it to where the government is going to tell you what kind of building and what kind of housing and what everything should look like? Because that kind of sounds like Russia. Or you're talking about rebuilding, you know, this, that, and what is it, the manufacturing and craftsmanship. How are you going to do that? Is that going to be another government proposal, another government initiative? Because that kind of sounds like Russia. And then he goes healthy, you know, the food agenda and universal sobriety and all this other stuff. I mean, again, kind of sounds like Russia. What are you doing? Everything that he puts in here and his tuck points, everything that he's got in here, the solution, honestly, if you're reading between the lines, it's more government. You need the government to do this. You need the government to do that. You need the government to be against this type of architecture, et cetera, et cetera. And then he'll be like, government officials should be punished for lying to people. Okay, well, typically they are, but everything's been so hyper-politicized, and we've completely lapsed with judiciary, curation, that it's made it a little difficult. But that, what does that mean? How are you going to... Well, they need to be honest. Well, yeah, so do you, but you're not. Anyway, so what's your response? How are you going to deal with it? This is, again, it's just like shouting into the wind with no solution. There's not a single solution. I mean, literally one of his tuck points is number 8, wise. What is this nonsense? I'm just going to say some words. It feels like this is an attempt to be super intellectual, and instead it's pseudo-intellectual. Dissent. What? I don't even know. United. Oh, my gosh. I mean, it just sounds remedial. I don't know. And then he describes himself as the intellectual hub for a small but vocal faction of people who hate Trump and say that he abandoned America First and all this other stuff. And, of course, you get into Joe Kent, who's a Russian stooge, and his wife works for Max Blumenthal, who literally just went to the Ayatollah's funeral, where there was lots of death to America's yelled. And then, of course, Thomas Massie, who doesn't understand why he lost, and all this other stuff. I mean, it's basically a bunch of like losers who can't win elections who think we're going to lose on a larger scale now because we lost on a smaller scale. Now we're going to go big and lose large. Okay. I mean, they got Clyde from Any Which Way But Loose, Representative Clyde there as well. I mean, this is just stupid. It's like the losers who got picked last for dodgeball forming a union and being like, we're going to regulate how you pick for dodgeball because we're mad. I mean, it's what it is. That's what this is. And these are the people who have been, by the way, all of the people who have been saying, well, you have to unite and you have to unite with all these people. Now they're saying they're calling for the jettisoning of anyone who opposes them from the Republican Party in a fun turn of events that you saw coming from intellectually remedial people. So I just think it's fascinating that people who have no idea why they kept losing, now they want to create a third party and lose more. And Tucker just wants people to like adore him. So he just wants people in his little circle that are going to fawn all over him and act like he's smart, because he needs that, because it didn't happen for him elsewhere. I don't know. I'm surprised his drunk, crusty old brother wasn't there at the table with him. Just shocked. But none of this makes sense. People were like, he should run for president. That's the stupidest thing I think I've ever heard. No. So he was like, we're going to help build a third party. And that's what I think. I really don't think that they're actually going to do that. I think what they're going to do is like milk it for clicks and, you know, speaking roles at different, you know, kooky confabs. And that's all it's going to amount to. Maybe they'll sell some books to their withering base, but I don't really think it's going to, I just don't see that. He's too polarizing, purposefully so. And people like to see a record of accomplishment. I don't see that here. I don't think anybody does. So I don't, that's the tuck point plan, the 10 tuck points, Kane. It sounds literally like somebody's live journal. We need to have an honest, wise What is this? These sound like affirmations. What are you going to do about it? All these people, well, we need to do this. Okay, how? What's the solution? Instead of just bleeding into the wind. What's the solution? You don't have any. So, oh, by the way, speaking of no solutions, James Tallarico, cut 15. Guys, he tried to show you how tough and manly he is. Manly James Tallarico. Doing manly things, right? Like trucks, that's manly. Bacon, that's manly. Blowtorches, also manly. Here he's trying to up his manliness skill tree by trying to master a blowtorch. Oh, boy. Oh, he looks terrified.
17: I didn't kill anybody.
16: You held it for 5 seconds.
17: Not bad for a politician.
16: He held it for 5 whole seconds, guys. Look, I'm holding it. I'm doing the man thing. I'm being manly. I'm holding the blowtorch. Take it from me now.
18: He says not bad for a politician. It's not good for a politician either to handle the blowtorch.
16: It's not good for just like a person, much less a politician. No, it's definitely not good for a man. I mean, I got to be honest with you. If I met my husband and I saw him holding a blowtorch like that and standing there locked in fear, we would have never been married for these 26 years. Our children would not be here. It would not have happened. Would not have happened. So the Senate race with him and Paxton, this race is winnable, but I think Republicans are hell-bent on losing it. I think the Republicans, remember I told you that if there's going to be any hiccups, it's going to be Republicans that do it. So I'm looking, I'm monitoring. They keep asking me to do surveys. Should I do them? I keep getting like the little...
18: Can we do them live on the air?
16: I mean, I guess so. I guess
18: then
16: we could.
18: I am for it, 100%.
16: I mean, probably. So I'm looking at, let me go down to Texas. So Tallarico is right now +2 in one of the latest surveys. Oh boy. He's starting to pull ahead. This one was done the 27th through the 30th, just of last month. So the margin of error is 2.8. He's barely within the margin of error. There was a New York Times Siena poll that had a tie, but then there was also a T4 poll that had him beyond a point and a half beyond the margin of error. A Fox News poll, which was done the 23rd and 20th through 27th of last month, this was had him +3, right at the margin of error. So, yeah, I think it's, and so much of it is, well, Paxton's corrupt. I hope people realize that he was exonerated from the impeachment. They definitely did try to do a political hit job on him with that, and he was exonerated. Now, I'm not going to speak to someone's marital woes or lack thereof, because I want a vehicle to carry my vote. I want a vehicle to get my agenda done. And I guarantee to you it's not going to happen with James Tallarico. So for the people out there that are like, I can't support Paxton. By not supporting Paxton, I'm going to put it in black and white terms. And you can say you're withholding your vote. That's fine. You're just, I hope you know that that counts in favor of Tallarico. If people are worried that and this is a great psyop that's being perpetuated upon people, telling them that their vote is an endorsement of every wrong that the man's ever committed. That's such a ridiculous gaslight. It's not. By way of argument, that can also be applicable towards Tallarico. By not supporting Paxton, then, or not voting for Paxton, I guess that's an endorsement of Tallarico. Right? Because remember, not voting is still a vote. Not participating is also an action. That's real. And Tallarico's the guy who has no problem with Sharia law. This is a guy who can't define a woman. This is a guy who will immediately back any kind of gun control plan possible. So I don't know what people think that they're getting. This is a guy who said Jesus was a socialist and loves abortions. So I don't know where people think, you know, if they think that not taking a stand in this race is absolving them of something, it's not. By allowing that kind of blasphemy, actual blasphemy, and that's why I think Tallarico is even worse. because he ought to know better. And he's masquerading as some shepherd while actually going out there and blaspheming and telling you that, oh, yes, Jesus likes abortions and would have had abortions. Yes, the Bible supports this. Yes, and which it obviously unequivocally does not. But that he is doing that so purposefully to me is so much more malicious and outright evil. Back to my point, so not participating is participating. No one's asking you to endorse somebody's lifestyle. This is a vehicle to get the agenda through. And by not supporting having a vehicle that is amenable to your agenda, you are absolutely facilitating the rise of his opponent. There's no ifs, ands, buts or about it. I'm not going to sugarcoat it. I'm not going to handwalk anybody through it. I'm not going to do that at all. And for the Texans, some of those who are trying to remain influential, who lost races elsewhere and who only get a hold of me when they need something, we're watching this and we're going to remember all of this. The people who stood to the sidelines when Texans needed them for a Senate race. We will remember that the next time they come with hat in hand to ask to promote a book or ask to retweet their piece on an article they wrote or ask for an endorsement or ask for something else. The ledger is long. So are the memories. We got a lot more on the way as we move. Our partners will help bring you the program. We're going to have more on this here coming up. We also are going to be going into headlines, and we got a lot to get into, economy and so much more. Our partners that bring you the program, it's the folks over at Super Beats. The new watermelon flavor, I don't know how much of it there is left, but when I'm being told to tell you that you need to act quickly if you haven't gotten the watermelon flavor, that means it's probably not going to last, I don't know, maybe the week, we'll see. But if you want to take care of your heart, though, don't settle for gimmicks and don't settle for, you know, it's another beat brand. That's just, that doesn't, it's meaningless. You want Super Beats. This comes from a company called Human, and I know all the people. They all live here in Texas. 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They were founded out of UT's Health Science Center. 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
26: And now, all of the news you would probably miss. It's time for Dana's Quick Five.
16: So, a man driven insane by noise admits to killing his neighbor's fish. Of all the things. So he used oil and detergent. BBC, no one cares about your stupid pop-up ads. I swear to you, I will fly to London and I will find out whoever decided to, like, not optimize your website, and I will beat you to death with your stapler, rhetorically. A man who admitted using motor oil detergent to kill his neighbor's fish after he was driven insane by the water pump noise has been sentenced. Jerry Duffy, 76, of Haley Road, Barnet, North London, pled guilty on the day of his trial to the Welsdon Magistrates Court to three counts of damaging property and one count of unlawfully destroying fish in March. He climbed in the guy's garden. He was, like, tired out of sleep. I mean, how loud was the pump in your pond, right? I mean, I get it if it's, but there's probably ways to, just saying. Oh, there's a steakhouse in Florida that launched nude dining. This really should go under Florida, man. It's a Hollywood steakhouse that offers a nude dining experience. That's disgusting. No, oh my gosh, that's so gross. They're trying to come up with a new concept to attract business. Maybe just have good food. No one wants to be with their naked butts sitting on public seats, gross, with their fibbly bits all hanging out while you're trying to eat steak. That's disgusting.
18: What bits?
16: Fibbly bits. I don't know. I just made it up. Your little fibbly bits all like out there in the wind. You know, nobody wants to see any of that when they're eating meat at the dining table. I mean, just because you can. And they actually want to pay you to debase yourself in such a way. 250 for men, 150 for women, 300 for couples. Oh, wow. They said it's an experience just dripping with class and elegance. I swear to you, it is.
17: I can do it at home.
16: I know. Yeah, I know. That's, you know, that's, no, no one's going to go to this. No one's going to this. We have a lot more on the way.
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5: This is a Fox News alert. I'm Ted Lindner. Republicans are putting on a political show in Dallas this week, holding their first ever national convention devoted to the midterm elections. President Trump offering his support to Republican candidates across the country at the party's first midterm convention in Dallas, asking voters to pretend he's on the ballot this year.
6: We can't let that string be broken. So I'm asking you to pretend that I'm on the ballot. I'm on the ballot. I'm on it. Just one more time.
5: The convention runs through tomorrow. In Illinois, Governor J.B. Pritzker in Dallas as well, offering a counter message for the Democrats.
7: The Republicans are lying and they're corrupt. And that corruption just won't work this time.
5: The midterms now less than 2 months away. 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
8: WMBD Radio Local News, I'm TJ Carson. A public hearing for the proposed Peoria Tourism Improvement District mostly heard from those that would benefit from it. If approved, the district would impose a 1.5% tax on all hotel stays that would be given to Discover Peoria. Discover Peoria's J.D. D'Alfonso says the organization has fewer resources in a more expensive marketplace, while regions such as Champaign County and the Quad Cities load up.
9: Peoria has outstanding assets. What we lack is the level of dedicated, competitive funding needed to consistently sell those assets.
8: D'Alfonso says Peoria loses out on events because competing destinations can offer better financial packages. Mementos from the only Peoria native to die in the September 11th attacks will be on display at the Riverfront Museum. Items from Charles Chip Chan are part of the museum's We Remember exhibit running through next April. Chip's father, John, tells WMBD's The Phil Luciano Show that a fair amount of items were acquired over the years.
27: People gave us stuff. The folks in New York would send us, you know, a piece of steel that's got some initials and things on it, and 9/11, 2001. We thought, it's just sitting in a cabinet. We want to get this out where people can see it.
8: John says one of the most important items is a quilt made by students from Richwoods High School, where Chip graduated from. The state of Illinois is pumping $3.5 million into local food organizations to try and bolster local food infrastructure. Capital News Illinois reports the grants come from the Department of Agriculture and a part of a three-year program to make it easier for local farmers to process and distribute food. food. Zaire Farms in Tazewell County and Panther Ridge Farms in Woodford County received help. More news in 30 minutes or as it breaks, and always at WMBDRadio.com.
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2: The 25 News First Alert forecast calls for mostly cloudy skies to continue tonight. Wake up temperatures in the morning in the upper 60s, and we could see some showers, maybe a rumble of thunder or two late tonight and into tomorrow morning. High temperatures in the afternoon will be in the upper 70s with cloudy skies continuing, but we should see some clearing later in the day tomorrow. High temperatures Friday will be a couple degrees higher in the low 80s. We should see some sunshine and lower humidity to end the work week. From 25 News, I'm First Alert Chief Meteorologist Brian Walter for WMBD Radio.
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16: Welcome back. Dana Lash with you. I got to, real quick, indulge me for a moment. I have a question for the chat. So, what do grown men like as birthday presents that are not your husband, that like your friends? Like you have like couple friends in that. What are the, like, chicks are so easy to get for. So I said, it's like one of the most entertaining answers I think I've ever received. I asked the staff, I was like, what do grown men like for like a gift? And Steve immediately, I didn't even get the, like the diphthong of the last syllable out of my mouth. And Steve's like, gift cards. And Juan's like, yes, gift cards. Men love gift cards. Do men like gift cards, Chet? Do they like gift cards? Is that a thing
18: We pretty much like money.
16: Well, yeah, you do. Like, I know y'all like barbecue, but it's not like I can wrap up like a box of meat and be like, you know, and like give it to someone to unwrap them. But
18: I actually
16: like
18: think
16: a
18: guys,
16: gift card for meat, maybe.
18: I actually think guys love giving gift cards more. I think there are guys that don't like to put too much thought into the gift. And they're like, hey, we want to give you the freedom of getting whatever it is you want. We're going to give you a gift card. I think guys love giving gift cards. So I imagine that they'd like getting it, too.
16: Do you guys ever, do men ever give each other gifts and y'all just exchange gift cards?
18: Yeah, I've had a couple Christmases like that.
16: Juan's like, any gift card from Home Depot or Lowe's.
18: Yeah.
16: I feel like that's going to have to be Juan's ringtone now for the future, is like that song, the Home Depot theme. Just make that Juan's
18: theme. An Amazon one works well, too, these days.
16: It's just hysterical to me. I just was thinking about that because I, you know, we're talking about like the stuff we're doing over the weekend. I'm like, oh, man, I got to get this ready. And I was just curious about that. So I'll throw it out to the chat and see, because I know there's dudes in that group. And I'm just curious, like, women are way not like the gift card people, but men are very practical, almost clinically practical. So another difference between men and women, by the way. We'll come back to this when we get some answers. All right, so speaking of men and women being different, I wasn't going to get to this till the next hour, but it just makes sense to drop it here real quick. So Megan Rapinoe, that one little annoying chick from, does she play soccer anymore? I mean, I think she runs her mouth more than she does anything else, more than she plays soccer, more than anything. She's all pupset now, of course. She's going after Sophie Cunningham now because Sophie Cunningham talked about merely the differences between the sexes that are scientific and observational. And now Megan Rapinoe, who has got, she's got to get involved in everything. Otherwise, she has no relevancy. That's one of the reasons why you see these chicks just jump out in front of this stuff and desperately try to weigh in with their hot take. Because if she doesn't have a hot take on this issue, does she exist anymore, right? That's how they get their relevancy. I'm just so tired of people weighing in on this. Shut up. No one has cared about what Megan Rapinoe thinks for the longest time. It's like a damn angry dwarf who just gets real mad. She comes from, you know, she's like one of the angry Snow White dwarves who's just getting mad, bopping up and down, constantly screaming for attention, constantly screaming for relevancy. Tired of it. I mean, I can't, how many days is this that this has been like in the news now?
15: Week and a half.
16: Every one of these dumb broads. And by the way, why does, oh my gosh, do you know, wait, let me, bear with me.
18: No.
16: Okay. Let me Google something, because this is going to make sense. Do you guys remember Prince Valium from Spaceballs?
15: Oh, yeah.
16: That's Megan Rapinoe's new hairstyle. Only my Gen X fam are going to get this.
18: Hashtag facts.
16: I mean, she looks like Prince Valium from Spaceballs right now. Dewey, I feel like Juan may not know this, so I've got to give. Hold up. She's totally got this. I'm putting this in Slack real quick. She has a, I mean, that's her hair, basically. That's Prince. She just give her a little raspberry beret, and it's her. It's Prince Valium from Spaceballs. That's who it is. By the way, they're making a Spaceballs, too, did you know? Mm-hmm. I'm very excited about that. Very excited about that. All right, one of the other things that I wanted to touch on, this is a little less fun and a little bit more serious, but also Pollywood. Did you guys see the story of the, it was a study that was done on the claims of famine in Gaza, right? And this comes by way, there was like a UNICEF report on this. It's a UNICEF-led survey that found child malnutrition in Gaza was exceptionally low by regional and even Western standards. And the findings also undermine the key argument that was used to justify the famine declaration that they had last year. How often have you guys heard, oh, there's a famine in Gaza? Israel's starving them kids. By the way, for all the people who'd like to sit here and scream that Bibi Netanyahu, that Benjamin Netanyahu gave money to Hamas. First off, two things on that. I guess it didn't work. And it shows how stupid it would be to give any kind of money to your opposition who's still going to kill you anyway. So what did you hope to achieve by trying to insist upon using that narrative as some sort of victorious declaration? Number one. Number two, do you realize that that money was aid money that was going to Gaza to feed people and to take care of people because Hamas wasn't? Oh, you guys didn't include that in your observations when you were just like gobbling up all the TikTok diarrhea? Like the red green stands you are. Oh, okay. Given everything. So people apparently weren't aware of that. Yeah, that's aid money. Mm-hmm. So the survey was carried out under the coordination of the nutrition cluster. It's this UNICEF led blah, blah, blah. And the reason why normally I would be like, oh, UN, whatever. But that's what the left's grand standard is it not? And did they not also use this organization and their political declarations about genocide in Gaza as a way to, as a cudgel to try to beat an ally in the Middle East out of any kind of movement towards self-defense? Correct. Yes, they did. So the prevailing narrative has been utterly destroyed. The UNICEF-led body that runs Gaza's nutrition surveillance system measured thousands of children's weight, height, and mid-upper arm circumference. Then the data was used to calculate the weight for height Z-score, or WHZ. That is the standard indicator that is used by the World Health Organization and other bodies to compare levels of acute malnutrition over populations over different spans of time. And so what they discovered is that the acute malnutrition that was measured by, again, the WHZ, or the weight for height Z score, ranged from merely 0.2 to 0.8% across Gaza's regions. Now, to compare, they note, the WHZ, that weight to height Z score, ranged from merely, pre-war, it was 0.8%. So already before the conflict resulting from October 7th, it was already at a very low rate, comparable to what was seen in developed countries and well below Egypt's. By the way, Egypt's WHZ, again, weight, height, Z score, is 2.9%. Jordan's is 2%. So in other words, the measured level of quote unquote acute malnutrition was not only well below any kind of critical level at all, but it was already well below by both regional and even Western standards. Now, the claim this entire time has been that Israel does not allow any kind of food, any kind of aid to get into Gaza. That has been the narrative. Oh my gosh, Israel is starving kids. Israel's killing kids. Anything that they can come up with. And they actually wanted to pass this phase five famine classification. And it had, in order to even get that, you have to, 30% of the children in the population under the age of five have to show acute malnutrition as measured by the WHZ, that weight, height, Z score. And these completely politicized bodies decided that these other bodies decided that they were going to declare this. So in reality, they didn't measure anything. They declared it. And that's the peace corporation, this global whatever, not only did they claim something that was entirely demonstrably false, but it was entirely political and it was based solely upon Hamas's claimed numbers. Hamas was the one that has been going out there telling everyone that kids are starving to death in Gaza. They're not. They're doing better in Gaza than they're doing in Egypt and Jordan. In Jordan, they're doing better than their other Arab counterparts. In fact, most all of them. I think the Saudis were the only one where they were on par with them. They're beating a number of other Arab countries. No joke. Like pretty much every country in the region on par with Saudis. Don't you think that's pretty relevant? Especially since one of the accusations against Israel has been this famine that they've caused. The famine. And even before then, it was incredibly questionable. And one of the reasons why you had some of these political international bodies, they were trying to claim that it was so low. They had actually refused to measure it against any of the other Arab counterparts in the region. They were actually trying to contrast it between these other African nations, etc., with higher WHZ. I mean, it's just weird. Everything that they did to try to bend over to get a talking point for their narrative, they did it. And so, yes, the rates in Gaza, they are not twice the rates of anywhere else. They're lower than every other area measured. So it is in a completely made up narrative that our American press ran with, that the international press ran with, that international bodies were using as a way to justify accusing Israel of committing war crimes. And in the reality is that they are actually doing better nutrition and weight-wise than all of their other Arab counterparts. And they're on par with Western countries. There is no such thing as famine in Gaza. It is a lie. And it's been debunked. Just like there's no genocide in Gaza, their birth rate has almost tripled. Their birth rate was not even interrupted after October 7th. So all of these claims have been so ridiculously been proven false. And Western media ran with it. International media ran with it. Not a single correction. Do you think that you will find a single correction about any of this, perhaps, say, in the New York Times? Do you think that MSNBC or whatever it is, Ms. Now, do you think that they're going to offer a correction to all of their previous reporting wherein they've accused Israel of committing genocide or pushing famine now that it's been completely overwhelmingly without any question or objection debunked 6 ways to Sunday? Do you think that they're going to offer a correction? No. Do you think any of the people that cosplay as America Firsters while pushing Red Green Alliance propaganda on the nation to try to divide and tank our best chances of winning, not just in midterms, but in 2028, an ultimate betrayal stab in the back to the

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4: The midterms are almost here, and Republicans could be in deep trouble. Polls show Democrats leading in key races. Tonight, Rob Finnerty on Newsmax reveals the growing threat from the DSA and the radical left. With less than 60 days to go, Finnerty says it's time for the GOP to hit the panic button. The House may go, and control of the Senate is up for grabs. 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Tallarico, El Sayed, AOC, Bernie Sanders. Finnerty reveals President Trump's secret plan to fight back and what you can do to help him. Don't miss Finnerty tonight at 8 p.m. Eastern on Newsmax. 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
7: Sands through the hourglass. 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
8: I think it's trans rights now is our new battle. That's what I think that I was saying, that like the battles have changed. You know, like our intentions have been the same, but now the environment has changed. We see trans people's rights being, you know, stripped away from them. There's a lot of discourse around trans athletes and what they can compete in. I would welcome a trans athlete on my team or against my team anytime. I don't think it's a problem in the world. It's just another way to kind of attack trans people. You know, we've seen players like Leisha Clarendon who stepped into that forefront and have been brave enough and courageous enough to kind of step up. So I guess that's the next battle that we have to fight as athletes.
9: First off, it's not a battle, you absolute simp. And the other aspect of it is not a battle. And also, they're not trans people, they're dudes. Because you don't see women that are like killing themselves to go and play on men's teams. Why is that? Why can't they play on men's teams? I'm so confused, Kane. Why don't all the men like lower all of their criteria and just accept women who are identifying as men?
10: Yeah, what I hate the most about it is that you have to get rid of your common sense in order to agree with the stupidity. It's why we have weight classes in boxing and in MMA. It's like you can't, the fairness has to be there. If you're putting dudes on the court with women, going against women, the fairness is no longer there. And that's just the common sense. I don't understand why you have to be labeled as hate or whatever, phobic, just because it's common sense.
9: Well, and it shows the double standard. These women are so eager with their pick-me energy to be liked that they're willing to sell out their own sex at their own detriment. Because this, if the argument is that a man wants to play on a women's team because he doesn't feel comfortable playing on the men's team and he identifies as a woman, then why is the discomfort of the female athletes who are being forced to acquiesce to this? Why are their concerns being ignored? If you want to talk about the real sexism and whose rights are being quelled here, it's their rights. This isn't a right. This is a demand from a completely entitled, coddled, less than 1% of the entire American population. They shouldn't get to determine the rules and eligibility for women's teams. They haven't done anything to build these teams. If anything, they're doing everything that they can to degrade them and break them down. This is just stupid. So no, they don't belong on women's teams. They can start their own trans league. And when people tell you that they're not interested in men who want to be women starting their own trans league, what they're telling you is that this isn't about that at all. It's about subjugating women. It is one of the biggest, like, progressive, which patriarchy and patriarchal nonsense all came from progressivism. I see it all the time. I see it rearing its head within the woke Reich as well. These dudes who, you know, can't get a woman, who echo all of these progressive patriarchy talking points. Godless men create feminists. That's where feminists come from. Godless men who refuse the responsibility and duty of leading their house and guarding, you know, the hearts of women. These men who eschew their God-given duty and their God-called to duty. That's how we're feminists are created. And so you see this weakness on the progressive side. That's why there's so many that are so progressive. That's why. I mean, Christianity was the religion that made equal men and women. purposefully so, repeatedly, with very careful intent. And so I see this stuff popping up. It's a betrayal of what they say that they're fighting for, but also it completely disregards women, and it tells women, oh, you're so replaceable that men can do it better. Stick with us. Second hour on the way.
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20: President Trump calling on Republicans to get out and vote in the midterm.
21: Because if we lose, you're going to lose your border. 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
20: The president with the comments during the first ever Republican midterm convention in Dallas. The president promising he'll come back to Texas to support Ken Paxton, saying winning the Texas Senate race is crucial. Paxton's opponent, Democrat James Tallarico, was asked by Fox News if he would support a national ban on transgender surgeries for minors.
22: Absolutely. And in fact, in the legislature, I voted for an amendment that would have restricted the bill in question to a ban on surgeries for minors.
20: The most recent Real Clear Politics poll has Tallarico and Paxton in a tight race. And the president with a promise if Republicans win the House and Senate,
21: I will issue a dividend to every adult citizen in the United States of America for $5,000.
20: The only condition, he says, that the money has to be spent in the U.S. Some of the cockpit recordings from the deadly Amazon cargo plane that crashed in Miami Sunday have been released.
23: One of the two pilots repeatedly warned they were coming in too fast and at the last second urged them to abort the landing. The National Transportation Safety Board interviewed both pilots. The agency says the other pilot didn't consistently respond to the speed warnings before the crash. The plane barreled off the runway and smashed into a van carrying workers. It then hit a compact SUV as the aircraft slid across a road and caught fire. The five people killed were all in the van. Five others were hurt.
20: Fox's Tom Rigotti. 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
24: WMBD Radio Local News, I'm TJ Carson. A man was sentenced to multiple decades in prison today for a home invasion at his ex-girlfriend's Bellevue residence last year. The Peoria County State's Attorney's Office says 36-year-old Adonis Dent will spend 35 years in prison after being found guilty of home invasion in July. The incident occurred in the early morning hours of July 7th last year, where the victim reported that Dent woke her up, struck her multiple times, took her firearm from the nightstand, dragged her out of the bedroom, poured a cup of urine on her, and fled. Prosecutors argued for a lengthy sentence because the incident occurred in front of a child and to protect the community. A vote is expected later this month to approve a new business development district in Washington. A public hearing before last night's city council meeting discussed the proposal, which would implement a 0.25% sales tax on merchandise to fund the district. City Administrator Jeff Fagenshu says the district runs along the U.S. Route 24 corridor between Summit and Wilmore and includes the Walmart and Menards shopping areas.
25: It is a rather large area, but we tried to encompass areas where we feel that there's potential for growth.
24: The district is estimated to raise around $700,000 per year and would fund things such as support for new and existing businesses as well as infrastructure. No one was injured after a small fire at the Arzada plant in Mapleton today. Peoria Fire Chief Sean Solberger says the fire was on a roof, but no word on how long it took to put it out. An Arzada spokesperson says all employees are safe and the company is reviewing the circumstances surrounding the fire. More news in 30 minutes or as it breaks, and always at WMBDRadio.com.
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1: The 25 News First Alert forecast calls for mostly cloudy skies to continue tonight. Wake up temperatures in the morning in the upper 60s, and we could see some showers, maybe a rumble of thunder or two late tonight and into tomorrow morning. High temperatures in the afternoon will be in the upper 70s with cloudy skies continuing, but we should see some clearing later in the day tomorrow. High temperatures Friday will be a couple degrees higher in the low 80s. We should see some sunshine and lower humidity to end the work week. From 25 News, I'm First Alert Chief Meteorologist Brian Walter for WMBD Radio.
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9: I'm mad. I mean, it's what it is. That's what this is. I think it's unfair to say that, well, she doesn't like men or women's sports. She's MAGA. That's so stupid to just say that the complete blatant observation of scientific fact renders one a trumpkin.
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9: Welcome back to the program. Dana Lash with you, and we are here at the top of the second hour and getting you set up for everything here this weekend, because maybe we're going to have an agreement with Iran. Maybe we're not. We got the DSA out there campaigning. We have a movie being made about Wicker people. Wicker, a movie. We'll discuss. Did Jennifer Welch write this? I only know her name because I'm looking at the audio soundbite. By the way, can we play? Oh, gosh, it's Friday. I'm trying to be nicer because I got to go to church on Sunday, you know. And I just feel like if I play audio soundbite 9, Kane,
28: yeah,
9: might be a little difficult for me. Not to go to church, but to walk in with, like, and say I've been real good this week. So the issue, first off, the issue, let me start with this. Let's prepare cut 8, please. The issue with the far left and the DSA, obviously, is they're terrorists. I mean, how else are you going to, if you're sitting here saying that America deserved 9/11, you deserve to have your ass kicked. You do. I wish sometimes that we lived in the Wild West, because I have a better way to settle things. But everybody's so litigious and everybody's got to go to court. I'm very old school. which is why the guy who threatened to kill me on the internet suddenly got very, very quiet when I discovered his home address, satellite photos of his house, the social security number, his license plate number, where he works, where his family works, and his entire clientele list. And yes, I did reach out to his employer, because if you're going to FA, I will make you FO. Don't, like, mistake and think that because I'm a woman in her 40s that I am not the craziest, meanest person you will ever meet in your ever-loving life. Hi. So, let's go to cut eight. So, Hassan Piker is very upset because people heard the comment that he made with his own face about America deserving 9/11. So, this is his defense, believe it or not. Listen.
7: Point. We got to realize, like, this 9/11 stuff is just only being weaponized as a way to make Muslims and Muslim candidates look bad. Like, it's a permission structure for Islamophobia. It's ridiculous, dude. It's so ridiculous. It's so racist.
9: So that's all he has. Wait, are you sitting here seriously telling me that that's the level of insight you get from Nepo anchor baby Hassan Piker? Yeah. It's so lame, dude. It's so racist. It's racist. To be, like, offended because I said America deserved 9/11, that's literally, like, racist. He says it's being weaponized for Islamophobia. I think he's trying to weaponize the empathetic structure of a Christian nation and use it to try to nullify said Christian nation. That's what I think. It's not Islamophobia to point out that you like watching Americans die. It's not Islamophobia to point out that you think that innocent Americans deserved to be burned to death at the hands of a bunch of Islamists. That's not Islamophobia. That's mere observation. It's not Islamophobia to point out that a Nepo anchor baby who goes and campaigns with other people who share his views on 9/11 to be kind of critical of that and say that it is absolutely Islamist driven. That's not Islamophobia. Islamophobia is a made up word that tries to get you to ignore statistical fact. No, I'm not saying every Muslim is a terrorist, but most terrorists are Muslims. You can get mad all you want to. That doesn't change the fact. Because other people can observe this statistical reality and say the same thing. So you can't try to sit here and invalidate the argument by some sort of appeal to fallacy and invalidate the messenger. That's ridiculous. This is just fact. And yes, he deserved to get called out. Just like he deserved to get called out for going on his poverty tour of Cuba wearing an $800 shirt and $1,200 sunglasses. Just like he deserves to get called out for electrocuting his dog. Just like he deserves to get called out every single time he says something stupid and voluntarily puts it into the public sphere. I mean, it's weaponized for Islamophobia. I think Hassan Piker is racist. I think Hassan Piker hates everything that America represents. I think he hates Christianity. I think he hates westernized democracy in the construct of our republic. I think he hates all of it. And just because he can dress up in nouveau riche designer duds doesn't make it any less jihadi. It's a jihadi mentality. That's Islamism. And the left and the woke right think that they can flirt around with it to bring about a bigger, larger, more intrusive government structure. Here is Jennifer Welch, who has pinched her face to the point where it's as taut as an anus, saying that, well, she's defending Hassan Piker here. This is cut nine.
8: And then they trot out these candidates and try, like Mike Rogers, and try to get you to think that he's actually going to service Michiganders. And they know he won't. So what they're going to do is they're going to say, Abdul El-Sayed, he must be a terrorist. He must be this insane person. Well, they've run against him and they can't dig up any dirt on him at all.
9: Really?
8: They've tried. They say, oh, he campaigned with Hassan Piker. Who gives a tough titties. Get over it. All of you are campaigning with J.D. Vance, Stephen Miller, Donald Trump, Ted Cruz, etc. Go f*** yourselves. I am so sick of this bull narrative that somehow who the Democrats campaign with is this horrible thing. Look at the monsters running this country. And
9: she's not really bright, right? She's not the sharpest needle in the Botox drawer.
10: marble in that drawer.
9: First off, to say that no one came up with anything is absolutely untrue. We've got audio, we've got video, we have paper receipts. He's been linked to CARE. He's been linked to Muslim Brotherhood. Now he dismisses everything with a receipt as being baseless, but truth is truth. Just because you dislike it doesn't invalidate it. He has a lot of super sketchy associations. And those super sketchy associations, especially from Democrats who like to talk about dark money and they like to talk about foreign influence, suddenly they have no issue. They have no issue. Now, Lorraine says that Jennifer Welch wants to sleep with Hassan Piker. But first off, I'm pretty sure he's gay. And secondly, I'm pretty sure she's like, even if he wasn't, I don't think that he would want to get with someone who's his grandmother's age. Just saying. I mean, hide them hands and get some broadband light therapy on your shoulders. I mean, for crying out loud, you can sit here and pull your bleach your face all you want to, but you got to think about the rest of it. It doesn't match. Dana, is it mean? You're damn right it is. And deserved? Yes. So whatever that they can do to try to invalidate all of these associations. Notice how they had no problem with any of this during the primary. It's now that we're getting towards the general that it's become problematic. And keep in mind, I find it fascinating how so many people have been talking about black voters, and black voters are not falling for this DSA stuff. They are actually eschewing the DSA outreach. And this was one of the, let me pull up my notes here. This was one of the things that came up when they were doing exit polling in Michigan, and they're not fans of it. They're not fans of it at all. It's been described as El Said's moment of truth because he has fallen short in appealing to black voters. Now, there are some Democrat socialists. There are some dumb socialists. I'm not saying Democrat because it's like putting glitter on a turd. That's stupid. But they're having some trouble. And one of the reasons that they're having trouble is the working class, which is black and white, the working class, they hear the rhetoric from DSA and that does not resonate with them. Because all of the people at DSA, look at all these people. They're all rich Nepo anchor babies. All of them. Zoran Mandani. They have a fortress in Uganda. I can't remember how many square feet that mansion was. That's where he had his wedding to that one chick who dresses like a super frumpy person. And everyone's kissing her butt because they think that's the next big thing. I don't get it. But he's a Nepo anchor baby. Hassan Piker, same thing. They've never had to work. This is a guy who was given a podcast by his fat uncle who calls himself a young Turk and he's like 60. Okay. These individuals, they've never had any skin in the game. They've never had to work. They don't understand the value of a dollar. They don't understand the value of hard work because they've had everything handed to them. I mean, if you look at every single one of these DSA candidates, every single one of their stories are the exact same. They're all the exact same. I mean, whether it's the lady in Michigan, it doesn't matter. All of them are the exact same. And this guy, Abdul El Said, born in Egypt, came to the United States. His parents moved here. This guy, his parents were rich. He grew up rich. And he had no question. He never had to worry about affording a medical school. He never had to worry about affording anything. He's never worked in the private sector ever. He only did stuff in college and then in the government because of his parents' connections. He got a job in the Detroit Health Department, still for the government. That's literally it. He's never worked in the private sector ever. This is a guy like all of them. All of these DSA people have the exact same story. Working class voters do not find any resonance there. They do not see anything with which they identify. They see people who don't know their industry, who don't understand the economic layout of the United States, who don't understand the importance of manufacturing, of domestic energy, of minerals. They don't understand the importance of our exports. They don't understand the importance of any of this because they've never had to work in it. So it's no wonder why working class voters are like, no thanks. El Sayed going in the general, he's going to struggle with black voters because black voters are like, this guy doesn't work. And they are offended. Honestly, I think they're offended because the Democrats do this every damn election. They put up someone, they're like, well, this person's brown. You're brown, so you got to brown for brown, right? You got to vote for him. That's what they do all the time. They think that they don't have to make a case to black voters, that they can just put up someone who has a higher melanin count than any kind of white challenger, and they think that's going to be enough of a campaign. They consistently do this, and now they're kind of freaking out in Michigan right now because they just realized that he's going to have to campaign. He's actually going to have to get out there and do it. The way that they had been doing it previously, they fly Hassan Piker in and they hold a couple of little events from pre-selected people and then they record it and then they make it out like, oh, he's going everywhere when really he went to like two places. That's not going to be enough. You're going to actually have to get there and retail politic. But then it gets real tricky because people that turn out to meet him are going to be asking him hard questions. What is your plan for the economy here? What is your plan for manufacturing? What is your plan for tax incentives when we're overtaxed? What is your plan? But Democrats never talk to black voters like that because they don't think black voters care, just like they don't think women care about anything other than abortion. They're really going to screw themselves here. One other quick point. 24, Michigan went for Trump. 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
32: And now, all of the news you would probably miss. It's time for Dana's Quick Five.
9: Oh, hey, guys. We made it. All right. So first up, Lowell's close pass. It's close pass to Hawaii. Super bad winds, flooding rain. I mean, I do feel bad for the people who are in Hawaii for a vacay right now because they're getting pummeled. Although, I do have questions because don't the surfers like this? Like, isn't this a surfer's dream? Maybe not with the lightning, but...
7: Crazy ones.
9: Yeah. Like the crazy surfers to have way crazy big winds and the huge surf and all of that. So they're talking about, obviously, Hurricane Lowell. It's a Category 1. I did have, I'm going to say, a friend in the panhandle who said, yeah, try it. Tell us when it's a cat far. I'm like, okay, it's still a hurricane. They're, you know, it's not, just saying, come on. This, guys, I feel like needs to be a reality show. For those of you who watch the wives of the housewives of whatever, Alex Van Halen blasts Sammy Hagar as a, quote, complete idiot. completely reigniting the decades-long feud between the two bandmates. So it was an interview with a Brazilian music journalist wherein Alex Van Halen ripped into Hagar, and he said, quote, because he was asked about Hagar's book, and he goes, I don't know what he wrote. I don't want to know. In my opinion, he is a complete idiot. Ooh. How is Hagar going to respond? I don't know. What, they hate each other. Sometimes dudes, I feel like dudes who are musicians are as catty as women. They really are. I think it's because they're artists. I don't know. I'm just saying. Apparently comedians are pulling out of the Lisbon Festival, their comedy festival, because they announced Jerry Seinfeld as a headliner and he's Jewish. And I guess it makes them feel less than about their own masculinity. I don't know. Stick with us. We got a lot. So Human just released the best Super Beats Archie that they've ever made. 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
0: Hey, it's Greg Batten and Dan DiIorio. Join us on the Thursday. Can you believe it's Thursday? 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
1: Again.
0: Unbelievable. 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
1: Mm-hmm.
0: It's a football game, and it's local. What is that? 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And we got some folks from the Salvation Army popping by, Children's Hospital of Illinois, and the news of the day. 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Can you believe it? 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
2: This is a Fox News alert. I'm Sue Guzman. Republicans' first ever midterm convention held tonight at the American Airlines Center in Dallas, where President Trump was the keynote speaker.
3: On election night, we're going to prove that America does not belong to those who hate it. America belongs to those who love it.
2: One of this evening's speakers, Florida Congressman and candidate for Governor Byron Donalds, he touted what he called common sense policies.
4: Florida is a powerhouse because we have no state income tax. When an entrepreneur wants to build in Florida, we don't crush them with red tape and bureaucratic nonsense. You see, those are the things that keep life affordable.
2: Surprise guest, Democratic Pennsylvania U.S. Senator John Fetterman says he was there to support common sense policies. 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
16: WMBD Radio Local News, I'm TJ Carson. A public hearing for the proposed Peoria Tourism Improvement District mostly heard from those that would benefit from it. If approved, the district would impose a 1.5% tax on all hotel stays that would be given to Discover Peoria. Discover Peoria's J.D. D'Alfonso says the organization has fewer resources in a more expensive marketplace, while regions such as Champaign County and the Quad Cities load up.
20: Peoria has outstanding assets. What we lack is the level of dedicated, competitive funding needed to consistently sell those assets.
16: D'Alfonso says Peoria loses out on events because competing destinations can offer better financial packages. Mementos from the only Peoria native to die in the September 11th attacks will be on display at the Riverfront Museum. Items from Charles Chip Chan are part of the museum's We Remember exhibit running through next April. Chip's father, John, tells WMBD's The Phil Luciano Show that a fair amount of items were acquired over the years.
21: People gave us stuff. Folks in New York would send us, you know, a piece of steel that's got some initials and things on it in 9/11, 2001. We thought, it's just sitting in a cabinet. We want to get this out where people can see it.
16: John says one of the most important items is a quilt made by students from Richwoods High School, where Chip graduated from. The state of Illinois is pumping $3.5 million into local food organizations to try and bolster local food infrastructure. Capital News Illinois reports the grants come from the Department of Agriculture and a part of a three-year program to make it easier for local farmers to process and distribute food Zaire Farms in Tazewell County and Panther Ridge Farms in Woodford County received help. More news in 30 minutes or as it breaks, and always at WMBDRadio.com.
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5: The 25 News First Alert forecast calls for mostly cloudy skies to continue tonight. Wake up temperatures in the morning in the upper 60s, and we could see some showers, maybe a rumble of thunder or two late tonight and into tomorrow morning. High temperatures in the afternoon will be in the upper 70s with cloudy skies continuing, but we should see some clearing later in the day tomorrow. High temperatures Friday will be a couple degrees higher in the low 80s. We should see some sunshine and lower humidity to end the work week. From 25 News, I'm First Alert Chief Meteorologist Brian Walter for WMBD Radio.
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9: Welcome to the program. Welcome back. You guys are joining us live. Dana Lash with you. We had, let me just tell you, because I want everyone to know, they're like, wait a minute, what's different? If you're listening, we had some massive technical difficulties, like a Cat 5 hurricane. Yeah. Actually, a Cat 5 or 4 hurricane, the level of severity is pretty severe. Let's go 5. Yeah, it was a full-on Cat 5, but we got it up, which is great because I'm having a phenomenal hair day, and I'm like, I just cannot deprive. You know, I really made myself pretty for you, and I cannot deny the people a great hair day. So, I mean, it's, you know, hopefully it lasts for Fox tonight. Anyway, it's going to be back. I was getting antsy. I'm like, who am I going to sit and talk to? Like, Kane and Juan are about to eat themselves off my roof because they're just tired of hearing me run my mouth at them. I got to talk to somebody. So pull up a chair. We're going to get into the Clancy jury coming up. Oh, my gosh. What are we not going to get into today? The big thing, and I have a great piece, and I have more to come over at Substack right now, chapter and verse, which is why you need to subscribe over there, because you get all of this stuff in advance. You get it all in advance, so you know exactly what we're hitting. But it's this huge argument that the right is having. I don't want to say the right. Let me say the Republican coalition, because I genuinely, in my heart of hearts, do not believe that everybody having this debate is actually on the right. And it's one of the reasons, by the way, that I agree that I think that is because so many of the arguments that I see being made in favor of government welfare and expanding the entitlement state are leftist arguments. But people think that they're making them for the first time, and because they identify as Republicans, surely the argument that they make, I mean, sure, that must be Republican too, right? So hold up. I have a piece out at Substack, and it's called Don't Make Welfare Queens of American Moms. Now, I want you to realize that when I look at this, before we dive into this, establish what is the goal, right? What is the entire goal of, or the objective to be achieved in this debate, right? Everybody, I would think, likes the idea of strengthening the American family, correct? I was a stay-at-home mom myself. I homeschooled two kids. I know. You want stronger families, and a lot of people are talking about increasing the birth rate, which I agree. Can I add a caveat? Maybe this is, I would like to increase specifically the conservative birth rate, but that's a whole other topic. It's a whole other topic. But my point is this. That's the end goal, right? That's what everybody wants. Increase the birth rate, strengthen American families. So this plan that we have been talking about, which you're going to hear more of this week because the RNC decided to have its first ever midterm convention, which I think is dumb. We'll talk more about that. And they're going to discuss this. I think it is a bad time. What I want to do is go through, we establish the end goal of this. I'm going to lay out what they're arguing, lay out why it's wrong, and lay out why they're being cowards, because they could absolutely not end this. So this plan that we're talking about is this whole thing with Health and Human Services, where they want to take money that has been allocated, and what do they want to do with this? The money that has been allocated, they want to take the money that has been allocated, and they want to use it to pay women who stay home with their kids. Because currently the way it is right now, it's a subsidy for daycare. And they want to have a rule change to make that taxpayer money, because it's all taxpayer dollars, go to women who stay at home with their kids. So it is a subsidy. We're not talking about a tax credit. We're not talking about a voucher. We're talking about literal cash in hand. Now, this is on top of what we're already doing with the Trump account, which is $1,000 from the Treasury. That's separate from the Dell's own pledge. So you might say, well, yeah, we should support women. But this is where I go back to what is the end goal. If the end goal is to strengthen the American family, how is making them dependent and creating a new dependency class strengthening the American family? I had a friend who remarked that he'd never seen so many men eager to make their wives wards of the state. And I agree. It's making welfare queens out of these women. And it's supported. And I really do. And that's what it is. You're talking about giving subsidies to this. Married couples with a stay-at-home spouse to get paid. The vice president is really championing this. And they say that it's great for families. Supporting America means supporting families. But it doesn't. Because incentivizing government dependency is not great for families. You're not incentivizing the independent family. You are incentivizing that family's dependency on government. Dependency is one of the very tools that the left has used for the past 100 years to destroy the American family. And this proposal, which no one who is in the post-conservative faction of the right, they will not tell you this. They won't talk about it. They are purposely avoiding it. You will not see any mention of it from any of them, including the vice president. Illegal aliens are absolutely eligible for this because that's the federal law right now. The statute is that the child's status determines eligibility for subsidies for children, not the parent's status. So you could have two illegal Chinese immigrants come over here and pop out a baby, and that baby, that anchor baby, gets a subsidy of your tax dollars. And we all know what happened just recently with SCOTUS and birthright citizenship. So that is already an absolute and arguable fact that no one who is promoting this will dare tell you. They are terrified to talk about it, but it is God's honest fact. Illegal aliens are absolutely eligible, and they will outnumber you in this. And it's also not just $9,000 in a subsidy per family. It's $9,000 in subsidies per child. So if they have four children, you can do the math. Now, you would say that if we were really serious about supporting American families, that the Republican Party would do the obvious. They would eliminate all runaway government spending. they would reduce it back to only what the enumerated powers require. Yesterday, I shared the story of a conversation between historical fact Davy Crockett and a farmer named Horatio Bunce. And Bunce told Davy Crockett that, quote, the government ought to have in the treasury no more than enough for its legitimate purposes. Now, to that end, the party would have to move to reduce that, to reduce and really should eliminate income taxes so families can keep more of their own money. What's easier, allowing families to keep their $9,000 or clumsily redistributing it with an additional exorbitant charge required for the administrative duties of dispersing it? You tell me. What it shouldn't do is to tax working dads and moms to subsidize the stay-at-home lifestyle of another man's wife. I don't pay taxes so I can help support my family and also support another man's family. Now, for some of the ruder people of that are amongst the post-conservative faction, I would ask them, does that make you a cuck when everyone else has to work to support your wife because you can't do it enough on your own? Now, you could say, Dana, that's mean. The government put them in this situation. Oh, I agree. Just like it's mean when they go after senior citizens and say that, well, you're getting an entitlement of Social Security. Why should my kids have to pay for your Social Security? Which betrays a very embarrassing lack of understanding as to what Social Security is. I actually had a friend make that argument to me just this morning. And as I told my friend, the difference is this. That's a subsidy that we're literally giving you out of our pocket. Social Security is what these people who have lived longer than you have paid into the system their entire lives. That's their money. It is not their fault either that politicians, by force of penalty, stole their money from them for use in Social Security, you know, the common good that the post-conservative GOP loves to talk about, only to raid it and leave it insolvent. That's still their money. But it does a wonderful job of making my point as to how these entitlement programs and welfare structures never, ever, ever work. Now, that being said, really, the GOP could stop this. First off, if they were really serious about helping families, they would deal with the problem and not try to throw money at it. They would stop the punitive penalties on businesses. They would reduce the corporate tax rate. They would reduce capital gains taxes. They would eliminate barriers to full domestic energy production. There's so much more. But the problem is that these options don't look good when they're printed on T-shirts or on hats. And it's, you know, it's really hard to, like, use that to get clicks if you're an influencer. But it's all the more worthwhile. But the GOP won't do it because they're cowards. They become the socialist right. They think that in order to attract voters that are leaning towards socialism, they also have to embrace socialism. That is what is happening right now in the Republican Party. So here's the other big thing. The money is already allocated and we have to spend it anyway, and it might as well be on this. That's their other argument. That is a lie. Can Trump stop it? Yes, and let me explain how. Do you guys remember USAID? The $9 billion? Remember the phrase claw back? All you heard for a good week was the Republicans are going to claw back USAID money. They're going to claw it back. How did they do that? Through rescissions. Trump could do the exact same thing here. This isn't a done deal. In fact, the best method to stop this whole thing that faces the least amount of legal resistance would be to change the state compliance and administrative rules through Health and Human Services. Trump has the full power to do that as the executive. The executive has the authority to do that. And Trump absolutely already did this when he rescinded the rules that cap child care co-payments at 7% of a family's income. He already did it. You don't have to have Congress to act. Now, the flip side is going to be chaos because it's going to shrink the program organically and it's going to force people out. So that does all of that without having a single change in congressional law. right? Now, the other method is what they call the program integrity barriers, but that means just bury it in paperwork. He can use the federal rulemaking process to mandate frequent eligibility auditing, right? It's not far from some of the other congressional proposals that want to require income verification. They want that to increase from every year to every 6 months. It's the same process. You could include a ban on enrollment-based provider payments. That would create administrative chaos.

0: require any of that. Now, that's why I reject this incorrect argument that the money has to be spent. It doesn't, actually. There are all of these options. None of the people who are promoting this will tell you what I just told you. They are absolutely terrified to discuss it because they want you to think that there is no way. They want you to think that USA didn't happen. They want you to think that Doge didn't happen. They want you to be a doomer and to think that everything is so horrible. The only way that we are going to be saved is for socialism on the right. That is why these people are not, none of them, and I'll name names if I need to. I see them on Fox. I see them in the Washington Examiner. I see them at the Federalist. I see them everywhere. These people are lying to you. They want you to believe the lie that there's nothing that can be done so that you'll go along with it. They don't want to share. They may not know this themselves because a lot of them don't even understand the government for which they're advocating more of. But it is absolutely not a done deal. And as Davy Crockett said, this money is not yours to give. We have more on the way as we roll towards Florida Man. As we do so, the folks who help make the program possible. It's Alliance Defending Freedom. You know, the fight for freedom is happening right now in our courts. The decisions that are made today will help shape the country that we leave for the next generation. And Alliance Defending Freedom has been there. In the state courthouses, or in the capitals, in the courtrooms, they won a major free speech victory, a landmark case at the Supreme Court on behalf of a Christian counselor. They have helped Christian bakers and florists defeat the alphabet army that came for their livelihoods just because they were Christians. They've been helping to protect women's sports, and they're fighting the biggest cultural and legal battles that you see, and it's affecting law. 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
6: It's his life mission to make bad decisions. 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
7: All right, so first up, oh, poor Home Goods. A Florida man got in trouble because he stripped himself naked, N-E-K-K-I-D, in a Home Goods store, saying he had to do it. So ladies, if you were at the Cape Coral Home Goods in Florida just on Monday, what ended up happening is this feller got naked and probably one of the aisles that you wanted to go and look at them latest fall throw pillows. Or maybe you was looking, wanted to go see some of the newest Halloween decorations, whatever it was. This feller decided he was going to show up in his birthday suit. The man, by the way, who stripped inside, he was also exposing himself to people. Mm-hmm. Now, the individual, his name is Billy Thomas. He's 43 years old. He was detained. They walked him, the police said, to a patrol car, and they noticed at the entrance of the Home Goods, there was a pair of white shoes and breeches, men's drawers at the entrance there. And Thomas told the officers that the items belonged to him. And he said that his clothes had started smoking. And his bicycle that he rode to the Home Goods had started smoking as well. Only problem is he didn't have a bicycle, and they'd never found one, the officers. But witnesses said that they saw him enter the store, and then he told them, "I'm sorry, I have to do this." And then he dropped his pants, and there he was, Frank and Beans, all out there right in the entrance of the Home Goods store with the fall decor. So he was arrested, and he faces charges of indecent exposure. One shopper said, "I don't really expect to go to Home Goods and see some naked man in the middle of the aisle." No one does, girl. Same. Stick with us. Third hour next.
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7: This is a Fox News alert GOP rally in Dallas featuring the president. I'm Sue Guzman, Fox News. Republicans rallying their base for the November elections with an historic midterm convention in Dallas tonight. The keynote speaker, President Trump.
13: We love this state and we love this country. That's all we can say. But what an honor it is to be in Texas. What a place.
7: The president vowing to campaign aggressively for Republicans and also promised if Republicans win the midterms.
13: I will issue a dividend to every adult citizen in the United States of America for $5,000.
7: At the event celebrating Republicans, it featured a surprise video appearance from a Democrat.
14: Yes, I'm Senator John Fetterman, Pennsylvania. Yes, I'm a Democrat. Why am I here talking to you today? Because, well, I'm a common sense Democrat.
7: And Fetterman introduced his Republican counterpart in Pennsylvania, Senator Dave McCormick. U.S. military continuing to target Iranian oil. The latest from Fox's Jennifer Griffith.
15: The U.S. military has disabled 10 Iranian oil tankers in the past week alone, including five on Tuesday. One was positioned right off Karg Island, Iran's main oil transport hub. The uptick in strikes, however, was in response to the IRGC firing missiles at U.S. warships for two consecutive days. In both cases, the U.S. warships evaded the incoming missiles, but according to a senior CENTCOM official, the U.S. military wanted to send a message to Iran that it cannot target U.S. forces. Iran responded immediately by firing ballistic missiles and cluster munitions targeting bases in Jordan.
7: Before traveling to Dallas, President Trump says he's not looking for a deal with Iran, but he does believe the possibility for one is there. Oil and gas prices continue to rise as ship traffic is down in the Strait of Hormuz. 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
16: WMBD Radio Local News, I'm TJ Carson. A man was sentenced to multiple decades in prison today for a home invasion at his ex-girlfriend's Bellevue residence last year. The Peoria County State's Attorney's Office says 36-year-old Adonis Dent will spend 35 years in prison after being found guilty of home invasion in July. The incident occurred in the early morning hours of July 7th last year, where the victim reported that Dent woke her up, struck her multiple times, took her firearm from the nightstand, dragged her out of the bedroom, poured a cup of urine on her, and fled. Prosecutors argued for a lengthy sentence because the incident occurred in front of a child and to protect the community. A vote is expected later this month to approve a new business development district in Washington. A public hearing before last night's city council meeting discussed the proposal, which would implement a 0.25% sales tax on merchandise to fund the district. City Administrator Jeff Fagenshu says the district runs along the U.S. Route 24 corridor between Summit and Wilmore and includes the Walmart and Menards shopping areas.
17: It is a rather large area, but we tried to encompass areas where we feel that there's potential for growth.
16: The district is estimated to raise around $700,000 per year and would fund things such as support for new and existing businesses as well as infrastructure. No one was injured after a small fire at the Arzada plant in Mapleton today. Peoria Fire Chief Sean Solberger says the fire was on a roof, but no word on how long it took to put it out. An Arzada spokesperson says all employees are safe and the company is reviewing the circumstances surrounding the fire. More news in 30 minutes or as it breaks, and always at WMBTRadio.com.
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19: The 25 News First Alert forecast calls for mostly cloudy skies to continue tonight. Wake up temperatures in the morning in the upper 60s. And we could see some showers, maybe a rumble of thunder or two late tonight and into tomorrow morning. High temperatures in the afternoon will be in the upper 70s with cloudy skies continuing, but we should see some clearing later in the day tomorrow. High temperatures Friday will be a couple degrees higher in the low 80s. We should see some sunshine and lower humidity to end the work week. From 25 News, I'm First Alert Chief Meteorologist Brian Walter for WMBD Radio.
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7: That it considers socially desirable, you are giving the government the power to determine what a desirable family arrangement is.
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7: Welcome back. We are at the top of this third hour, ladies and gentlemen. We kind of had an abridged show today because we had major Cat 5 technical difficulties, but we've got that under control by the grace of God, so thank heavens. But it's good to be back. It's good to be with you, getting you set up with some of the stuff. If you missed any of the discussion last half hour, I do highly suggest that you go. I think we're going to have it up on YouTube, but as well as, you know, maybe find the podcast, but we'll have it up. And I may actually include just the video. I think the full segment that we just did that got into everything with the plan, the 9,000, you know, all of that. Just to recap, if you missed it, the plan that the vice president has introduced to pay women $9,000 to stay at home and raise their kids. I explained what it is and why it's also not a done deal, how everyone telling you that the money's already there and it can't be taken back is lying to you. And I also laid out all of the different ways, as I have on Substack, that it actually can be clawed back, like we did with USAID. They just don't want to talk about it because they want socialism on the right. That's the post-conservative / post-liberal faction of the GOP. I've seen some of them go, well, why didn't Republicans criticize big spending before? I'm like, there are people older than me asking this. And I want to ask them, did you never hear of the Tea Party? What did you think that was? It's exactly what we were doing. You all remember because you were there. You were there. You were out in the streets about it. So it's just... Go and get the podcast, and I'm going to have more pieces up about this. I need to, though, really quickly. We got to get into this. Good heavens. This, and I have this. Let me go back because it's kind of up there on the rundown. There were jurors that had spoken out about what was happening on the Clancy at the Clancy trial. I have to say that the prosecutor who came out and did everything that he did, said everything he said, and tried to go after the one lone juror, I feel like that guy should be disbarred, personally. But the jury, they actually were sitting down and talking with the media about what happened behind closed doors and how a not guilty verdict almost happened. Some of them were really upset. They said that the one guy, they did not like the holdout. And it's like, for instance, one of the women said, quote, "There were three forms that I had to fill out, and I started filling them out, and I wrote my signature on each one. But then he said, I'm still not going to say that she's not guilty by reason of insanity." I don't really feel like these jurors understood what reasonable doubt meant or in the legal definition of insanity. They were really mad at this one juror. They said he did not take anything that anybody said. He was very arrogant. I think he was just settled in his opinion. They are really trying to set it up to go after this guy. And they said that he would not interact with us and try to understand. So they weren't able to convince him. I don't know how you can sit in that courtroom and have the thought that these women had, to be quite honest with you. I don't understand that. I don't know. The jurors told the New York Post, Channel 10 Boston, NBC affiliate. They told the outlet that the prosecution didn't show enough compassion towards Clancy. What is wrong with these women? What is wrong with these women? I don't know. What about the compassion that Lindsay Clancy could have shown to her children if we wanted to have that discussion? This is just weird. Listen to this. This is cut 15. Listen to this female juror. I mean, they just ran to the press, running their mouths. Listen.
0: "We read to him on numerous occasions the definition of reasonable doubt from Judge Sullivan's instruction. He actually said one day in the end, well, why don't we have the judge come in and read it again? And we were like, no, we have it in front of us. We don't need that. And we would highlight it and, you know, so-and-so, this is the definition of reasonable doubt. But he had the hardest time getting off the fact that viciously killed her children.
7: He just couldn't get over the fact that she viciously killed her children. Yeah, methodically even. Yeah, very methodically and very viciously. Exactly. This one woman said that she and other co-jurors were trying to acquit Lindsay Clancy from day one. This is cut 16. This is why they should have been sequestered.
1: That person, the majority of the room was trying to kind of sway that person from the very beginning.
2: So where did you come down from the very beginning? Like, what was your vote?
1: So originally I felt as though she was guilty and she was criminally responsible for it. And maybe I still believe that in a certain way.
7: Wow. They were pushing to acquit her and they would not listen to anyone else. By the way, I meant the defense attorney, not the prosecution, earlier when I said the prosecutor. It was defense attorney that went after the one lone juror. So they were trying to say that they were absolutely trying to acquit her from the beginning. And they were mad at this man because he was messing up their grand plans. That's what it sounds like. This is crazy. Listen to this. This is cut 18. This just makes me sick. Listen. Good grief.
3: As for the defense attorney, Kevin Reddington,
4: he was entertaining, which was good because we needed some of that.
6: Yeah. And arrogant at the same time.
3: Yes.
6: Like arrogant and entertaining. He would go back and forth between that.
3: Yeah.
26: But compassionate.
6: Yes.
26: With his arrogance.
6: His compassion towards Lindsay was amazing.
3: As for the jury,
7: I wouldn't want to have wine with these women because I'd be afraid they'd try to slip me a Mickey. They seem like Misery, like the women from, the movie, Kathy Bates, Misery. That's who these women are. They're all that character. What was that character's name? They're all that woman from Misery. Remember she broke James Caan's legs? Remember that? Oh, that's what they seem like.
27: Kathy Bates?
7: Yeah, but no, what was Kathy Bates's? Was it like Delore? I'm not going to Google it. It's not important. But man, that is crazy. And reasonable doubt does not mean proof beyond all reasonable doubt. They had this explained to them, like explaining how you would do a paint by numbers painting. And these broads are sitting there, I don't know. I mean, he had so much compassion towards Lindsay. Your fame whores who just want to brush up against the notoriety that this case is giving the people involved. It's really pathetic to see. Like, maybe we need to bring back, you know what? Maybe we don't need to pay women and make them welfare queens and also paying the subsidies for illegal aliens using a program that was devised by communist, quote unquote, feminists in Marxist Russia. We don't need to do that. We just need to bring back daytime soap operas for this faction of females that desperately need that, like, in their lives, right? Good heavens. Does that make you worried about due process? I mean, I don't know if sequestering them would have helped in this case, especially when the one anonymous juror said that they were, from the get-go, they wanted an acquittal. So it seems like you had an issue of sexism right out of the gate. That's what I'm getting. Does that seem to you guys out there, Kane, does that seem like it's... It was an issue of sexism.
8: I have a feeling that sequestering would have helped a little bit. We still would have seen insane women on the jury, but I don't think there would be one holdout. And then now we're hearing from other jurors that day one they were trying to get everyone to acquit. This seems fishy to me.
7: Yeah, I wouldn't. Man, can you imagine? I don't know. But here's the sad thing: there are copycat cases of this. And I know you guys have heard about them. There was the Illinois mom. Remember the Illinois mom that you guys heard about? She was charged with first-degree murder after she hung her sweet little, like, two-year-old boy in the basement of their family home just, like, 2 weeks ago. You know what they found on her phone? These weird, obsessive texts about Lindsay Clancy, about the trial, before they found. Her name's Corey Walsh, 40. She was charged with first-degree murder, and apparently... She had some pretty crazy texts in a group. It was a group chat. And she was like, oh, it was the she believed Lindsay Clancy was innocent. I mean, all this stuff. And then it came out through these texts that she was talking about poisoning her own husband. She literally said, per the affidavit, that she was going to poison him with a drink, that she had a drink and a number of prescription bottles at the ready. That's crazy. She was in this group chat that peddled, like, nonsense. It's like a busybody group of dumb broads that were sitting here texting about the Clancy case, and they were, like, really crazy. I can't imagine. And so you have... this copycat case. Neighbors discovered the little boy in hanging from the rafters in the basement. They found him. They live outside of Chicago. Apparently, she then, the Corey Walsh, the mother, tried to use a really dull kitchen knife to performatively cut her wrist and thighs, you know, like where it's the fattiest. And then lay down in the bathtub and acted as though she was really trying to kill herself, whichever she's not. It's not. This is wild. Now, her attorney is the same attorney that represented Casey Anthony. Interesting. I mean, looking at her, she's got crazy eyes. I'm telling you right now. She has crazy eyes. Do you see her? Do you see her? Her mugshot, she has complete, I mean, crazy eyes. What do we talk about? If they got crazy eyes, what does that mean? They're crazy.
9: Run.
7: Look at her eyes, man. Like, even when she's in a picture holding her kids, I'm like, I can still see the crazy in it. It's just so sad. It is so sad to me. And I get it. Now there are people that are like, what is happening with women in this country that we, or is it maybe that the Lindsay Clancy case is putting a spotlight on all of these cases and there aren't more cases of women hurting their kids? I don't know. I think at this point, the social contagion of things is out of control because people are terminally online. Terminally online. They live their entire lives online. Oh, Kane's sending me all these screenshots. Yes. I'm not. But is it due to copycat or is it just, and I hate saying it like this because I'm not saying this as a way to suggest that it's normal, but is it a regular amount of horrific crimes of this nature, or, and it just seems like it's, there are more of them because of social media, maybe also because of this case drawing more attention to crimes of this nature, or are there more cases legitimately of these sorts of heinous crimes? I mean, I feel like that's, that deserves exploration. I don't think it's enough to beg the question, but I do think it deserves exploration for sure. We have more on the way. We've got headlines coming up as we move. The folks who help make the program possible, it is the people over at Chapter, because you know Medicare can be incredibly confusing on purpose, and there's a reason why, right? I mean, they want you overpaying and undercovered so they can fund it for other people. Yay, Medicare. But this is why it's important to find somebody on your side. Chapter exists to cut through the confusion. 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
21: And now, all of the news you would probably miss. It's time for Dana's Quick Five.
7: Okay, so first up, this journalist accuses Ohio's main newspaper of putting her name on an AI Express Desk article while she was on her honeymoon without her knowledge. She says that her place of employment just AI'd up a whole piece and put her name on it, and just ended up finding out. She asked, does Cleveland.com think they own my name now? It's the Plain Dealer, the largest newspaper in Ohio, and it was done without her knowledge or approval, and it was generated, they said, by the Cleveland.com Express Desk, which uses AI tools in assist in producing content. But it's reviewed and edited by staff. But she didn't write it, though. So does she get paid for it, you think, if she didn't write it? That's really scary that they do that. Let's see. An MMA fighter says he's been offered $500,000 to fight a chimpanzee, but scientists warn that the injuries could be catastrophic, and I also think it's incredibly mean, and I am completely against that. Not just because this guy would have his face ripped off, but because it would be mean to the monkey too, honestly. That's like dog fighting. And I think all of that, that's capital punishment offense. Capital punishment. No. A man smashes a FedEx truck into his ex-girlfriend's house before he chased her into the street and stabbed her repeatedly. Was this Lindsay Clancy's insanity? It's just Clancy sanity, right? It's just in Clancy. That's all it was. I'm going to try to figure out something. But it was in Lexington. Dario Williams faces charges including murder related to domestic violence and first-degree burglary, as well as fourth-degree domestic violence and second-degree criminal mischief, all tied to this unrelated warrant. And the victim, 34 years old. Just sad. I mean, she didn't survive her injuries. She was pronounced dead. They pronounced her dead later that day, but she was brought to the hospital still alive. Her injuries were life-threatening, and she didn't make it. So they took him into custody. Death penalty, capital punishment. Just smush him off this mortal coil. And apparently you had three middle school kids that were walking to the library. They heard a woman crying for help beneath a bridge. Normally, I would say that's how it, the clown with the balloons, get you. But they actually took action to save this woman's life. Three middle school students. They were walking to town. They heard something unusual. This is literally like an 80s movie. She was unable to move or walk. She had fallen there and had no way to get help, and they were able to save her. 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
0: Hey, it's Greg Batten and Dan DiIorio. 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
0: Unbelievable. 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
0: It's a football game, and it's local. What is that? 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And we got some folks from the Salvation Army popping by, Children's Hospital of Illinois, and the news of the day. 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Can you believe it? 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
5: Fox News, I'm Ted Lindner. Republicans putting on a political show in Dallas this week, holding their first ever national convention devoted to the midterms. President Trump, the keynote speaker Wednesday night. He'll speak again Thursday night. On Wednesday, offering his support to Republican candidates across the board.
22: We can't let that string be broken. So I'm asking you to pretend that I'm on the ballot. I'm on the ballot. I'm on the ballot. Just one more time.
5: And recovery underway in Hawaii after Hurricane Lowell brought heavy wind and rain to the islands. Fox Weather's Katie Byrne.
23: I'm on the South Shore at Baby Beach in Poipu, where neighbors tell us at least 20 homes were damaged. One house was lifted completely off its foundation and moved. Others were shoved into each other with roofs and walls ripped away.
5: Most of the island of Kauai was without power. 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
24: WMBD Radio Local News, I'm TJ Carson. A public hearing for the proposed Peoria Tourism Improvement District mostly heard from those that would benefit from it. If approved, the district would impose a 1.5% tax on all hotel stays that would be given to Discover Peoria. Discover Peoria's J.D. D'Alfonso says the organization has fewer resources in a more expensive marketplace, while regions such as Champaign County and the Quad Cities load up.
25: Peoria has outstanding assets. What we lack is the level of dedicated, competitive funding needed to consistently sell those assets.
24: D'Alfonso says Peoria loses out on events because competing destinations can offer better financial packages. Mementos from the only Peoria native to die in the September 11th attacks will be on display at the Riverfront Museum. Items from Charles Chip Chan are part of the museum's We Remember exhibit running through next April. Chip's father, John, tells WMBD's The Phil Luciano Show that a fair amount of items were acquired over the years.
27: People gave us stuff. Folks in New York would send us, you know, a piece of steel that's got some initials and things on it in 9/11, 2001. We thought, it's just sitting in a cabinet. We want to get this out where people can see it.
24: John says one of the most important items is a quilt made by students from Richwoods High School, where Chip graduated from. The state of Illinois is pumping $3.5 million into local food organizations to try and bolster local food infrastructure. Capital News Illinois reports the grants come from the Department of Agriculture and a part of a three-year program to make it easier for local farmers to process and distribute food. Zare Farms in Tazewell County and Panther Ridge Farms in Woodford County received help. More news in 30 minutes or as it breaks, and always at WMBDRadio.com.
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29: The 25 News First Alert forecast calls for mostly cloudy skies to continue tonight. Wake up temperatures in the morning in the upper 60s.
1: and we could see some showers, maybe a rumble of thunder or two late tonight and into tomorrow morning. High temperatures in the afternoon will be in the upper 70s with cloudy skies continuing, but we should see some clearing later in the day tomorrow. High temperatures Friday will be a couple degrees higher in the low 80s. We should see some sunshine and lower humidity to end the work week. From 25 News, I'm First Alert Chief Meteorologist Brian Walter for WMBD Radio.
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7: Welcome back to the program. Dana Lash with you. We are at the bottom of this third hour. You can listen terrestrially coast to coast. You can also watch us online. There's a number of places. I mean, just find us. I feel like, hey, we're just on the internet. Let's just go there. I'm a little salty right now. Yeah, I'm a little salty because my friend and guest, who's getting ready to come, he's like in the wings right now. He was off grid for a month. What is that? Like, what is even that?
6: That's heaven.
7: I mean, how does someone do that? Dave Rubin, who everybody knows as host of Rubin Report, he also has a number of books out. How did you survive? First off, my friend, it's good to see you. You look like rested and all of that nonsense. But how did you stay offline for an entire month when there are so many hot takes that you could have been giving on the internet? Like, I mean, what did you, like, how did you get through a day with not having any digital drama? What's that like?
9: Well, first off, Dana, it's always good to see you. I have to say that self-promotion you just did there, that was spot on broadcast pro. Like, you know where to find me. Do I really have to explain this to you people anymore? That's what you just did right there. And you I know why you do it, because your audience knows you. They love you. They're probably subscribed already. You can only repeat the same thing so many times. That's partly why I decided to do this off the grid thing. This was my 10th year doing it. So what I do in Off the Grid August is no phone, no social media, no TV. And now it's mostly because of having kids. Like, if Netflix is around and we need to just watch a movie to calm everybody down at night, we'll do that. But that is it. I mean, I don't pay attention. You know, if I go into a pizza place and there's CNN on, I won't walk in. I mean, I really just avoid absolutely everything. And what I have found over the last few years doing this, the first couple of years I did it, it was sort of a joke. I had just gotten a little bit of success. I was like, I don't know, let me just try something crazy. It seems like we're all going crazy, doom scrolling, and I could just use a break. Now I realize it has become maybe the most important part of what I do, because Dana, you've been, I think, particularly sharp lately, especially on X, and I think really hitting all the right notes. And it's like, we've watched so many of our friends, or I should say maybe former friends and colleagues, go off the deep end and just chase clicks and have the algorithm break their brain and take completely reverse positions than they took 2 months ago, which was reverse of what they took 4 months ago, down the road on that. And I think one of the reasons that I've largely remain sane and a decent voice in all of this, to whatever extent I am, is that I step away. I get off the hamster wheel. I really, people ask me what I do during the month. For 10 days of it this year, we went to Greece, and I literally sat, you will not believe this, but it is true, I sat at the right at the edge of the ocean, my feet in the sand in a chair. And for days, I did not read. I barely talked to anybody. And I would just dump out information that I didn't want to think about anymore. Or I would have a topic that I've been, you know, something that we've been wrestling with throughout the year, let's say. And I would try to think, how can I approach this a new way? How can I be a little better at that? You know, but I really used the time to just like get rid of the angst, the craziness, all of the, you know, I forgot the names of a lot of people. I come back and then I have to remember Pramila Jayapal and Al Sayed and all these crazy people. And it's like, I just don't think about any of it. And then I'm able to come back fresh and renewed and everything else. And just one other thing real quick, you'll love this. So I barely talk to anybody. There, like half a day could go by, I haven't said anything. I'm sitting on a beach on a very remote island in Greece. There's about 20 other people at the beach. I mean, I was on a place that was barely populated. And a woman comes up to me, very pretty woman comes up to me, and my mind is in just another world, right? And she says, "Dave, how you doing?" And I was like, "Who is this? It's a fan, I don't know." It was Nicole Sapphire, Dr. Nicole Sapphire.
7: Oh my gosh.
9: Who I'm sure you know, who's probably been on your show. You know, she's been great on COVID, and I believe she is now nominated to be Surgeon General and will probably be going through the confirmation process soon enough. But I thought, man, I'm in the most remote place on earth, and here I bump into her. And then after a few days of this, because then we ended up sort of sitting near each other, she couldn't believe that I wasn't reading a book or looking at a phone or talking to anyone. I barely swam. I literally just sat there. Look at the ocean. There were beautiful, wonderful winds.
7: You were comatose in a beautiful location.
9: Yeah. And you know, you saw The Odyssey, right?
7: Oh, no, not, I've read it. I had to in school. But okay. I haven't seen it. Not because I'm like a pro, I just don't have the time.
9: Fair enough.
7: I will
9: totally
7: go see
9: fair.
7: It.
9: There, for those people that saw The Odyssey, there's a moment in The Odyssey where Odysseus and his men are stuck on an island, and the reason they're stuck on the island is because of these winds, these summer winds that have kicked up. And we were in Greece during those summer winds. Mm. There's a Greek word for it, maltima or something. I'm forgetting the exact word, but the winds were whipping the sun across the water, and it was the most magical thing to stare at day after day. And I didn't think of Zorhan Mamdami, and I didn't think of Adam Schiff, and I didn't think of Marco Rubio or Donald Trump either, and that's just fine.
7: So, you know, Dave, we're talking with our good friend Dave Rubin at Rubin Report. It's why you were, you know, because you're, I love that journey for you, sitting there by the water, just sitting. Some things happened here, a little nutty. I don't know if you know.
9: Well, the only thing that Dolly Parton died. That was the one that I was
7: horrible.
9: Really upset about.
7: That's like the worst of it. Yeah. And then, there were three other people, rule of threes, my grandma. One goes and two others got to go. I don't know. They got to hold hands as they venture into the abyss of death. But, apparently while you were gone and you came back, apparently it's okay for women to go nuts and kill their kids.
9: So, all right. So this was the one. So Dr.
7: Sorry.
9: Drew Pinsky, he brought me back online and he got me caught up with everything that I missed about a 2-hour show. And the only one that I felt that had real stickiness, is this Lindsay Clancy trial. And this thing, it is so profoundly obscene what is going on here on every level whatsoever. Look, it simply, you can have empathy and sympathy for a mother who has postpartum depression, and then obviously there's another version of it which is postpartum psychosis, right. Although I had a therapist on who told me that is not what Lindsay had, because in psychosis you could never be pre-planning all of this as she did by sending her husband out of the house and everything else. Psychosis would not allow you to do that. But let's just say you could have sympathy for a mother going through postpartum depression. You can have sympathy for someone that has been perhaps misprescribed drugs and going through certain withdrawal. You can have all of those issues. Add 10 other ones on that I can't even think of right now. All of that does not excuse killing your children. You cannot kill your children, and if you kill your children, you have to go to jail. That's the legal, obvious part of this. And then to watch what's largely women, but it's not just women, across the political aisle, some of them conservative, which is really weird to me, to watch them say, oh, the husband did it, or they can understand why she did it, or this insane trend, Dana, that I'm sure you've seen, women holding their babies saying, you know, something on TikTok like,
7: same,
9: I understand.
7: Lindsay.
9: I mean, it's demonic at the highest possible level. It is unearthing something that I think is really, this is a Pandora's box that we are unearthing. Once you say, well, there's some reason that you're allowed to murder people, Which, by the way, we shouldn't be surprised by. Let's not forget, the left has been saying you're allowed to murder healthcare CEOs if you don't like
7: them.
9: Daylight,
7: yeah.
9: You're allowed to kill a bunch of Jews if you don't like where they live. That's okay. You're allowed to, I don't know, shoot a president if you don't like him. Once you go down that route, man, everything's game, because there's someone on the other side who will feel the same thing about you.
7: Yeah. And it didn't help, too. We played audio. I'm sure that you've seen this, getting prepared for your program. But we played audio earlier of these female jurors that were talking to the NBC affiliate in Boston. That really made me nervous about due process. And what we were discussing is, would it have even helped for them to be sequestered? Because it came out of, from one of the jurors who was anonymous, a female. She said these other women, they came in day one, like focused on acquittal. And they were really angry at this, God love him, one lone holdout who was like, I'm not buying it. And I don't agree. But they were very from the get-go, which makes me wonder, okay, well, in this kind of society, Dave, how can anybody be guaranteed of, like, actual nonpartisan due process?
9: I think it was yesterday, the day before, I tweeted basically that, like, this is really making me question the jury process. Now, I don't know what a better system would be. Maybe there'll be some AI system. I have no idea. But a jury, right, and that's, we can do a million reasons that that would be dystopian and scary.
7: But fine. There's so no maybe good options.
9: Right. Maybe it's not that. But if you live in a time with a certain mass psychosis or a completely upside down moral calculator, I don't see how putting people in a jury of their peers, when it's not really their peers, it's people who view the world in a completely perverse way. I don't know how that makes sense. I mean, I'm sure one of the videos you're talking about, I think, is the one where the woman says something to the effect of, you know, we sat with him and we highlighted certain things and everything else. But he just couldn't get over the fact that she viciously killed her children. And it's like, I'm not going to curse, but it's like, yeah, lady, he just couldn't get over that fact, because they are the victims and the husband is the victim. So, again, there is something really, really dangerous happening right now. And, you know, you probably saw Clay Travis's tweet on this about how could anyone trust a woman in power? And that's not the way it should be. But how AOC's freezing her eggs. So I'm to believe she's going to run for president and then, I don't know, give birth at some point, and we're going to trust her hormonal state of being to have the nuclear codes is crazy.
7: I
9: don't want to make this political, but you could just extrapolate.
7: No, but and
9: way.
7: As a woman, I have that. I mean, I have sons, so I'm looking at it through the vein of, well, who's going to be raising my grandkids in the future? Like, who's going to be one of the parents in the household for my grandkids? And you get nervous because then, and as a parent, you make it all about, like, your family unit, and you're thinking, golly, what are these kids in for if this is the state of society? Because what shocked me wasn't, I was so glad to see like-minded people like us, you know, be sensible about it. Did it shock you the number of women that, just to be frank, weren't?
9: I actually couldn't believe it. So remember, I'm off the grid, so the story had already burst forth. And then I get back. I spoke to my friend Isabel Brown, who I'm sure you know. And, you know, she's a young conservative influencer, so she's really big with Gen Z conservatives. And she was telling me the amount of followers that she's lost. She lost about 20,000 Instagram followers in a day or two. She was taking the position that basically you and I have, what I think is the most moral and legally sound and everything else. And again, that's not that is not dismissing postpartum depression. It's not dismissing any of the side effects of these crazy psychotropic drugs. And we should have all sorts of conversations about that. But also try to imagine. So you just mentioned you're the mother of sons. So imagine if one of your sons was married to a woman and they have a kid, and now the kid's 6 months old and she puts up the trend holding the baby, I get you, Lindsay. What is your responsibility now as the grandmother? What is your son supposed to do as a father? There is an awful lot of young men in America who are grappling with that right now, who saw suddenly their wife put something on TikTok that feels like she might kill the kid. That's not sarcasm. I'm not being hyperbolic. That's basically what they're saying.
7: I don't feel that any spouse should ever look at social media and see what their spouse posted and go, oh, what is that? Oh my gosh. I just feel like maybe that should be something agreed upon between couples. Like, don't do that. We got to get moving though. My good friend Dave Rubin, it's so good to see you. You're never allowed to leave again, because I feel like part of this that happened because you were on a beach in Greece, and you know, the fates just were trying to, like, he's having too much fun and relaxing time. We have to, like, we have to level it out somewhere. So you're never allowed to leave again. Dave Rubin.
9: Well, sorry.
7: Good to see you. At Rubin Report. Go and find him. Go find his books as well. It's so good to see you. Thanks,
9: good to see you, Dana.
7: Mm-hmm. We have more to come, folks, as we wrap up this third hour of broadcasting. And as we do so, we're capitalists. God bless America. We cannot do it without tipping our hat to the people who make it possible, like Webroot. Now, look, I could tell you that you know the same thing I'm getting ready to tell you. We live in 2026, right? 2026. We know that there are bad people out there that are looking online and watching what you do and trying to exploit any vulnerabilities that you may have. And this is where Webroot comes in, especially as everybody's going back to

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1: The midterms are almost here, and Republicans could be in deep trouble. Polls show Democrats leading in key races. Tonight, Rob Finnerty on Newsmax reveals the growing threat from the DSA and the radical left. With less than 60 days to go, Finnerty says it's time for the GOP to hit the panic button. The House may go, and control of the Senate is up for grabs. Gas prices, mortgage rates, health care, and out-of-control national debt. Americans are angry, and the progressive left wants total control of Congress. Tallarico, El Sayed, AOC, Bernie Sanders. Finnerty reveals President Trump's secret plan to fight back and what you can do to help him. Don't miss Finnerty tonight at 8 p.m. Eastern on Newsmax. 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
0: Sometimes what we think is a crisis turns out to be a miracle. 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
6: Welcome back to the program. Dana Lash with you. And, the RNC this week, I keep finding more and more out about. I have to tell you, I had a dinner last night with some folks in town from the RNC, and the feeling about how the Texas GOP has run this thing is, people are livid. I mean, if you are an elected official, like, there are Texas lawmakers that are not speaking at the midterm convention in Texas. I think Ken Paxton's speaking. I don't know. Is he? Do you know if he's speaking or not? Is he scheduled to speak at the RNC?
7: He should be.
6: Because I heard someone said, well, I was told by two people that you have to pay to speak. And I'm thinking, oh my gosh, Paxton, if he has to pay to speak, he's not going to be, he's got to use all of his money for campaigning. But everyone agreed. We're like, this was done as a fundraiser when it desperately needed to be a get out the vote type rally as opposed to a fundraiser. Because now they have all of these tickets that they can't get rid of. They were keeping them back because they were charging astronomical amounts to get in there. And then when nothing was moving, they started giving them out. And then that began being promoted by the media as there's no interest in GO. So that the media is saying that is indicative of no enthusiasm for Republicans. And Democrats are just going to be all the more victorious during midterms. They made a BS narrative because they ran it so poorly. It's incredibly frustrating to see that. So that's why I told you this yesterday. That's why there's a lot of tickets, because it's not because people, there isn't momentum. It's that they didn't run this properly at all. All right. Kane, I'm going to let you have it for today in stupidity. Oh, can I just, I'm just going to interrupt at one point though and yell it out. Go ahead.
8: It's Candace Owens. Let's do this. I had no idea.
6: Macabre.
8: If I feel bad about myself, it's just a lack of steam. I had no idea, but...
6: Steam?
8: Yeah. Listen to what she says here.
9: And when you get up there, you sort of realize that these people do not have any self-esteem whatsoever.
6: Self-esteem?
9: Self-esteem.
6: Yeah. Self-esteem.
8: That's not just an anecdote.
6: Self-esteem. Macabre. Architecture.
8: Quit delegitimizing her.
6: Don't delegitimize me.
8: It's just an anecdote.
6: Self-esteem. Yeah, it's a new anecdote. Anecdote. Self-esteem. Who would win a spelling bee between her and Al Sharpton? I don't know. Yeah, folks, that does it for us today. I'll be back with you tomorrow. Kisses. Oh, also on Waters tonight.
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13: The first ever Republican midterm convention. I'm Ted Lindner, Fox News. President Trump offering his support to Republican candidates across the country at the first convention in Dallas, Texas. As the keynote speaker, he'll speak again on Thursday night. The president on Wednesday night speaking for over an hour, telling voters to pretend he's on the ballot in November.
14: We can't let that string be broken. So I'm asking you to pretend that I'm on the ballot. I'm on the ballot. I'm on the ballot. Just one more time.
13: Friday marks 25 years since the September 11th attacks. Former President George W. Bush reflecting on the anniversary of that fateful day during a moderated event held on Wednesday night at the George W. Bush Presidential Center in Dallas with former Secretary of State Condoleezza Rice. The president was in Florida on that fateful Tuesday morning reading to school children when his chief of staff, Andrew Card, informed him of the attack. In addition to the 9/11 anniversary coming up on Friday, today, Thursday, marks 1 year since Turning Point USA founder Charlie Kirk was assassinated. Fox's Jeff Manasso.
15: Charlie Kirk was shot and killed September 10th, 2025. He was later honored by world leaders and by President Trump in one of the largest private memorials ever for a private citizen, as Kirk's influence remains a year later one of the most powerful forces in American politics.
16: Not just America got such an incredible man that sacrificed so much for this country, but that young people had somebody that truly believed in them like nobody else did before.
15: TPUSA's Mikey McCoy. College chapters are reportedly up 64%, new high school chapters up 168% since Kirk's death at the age of just 31. Jeff Manasso, Fox News.
13: Kirk's alleged assassin, Tyler Robinson, headed to trial. 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
13: Secretary of State Marco Rubio meets Peru's new president today. Fox's Jonathan Savage looks ahead.
19: Secretary Rubio says President Keiko Fujimori is someone he looks forward to engaging with. She was sworn in July, promising military-led security operations against rampant crime. The Secretary of State's tour of three South American countries is seeing him meet a series of leaders whose visions align with the Trump administration. Transnational crime, including drug trafficking and gaining control of illegal migration, are recurring issues on this trip. But in Peru, he'll also talk about joint planning around this year's El Nino weather pattern. Jonathan Savage, Fox News.
13: A U.S.-Canada trade war is escalating with some Canadian goods now banned in the U.S. Fox's Jared Halpern with more.
20: Milk products, motorcycles, and most alcohol from Canada won't be allowed to cross the U.S. border in 3 weeks. A senior Trump administration official says the products total billions of dollars of goods in an escalation in trade tensions between the neighbors. While some dairy, wine, beer, bourbon, and vodka are included in the upcoming import ban, dozens of other goods face a 50% tariff. Canada has responded with retaliatory tariffs on about $20 billion of U.S. goods, and Prime Minister Mark Carney is threatening additional action, including expanding his country's trade relationships with other partners like the EU. In Washington, Jared Halpern, Fox News.
13: Rhode Island primaries also happening tonight. Helena Foulkes wins the Democratic nomination for governor. The former CVS executive was considered a strong primary challenge to the current governor, Daniel McKee. Plus, John Reed wins the Democratic nomination for U.S. Senate in Rhode Island. He fended off two progressive primary challengers, extending a three-decade hold on his party's nomination as the 76-year-old senator seeks a sixth term in Washington. I'm Ted Lindner. This is Fox News.
0: Sherman's biggest Labor Day sale is... hey, Larry, right on time.
21: You tell him about the Larry's Day sale?
0: I'm talking about Labor Day.
21: Right, Larry's Day.
0: Well, does Larry's Day have discounts up to 50% off store-wide?
21: Yep.
0: And 18 months no interest on all appliances over $499?
21: Sure.
0: I guess Larry's Day sounds pretty good then.
21: Yeah, it's a big deal.
0: Right. Shop Sherman's.
21: Larry's Day.
0: Sale going on now.
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22: 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Can you believe it? 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

0: From the heartland of America and the gateway to the West, good morning, good evening, wherever you may be, across the nation, around the world. I'm George Norrie. This is Coast to Coast AM. Later tonight, scaring people. Why did they do it? By the way, it's storming here in St. Louis. You might hear some thunder in the background once in a while. Here's what's happening. Global oil prices ended above $100 a barrel on Wednesday for the first time in 7 weeks, reviving concerns about global energy supply disruptions and a fresh inflationary shock, just as major central banks prepare to make key interest rate decisions later this month. The U.S. Central Command rejected claims by Iran's Islamic Revolutionary Guard Corps that it struck two U.S. Navy destroyers operating in the Middle East, saying no American warships were hit. The IRGC claimed that it attacked 10 ships, including two U.S. vessels and 8 oil tankers attempting to cross what it called a prohibited, unsafe area of the Strait of Hormuz. With today's activities, here's our Tom Danheiser.
1: Well, Tehran has said it attacked 10 ships around the Strait of Hormuz after the U.S. sunk 5 Iranian tankers as escalating strikes between the two countries sent oil prices above $100. The attacks were the sharpest flare-up of strikes in weeks as the two sides try to break a deadlock in the 6-month-long war. The fighting in recent weeks has largely revolved around who controls the Strait of Hormuz as Iran attempts to close off the waterway and Washington enforces a blockade of Iranian ports. The Strait of Hormuz is a critical route for global energy supplies, with up to 20% of the world's oil and gas transiting it before the U.S.-Iran war. An Iranian Revolutionary Guard Corps spokesperson says a restricted area extending from Chabahar in Iran into parts of the Gulf of Oman and the Arabian Sea will be announced, and that any ship that passes through that area will be sanctioned. Meanwhile, dozens of vessels carrying humanitarian aid and international activists departed from Turkey toward the Gaza Strip. Israeli forces intercepted multiple boats attempting to break the naval blockade of Gaza. U.S. President Donald Trump says talks with Iran could happen and claimed that the war will end immediately after the U.S. midterm elections, saying he thinks the end is near because Iran is desperate to affect the midterms. And the price of Brent crude, the international benchmark for oil, topped $100 a barrel Wednesday, as we said, its highest level since late May, as the U.S. and Iran standoff over the Strait of Hormuz flared up again with new attacks. According to Goldman Sachs analysis, the price could rise above $120 a barrel. George?
0: Crazy times. Thank you, Tom. Transportation Secretary Sean Duffy is accusing the Ford Motor Company of becoming too dependent on Chinese companies, warning the CEO that the automaker's business ties to China threaten U.S. national security and American manufacturing. The letter marks one of the Trump administration's strongest public rebukes of a major American automaker over its business relationships with China. John Truman Wolf, author of The Coming Financial Crisis, with us here. John, is that trading deal too much for China or not? What do you think?
2: Well, the letter was very condemnatory, George. I mean, it's a long letter of finding fault with Ford, several points with Ford's relationship with China. That said, Ford fired back immediately, calling the Department of Transportation's letter a, quote, wrong-headed attempt to capture headlines. The company asserted that the criticism was riddled with factual errors. This looks like it's going to court, or maybe, assuming the president's going to keep his promise and go to China, maybe they can sort it out. But this right this minute, this is a very unsettling dispute between the Department of Transportation and the Chinese.
0: Do we seem to be pushing the Chinese too much, John? What do you think?
2: I agree with what you just said, George. Yes.
0: Well, we better be careful. Thank you, John Truman Wolf. Americans are more skeptical of government information than they were a few years ago, with majorities now saying they have little or no trust in federal government information about elections, politics, foreign affairs, or the environment, according to a new poll. People seem to be acting wacky these days, though. Do you sense it? I thought I'd have our buddy Howard Bloom check into it, noted author, and he's a great sociologist. Howard, what's going on? Why are people acting so strange?
3: Well, the world is changing fast, so fast that it makes us see through a lens of insanity. How Does Rapid Change Drive Us Nuts? In 1905, a six-year-old boy in Norway had a revelatory experience. Summers were hot in Oslo, his hometown, to keep her son happy. His mom rented a farmhouse 15 miles outside the city for the summer. The farmhouse came complete with a yard full of chickens, and Torleif Schjelderup Ebb, the six-year-old, became chicken-obsessed. First, he taught himself to recognize every bird. To help himself out, he gave all the chickens names, and he started a notebook. Then he noticed patterns. Chicken number one was first at the food trough. All the other chickens made way for her. That haughty chicken had another privilege. She was allowed to peck at any of her fellow chickens, any at all. The next chicken to eat at the trough was also privileged. She got to peck at any other chicken she wanted, with the exception of chicken number one. Chicken number three was the third to eat at the trough. She got more limited privileges. She could peck any chicken she wanted, with the exception of chicken number one and chicken number two. The six-year-old boy added to his notebooks summer after summer for 17 years. Then he wrote his university thesis on the topic. He called what he had found a dominance hierarchy and a pecking order. To him, this system seemed tyrannical, but it accomplished something crucial. Every chicken knew her place. The result was peace. Peace, that is, until you threw a strange chicken into the yard, an unknown chicken. Then all heck broke loose. The chickens went nuts. Why? None of the home chickens knew where they stood anymore, and no one wanted to be shoved farther down the pecking order to make room for the newcomer. In fact, some treated the chaos as a chance to move up. That is what's happening in the world right now. America, the country we love, is losing its top chicken at the trough position, its position of global leadership. China is slowly but surely inching its way into the top spot. What's more, in 2022, OpenAI made ChatGPT available to the public. The result was an AI explosion. Journalists discovered that if you could find a negative story and you could put the word AI in the title, it would attract hits. In the first year, the big negative AI story was of a bot who told a New York Times reporter that she loved him and tried to convince him that he did not really love his wife. The second year, the big negative AI story was you were about to be fired and replaced by AI. In the last 24 hours, the big story has been that ex-Anthropic employees warned that artificial intelligence is likely to kill off every human on the planet in 10 years. And on top of all that, we have the daily uncertainties of the Iran war. New chickens are being tossed into our barnyard nearly every week. No wonder we're going nuts.
0: Thank you, Howard. You people are really uncanny right now. 3 minutes of intense exercise may have more beneficial impacts on our psychology and health than 90 minutes of more moderate exertion. The idea could sound far-fetched, but in a groundbreaking new study published in Cell Reports Medicine, scientists found that the blood of people who completed 3 minutes worth of an all-out exercise in 30-second bursts over the course of 23 minutes teemed afterward with far more molecules associated with health improvements than the blood of people who rode bikes relatively moderately for an hour and a half. Isn't that amazing? Work hard and work fast. In a moment, Dr. Judy Orloff back with us on Coast to Coast. We're going to talk about her new work, The Empath Survival Guide, Life Strategies for Sensitive People, and Keeping Away from Psychic Vampires when we come right back on Coast to Coast AM. 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

0: And welcome back to Coast. George Norrie with you. Dr. Judith Orloff back with us, psychiatrist, empath, and an author. Her work has been featured on The Today Show, CNN, PBS, Psychology Today, USA Today, and has been a regular guest here on Coast to Coast. She has spoken at medical schools, hospitals, and the American Psychiatric Association, and venues where she presents practical, intuitive tools to doctors, patients, and everyday folks. Here she is on Coast to Coast. Judith, how are you?
1: Hello, George. I'm great. How are you?
0: Great. Looking forward to this. Explain to us what an empath is.
1: And I'm a psychiatrist and an empath. And so what an empath is somebody who is very sensitive, very open, and tends to feel things that are going on in other people. And that could happen so much so when we take it on into our own bodies and become overwhelmed by it.
0: So Go ahead.
1: Well, empaths have both a gift and they have challenges that they have to work with, so they're not exhausted by their gift.
0: Is it a gift or a curse to be an empath?
1: That's always the question. It's a gift. I mean, for me, as a psychiatrist, all these years I've been, you know, talking to people and helping people and seeing patients and seeing what good it can do to incorporate your intuition and your empathy into your linear mind, to be able to have multi-perceptional skills, to be able to, you know, exude everything that you have inside. I think that that is a gift. But where people suffer, and a lot of my patients suffer, is that they take on the energy of the world. And in the world today, there is so much chaotic, negative, crazy energy that sensitive empaths who aren't trained in putting up boundaries or shielding themselves or with other tools, they just take it all in and absorb it and suffer. And then, you know, they might want to just withdraw from the world and stay home and never come out again, which happens to certain people.
0: It's crazy times. We're going to get into psychic vampires in a moment, energy vampires as well, as they're called. The title of your book is called The Empath Survival Guide. Tell me about that title.
1: The empath survival guide is how to survive as an empath, because unless you know certain skills and learn how to work with the energies of the world and not take it on into your own body, you can suffer a lot. And so empaths need certain skills that I wanted to write about and share about so that they all can begin to practice them and not suffer, so that they could come into their power. And they have quite a bit of power in terms of their hearts, in terms of their energy, in terms of how they can help the world, you know, without suffering so much and without knowing specific skills. They're just subject to attack by energy vampires everywhere. I mean, from the narcissist to the rageaholic, you know, to people who just suck your energy dry and they don't know how to identify it. I mean, as simple as if you're talking to somebody and suddenly your energy goes down, you know, and you start feeling sick or drained or unhappy or depressed, you know, that really means something. Pay attention. That person that you're talking to might, you know, not be that good for you, but people talk themselves out of this, you know, and so they don't trust their own take on the situation. And that's something that really want to encourage people to trust themselves when they're around drainers.
0: Judith, are there different types of empaths?
1: Yes, there are different types. There's intuitive empaths, empaths who are very open intuitively and can sense and know things about you precognitively, or can just sense your energy and feel where you're at, or to know if you're speaking the truth or not, you know, whether what you're saying is authentic or whether something's off. And so the intuitive empath is somebody who, you know, goes through the world with a wide open intuition, and they know a lot of things, but they also can take on too much information and too much information coming at them too fast. And, you know, patients come to me with that. And so they have to learn how to slow it down and to connect with their inner dialogue and to connect with these, you know, forces or powers that come through you so that they don't take you over, in a sense, or you're able to center yourself. You're able to say, I've got to slow this down. There's too much happening. So that's what can occur with an intuitive empath, or you can have a physical empath, somebody who picks up your physical symptoms or can feel what's going on in your body. And it's a kind of a gift that they come into the world with, so that, you know, they can read people on a physical level. And so this is really helpful if you're in healthcare or you're, you know, in a situation where you're working with people and you can help them. But what happens is you can actually feel, let's say they have a stomach pain, you might feel it in your body, but what you don't want to do is continue to take it on. So one way not to do that is to use the breath to breathe through that symptom and breathe it out of your body, not to encourage anything to stay in your body, because that's, you know, a problem with empaths, you know, if they take on too much. And so it's something to be, for everyone who's listening who's an empath, and I assume there are lots of you, to be able to, you know, say, no, you know, it's too much. I'm not taking this on. And it's none of my business really to take this on. There are other kinds of empaths. There's animal empaths where you can communicate with animals, and some empaths have a deep sense of connection to animals, all kinds of animals. And, you know, that's they could talk to them, and they're animal communicators. And so most of those people are empaths. And then there are plant empaths who could connect to, you know, the nature and the life force of the plants and the trees, and to go into a forest and to be able to sit at the bottom of a tree trunk and feel the energy of that tree and share it. And to be able, that's a wonderful place to meditate, is at the foot of a tree. So those are various types of empaths that you might relate to.
0: Judith, are empaths born or created?
1: That's a good question. Empaths are different. Empaths don't all fit under one category, but they're both born and they're created. When I was going through medical school, and we were in OBGYN, I would see babies being born. And when babies come out, they're very different, you know, from one another. Now, some babies come out where their hand is extended into the world and they sense everything with energy, and you could just tell they're feeling their way through their environment. And there are other babies that come out that are just little CEOs, you know, they pop out of the womb and they're like ready to conquer the world. And it's a whole different way of perceiving the world. So some infants come out as empaths. And I believe that what happens in utero also affects our sensitivities. So it doesn't just start when we're born. It starts the moment we're conceived. And there are all kinds of energies that are at play with that. But some empaths, you know, have gone through a lot of trauma in their life, particularly early trauma. You know, if they're raised in alcoholic homes, you know, if they're raised neglectful homes, and they get traumatized, their energy gets traumatized. And so they don't have the same defenses up that maybe other babies do or infants do that have more of a nurturing beginning. And, you know, how many people have that? I hope more and more can have that nurturing beginning, but a lot of empaths don't have that. And so it's like they have they don't have anything between themselves and the world. And so an empath, when you pick something up, it's like feeling with, you know, 10 fingers or 50 fingers rather than, you know, a few. You know, you just have so much more sensory abilities now to be able to sense the world. But for others who know empaths to really appreciate that about them, if they haven't experienced it, they might, you know, not be able to understand it as well. But those who can really relate to what I'm saying, everybody needs to honor these energies. You need to honor this empathy in yourself and not try and get rid of it and not listen to other people who say there's something wrong with you, that you have it. You must develop it. I mean, I believe strongly that this trait, these empaths, are going to save the world, that this is the quality that is missing. You could say all these negative things are happening, all these dark energies are there, which is all true. You know, this is light and this is dark. We have both. But these empaths have a natural instinct to save the planet. and to connect to the planet. And they see it as their work to be stewards of the planet and to do everything to support it. It's not a matter of a debate. It's a knowing that an empath has about connecting to nature and connecting to why we're here, you know, and how to save this place, you know, and to never give up about that.
0: Where do people get your book, The Empath Survival Guide, Judith?
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1: We'll take your calls next hour with Dr. Judy Orloff as we talk about psychic vampires and empaths, so make sure you're part of the program. Lots more to talk with her about when we come back in a moment on Coast to Coast. We are really proud about the Paranormal Podcast Network. 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
2: Yeah, we sure are proud of it. There's a lot of shows for you to listen to. One of them is called Beyond Contact with Captain Ron. I'm going to spend a few minutes with Captain Ron right now. How are you, buddy?
3: Doing great, brother.
2: Excellent. So this is episode, I believe, 121, tomorrow, right?
3: That's correct.
2: What can we expect?
3: We can expect a really good conversation with Chris Bledsoe, who's talked about how he's been traveling all over the world in pursuit of what these interactions with NHI that he's been having might actually be. From the Vatican, he's gone to South America. Now he's headed off to Egypt. We also discussed the lady, as he calls her, and who she might be. That's another apparition that he's had encounters with, and how different people that see these unique orbs are having different interpretations based on their expectations.
2: Does he call the lady an extraterrestrial?
3: No, he thinks it's of spiritual origin.
2: Interesting. Ron, you know, with the government releases and the current chatter, the topic of ET life is gaining momentum. I see it all the time. Do you worry that this will die down, or do you think it might head more towards the mainstream?
3: I think the whole point of this, obviously nothing that's come out's been a smoking gun or anything that's changed the needle. I think it's moving the needle for people outside this community and giving a wider audience a little more exposure to this, and I think that's a really good thing.
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3: Thanks, bud.
2: George?
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0: And welcome back, George Norrie, along with Dr. Judith Orloff, our psychiatrist empath. Judith, psychic vampires, energy vampires, what are they in your opinion?
1: Psychic vampires and energy vampires are people who have the power to suck your energy dry. And you could feel them intuitively if you're around somebody and suddenly your energy starts to go down. Maybe it's slowly, maybe it's just very quickly. You need to be aware of that intuitively so that you honor that. And energy vampires can be narcissists. They could be rageaholics. They can be vicious types, just people who are mean-spirited and vicious and want to hurt you in some way. Or they could be a chronic talker, somebody who talks so much you can't get a word in edgewise and your energy is going down. So, everybody can relate to that. And what happens in that situation is somebody's talking and then you move back maybe, a foot or two, and then they move forward. So they're very crafty in terms of wanting to corner you so that, they might not look at the fact that they're draining your energy. They might not, but they are. And so it's important not to get cornered by them and to be able to set boundaries at that time and say, I have to go on and talk with these people now. It was nice talking to you, and just exit. It's very important to do that. Empaths are terrible doing that. They're so polite. They just want to stand there and listen forever, which is not healthy. And so it's important as an empath, as a sensitive person, to identify these energy vampires. We're talking about the chronic talker now, but know that they're real. And just because they seem benign, if your energy is going down, that's what's important, because that could lead to a lot of things. If you're around chronically around energy vampires and they're sucking at you and you're not doing anything to protect yourself, it can affect your health and your well-being. And so first of all, you want to identify who the energy vampires are, to ask yourself, to look around in your life and say, who are the people, if I have any at all, that are draining me? And to be very honest about that. You're not necessarily judging them, or you want to just identify who they are so you can develop strategies to stop this from happening. You don't want to allow people to drain your energy. It just is not healthy. And it's something that, it's part of self-care, as far as I'm concerned, just identifying the people in your life who maybe aren't so good for you, or maybe you're just not compatible with them energetically. But whatever it is, you have to ask yourself with anybody, I, as an empath, I have to do this all the time. Otherwise, my energy will be drained, where I have to say, is this relationship, this energy, even if it's just for a short period of time, something positive? Is my energy going up? This is, the opposite of an energy vampire. Do I feel better? Do I feel close to the person? Do I feel like I'm more energized around this person? Am I drawn to this person? Whatever, as opposed to being drained. So you have to ask yourself that. And so everyone who's listening, who's interested in changing this about their lives and wants to deal with the energy vampires, this is wonderful. As a psychiatrist, this is very important to me, that my patients, make sure that they're accountable for who they're with and what relationships they get in and who's draining them and who isn't, and be able to take steps that are positive with those that are draining your energy. Perhaps limit contact with them, or at least identify who they are. That's really important, and it's so good for your well-being, and it's part of your intuitive self and your empath self. Because as an empath, if I didn't do this, if I wasn't aware, if I just went outdoors every day and went into the world and I wasn't aware, I didn't acknowledge who was draining me, who was giving me energy, and really just feel that intuitively, I don't think I would, be as energized as I usually am. I want to feel well. I want to be happy. I want to use my intuition. I want to use my empathy. And Be able to just say what isn't working in my life too. And that can include these energy vampires. You know, one of which is a narcissist. I know, George, you had mentioned that before, that you wanted to talk about the narcissist, because the narcissist is very common and is very, it's all over our world. We're getting so many examples of narcissists on the world stage, you know, on a personal stage, you know, people are just experiencing them. So they're learning a lot about narcissists, but narcissists are people who have what is called empathy deficient disorder. And this means that they're not capable of having empathy as we know it. And this is really, really important that you know this, because a narcissist can be very self-absorbed. They can be very charming as well. And they present a false kind of empathy where they, it's not exactly pretending, but they know how to charm you into believing that they really understand you and that they are the person you've been looking for.
0: A lot of psychic vampires, Judith, as you mentioned, don't even know they're doing it, do they?
1: That's true. No, they don't even know. Some are just born with this capacity where they come into the world, and it could be partly narcissism, where they don't look at it that way. They don't say, oh, I'm lacking empathy and it's something I want to develop. They think they have it. And if a narcissist, you know, and the narcissist partner come into me as a therapist and they want to have psychotherapy, it's almost impossible, because the narcissist will always say it's your fault. The narcissist is never accountable for the part they might play in a relationship. So it's difficult to deal with them, and especially if they don't know what they're doing. You know, if they don't have that consciousness of this is what I'm doing, and I'm consciously charming this person or setting off love bombs, you know, in order to charm them and reel them in, they might not think about it exactly that way. They might just think of themselves as irresistible. And so that's why it's all happening. But they're not saying, oh, I have a lack of empathy and this disturbs me. They think they are empathic. So they don't

0: always leave me. They walk away within minutes. What am I doing wrong? And I told him, I'll say Bob just for a lack of a name. I said, Bob, you're a psychic energy vampire. You're sucking the energy from these people who are around you. I happen to know what he was, and it never affected me. And I want to ask you about that in a minute. But I said, you need to change your direction about people. Don't bore them so much. Don't wander on. Don't keep talking, as you mentioned.
1: Yeah.
0: Just interject yourself slightly and, you know, listen to them. And he did, and he worked at it, and he changed. And he changed. They can change, can't they?
1: Some of them can change. The narcissists really don't change. What happens is the empath feels that they could change the narcissist. I've had so many conversations over the years with empaths who are just convinced they found their soulmate or they found their soul friend, and that they're going to change them. They're going to help heal them. They're going to love them. And with a narcissist they have a neurological difference. You know, they don't have empathy. And empaths can't get that. A lot of them really can't get that. And so they have to live through the painful experience of getting involved with a narcissist. But the fellow that you talked about didn't sound like a narcissist because he was really open to looking at his part and draining all these people. And he would see all these people walking away. That was an incredible story. I mean, it's very visual. He could see it, and he wanted to be liked by people, and he didn't want people to walk away, but he had no insight into himself until you gave it to him, which was a very direct way of helping him.
0: Now, why didn't it seem to affect me being around him?
1: It sounds like you had a lot of empathy for a situation where you saw him and you saw people leaving him and you heard him and you know that nobody would stay with him. And he asked you, well, how can I change? You know, can I change this? And you said yes. So I think it was a very therapeutic intervention, George.
0: Could I be immune to vampires?
1: Are you susceptible to some vampires?
0: Interesting. There was a situation years ago. I was with Tommy, my producer, in Las Vegas, and we were sitting at a blackjack table that had a somewhat of a roulette wheel attached to it. It was a different kind of a blackjack game. But if you got a blackjack, you know what that is, right?
1: Mm-hmm.
0: You got the chance to spin the wheel, and you would win whatever the wheel ended up on. Mm-hmm. And I picked up a couple blackjacks, and Tom and I are at this table, and there's another guy sitting at the table with us who was a psychic vampire. And we spin the wheel, and it's clicking, click, click, click, click, and it's getting close to $1,000 on one of the clicks. And Tom and I are just looking at this wheel, wishing it to click on $1,000.
1: Mm-hmm.
0: The guy next to Tom, the negative guy, kept saying, it ain't going to happen. It's not going to get close.
1: Mm-hmm.
0: Well, it stopped one click away from $1,000. It was $2.
1: Mm-hmm.
0: And we are convinced to this day, Judith, that that guy's negativity stopped that wheel from clicking to the $1,000. Is that possible?
1: Oh, definitely. And it sounds like he did that purposefully. So he didn't want you to get that. He totally got the situation. But people can have this negative energy, or they can just have the ability to direct their energy to make physical things happen. You know, it was one or the other, as if he had that psychokinetic power where he could actually alter the motion of the blackjack table so that it would not hit the $1,000 mark. I think he probably sits there all the time and does that.
0: Now, where does the sociopath come in?
1: The sociopath is somebody who doesn't have a conscience. There are a lot of common traits with the narcissist. They can be totally self-absorbed. They don't have empathy. They have the empathy deficient disorder.

0: They have the ability to charm their victims and to convince them that whatever the sociopath is into is a great idea. And the sociopaths can be very dangerous financially for people because they could get in there and get involved with people's finances and then just run off with them, you know, or just, you know, leave people penniless, and they don't have a conscience, so it doesn't hurt them. So this is the perceptual differences that you might feel with a sociopath. So it's hard to understand how this is possible. But I'm glad we're talking about this, because in terms of empaths and empaths saving their energy, you need to identify who these people are, who the narcissists are, who the sociopaths are, who the chronic talkers are, who the rageaholics are. That's another one, someone who could drain you with rage. And somebody who just has pure psychokinetic powers, you know, or negative energy, just like the dark cloud over the person. And everywhere they go, they bring people down with them. The guy that you were describing, who seemed to, you know, like doing what he was doing. You know, did you get that impression?
1: The guy who kept saying it's not going to make it to 1,000?
0: Yeah,
1: absolutely. He was very, very down and negative.
0: Got you, because that was the first question we were brought up. Did that...
1: We'll be back in a moment with you, Judith. 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
8: Energizing midterm voters. Fox News, I'm Sue Guzman. Republicans rallying their base for the November elections with an historic midterm convention in Dallas Wednesday night. The keynote speaker was President Trump.
9: We love this state and we love this country. That's all we can say. But what an honor it is to be in Texas. What a place.
8: And the president is vowing to campaign aggressively for Republicans who are running across the country. He also promised that if Republicans win the midterm, specifically both the House and Senate,
9: I will issue a dividend to every adult citizen in the United States of America for $5,000.
8: Says that would be paid for by U.S. tariffs that are brought in. Meantime, the event celebrating Republicans also featured a surprise video appearance from a Democrat.
10: Yes. Yes, I'm Senator John Fetterman, Pennsylvania. Yes, I'm a Democrat. Why am I here talking to you today? Because, well, I'm a common sense Democrat.
8: Fetterman introducing his Republican counterpart in Pennsylvania, Senator Dave McCormick. Explosions reported on Iran's islands as Iran's oil exports are targeted. Fox's Christina Coleman has a story.
11: The strikes that the U.S. did fire off recently were in response to Iran firing missiles at U.S. warships for two consecutive days. They fire ballistic missiles and cluster munitions at bases in Jordan used by the U.S. military. Jordan intercepted all but two of them. The few they did not intercept landed in unpopulated areas, and no casualties were reported. Also, U.S. ships evaded all of Iran's attacks over the past few days, but the IRGC did not have the same success. The U.S. has struck 10 Iranian oil tankers over the past week.
8: This comes as President Trump claims the U.S. has full control of the waterway of the strait. 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
8: And primaries were held in Rhode Island on Wednesday. Helena Foulkes has now won the Democratic nomination for governor. The former CVS executive considered a strong primary challenger to the incumbent Governor Daniel McKee. Plus, John Reed has won the Democratic nomination for U.S. Senate in Rhode Island. He fended off two progressive primary challengers, extending a three-decade hold on his party's nomination as the 76-year-old senator is seeking a sixth term in Washington. Well, some of the cockpit recordings of the deadly Amazon cargo plane that crashed in Miami Sunday have been released, and there are some shocking findings.
16: One of the two pilots repeatedly warned they were coming in too fast and at the last second urged them to abort the landing. The National Transportation Safety Board interviewed both pilots. The agency says the other pilot didn't consistently respond to the speed warnings before the crash. The plane barreled off the runway and smashed into a van carrying workers. It then hit a compact SUV as the aircraft slid across a road and caught fire. The five people killed were all in the van. Five others were hurt. Tom Rigotti, Fox News.
8: Two controversial social media influencers must stay behind bars in Miami as they fight extradition to the United Kingdom.
17: U.S. Magistrate Lauren Lewis denying a defense motion for the release of Andrew and Tristan Tate, ruling the brothers have failed to demonstrate they don't present a flight risk, danger to the community, or that special circumstances warrant their release. During a hearing in Miami last month, they denied criminal accusations across several countries and described their online personas as characters. Lawyers for the Tate asked the judge to allow them to be freed at least until their extradition hearing can be held on the UK charges, arguing Britain's request is out of line because their criminal case in Romania is first and Romanian officials have allowed them to remain free and they haven't tried to run off. Lisa Lacerra, Fox News.
8: I'm Sue Guzman. This is Fox News.
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0: Welcome back, George Norrie, along with Dr. Judith Ordoff. Judith, do energy vampires have difficult times in relationships?
1: Yes, they do, especially if they're trying to have a relationship with a healthy person. Because if you have a healthy person, what they're looking for is reciprocation with love. And if an energy vampire is draining your energy all the time, and the other part of the couple is not saying anything, then it's a very destructive relationship. Sometimes, you know, as you mentioned earlier, people drain you without knowing that they're doing it. So in therapy, if you had one member of a couple who was an energy vampire and one that was not, if you could have a honest conversation about it, then you could make some headway and perhaps create a healthy relationship. But until you deal with it, it's not possible. And energy vampires can destroy relationships. And there's something I talk about in the Empath Survival Guide called wound mates. And wound mates are people who come together in a couple who are attracted to each other because of their wounds. And this is a perfect setup for an energy vampire to come in and drain somebody. And when people are stuck in these relationships, these wound mate relationships or these psychic vampire relationships, it's extremely destructive, and it can cause, you know, poor health. It can cause emotional problems, and it's very hard to get out of these relationships. So, you know, I really encourage people, you know, to take a look at their partnerships and if they're honestly working. And before you get involved with somebody, if your intuition is telling you, beware, this person is draining my energy. I might be attracted to them, but they're draining my energy. And so you need to know that and make a decision not to go forward with that. You don't want to get into a relationship with anyone who's draining your energy. That includes work situations as well. As I've had patients walk into work situations and they've been offered a lot of money for the job, and yet they walk in and suddenly their energy plummets. And so they have, you know, they're drained by the work environment and the people there. And those people who have walked forward into those jobs have just suffered. And the jobs, from my vantage point, have never worked out for them. And so if you're able to sense if somebody gives you energy or drains your energy, then you can make decisions based on that, which is really, you know, a healthy way to go.
0: At what point in somebody's life do they become a psychic vampire? As a kid or later on in life?
1: It's usually later on in life because it comes from being wounded. Sometimes if they're narcissists, becoming a narcissist can develop, you know, as a part of growing up in a very damaged family, or it can just happen as a result of genetics. As I know, there's more and more research being done on the genetics of narcissism. So the belief is that some kids could come out with that genetic predilection. And so you have to be really careful who you get involved with. It's very important to trust yourself. All the empaths out there who are listening to this and all the sensitive, caring people, you have got to notice if somebody is draining your energy or not. That's the number one thing to look for. And if ever you don't know or you're confused, just have caution. Just go slowly. No, you don't want to sacrifice yourself in that way. And if you suspect you are an energy vampire, I mean, sometimes I get patients and workshop participants who ask me that question, am I an energy vampire? And sometimes their partner can say, you know, I really think he is or she is. And so beginning to ask that question in an attempt to heal it, because it can be healed. It's something you just need to be aware of and notice, you know, how to give and versus just taking and draining people. It's, you know, it's a power play. It can be a power play for narcissists to drain people. But it's something for you to watch. And one reason I love coming on this show is because there's so many empaths out there and there's so many empaths who want to come into their power, and they listen very carefully to what we're talking about, and they make positive changes in their life. And this is, you know, fantastic. And so I hope this conversation can really spark some of those changes for the empaths listening who are drained by the work or partners or wherever the drain is coming from, the vampire energy is coming from, to be able to really look at it in your life and put an end to it.
0: Judith, what do you call the individual who walks into a room and just glows and people can feel they just want to be around this person?
1: Yes, this is the opposite of an energy vampire. This is somebody who has a very big heart. And the heart energy is what causes the glow. It's the feeling that somebody cares, somebody is giving off energy. It's adding to your energy level. You feel better around this person. You feel more comfortable. You might feel like talking to them about things, whereas other people you don't. And so this kind of person who glows, you want to look for these people. You want to keep your eye out, because they're not always the people you would think, you know, do this. So you have, the only way to know really that they're doing this is through your own intuitive sense. And so to be aware of this and bring these people into your life, these are the people you want. These are the people who can love you and care about you and support you in being an empath and support your sensitivities rather than draining you. Now, that's a huge difference. So I'm so glad you brought that up, for you to look for the people with that glow. And who you're attracted to feel who you move towards, you know, who you want to be around, who feeds your energy. That's what you deserve. And also for you to reciprocate, because with friendships and in romantic relationships, it's a reciprocation of love. It's not just one person giving and sucking you dry. It's a reciprocation of giving and generosity and sharing energies rather than just taking. So it's that balance kind of relationship that you're looking for with the ones that glow, and maybe you're the ones that glow. You know, you're the one who walks into a room. But empaths can be very shy about this and can not really show it off. And when I'm a real empath and I'm an introverted empath. So if I go to parties, most likely, you know, I'm not going to like being around a lot of people. I'd rather be around a few people. And I could always tell that the one in the corner, if I see someone in the corner and they're just kind of sitting there a little bit awkward, that's the empath. And so I would go over to them and talk to them because I know that there would be a, you know, kindred spirit there.
0: Good take. Let's take some calls. First time caller Wynn is with us in Dallas, Texas. Hi, Wynn.
2: Hi, George. I find tonight's topic very interesting, and it reminded me of a movie, and I looked it up, called The Cooler.
0: Yeah, it was a great movie, wasn't it?
2: Yeah, and I was just wondering if a character like that is really possible.
0: It was with William Macy, right?
2: That's right.
0: He was hired by Casino Judith to go by people who were winning because his energy was so negative, they would start losing, like that guy sitting next to Tom and I in Vegas.
1: It sounds like your story. That, yes, that can happen, definitely. I'm kind of glad that they did a film about that, so that it can educate people about that possibility, that negative person who can just take everything away, drain all the positive out and all the possibility, you know. And so is it possible? Yes, definitely it's possible. Look around at people, you know, just go outside in the world and see what happens. You know, go, I guess casinos are a good experimental place to, you know, to look at how people react. See what happens. See where the winners are, you know, see who the losers are and notice the people around them. You know, if you have a glowing person next to somebody, you know, that's usually a positive sign. That's a helper. That's somebody who's going to help you. But if you have somebody who has that black cloud around your head, around their head, then that's going to bring you down. So it's good to be aware of that. And thank you for bringing up that film.
0: You got to watch that movie, Judith. You'll love it because all of a sudden, William Macy fell in love. The Cooler fell in love with somebody. and it started changing him as a person. And the people who he was supposed to have lose, they started winning around him, and the casino went crazy.
1: Oh, no. And so I hope he ended up with his beloved.
0: I won't give away the movie. Let's go to Mark in Indianapolis, Indiana. Hello, Mark. Go ahead.
3: Oh, thanks for taking my call, George.
0: Sure
3: I was
0: thing.
3: Very interested in your show tonight because I have some precognition, and I'm working with a person that's hiding something from me, and I know what it is. And I was wondering if I should confront this person or just let it go.
0: What kind of advice would you give him, Judith?
1: Well, it depends. Who is this person to you?
3: Well, he's somebody I work with for volunteering, and a lot of people come through there, and I can sense a lot of things from a lot of people, but they're hiding something from me about another person that I'm very interested in.
1: Yeah, it's kind of that's a tricky situation because you could create a lot of problems with asking him that question. So it would be up to you whether you want to, you know, take responsibility for what might happen if you ask him that question, because it's not, as you well know, it's not a benign question. It's a very, you know, charged question for him. Would you agree?
0: And Mark, let me ask you this. If you think you already know what the answer is, why even worry about asking him if you know?
3: Because she brought up about talkers, and he's a he's a real talker, and I just want to know if he would come clean.
0: Go ahead, Judith.
1: Probably not. You know, it's too confrontive. You have to be kind of, you know, come at it in a different way. But getting people to tell their secrets, you don't want to even go there. I mean, it probably won't work.
0: And the fact that Mark already knows what the answer is, does it matter, Judith?
1: Yes, it does matter because,
0: it does.
1: First of all, Mark, if you, you know, have faith in your power to know things like that, you can apply it to yourself. And that's what I'm more interested in, is good things happening to you, you know, rather than you intuitively sensing somebody's hiding this and getting them to come clean. You know, developing that intuition in your life so that you can trust it.
0: Why aren't people more open with other people, Judith?
1: Well, sometimes it's wise to not be open with other people if you don't feel that they're trustworthy. But if somebody is trustworthy, and I believe people have to prove themselves to you in terms of their trust. You don't just trust somebody with everything. You want to see how their actions are in the world. And if they show up and if they're truly trustworthy, then you can share more. So in terms of intuition, you can tune into people and just get a general sense of, this person feels like a possible friend or somebody I can trust. But take a little bit of time to find out, you know, if that's really true. And so it's, you know, it takes a lot of finesse working with intuition. So I know working with patients over the years, sometimes, you know, I can pick something up, or with a friend, I can pick something up. And it's not the right time to share it. I'll always ask myself when I get information, is this the right time to share it? Because if I share it at the wrong time, it won't be helpful to somebody. And then it defeats my purpose. But if I get this is the right time, then I'll ask myself, well, how do I share it? Do I share it directly? Or do I can share in indirect ways, or I can suggest somebody go to their physician to get checked out at a time, rather than saying, I picked up, you know, you might have this illness, rather than being that specific. So they find out in a very natural way that, you know, I don't feel any need to take credit for intuitive hits at all. You know, I don't really have that. And so it's just important the person get help. So it's not, when people develop their intuition, it's not so important, you know, that they know you picked up on this. It's just important to get them the right kind of help.
0: How do you assess this on the individual who doesn't exactly tell somebody the truth when they walk into a room, let's say a lady comes in with this god-awful outfit on, but you tell her, oh, you look great. You look super. So you're telling a lie to make them feel good. Is that okay?
1: It depends what your intentions are. I don't know. You know, each person would have to be different. You know, if you're doing it because you're a good-hearted person and you want to, you know, help this beautiful
0: and make the person feel better.
1: Yeah, if that's your intention, then that's a great intention. I think that's fine. But, you know, you have to ask different people also. But I think that that's okay to build people up. But it's probably not necessary, you know, to do that. There are other ways of connecting with people other than telling a half-truth.
0: Let's go to Thomas in La Jolla, California. Go ahead, Tom.
4: Hi, George. I thank you, George and Tom Danheiser, for accepting my call. Dr. Judith Orloff, very, very interesting information that you're bringing to the table. You know, people interact with people, but if you listen to Coast, people also interact with angels, beings of light, spirits. You see what I mean? And
1: I see what you mean, but humans, human angels also.
4: I'm talking about spirits.
1: Yes, I understand that.
4: Yeah. And obviously you can apply the same metric. Okay, is this angel or spirit or guide, you know, whatever, are they draining me or are they energizing me? You know, are they contributing to the relationship or not? But I bring this up because worldwide, regardless of religion, Catholic, Protestant, Muslim, Hindu, Buddhist, Taoist, you know, Polynesian, you name it, indigenous peoples, people interact with beings of light. Maybe angels is too charged of a word, but beings of light, counselors, spirits, apparitions, that type of thing. In fact, many indigenous tribes have their young people go out on vision quest, or like in Australia, it's called walkabouts, where they're alone and they cultivate relationships with the spirit realm, if you will. So I was wondering if you would connect the dots on that.
0: 30 seconds, Judith. Go ahead.
1: Move towards the beings of light and stay away from the other ones. And I love this question. To bring that into your life.
0: Oh, we lost her. We'll check back with her in a moment. And we'll come back with final questions on Coast to Coast AM.
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2: Next hour, Dr. Austin Lim joins us as we talk about horror on the brain, the neuroscience behind science fiction. It's a fascinating subject. I'm looking forward to that. We'll be back in a moment with Dr. Judy Orloff and take final calls with her as well. Well, this is Wednesday, so for you Coast Insiders, two more cool programs from the Art Bell Vault.
3: Absolutely. We dug through that vault of over 500 programs. We've added two for you this week. First one, Art's guest was Richard Hoagland discussing curious and suspicious details about the Mars Pathfinder mission. And then we went back to 1998. Art spoke to publisher Wayne Green as they talked about whether or not the moon landing was a hoax. So there's a couple real good subjects for you. This is classic audio, folks. It's available to Coast Insiders. You do need to become a Coast Insider, George, so easy.
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2: 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Right at the top, it says Insider. 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

0: And welcome back. George Norrie, along with Dr. Judith Orloff, whose website is linked up at coasttocoastam.com, and her book is called The Empath Survival Guide, Life Strategies for Sensitive People. It's a great book, by the way, Judith.
1: Thank you, George. I'm glad you enjoyed it.
0: Do you sense that people are getting whacked out more these days?
1: Oh, most definitely. Most definitely. The collective energy is just so intense for so many people, even empaths and non-empaths. There's just so much going on nonstop for people to process. And what the empaths are doing is getting hooked on the news and watching news addictively. And that can be extremely draining. The news can be an energy vampire. The news can drain you of your vital life force if you don't put a limit on it. And so it's really important for people to go on news fasts and just have time walking outside, you know, on a beautiful day, getting more connected to nature. And I think that would help to balance things. But in terms of what's going on and what people are picking up, it's throwing them off. And it's also, I think, from a psychiatric standpoint, is bringing out the worst in people. You know, a lot of times. And so when they find the balance again, if you can just practice self-care and go out and do something that will make you happy rather than watching the news, it can make a big difference in your mental and physical and spiritual health.
0: When a patient comes to you for help, needs to become more empathetic, how do you know you've reached them?
1: Well, that's easy because you can see positive changes in their lives. You know, let's say that they're looking for love and connection and they haven't been able to find it. Being able to open your heart and connect and listen to people empathically and learn how to hold space for them and be with them, it can create an entirely different selection in relationships, and the people that you'll be attracting are totally different. And so you see changes. People who want to develop their empathy and they're finding that they've been hurt in the past or they've struggled in the past or what's stopping them, being able to work on this honestly and being able to develop their intuition and incorporate that into their lives as human beings, it's a beautiful addition to have that balance and to be able to live life that way. And you know, in terms of the glowing people that you mentioned before, and one of the callers was talking about, you know, the radiant people or angels. You know, you can become that as a human being in terms of what you radiate. It can be very, very similar energy, that beautiful energy of empathy, of love, of caring. You know, it's something to truly believe in. And in terms of what I see as a psychiatrist and people making changes, this is huge for them because it feeds them as well as their environment and also the earth. And I'm a big believer in meditation and being able to get quiet and go inside and connect to your heart and to be able to feel a reality larger than your daily life and to be able to feel spirit and something larger and bring that in to how you live every moment of your life. And, you know, if you want to lead a happy life or want to lead a more balanced life, you know, all these subjects that we've talked about tonight, you know, in terms of identifying energy vampires, being around people who are glowing people, who are giving loving people and developing that in yourself, you know, these are wonderful skills to learn.
0: Let's go back to the phones. Bill in Oregon, truck driving. Hi, Bill.
2: Hey, Judith. Hey, George. Great show. I've had this theory for a while, and I'll give you the short version. I've had this theory that it's not that people don't have empathy. It's viewed as a vulnerability if that empathy is exposed. Well, I never really had any facts until the other day. I had a situation. I couldn't even believe it. I'm an animal lover, okay? But I drive a heavy haul truck. I mean, it's 105,000 pounds, 75 feet long, right? And I go from Portland to Post Falls, Idaho, and I can't be even a moment late. My boss will fire me. Well, I was going through this little town called Kennewick, Washington. And out in the middle of the road, I saw something. And I even told myself, it's a trash bag. Ignore it. All right? but I knew it was not. It was a little dog, and I'm an animal lover. And I'm like, there's no way, right? There's no way I can leave this little dog in the middle of the road. So I stop the truck. I get out to go help it. It is sick or something, but not visibly injured. I tried to move it. It whimpered, and then it growled, and then it nipped at me. It was a little poodle, and it was well taken care of. I mean, visibly, right? Like, it was clean. I'm like, oh, this little dog has gotten sick and wandered out of the yard, right? So people are going by me, and they're like, you know, laughing at me and get out of the road, you know. Well, finally, this one guy, it's 3 o'clock in the morning too. This one guy stops in a little Subaru. At first, he looks bemused, like, you know, what's going on here? And I explain it to him, and I said, well, I'm just trying to lure it out of the road, but I don't have anything. All right. Well, then he starts interrogating me about my truck and the situation. And I said, well, do you have anything? Because I don't have anything in my truck, right? So he says, I have a blanket. And he goes, guy, rush hour is about to come, and both of you are going to be in big trouble. And he goes, you got to get that dog out of the road. He goes, all I have is a blanket. Throw a blanket over it and take it to the vet. I said, I can't. I can't. I'm in this big truck. So then, finally, long story short, he does it. So I'm like, I owe this guy big time. So I don't have anything to give him either. So I said, look, man, you are a great human being for doing this. Well, the look on his face, I would have been dead. I mean, he really looked like he hated me at that moment, right? I still owe the guy, and I think he's a great human being. I you know, it is what it is. But I think he viewed me and that dog as contaminating him with patheticness. Like, you know, I pulled his empathy out, and I think he resented me. I mean, the situation is what brought his empathy out, right? The situation, but I think he resented me for it. What do you think?
1: Maybe. I want to just say, I think you are an incredible human being and that your heart is in the right place. And sometimes people, you know, they feel that empathy is a weakness. That's how they feel. And it's not true, but they might react in the way that you just described. But his reaction was secondary to the act of goodness that you performed. And I hope you feel really good about yourself. And I hope you can take that in.
0: Why would the guy seem a little standoffish, Judith?
1: Very macho, doesn't want to be empathic, wants to be a tough guy. You know, all the old stereotypes of what it means to be tough and strong and, you know, kind of, in my view, misguided perceptions of masculinity. But nevertheless, it's what he felt, and he was threatened by that. And I think this caller speaks the truth. That can happen. You know, I've seen that happen, and then you just let it go. You know, you don't try and convince anybody of anything, but you know, I just, apart from this other guy who couldn't take it in, this caller with this truck and getting out in the highway and trying to help this little dog, you know, God bless, really.
0: Admirable. Admirable. Let's go to Ruth in Maryland. Hi, Ruthie. Go ahead.
3: Hi, George and Dr. Judy. Thank you so much for taking my

0: do not collect any energy from people that were negative and put up like a mirror, you know, so it would just reflect back off of us. And it did really help a lot in the sales. But anyway, my question about the vampire stuff. Okay, I'm a caregiver. That's what I did the second part of my life. And I didn't really plan to be working right now. I plan to be pretty much retired, but I'm taking care of a neighbor, so it's not like a regular job. I'm working independently. And he is definitely an energy vampire. I mean, it just drains me so much because he depends on me so much. He acts like I'm his mama. I keep telling him, I'm not your mama. I'm not your mama. You know, but it drains me just so much. And I do what you suggested earlier, though. I live in the woods, and I want to tell you, it really does help to just go out and touch the trees, you know. I'll go touch the trees and ask them to give me their positive energy. But anyway, I can't really quit because there's nobody else that can take over for me. He would have to go back to the nursing home. And I had went through a lot of trouble to get him out of the nursing home, but it is really draining me. Sometimes just I'm so drained just after fixing a meal or something.
1: Well, that's important to pay attention to, because you can't go on like this forever. You've got to take some kind of break, even if it means during the day, for you to go out and gather some positive energy in the woods. You know, being quiet, getting away from him, not hearing him talk, not being around his energy, you know, to be able to take care of yourself more. So even though you feel like you can't leave him, you can take more time for yourself and to reinvestigate your studies that you did way back when you were talking about the positive energy and not taking the negative energy. You could practice that with him. You don't want to take his negative energy. But you do want to take care of yourself more. That's what's out of balance here. So I hope you can do some nice things for yourself and, try and, develop a life that's apart from him in addition to the caregiving aspects. Caregiving can be rough. It can be very rough and it can last many years with certain people. So my heart goes out to you, but I think for you to take more care of yourself. And are you an empath?
0: Yes, I am.
1: Yes. Yeah. Well, to begin to, you know, take care of your empathic self, you know, and honor that a little bit more rather than just giving, giving, giving, as you've given, what, for years and years?
2: Yeah. West of the Rockies, Tom of the Big Island of Hawaii. Hello, Tom.
3: Hi, George and Doctor. Thank you so much for having such a quality program, especially this evening. You're talking about what really matters. And you're talking about people and just helping them to better their lives. And empathy, gosh, it is such an important element in our lives. And I think you were talking about being an empath. I think that's a calling for people, just like it is to be a doctor or a scientist or a baseball player. But from my perspective, what helped me to develop that was starting out from the very beginning, even when I was a small child growing up in a very violent home, and then going through this life, this journey, and the Hawaiians call that a huaka'i. And going in, during, in my huaka'i, I've never lost the attitude of gratitude. You have to have an attitude of gratitude to be able to go out of yourself and help other people. And I really, really thank you for appearing this evening. And George, thank you so much. I have an attitude of gratitude about your show. I listen to you every single night. Thank you so much and have a great night.
2: Thank you, Tom. Well said. Judith, what do you think of that?
1: I take it in with gratitude. Very beautiful.
2: Gratitude is important, is it not?
1: It is being grateful for just being alive, you know, for being alive, you know, for grateful for so many things, the small things, not just the big things, the loving look that someone can give you, the everyday connections, you know.

0: and being on this show, you know, and the connections that, you know, go forth from this show, all the, you know, all the listeners who keep learning and learning and developing and developing. It's fantastic.
1: For most people, if they think they're confronted by an energy vampire, should we ignore them?
0: No, you shouldn't ignore them. You should beware of them. You should be very discerning about them. Ignoring isn't going to work. If they have you in their sights, they want to drain you, they're going to somehow do that. So you want to be very aware of saying no and, you know, getting into your power and your, in terms of your no's and your yeses.
1: Judith, thank you. 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

0: Let's hear it from the homeowner who used Woodfront Kitchens in their recent renovation.
1: Some things we didn't like about our kitchen was...
2: It was definitely dark. It felt very closed in. Function-wise, we knew we wanted to keep the same layout, but definitely changes.
1: Our home was built in 1978, so the functionality has obviously changed over the years. Being able to add an island and just maximizing the space was definitely a key component.
2: When the remodel started, they were here right at 8 o'clock, which was a promise to us.
1: It was nice being able to walk down every day after the guys were done working and see what they had been working on all day. The quality of work they've done, the cabinetry transformation has just been really nice, and most people wouldn't be able to tell from looking at it, but there is new cabinets as well as older ones, and you definitely cannot tell the difference.
2: It just makes me feel good when we walk in, we see it every day. We feel like it was definitely worth it.
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11: President puts on a show in Dallas. I'm Ted Lindner, Fox News. President Trump offering his support to Republican candidates across the country at the party's first midterm convention in Dallas, Texas, as the keynote speaker. The president, who spoke for well over an hour, telling voters on Wednesday night to pretend he's on the ballot in November.
12: We can't let that string be broken. So I'm asking you to pretend that I'm on the ballot. I'm on the ballot. I'm on that. Just one more time.
11: The president expected to take the stage again on Thursday night as the convention wraps up. Friday marks 25 years since the September 11th attacks. Former President George W. Bush reflecting on the anniversary of the September events of 2001 during a moderated event held on Wednesday night at the George W. Bush Presidential Center in Dallas with former Secretary of State Condoleezza Rice. The president was in Florida on that fateful Tuesday morning 25 years ago reading to school children when his chief of staff, Andrew Card, informed him of the attack. In addition to the 9/11 anniversary Friday, today marks 1 year since Turning Point USA founder Charlie Kirk was assassinated.
13: Charlie Kirk was shot and killed September 10th, 2025. He was later honored by world leaders and by President Trump in one of the largest private memorials ever for a private citizen, as Kirk's influence remains a year later one of the most powerful forces in American politics.
14: Not just America got such an incredible man that sacrificed so much for this country, but that young people had somebody that truly believed in them like nobody else did before.
13: TPUSA's Mikey McCoy, college chapters are reportedly up 64%. New high school chapters up 168%.
11: Fox's Jeff Manasso. Kirk's alleged assassin Tyler Robinson headed to trial. Prosecutors in Utah seeking the death penalty. 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
11: A U.S.-Canada trade war continues to escalate with some Canadian goods now banned in the U.S. Fox's Jared Halpern.
21: Milk products, motorcycles, and most alcohol from Canada won't be allowed to cross the U.S. border in 3 weeks. A senior Trump administration official says the products total billions of dollars of goods in an escalation in trade tensions between the neighbors. While some dairy, wine, beer, bourbon, and vodka are included in the upcoming import ban, dozens of other goods face a 50% tariff. Canada has responded with retaliatory tariffs on about $20 billion of U.S. goods, and Prime Minister Mark Carney is threatening additional action, including expanding his country's trade relationships with other partners like the EU. In Washington, Jared Halpern, Fox News.
11: Secretary of State Marco Rubio meets Peru's new president today. Fox's Jonathan Savage.
22: Secretary Rubio says President Keiko Fujimori is someone he looks forward to engaging with. She was sworn in July, promising military-led security operations against rampant crime. The Secretary of State's tour of three South American countries is seeing him meet a series of leaders whose visions align with the Trump administration. Transnational crime, including drug trafficking and gaining control of illegal migration, are recurring issues on this trip. But in Peru, he'll also talk about joint planning around this year's El Nino weather pattern. Jonathan Savage, Fox News.
11: Also on Wednesday night, the Rhode Island primaries were held. Helena Foulkes wins the Democratic nomination for governor. The former CBS executive considered a strong primary challenge to the current governor, Daniel McKee. John Reed wins the Democratic nomination for U.S. Senate in Rhode Island. He fended off two progressive primary challengers, extending a three-decade hold on his party's nomination as the 76-year-old senator seeks a sixth term in Washington, D.C. I'm Ted Lindner, and this is Fox News.
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1: Up next, Dr. PhD Austin Limbeck with us on Coast to Coast as we talk about horror on the brain, the neuroscience behind science fiction. 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

0: And welcome back. George Norrie with you. Austin Limb with us, PhD, neuroscientist and professor with the author of The Whore of the Brain, The Neuroscience Behind Science Fiction. Austin's writing has appeared in both academic journals and the popular press, such as Scientific American, U.S. News and World Report, and here he is back on Coast to Coast. Austin, how you been?
1: Hi, good morning, George. Happy to be here.
0: Looking forward to this. How did you get involved in studying the horror on the brain?
1: Well, that was mostly a side quest for me, you might say. Most of my academic history was looking at cellular mechanisms, where I spend all day in front of microscopes, looking at neurons, watching how they fire in a slice of living brain. And the more I would tell people about what I do at work, the more they get surprised at what I do at work. That, yeah, I'm looking at a living slice of brain, and I'm imaging, watching these cells do things in real time. That was a little off-putting for a lot of people. Not really an easy discussion topic to bring up, especially around dinner time, when people who aren't thinking about studying active living brains. So then I kind of tied that in with my personal interests in science fiction media, in horror media, and that's how it came to be.
0: Austin, in another month and a half, people like to be scared during Halloween. What is it about the human trait, the human body, that likes to get scared once in a while?
1: Yeah, October is my personal favorite month, if that isn't sort of evident from my history and this stuff. I think it's really interesting because we think about fear or terror or dread as negative emotions, but there's actually something relieving about a little jolt of fear and having a feeling of that every so often. It's fascinating because I think we see evidence of this throughout evolutionary history. Pre-human species, there's evidence that non-humans also enjoy being scared to a certain degree. So Charles Darwin wrote a little bit about some studies that were done when he was observing monkeys. One of the experiments he did was he would put a snake inside a bag. Snakes are almost universally scary to almost all mammals. They are major predators of evolutionary early small mammals. So that fear often continues on through even humans. Lots of people are afraid of snakes. So anyway, what Darwin, what he described was he put these snakes inside paper bags, and he would be observing these monkeys as they were interacting with the bag. At first, they would be driven by curiosity, right? You're introducing something new into their environment, mm-hmm. and they want to know what's going on. So they'll wander over, take a peek into the bag, and then jump back. You know, they'll do the face, the surprise face, and then they'll, you know, start to call over their friends.
0: And they bolt back though, don't they?
1: They do. They are still scared of the snake in the bag. But then they will call over their fellow monkeys and say essentially, "Hey, look at this." And they'll watch the other monkeys as they try to peek into the bag, and then they'll be scared of it too. And then they'll all be hooting and making monkey noises, and they'll keep doing it. And it's just one of those things that they want to keep trying. I think it's also really interesting that there's a handful of children's games, you know, moving up or moving in a different direction on the evolutionary scale, right? Children also enjoy a little jolt of fear. And we think about with newborns, a game that you might play with them is peekaboo. Real simple, real almost, you know, it's harmless. Kids enjoy it. You know, newborns without having learned the sense of stranger danger, they will smile when a face disappears, and then when the face reappears. As the baby gets a little bit older, you see toys like the Jack in the Box, where you have a sense of, you're producing an artificial sense of anticipation. They know that something is going to happen if they keep cranking the dial, but they don't know precisely when. And then all of a sudden, the little thing pops out.
0: And they jump.
1: And they jump in delight. It's very funny that that's a thing that we as animals, as little animals, enjoy doing. And then after you gain a few more of these gross motor skills, you start playing games like tag. It's a common playground experience. We see that that's a game that sort of simulates fear. Oh no, I'm going to be it. What are the consequences of being it? Nothing. But we still want to participate in that kind of engagement with our friends in a safe environment. And I think that's kind of the key behind all of these things, is that there's a safety to it all. People enjoy being scared and or maybe surprised, as long as they maintain a small element of control. Peekaboo.
0: What if the scariness is in their mind not real? It makes it a little easier to understand. But what if it's a real scary situation, like a gunman or somebody breaks into your house at night or something like that? Is that a different kind of fear?
1: Yeah, that's a really good question. What is the differentiating factor between a fictional fear or a fear that we might enjoy versus one that actually has a legitimate threat? And you're totally right. There is a different sort of circuitry, a different set of processing that's happening at the level of the brain, where most of there's a evaluation system that's driven by prefrontal cortex. The specific area in the prefrontal cortex, so right behind the forehead, there's two little spots there. There's a dorsolateral and a ventromedial. It's just referring to different locations within this brain patch, and they basically feed backwards, sending signals saying that, let me evaluate the situation. Is the thing that I am currently scared of, does it pose a genuine threat to me? And those circuits are responsible for sort of shutting down our fear sensation. If it turns out that no, it's not a genuine threat, it's just a friend who's goofing around with a water balloon or something like that, then I'll shut down the danger component of that fear. But then, as you're proposing, if it's something that is a genuine threat to my life, my safety, my well-being, then those circuits are no longer shutting down. They're doing the evaluative process. It's considering all the factors, like, do I know this person? Is there an immediate threat to my health? And if that calculus doesn't add up, then the genuine fear response will activate much stronger.
0: How has Hollywood tapped into this, Austin?
1: Yeah, the people who do all the screenwriting and that stuff, and the design of sets and costuming, they are really, really good at their jobs. At the same time, they have a very big challenge to overcome, because anyone who's going in to go watch a movie recognizes that they are not in an immersive setting, that they are only receiving a portion of the cues that are there. So in a real life situation, you're receiving much more information, a whole bunch more different stimuli. And so people in Hollywood who are making the films have a limited set of things to work with. So what they have to do is maximize what they already have, which is the sense of tension and a sense of dread, which they get to build in really spectacular ways. So in scenes where you know something scary is about to happen, there's a neat trick in film, and I'm not 100% sure of how this works, but there's a way you can frame a scene before a jump scare. And I think if you watch enough horror movies, you kind of get a sense that, oh yeah, something's about to jump out. It's going to make a loud noise. It's going to show me an image of something scary. And that's the way jump scares were done for a really long time. So what people have started doing in Hollywood to make these jump scares more effective is subvert that expectation, which plays into what makes fear so powerful. It's something that's unexpected. And so you have to kind of get really, really creative in some of these movies.
0: Do you find people enjoy being scared or not?
1: I think it really depends. There's a group of people, and I think it's kind of been... I think there are some people who really, really live off that kind of thrill, essentially. It's fun from a sort of science perspective that there is evidence of people, and I should also say non-humans, just as to sort of cover all the evolutionary bases, that naturally enjoy new experiences. Right. So humans definitely do. You tend to enjoy them more when you're younger. So one very common thing that we see among young people is they just really enjoy spinning around in circles. Just the feeling of being dizzy is really enjoyable for some people. And I think this is the idea that you just like new experiences. You just like seeking new feelings when you're younger. And this kind of lends itself into the idea of natural thrill seeking, right? There are these heritable components that go along with just enjoying new things. The idea here is that some of these genetic factors that influence that, so dopamine signaling is a big one. There's an enzyme that breaks down dopamine, so you can kind of mess with the dopamine signaling system in a couple ways, either how your body responds to dopamine naturally or how your body naturally breaks down dopamine. So it's kind of like two different levers for the same circuit. And what you can see is that in people with these different genetic changes, their threshold for sensation seeking differs. So some people have a very high threshold, they tend to be more risk averse, and then you get the whole spectrum of people along the way with a lower threshold, meaning they just really want more novel sensations.
0: Are there different levels of horror, Austin?
1: There's definitely a bunch of different things that horror can do. This is something that I think is being explored more in depth recently. It's not to say that it wasn't around before, but it's just become more popular in recent days. So I think one of the things that I've always thought was interesting is that I believe that horror is for everyone. Not everyone believes this, but there's a horror genre. There's a niche that fits with what people, with what anyone can and will enjoy. It's kind of interesting that in the, at least in my experience, in the horror literature community, they're really good about providing content labels. And I find that really interesting for for a subject matter that I think a lot of people think is best done without content warnings. So there's horror for everyone. I think that the most recent big sort of shift in horror, I believe, has been the introduction of some new voices. So Sinners was a big success. I think it was last year. I lose track of years. Sinners was directed by Ryan Coogler, wrote, I think, was really responsible for this. As a Black American, he had a lot of stories to tell within this period piece. So it's basically a vampire story, but it's set at a time where race was a major topic, and it still is, and it's so interesting to see some new voices in horror come forward to tell stories.
0: What causes people to want to enjoy horror? Is it a quirk in the brain? What is it?
1: Yeah, that's a good question. I think that there's a strong argument to be made that there's an evolutionary benefit, that there's a survival benefit to enjoying horror. This partially goes all the way back to some of the to the idea that we as humans are living in a world that our modern society, and when I say modern, I mean post-agricultural society. So not just smartphone society, but everything after agriculture. The idea here is that our societies aren't the way our bodies were meant to be, that we are meant to, from an evolutionary perspective, meant to be hunter-gatherers, essentially. And there's some really interesting little bits of evidence about this. Essentially, we are mismatched with our environment. And I think horror is a way that we can kind of bring ourselves back to a state that's more in line with our evolutionary ancient selves. The reason this theory has some strength is that there's a suggestion that, you know, we don't think about this very often, but this is the safest time that anyone's ever been alive. And it's weird to think about that because we hear the news and there's always, you know, there's always crime and people getting injured and all that stuff all right. The time. But that's not actually the case. We are actually living in a very, very peaceful time. Never feels like it, but kind of in comparison to where we've been through evolutionary time, it's a good time to be alive. And so occasionally feeling a sense of fear that, a sense of fear in a controlled setting, as might be done through a horror film, could reset our sort of anxieties, right? Anxiety is physically manifesting as a very small, a little baby version of fear. But the big difference is that anxiety drags out over the course of months and years, whereas a fear from watching something scary or being attacked on the savannah is something that happens immediately and then dissipates very rapidly. And I'm mostly talking about the physiological response, the way our bodies process those sensations. In fear, you get the sympathetic nervous system drive, you get activation by a neurohormone, norepinephrine, and it does all these things to your body, like increase your heart rate, change your metabolism of different sugars, increase the dilation of your bronchioles so that you can get air more efficiently, all those things that you need for immediate survival. But then anxiety does that a little bit, but it does so over the course of months or years, and that's bad for your body.
0: When we come back, Austin, let's talk about some of the clinical cases you've looked at, some of the strange and bizarre ones, and we'll get into dreams as well on Coast to Coast AM.

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1: Been scared? Let's check in with Austin Lim next hour and ask him a question about this. We've got much more to talk with him about when we come back on Coast to Coast. ParanormalDate.com keeps cruising along, and if you haven't signed up yet, you're missing out.
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4: Whether it's physical activity, obesity, diet, smoking, low on hormones, stress, sleep disorders, or your age can be supported by reducing inflammation and aiding the body to heal itself appropriately. 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

0: And we're back. George Norrie with you, along with Austin Lim, as we talk about horror. Austin, what would you say are the most bizarre clinical cases you've come across?
1: Yeah, that's an excellent question. The one that really sticks out to me, well, for one, there's a ton of really unusual things that happen when people develop some kind of illness. The one that really stuck out to me, there's a couple of reasons why. My research background is in studying the mechanisms behind Parkinson's disease. So one thing that happens in some patients with Parkinson's disease is they develop these little cellular occlusions called Lewy bodies. And one thing that these Lewy bodies
0: do is...
1: That's
0: what Robin Williams had, right?
1: I don't remember.
0: I think he did. Yes, he did.
1: Yeah. Okay. Yeah. They're sometimes in, what these little cellular occlusions do is that sometimes they change the function of only specific circuits within the brain. And this is where some very unusual delusions pop up. There was a case study that was written firsthand by a Parkinson's disease neurologist. So that was his focus, his entire field. But he was also diagnosed with Lewy body dementia. So as I was reading about this, it's just sort of, it's such a powerful firsthand account from a person who sees it all the time in his patients and now is experiencing the symptoms for the first time. But the gist of it and where it comes down to the most interesting thing about it was he had, of the many delusions that he had, the most profound or the most unusual one was a feeling of presence delusion, where sometimes when the symptoms get worse, he would feel that there was someone standing next to him, even though there was nobody there.
0: Nobody there.
1: Yeah. He described it from his experience. It wasn't a scary thing. He said that it felt like there was someone guiding him or helping him walk or being with him.
0: Something angelic?
1: Potentially. Yeah. He actually uses, I think he says angel in his script. I don't remember specifically, but he remembers a moment when he was about to cross the street. And he felt that that presence held him back for a moment. And it may have saved him from being hit or injured in some kind of motor vehicle accident. So, it's really interesting that presence that is there, even though it's not objectively, measurably there, there's something that was changing his behavior in that moment. And I think that's a really interesting case. They've gone on to study other versions of that feeling of presence delusion. They can actually evoke that response artificially. And this one I find really strange. They've done a brain stimulation study on a healthy person. So no history of feeling of presence delusion, no diagnosis with Lewy body. But they would activate a certain brain circuit. And the person reported feeling that presence, but it wasn't the positive experience that this neurologist had reported about. She said that this presence that she believed to be there was unpleasant, I guess. She said it felt a little creepy, that at times, depending on which circuits were being activated, she'd feel like the body or the presence was moving up against hers. And she said that that was a very creepy experience, as I imagined it to be.
0: How do you assess dreams, Austin, in relationship to this?
1: That's a great question. Dreams are such a fascinating topic. From a scientific perspective, they are notoriously difficult to study. One of the issues with dreams is that there's a huge disconnect in how we perceive time in dreams. So a lot of people may have experienced this firsthand. After you wake up in the morning, if you fall back asleep, you might have a very drawn out dream where there are so many things happening, but it is all taking place in a matter of minutes, possibly. So dreams are such an interesting phenomena to try to study, but with all the challenges that go along with that as a field. Regardless, there are still a few tools that can be used to try to study dreams. The kind of simplest one is to wake people up at different phases in their sleep, right? So when we sleep, we go through these periodic cycles, roughly an hour and a half for each cycle. And this is our REM cycle, where we're going between different phases of sleep, deep sleep, where you get a very specific type of brain synchrony. A bunch of cells are all doing the same thing at the same time, and that produces these really wide things called delta waves that you can record with an EEG. When we are most likely to dream, we are in a lighter stage of sleep, REM sleep. We see a brain pattern that looks more similar as if we were awake. So it's a lot more of the alpha and beta power. And these are the high frequency chatter that you get as we're awake. And what the early sleep studies would do was they would put the EEG cap, this non-invasive tool that just sits on the top of people's heads, reading the alpha, reading the beta, reading the delta patterns. And then when a person would be going into different stages of sleep, whether it's deep or in REM, they would wake them up and then say, well, tell me about your dream. And they found they were more likely to remember the dream if they were in a REM stage rather than a deep sleep stage. What this actually means for dreams and the content of the dreams is that during REM sleep is also the same time when our body physiology closely matches the wake physiology. So even though we're asleep, our heart rate is more similar to when we are fully awake. Our breath, our respiration and depth of respiration is more similar. Blood pressure is more similar. So during REM, not only is our brain, but our body is also much more closer to being awake. And so what tends to happen is that we are at a state where we have gone from deep sleep to REM sleep, meaning our body physiology is starting to rise. Most likely what's happening when we get that rising activity, we're starting to see heart rate go up, breathing go up, blood pressure rise in the direction. You get the slope, right? And that increase, it might be slow, where you're sort of tapering on into REM sleep. It might be a lot faster. And if it's faster, you get a really kind of a rapid rise in all of those measures. And that sudden change in our bodily state, our brain is sensing all of those things, right? We're getting feedback from our bodies all the time, even when we're asleep, even beyond consciousness. So we're sensing that our body is reacting. And this possibly could be the origin of some of our high emotional state dreams, whether they're really exciting, we're playing a game, we're winning a lottery or something, or they're really scary, right? This could also...
0: Would you call it a nightmare?
1: It could be. Yeah, that could be the origin of it, where our body is changing its physiology and our brain is now trying to interpret what's going on. So our heart rate's going up, our brain is going to try to make sense of that experience, right? We're detecting that there are changes in our cardiovascular stuff. Our brain is going to say, how can we make this make sense? So maybe I'll just project some images of being chased, or I'll project an image of being scared, and I'll bring that to consciousness. So it's possible that that change in the body precedes the nightmare that's happening in our heads. And I think that's a really interesting idea behind the origin of some of these dreams.
0: Why do sometimes these dreams, Austin, feel so real?
1: Yeah, that's a really good question. The neat thing about them, about dreams and why they're so interesting to me, is that they are multi-sensory, right? So, earlier when I was talking about how horror movie producers are really limited with what they can do, the brain doesn't have those limitations, right? The brain can project smells. The brain can project emotions from inside. The horror movie directors are forced to work with visual and audio. That's all they've got.

0: scary dreams. How do you equate that?
1: Yeah, that's another really fascinating idea. It could be that they are there to help us practice, sort of serving as rehearsal, that we are just putting on. Again, this kind of goes back to the idea that fear is evolutionarily protective and that we benefit from having a little jolt of fear every so often in our lives. Maybe the idea is that we are rehearsing this fear in our dreams, the dreams that we don't remember. Perhaps this is the chance for our brains to practice being scared, to practice how we would respond in a scary situation. One of the big advantages that human brains have, or brains have in general, is flexibility. We are really, really good creative thinkers. And this is something that AI is not going to get anywhere close to, right? Humans have, we have the evolutionary backing to be creative. And what that means is when we were on the savannah escaping predators, we had to come up with creative ways to get away or to protect ourselves. And it's possible that some of the creative things that we're experiencing in our dreams, whether positive or negative, like the scary nightmares and whatnot, it's possible that that's our way of flexing our creativity muscle, letting us practice doing problem solving.
0: Since you've been doing this, Austin, what has been the most gratifying aspect of your work?
1: Most of what I do on the day-to-day is teaching and providing mentorship to undergrads. This really, I know it's a little outside of the realm of horror, but that's what I like doing the most, I think, is just communicating, getting people inspired to learn more about the brain, right? It really is the last frontier in where we are in science. And so inspiring others to try to learn more about the brain has been the most fulfilling part of my everything I do.
0: What got you involved in that?
1: It's sort of kind of random, actually. So I did not study neuroscience as an undergrad. Most of what I thought I would end up doing was I thought I'd do law school. And somehow I got sort of sidetracked onto this brain stuff. I just took one course in neuroscience and I just thought it to be the most fascinating thing. I would have all these curiosities and things that I just didn't know. And when I would bring those questions up, I would just be met with more questions. It's like, why, you know, why? Just a big question mark, why? And no one seemed to know any of the things. And that was really, really exciting for me. There's something, having worked in research, there's something so thrilling and so pure about being the first person to discover something and knowing something that no one else knows. And even though, as you know, as tiny and incremental as it is in science, it's still an open space. It still feels just like I'm opening a forbidden tome, or, you know, I'm exploring and plundering some desert temple. It's like I'm the first person to know, to have a piece of knowledge that no one else does. And that's a huge thrill.
0: Is there a portion of the brain that is relegated to fear?
1: Yeah. So if I had to choose one major target for fear, I would pick the amygdala. The amygdala is a kind of a buried structure. It receives a lot of inputs and it sends a handful of really important outputs. So we're appreciating that the communication circuits between different parts of the brain are key to all the processing. The amygdala gets a ton of inputs from memory-related circuits, from visual circuits, and its major output is to the endocrine system. It talks to the glands that then release neurohormones, release chemicals into

0: the bloodstream, and that's what makes our bodies respond to all of those fear-related stimuli.
1: We're going to come back in a moment with Austin Lim and take phone calls as we talk about scary things right here on Coast to Coast AM.
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9: Taking their case to the voters. I'm Sue Guzman, Fox News. And Republicans rallying their base for the November elections with an historic midterm convention in Dallas. The keynote speaker, President Trump.
10: We love this state and we love this country. That's all we can say. But what an honor it is to be in Texas. What a place.
9: The president vowing to campaign aggressively for Republicans. He also promised if Republicans win the midterms.
10: I will issue a dividend to every adult citizen in the United States of America for $5,000.
9: Meanwhile, the event celebrating Republicans featured a surprise video appearance from a Democrat.
11: Yes, I'm Senator John Fetterman, Pennsylvania. Yes, I'm a Democrat. Why am I here talking to you today? Because, well, I'm a common sense Democrat.
9: And Fetterman introduced his Republican counterpart in Pennsylvania, Senator Dave McCormick. Explosions reported on Iran's islands as Iran's oil exports are targeted. Fox's Christina Coleman has the story.
12: The strikes that the U.S. did fire off recently were in response to Iran firing missiles at U.S. warships for two consecutive days. They fire ballistic missiles and cluster munitions at bases in Jordan used by the U.S. military. Jordan intercepted all but two of them. The few they did not intercept landed in unpopulated areas, and no casualties were reported. Also, U.S. ships evaded all of Iran's attacks over the past few days, but the IRGC did not have the same success. The U.S. has struck 10 Iranian oil tankers over the past week.
9: This comes as President Trump claims the U.S. has full control of the waterway of the strait. Before he left for Dallas yesterday, the president says he's not looking for a deal with Iran, but he does say he believes a deal can be reached. 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
9: Rhode Island primaries held Wednesday. Helena Fox is won the Democratic nomination for governor. Former CVS executive considered a strong primary challenger to incumbent Governor Dan McKee. Plus, John Reed has won the Democratic nomination for U.S. Senate in Rhode Island. He fended off two progressive primary challengers, extended a three-decade-long hold on his party's nomination as the 76-year-old senator seeks a sixth term in Washington. Also, some of the cockpit recordings of the deadly Amazon cargo plane that crashed in Miami Sunday have now been released.
6: One of the two pilots repeatedly warned they were coming in too fast and at the last second urged them to abort the landing. The National Transportation Safety Board interviewed both pilots. The agency says the other pilot didn't consistently respond to the speed warnings before the crash. The plane barreled off the runway and smashed into a van carrying workers. It then hit a compact SUV as the aircraft slid across a road and caught fire. The five people killed were all in the van. Five others were hurt. Tom Rigotti, Fox News.
9: Apple has debuted a foldable iPhone, new artificial intelligence features, and more at its September Surprise and Shine launch event. Fox's Kristen Goodwin has more.
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9: I'm Sue Guzman. 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

0: And welcome back, George Norrie, along with Austin Lim, as we talk about fear and horror. Austin, is there any part of the brain that generates more fear than the other part?
1: Well, I'd have to say that with some of the structures in the brain that are responsible for our sense of fear, of them, the amygdala tends to be the one who gets a lot of the credit or the blame. I guess it depends on how you look at it. It's super sensitive to a lot of different inputs. So it's getting all of these auditory, visual signals, interoceptive cues, basically how our body is feeling at any moment. And it's responsible for sort of gating out it does a lot of internal processing within. It's responsible for sort of gating out the false negatives. That gating is driven by circuits that come from the front in the prefrontal cortex. Some of these circuits right behind the forehead, those are also going to send signals into the amygdala. And there's sort of that balancing act between the two, saying, look, your body, you're experiencing these things. You are seeing and hearing these scary things. But then signal from the prefrontal cortex is essentially telling the amygdala, hey, calm down. It's not that big of a threat. You're not actually needing to engage in the fight or flight response. You don't need to have this huge ramp up in neurohormone production. You don't need your body for this. And so that tends to be the sort of middle area where all of the signals converge.
0: If nature did not give us the amygdala for the fight or flight risk, what would happen to us?
1: Oh, that's a really fun question, because there are people out there without amygdalae. Technically, there's a left and a right, but we'll just call it amygdala. There is this really, really rare disease called Urbach-Wiethe disorder. It's also called it's basically an accumulation of lipids.
0: Good try there. Good try anyway.
1: I don't remember precisely what its other name is. Surprisingly, I would do better with just the name Urbach-Wiethe disease. It causes these accumulations, calcifications in, for whatever bizarre reason, nowhere else in the brain except the amygdala. So there are people out there with this condition who have no amygdala. And yes, they do not experience fear. They have tested these people in laboratory settings, precisely what makes them, how they respond to fearful situations. And they just don't respond to fear. So they don't respond to fearful videos, to movies. They have taken a person to a haunted house before, and this person with the condition was the first to walk through everything. And they have taken her to a pet shop where they could say, please reach into this container and grab this tarantula or hold this snake. And she would just do it. Without any sense of fear. They even interviewed her in a more in-depth manner, asking her about her life experiences. And she reported one time she was walking home from work and she passed through a park when she saw one person sitting on a park bench. And she just walked past this person. He jumped up and grabbed her by the shirt for absolutely no reason, and put a knife to her throat.
0: Oh, geez.
1: Was screaming at her, I'm going to cut you. And she reported after, you know, randomly the person let her go. She just said, she reported feeling no fear. She said that she walked home after that. And then she said she took that same shortcut the next day. That is what it's like to live without any sense of fear. She never had any elevation of any of those signals that you expect a person to have in any of those circumstances. What was super interesting about... Oh, sorry.
0: Where does insanity fit into any of this?
1: Yeah, that's a great question. Insanity is such a fascinating question. There are so many possible reasons that someone could be, someone could develop one of these unusual psychoses. Kind of the most, the classic, examples were neurohormone signals. That's sort of the original hypothesis behind, let's say, schizophrenia as one potential cause of psychosis. The original hypotheses were that it was a dopamine signaling problem. The dopamine was going to the wrong places, and this is the origin of our classic antipsychotic drugs. They're essentially dopamine D2 receptor blockers. It's just one of the types of receptors that we have for dopamine. And when you decrease dopamine signaling, some of the psychotic symptoms sometimes in some people disappear. Insanity is so interesting because in some cases it just the one of the really scary things about schizophrenia in general is that it just kind of kicks, and then all of a sudden it's hard to come up with any clear explanation for why, but it just happens. And there's evidence that after a certain age, the risk for schizophrenia has for a new onset of schizophrenia falls off a cliff, essentially, and that you don't really see new cases after a certain age. So it's reassuring to know after mid-30s, after 40s, the risk is really, really low.
0: Is it the threshold, Austin, for horror and scaring people wide or small in terms of one's ability to get to reach somebody like that?
1: In horror media, you mean?
0: Media, books, talking to them, just about anything.
1: Yeah,
0: Is it a small window or a big one?
1: I think it really depends on the person. I think that there are, just like with a lot of things that we go through, tolerance that can develop over time. I think the more with more exposure, it can be kind of a slope where you enjoy horror and then you enjoy more and more extreme ends of horror after a while. Some people can be pushed into that after having been exposed to it for a while. And so that's a, and then you also get the question of inherent enjoyment for new and scary things. I'm sorry.
0: Sound like you're fighting a cold, are you?
1: I think it's allergies. I don't know.
0: Okay.
1: A little bit of everything, maybe all at once. And then you see some evidence of heritability of enjoyment of new experiences. And it's really fun because non-humans also have a very similar genetic heritable component where there are, for instance, some rats that will just enjoy new things more than others. And we see that with we're going to see that with people as well.
0: Let's go to the phones. Let's start with Adam in Mississippi. Welcome to the show, Adam.
2: Hey, George. Hey, Austin. My question is, how in the world is there not a Frankenstein video game to the current gaming consoles? Can you answer that?
0: What's the question?
2: How is there not a Frankenstein video game to the current gaming consoles?
0: Well, I don't know. What do you think of that, Austin?
1: Yeah, that's a great question, Adam. I love Frankenstein. It's the many people call it the origin of science fiction. It's an excellent work. It's a one of a rare case of a story within a story within a story, like Inception before Inception was a thing. I would love to see one. I think that it's a timeless story. I think that Guillermo del Toro's take on Frankenstein personally is so good. I think it was released last year or maybe this year on Netflix. And it has kind of rewritten the way I think about Frankenstein. So I've really, really enjoyed that. It'd be such a fun story, right? There'd be a lot of really memorable scenes, but there'd also be a lot of protagonists being sad and mopey. So maybe it'd be tough to fit action into that kind of setting.
0: A director who came before your time, Austin, was Alfred Hitchcock. I don't know if you know his work, but he was not direct with horror. He was very subtle. He would make the mind think more of the event than actually seeing it. Case in point, the movie Psycho, during the knife stabbing scene in the bathtub. He just had an incredible, uncanny way about him of making your mind take the story without seeing it. What do you think of that?
1: Yeah, Hitchcock is an excellent filmmaker in that respect. What I think is really interesting about a lot of his work is that he was really into doppelgangers. That was kind of a thing that kind of pops up every so often, especially in Psycho, originally written by Robert Bloch and then adapted for film by Hitchcock. He really took, so, you know, it's, I think it's okay to spoil this movie. However many years are we out from it, but Norman Bates's mother is Norman Bates, so there is that twin kind of thing. And one thing that Hitchcock does with the doppelgangers is really, really kind of cool. In addition to the way he tells his visual stories, of course, right? So there is kind of a neat little, it's almost a fear or more of an unsettling element to discovering that two people are actually one. It's such a neat little twist. It's a thing that's, I think Psycho is a little bit misunderstood in some ways, because we think about the shower scene. That's the most memorable moment of it. The strings, the music in that scene, that's what people remember from it. It's really kind of a detective story, more so than it's got very scary moments for sure, but the way it reads, it comes across as a kind of different, or the way it's portrayed on film also comes across as a little different than just an ordinary slasher flick.
0: So. And you're right about the music, because every time there was a slice with a knife, it would go dink, dink, dink. You'd hear that kind of music sound, and it was chilling.
1: Mm-hmm. And it sticks with you, right?
0: Like, yeah.
1: Anyone who's seen that movie knows exactly the sound. You can hear, you're replaying the sound in your auditory cortex right now.
0: West of the Rockies, Iasius is with us in Maui in Hawaii. Hello there, sir. Welcome.
3: Hey, George. That Psycho movie is pretty psychological thriller. My most scariest movie I think ever was Nightmare on Elm Street, Freddy Krueger. But anyways, I'm calling for a lighter reason. I used to chase my little niece. Like, the first time I chased her, I said, "I'm going to get you," and she ran away, and I think she even cried. But then she came back the next time. She said, "Chase me, chase me, chase me." So I'm wondering if she was enjoying the fear or confronting her fear.
0: How old was she?
3: Oh, probably 2 or 3, real little.
0: Well, does a 2-year-old feel fear at all, Austin?
1: Mm-hmm. Yeah, I think they've developed enough of a sense. They've learned really quickly, right? So 1 and 2-year-olds, they learn so fast. The rate of plasticity and just the amount of connections they have in their brains are, this is, you know, kind of a bummer, but we peak at around 5 years old. That's when we have the most circuits in our brain. That's when plasticity is at its best. So they're doing most of their learning. It's probably why they do so much sleeping, to accommodate all those changes to their brains. So they have, they are very quickly, right in that age, learning all sorts of skills. Besides the motor skills, they're learning how to practice in a potentially fearful situation. I think that both of your interpretations of your experience are probably true. They're probably enjoying it because they're playing with someone they trust, and at the same time, they're also rehearsing at the evolutionary, almost evolutionary, the primal practice element.
0: And Austin, yes, is there a difference between being startled and fear?
1: Yeah, that's a cool thought. Going back to that person with Urbach-Wiethe disease, she reported feeling surprise. So she knows what surprise is without the fear element. I think the big difference has to do with that evaluation circuit that weighs into the amygdala, that sends signals there from dorsolateral prefrontal areas, ventromedial prefrontal areas up here by the behind the forehead. They're sending signals back. You know, the amygdala is detecting that there is these visual things or an auditory thing that causes startle. But then the calm down circuits from the prefrontal cortex are kind of saying, no, it's not a threat. It's just a puff of air, or it's just a firecracker, something like that.
0: Of every case you've looked at, what has been the most bizarre?
1: Yeah, some of the really interesting ones. There is, it's a super controversial topic. Like many things in neuroscience and in neurology, it's super fuzzy. Dissociative identity disorder. It's very,
0: what is that? What is that?
1: It's the more official, fancier term for multiple personality disorder.
0: Ah, okay.
1: That's what they've called it for a long time. It got rebranded probably 10 or 20 years ago as dissociative identity disorder. I don't know why precisely, but this is what the clinical literature has gone with. It's very unusual. There's a lot of debate about whether it exists. I think there is motivation on behalf of pretty much everyone involved to either overdiagnose or underdiagnose it. So there's not a uniform, it should be higher or it should be lower. So it's really tricky. The whole idea, the general gist of it, extreme trauma in early childhood causes a person's identity, personality to split and to separate as a protective mechanism to keep one identity safe, keep one identity free from that trauma so they can go on and live a normal life. In the absence of that trauma. So that's kind of the theory behind it. There is a competing rival theory that says that cases of dissociative identity disorder fluctuate in conjunction with pop culture experiences and reports of dissociative identity disorder. So the big case was Sybil in, I think, the 70s or 80s, that it was basically rarely diagnosed, if ever, before that. And then after that case, there were like 10,000 some cases. So there's a ton of debate. It's completely, just to be totally honest, like no one really, it's very, very difficult to have any clear understanding of what's happening with dissociative identity disorder.
0: I bet. We'll come back and take final calls with Austin Lim in just a moment right here on Coast to Coast AM.
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1: We'll be back with Final Calls with Austin Lim in just a moment as we talk about scary things that affect the human mind. On our next Coast to Coast program, Isaac Weishaupt joins us to talk about the Illuminati. And then we're going to talk about, is there a spiritual end to artificial intelligence? A fascinating discussion. Beyond Belief, that's our television show, and most nights we tell you about beyondbelief.com and how to watch that program. Well, tonight, we're going to give you some other information. We heard today that one of our producers, Tarek McCarthy, passed away. He worked very closely with Tom and me on our shows with Beyond Belief, and he will be missed. Tom, sad story.
2: Yeah, that really shocked me today when I got that text. You know, he was such a nice guy, and he had a very good heart, that guy did.
1: Yep, apparently.
2: We would, George, we would sit there in the control room. I don't know if people know this, but where the actual taping is, it's separated into another room where there's a control room where we sit and we kind of talk to you and we dial and, you know, make everything work right. And I used to sit exactly to the right of him. And he just used to be the most pleasant guy just sitting there. And, you know, we just kind of fix things on the show. And then he'd tell me these little anecdotes and about his family or whoever. And he was just a very nice guy. We're going to miss him.
1: He loved Beyond Belief. And I think he may have died of a heart attack, Tom.
2: We'll see, I guess.
1: Sad story. But take a moment to tell folks about our YouTube channel.
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1: And here's something for you to lose weight without the pain.
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0: And welcome back. Our final segment, George Norrie with you, Austin Lim with us. His website is his name, linked up at coasttocoastam.com. And his book is called Horror on the Brain, The Neuroscience Behind Science Fiction. What got you to write the book, Austin?
1: Well, a lot of it was these interesting stories that I would find in the clinical literature as I was teaching some of my classes. So a lot of my undergrads had inspired a lot of the work that I had done. I just thought, you know, they would come to classes with these really, really difficult questions. And it was really fun for me to learn more about whatever their interests were. And that sort of got me in that direction, just thinking, oh yeah, there's enough here. There's enough interesting stories here that this could be a book.
0: Let's go to the phones, east of the Rockies. Gage is with us in Georgia. Hi, Gage.
2: Hey, how are y'all doing? I just have a comment and then a question. I'm blind, and I lost my sight at 30. I'm 35, so I lucid dream quite often because when I'm dreaming, I can see. And so then I know, well, I'm dreaming now. And the other day, I just lost my CNI dog about a month ago, and he came to me in a dream, and I knew it was him because I couldn't see him, but I could see everything else. And I woke up boo-hoo crying of happy, you know, happy tears. And I had a question. Does the guest know anything about people who lose their sight completely in the middle of life having mental health issues? Because I swear I've developed schizophrenia or something.
0: What do you think of that, Austin?
1: Thank you for sharing your story. Sorry to hear about the loss of your dog. I'm not quite sure if that's something that's been, if that's out there. I have heard about, what they're going to call at the clinician Charles Bonnet syndrome, where just named after some dude. The thing happens that you describe where you, lose your vision as an adult and you are more likely to experience visual hallucinations. But just like you experienced, and like you said with your dream, the hallucinations aren't necessarily scary, right? You had a good experience, a good multimodal experience, being with your loved one there. So that's, if anything, that's just evidence of how the brain's putting these pieces together. I'm not sure about a link with any other things with adult blindness.
0: Dreams are special, are they not, Austin?
1: Yeah, they really are. Dreams are such an interesting thing, such a neat function that we do. Probably, there's this interesting theory that says that dreams are there to help fend off bad plasticity. That they've seen studies of brain rewiring after even just temporary blindness. If a person is putting a patch over their eye for just 5 days, I think is what the study showed. There's actual rewiring in the cortex. And so there's a theory that says that we fire up the visual cortex in our sleep just to keep those brain circuits from getting bored and from being taken over by other brain areas.
0: Let's go to Ted in Louisiana. Welcome to the show. Hi, Ted.
3: Yeah, good morning, Tom, Austin, and George. Hey, Austin, thrilled that you veered away from law. There's still plenty of room for pioneering in biology, and love what you're doing. And George, I was amazed that you knew Robin Williams' malady. You know, he was a great Bay Area guy, and my family sold him his Napa Sonoma Ranch back in the 80s. But moving right along, I've always been interested in the brain. Back in the late 60s, my mother leased my brain out to the Langley Porter Institute in San Francisco. They didn't have the helmet then. They'd shave off parts of your head and use coupling gels to hook up the EKG and then administer all these tests to monitor your brain waves. So my questions for Austin are quick and three. One is, where do you teach? the number one. Number two would be, you mentioned three forms of sleeping brain activity, alpha, beta, I think theta might have been. I understood there might be a fourth, zeta. And the last question would be, because of my family taking me to the Haight-Ashbury Free Clinic for any mild malady, plus the brain studies at Langley Porter, I've always been interested in the potential for Manchurian candidate. So I've always read up on artichoke, bluebird, and of course MK Ultra. We did have, you know, the guy famous for the Midnight Climax operation in San Francisco. So do you believe there's a possibility of creating a Manchurian candidate? And I'd like to take my questions. They'll knock me off the air so I can hear your response. Thank you.
1: Sure. Yeah. Thanks for calling. Yes.
0: Where do you teach?
1: University. I'm at DePaul University. And let's see, what was number two? Oh, the
0: brainwave
1: patterns activity. Yeah, so it's typically divided into based on frequency. So with the gamma waves being the fastest, followed by alpha, beta, theta, and then delta. In that order, going progressively slower. Delta, we're looking at about 1 to 4 cycles a second, so 1 to 4 hertz. But these are, honestly, they're kind of arbitrary, right? We just call them four, or we say it's 5 times a second, but they're biological phenomena. So they don't really follow rules of numbers the way we think about them. They're sort of just artificial human-made labels that we put on top of the things that we see at different phases of sleep. And it's mostly just out of simplicity. There used to be 5 stages of sleep, but now they've narrowed it down to 4. They've just mashed 2 of them together. But then some people are also saying there is 2 different alpha frequencies. There's a high, or, 2 alphas that can be subdivided, furthermore. So it's kind of a mess because, you're trying to put these artificial human constructs on a natural biological phenomenon, and it doesn't quite work too well. But yeah, that's the nice thing about the EEGs is, like you're saying, they have come a long way. So the ones where before the caps, where they'd have to physically put the gel on and shave the hair to decrease the sort of noise in between. Even before that, the earliest EEGs actually had to go into the brain itself, or not the brain, the skull itself. So they would have to actually anesthetize the skin and then dig a piece of metal into the bone, which is so glad that they don't do that anymore. The EEG tech has actually come so far. They have commercially available EEG headsets that you can buy. They're like $200 and they're just a little thingy that just sits on your head. They've got 12 electrodes and that's all that it needed.
0: And his last question was the Manchurian candidates.
1: Yeah. Can you, this is inserting memories or recalling memories. What's the story with that again?
0: Can you create a Manchurian candidate forcing somebody to do something by controlling their brain?
1: Potentially. So this is the really scary thing. You can absolutely do it in mice. So a lot of stuff that happens that we discover that works in mice don't work in humans. It's extremely invasive, but there are technologies that use these genetic tools where in a genetically modified line of mouse, you can insert it's called channel rhodopsin. It is a light sensitive protein. And if you put that into different brain circuits in the mouse and then shine light using a fiber optic cable that's been implanted in the animal's brain, you can flash the light and make the animal do stuff. So it's really wild. The three most pronounced examples, you put it in their motor cortex and you turn on the light, you get the animal to run in circles. You put it in a part of the hypothalamus called the arcuate nucleus, or the bed nucleus of the stria terminalis, and you get, this is the part that regulates hunger. You flash the light, these mice will just start eating nonstop. And then another example, you put it in the amygdala, and they exhibit a attack response, probably potentially driven out of fear. So we've got not human. It's probably not going to ever get to humans. They've tested these channel rhodopsin proteins in people with blindness because it's light sensitive. So you can restore

0: PTSD, and how do you deal with that? And that's about it. Thank you.
1: Yeah, thanks for the message. Yeah, PTSD is a really tricky thing, right? It's a diagnosable condition, and it is essentially showing us that fear or that PTSD is a combination of fear and memory, right? It's a maladaptive, harmful in severe cases. It's harmful to a person's way of life. And it's bad, when the memory of a fear is heightened to the point where the fear is no longer there, right? So the stress that comes along with fear, the thing you're supposed to experience in fear, is essentially more powerful than it should be. We think about plasticity, brain plasticity, the way things are rewiring. We think about that as usually a good thing, but it's not always a good thing. It's just a tool that our brains have. Our brains have the capacity to change. But just like any tool, it can be used, it can happen in a maladaptive way. And that's typically the envisioning of what's going on with PTSD, that we should be able to regulate a fear response, but then the fear response is too powerful for our ability to regulate it.
2: Let's go to Jim in Ohio. Welcome, Jim. Go ahead.
3: Yes, George. Good morning, and thank you for taking my call.
2: Sure.
3: I was going to comment about John Carpenter's Halloween, but he was just talking about PTSD. I have a VA ready for PTSD, and everything that man said is spot on.
2: And how you doing? You doing all right?
3: Yes, I'm doing fine.
2: All right, great. Thanks. But John Carpenter's movies are pretty scary too, Adam. Austin, aren't they?
1: Mm-hmm. Yeah. Well, I'm glad to hear things are going well over there. It's a challenge for sure. So keep working at it, and you're going to be great.
2: Walter, truck driving in Pennsylvania. Let's get you in here, Walt. Go ahead.
4: Hi, George. Thanks for having me on. Austin, I got to ask you now. What is your thought about the work of Rod Serling when he did Twilight Zone, the episodes, and? Because you look at that and it's like, man, how did he come up with these ideas? Sounds like almost like he came out of a dream.
2: He was a genius, Austin.
1: He was a very prolific genius, too. Some of that stuff still sticks with me. And you know, his legacy persists. You know, people are hyping up Black Mirror, but the first thing people say about Black Mirror is that it's the 21st century version of the Twilight Zone. So all the stuff that Rod Serling had done with those episodes just sticks around. There's certain episodes that I just will never forget. So the library, the toy store, or the toys in the bin. I don't know if that.
2: I
1: those
2: remember
1: are Christmas
2: all
1: episodes.
2: That. Yeah.
1: Yeah, and then. Yeah, there's amazing body of work, tremendous.
2: Where do we get your book, Horror on the Brain?
1: Horror on the Brain is available anywhere books are sold. It's available online as well, and I hope that people have a good time reading it.
2: And your website is?
1: Austin Lim, L-I-M, as in Monday, .com.
2: Great, Austin, thank you. Keep in touch. Come on back again, all right?
1: Of course, thank you for having me.
2: Austin Lim, his book is Horror on the Brain. For Dan Galante, Tom Danheiser, Sue Trikas, Lex Lonehood, Sean Latasseur, Alec Fernandez, Tim Banal, Mary Berry, George Knapp, and Richard Serrett, I'm George Norrie, somewhere out there on Coast to Coast AM. We'll see you on our next edition. Until then, be safe, everyone.

0: Hi, I'm Paul Sherman.
1: And I'm Jack Sherman.
0: And we just want to say
1: thanks, thanks, thanks
0: for 50 years of trusting Shermans.
1: It's been an honor to serve you.
0: And it will be for 50 more.
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10: Ready for the midterms. I'm Ted Lindner, Fox News. Less than 2 months to go now till the midterm elections. President Trump offering his support to Republican candidates across the country at the party's first ever midterm convention in Dallas, Texas, as the keynote speaker on Wednesday night. The president spoke for well over an hour, telling voters to pretend he's on the ballot in November.
11: We can't let that string be broken. So I'm asking you to pretend that I'm on the ballot. I'm on the ballot. Just one more time.
10: The convention ends tonight. The president expected to speak again. Rhode Island primary election results says the primaries happened on Wednesday night. Democrat gubernatorial candidate Helena Foulkes defeating Rhode Island Governor Dan McKee. McKee becomes the first governor to fall in the primaries this year and the first in 8 years. Folks speaking to her supporters after the win on Wednesday night.
12: I know a lot of people are worn out by politics right now, and who can blame them? It can feel less like it's about the issues people are actually struggling with and more about noise and division. That's not how we're going to lead.
10: Folks will be going up against Republican candidate Aaron Gukian in the midterms on November 3rd. Friday marks 25 years since the September 11th attacks. Former President George W. Bush reflecting on the anniversary during a moderated event held on Wednesday night at the George W. Bush Presidential Center in Dallas with former Secretary of State Condoleezza Rice. The president in Florida on that fateful Tuesday morning 25 years ago reading to school children when his chief of staff Andrew Card informed of the attack. Today marks 1 year since conservative activist Charlie Kirk was killed on the campus of Utah Valley University. His friend Candace Owens, who's been devoting nearly every show to investigating his murder, says she'll have a special show dedicated to his memory. 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
10: A U.S.-Canada trade war is escalating with some Canadian goods now banned in the U.S.
15: Milk products, motorcycles, and most alcohol from Canada won't be allowed to cross the U.S. border in 3 weeks. A senior Trump administration official says the products total billions of dollars of goods in an escalation in trade tensions between the neighbors. While some dairy, wine, beer, bourbon, and vodka are included in the upcoming import ban, dozens of other goods face a 50% tariff. Canada has responded with retaliatory tariffs on about $20 billion of U.S. goods, and Prime Minister Mark Carney is threatening additional action, including expanding his country's trade relationships with other partners like the EU. In Washington, Jared Halpern, Fox News.
10: Secretary of State Marco Rubio meets Peru's new president today.
16: Secretary Rubio says President Keiko Fujimori is someone he looks forward to engaging with. She was sworn in July, promising military-led security operations against rampant crime. The Secretary of State's tour of three South American countries is seeing him meet a series of leaders whose visions align with the Trump administration. Transnational crime, including drug trafficking and gaining control of illegal migration, are recurring issues on this trip. But in Peru, he'll also talk about joint planning around this year's El Nino weather pattern. Jonathan Savage, Fox News.
10: And Apple debuting the iPhone 18 Pro and Pro Max at the company's annual fall showcase event in Cupertino, California. Speaking at the event, Apple's new CEO, John Ternus, described the new features of the latest iPhone.
17: Introducing iPhone 18 Pro and iPhone 18 Pro Max. We made massive advancements in the most important areas: intelligence, performance, battery, and camera.
10: The iPhone 18 Pro and Pro Max will both include Apple Intelligence, the company's new AI platform, as well as a faster processor and what Apple claims is the most battery life of any iPhone to date. I'm Ted Lindner. This is Fox News.
18: Hey, it's Greg Batten and Dan DiIorio. Join us on the Thursday. 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
19: Again.
18: Unbelievable. 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
18: 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We'll see you Thursday. Can you believe it? 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
25: Does your vote have a price tag? Good morning. I'm Gordon Deal, along with Nicole Murray, on this Thursday, September 10th. Glad you could be with us. Here's what we have for you this hour.
26: President Trump says if Republicans retain control after the midterm elections, he'd like to send you a $5,000 check.
25: The Trump administration is proposing to exclude illegal immigrants from how people are counted during the 2030 census.
26: A rare election year development. Rhode Island's governor has been defeated in a Democratic primary. Hear why.
25: And how AI is improving your golden years.
27: You know, loneliness is a huge issue at any age, but especially for the elderly. There are, you know, AI companions, robots who can have a conversation, who can give a museum tour, who can host a bingo night. So that's actually another area that's really promising.
25: Elizabeth O'Brien at Barron's on benefits for retirees as AI expands into areas like caregiving. President Trump is proposing a $5,000 dividend if Republicans retain control of Congress in November's midterm election. He made the suggestion at his Republican Party's first ever midterm convention in Dallas last evening.
11: You win with us and you get $5,000. It will be called the Trump dividend.
25: It's not clear how the payments would work or whether they would be legal. With about 270 million adults living in the U.S., the tab would be roughly $1.3 trillion. In another eyebrow-raising moment, Pennsylvania Senator John Fetterman, a Democrat, made a video for the convention praising Trump and Senator Dave McCormick, a Republican, for boosting the steel industry.
0: Dave McCormick is the kind of senator that gets the job done, and he's going to fight for Pennsylvania. I'm proud to count him as my friend.
25: Fetterman also rejected his party's lean towards socialism. The unusual two-day event wraps up this evening when Trump will deliver closing remarks after an address by Vice President J.D. Vance. President Trump expects the war with Iran to end after the November midterm elections and is again threatening to attack a site associated with Tehran's nuclear program. The six-month-old war and subsequent increase in fuel prices have helped drive Trump's popularity to record lows. His Republican Party is trying to maintain control of Congress in November. Oil is above $101 a barrel this morning. The average price for a gallon of gas, $4.27.
11: Shortly, but right after the election, because they'd like to have it that way, but right after the election, oil prices are going to be tumbling downward. They're going to be tumbling down, and we'll get them down, I think, for gasoline. We'll get them below $2 a gallon.
25: Trump also hinted that the U.S. may hit Iran's Pickaxe Mountain, home to two buried tunnel complexes near Iran's Natanz uranium enrichment facility. The Wall Street Journal is reporting that advisors, including Vice President J.D. Vance and Secretary of State Marco Rubio, have warned Trump that the conflict with Iran could extend through the remainder of his presidency. President Trump is leaning into online trolling, off-color attacks, and picking fights over geographical names as his approval rating sinks just weeks out from November's midterm elections. Here's Julia Manchester, White House correspondent at The Hill. Julia, what are we seeing?
1: Yeah, so over the weekend, we saw President Trump really take to Truth Social to post a number of videos, including one AI video of him as the Green Lantern, to tout a number of his administration's accomplishments and its agenda. We've also seen President Trump post pictures of all of North America, the Caribbean, Greenland, and Iceland labeled as the United States of America. That actually resulted in Iceland calling its or summoning the U.S. ambassador to Iceland. So it caused a bit of a diplomatic issue there. And President Trump also floating the idea of changing the name of New Mexico to New America. So a lot of these things, you know, may seem trivial on the surface. Democrats responding to some of them, New Mexico Governor Michelle Lujan Grisham saying that while President Trump is focused on the trolling, she's focused and Democrats are focused on affordability. But at the same time, some Republicans tell me there's a strategy at play here from the president, and that is to excite his low propensity voter base that Republicans desperately need to turn out ahead of the midterms or in the midterm elections in order to defend their majority.
25: How does that resonate, though, when you see him as the Green Lantern or switching New Mexico to New America? Lake Ontario to Lake America, for that matter. Like, is that inspirational to certain voters?
1: That's a good question. Some say that it doesn't matter. And, this is essentially being viewed as a distraction from the kitchen table issues. But this is what President Trump likes to do online. It's how he likes to connect with his online MAGA base, to get his message across. So, the impact of the strategy, if it is in fact a strategy, it's unclear, how impactful it will be ahead of the midterms. But there certainly is an audience for this. And look, even though we don't know if this is necessarily going to change any votes in November, President Trump likes to stir the pot. He likes to get people talking. And here we are talking about these videos and these posts.
25: We're speaking with Julia Manchester, White House correspondent at The Hill. Her story is called Trump Leans Into Trolling Critics as GOP Midterm Anxiety Grows. What about that all-important base turnout? Because I think, isn't it said generally that the base turnout would be a concern here in battleground elections?
1: That's absolutely right. The base turnout for any party in a midterm election, especially if it's the party on the defense, in this case, the Republican Party, which is in the White House and defending majorities in the House and the Senate, that is a big concern for Republicans. Not only are they facing those historical headwinds and the fact that it's not a presidential year, and so, you know, the midterms aren't getting as much coverage and play as they would during a, as an election would during a presidential year. In addition to that, a lot of President Trump supporters, if President Trump is not on the ballot, they do not tend to turn out in numbers like they do in presidential years. That's why you're hearing President Trump say, literally pretend like I am on the ballot. That's what he's been telling supporters, you know, saying that his agenda, his administration depends on Republicans being able to retain control of the House and the Senate.
25: Yeah. Catch us up to date here, Julia, a little bit kind of summarizing polling these days, either broadly or specifically with regards to the economy.
1: Yeah. So in general, President Trump's approval ratings are very low. And I'm talking low 30s, 32-33%. On the economy, we are seeing it from 60-70% of Americans saying they are not happy with the state of the economy, or they believe that the economy is going in the wrong direction. That seems to be focused. That seems to be hurting, I should say, Republicans on the generic ballot.
25: Thanks, Julia. Julia Manchester, White House correspondent at The Hill. Hey, if you've missed anything from today's show, there's an easy way to catch up. Just tell your Alexa, Siri, or Google to play This Morning with Gordon Deal. 14 minutes now after the hour.
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0: We don't take sides. We deliver the information you need to start your day. 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
1: Glad you're with us. An unusual political development in Rhode Island, where current Governor Dan McKee has lost in a Democratic primary to business executive Helena Foulkes. McKee is the first governor to lose a primary, a party primary, since 2018. For Foulkes, a former senior executive at CVS, the win was a rebound from 2022, when she narrowly lost to McKee in a more crowded primary field.
2: There is so much work to be done, and we need to do this together and for everyone. Not a governor for one party. Not a governor for one neighborhood, one industry, or one zip code.
1: In their rematch, McKee was dogged by questions about his administration's work to replace a critical bridge in the state capitol. McKee attempted to characterize Foulkes as an out-of-touch elite who ignored the opioid crisis during her tenure at CVS. Governor McKee wasn't the only incumbent to lose in that state yesterday. The mayor of Providence lost to David Morales, a young Democratic socialist endorsed by Senator Bernie Sanders. This portion of the program is brought to you by Incogni. 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
13: Thanks for spending time with us. Welcome into Thursday, September 10. Gordon Deal with Nicole Murray. Some of our top stories and headlines. Trump proposing $5,000 checks to Americans if Republicans win again in November. Rhode Island Governor Dan McKee loses in the Democratic primary. Saudi Arabia steps up military attacks on Houthi terrorists in Yemen. Apple introduced a foldable phone called the iPhone Duo for $2,000. Seahawks edge the Patriots to kick off the NFL season. 49ers and Rams play tonight in Australia, where it will be a 10:30 a.m. start tomorrow in Melbourne. And the off-duty cop who prevented disaster in New York City. That story in about 20 minutes.

0: 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U.S. diesel prices have surged to an all-time high as the ongoing war in the Persian Gulf between the U.S. and Iran disrupts global energy flows, with diesel serving as the backbone of global supply chains and the broader economy. These record moves are triggering ripple effects across all major industries. Analysis from Andrew Critchlow, head of energy news at Dow Jones Energy. He's with us from his post in London. Andy, what's happening?
1: The diesel price at the moment, you know, we've seen record levels in the US, record levels in Europe. We've seen, you know, high prices in Asia. It is everywhere around the world. And you've got to look at diesel as being the backbone of the global economies. You know, everything that you buy in the shops, all the goods, services, the food that you're eating, the likelihood is that has been transported to where you bought it via, you know, an engine that's powered by diesel. So it's really the backbone of global economies, whether it's on ships, whether it's used in tractors, whether it's used on trucks in the road. You know, those higher prices that you're finding in shops and groceries and everything that you're paying for, it's diesel that's causing that. And that story starts in the Middle East. It starts in Russia, and it's all about this geopolitics, because the displacement of shipments of diesel out of these big energy producers, that is being compensated by output in the United States. Of course, the U.S. now is the world's largest producer of petroleum liquids, the world's largest producer of crude, and a major global exporter. So when Russia shuts off its exports to Europe, where does that diesel come from? It comes from the U.S. So that helps keep a cap on prices in Europe, doesn't necessarily help the consumer in the United States, though.
0: And perhaps it's a sidebar here, but the U.S. doesn't directly use much of the oil it produces, correct?
1: It uses a big chunk of oil that it produces, but it exports a huge amount as well. So the U.S. is producing about 13.8 million barrels a day of crude. It's exporting increasing volumes because those markets have opened up. You know, we've had disruption to supply of crude oil globally out of the Strait of Hormuz, which previously handled about a fifth of the world's crude. That's now down to, well, anything between 9 million barrels a day now to like 4 million barrels a day, depending on who you speak to. But it's very disrupted. At the same time, exports of crude into Asia from places like Iran, that can't happen anymore. The U.S. government is keeping a tight grip on that. So that's creating a lot of pressure in these other markets. So the crude have to come from somewhere. And that's been the U.S. again that's been picking up the slack. Russia, again, it's involved in its war in Ukraine. It's finding its own refineries hit by these drone attacks by the Ukrainians. That's putting pressure on the domestic crude supply in Russia, and it's putting pressure on fuel supply in Russia. And so all of this is creating kind of global trade disruption.
0: We're speaking with Andy Critchlow, head of energy news at Dow Jones Energy in London. We're feeling the sting, I presume, in the price of things we pay at this point. And we will continue to for the time being?
1: Yeah, I think so. And part of this is seasonal, right? I mean, we're going into Northern Hemisphere winter. Winters tend to be a high demand period for diesel, fuel oil. Of course, a lot of people use fuel oil in heating, especially in the U.S. And especially in the north of the U.S. where you get those really cold winters setting in. You know, elsewhere in Europe and the Northern Hemisphere, you get more freight requiring diesel through the winter. So it's seasonally a high demand period. That's going to weigh on the market. It's going to add more pressure on the markets, and all of that is caused by these disruptions that we're seeing globally. That is going to filter through into fuel prices, and we're seeing it now. We're seeing record refining margins for diesel in the US. We're seeing that again in Europe. And I think that those conditions that are creating this market are only going to continue for the foreseeable future. So, you know, hold tight. This is going to last a little bit longer, I expect.
0: What about some of the logistics here in terms of the oil that is just sitting on ships that are waiting to transit the Strait of Hormuz? I mean, what happens to it when it finally reaches the market, if it ever reaches the market? I mean, then there could be a glut.
1: So crude is taking longer to get to market. Now, you're quite right that if we get to the end of this and you've had all these global producers outside the Middle East flooding into these markets. They've seen an opportunity because the Middle East producers, they can't guarantee shipments into these high demand markets like Asia. And American suppliers, suppliers from Latin America, from Africa, have made up the difference. Then there's going to be a glut. And that glut in supply, you know, could create the environment into 2027 for, you know, a bit of a pullback on prices. But we're a long way from that at the moment, and there's a lot of geopolitics in the way.
0: Thanks, Andy. That is Andy Critchlow, head of Energy News at Dow Jones Energy. Hey, if you've missed anything from today's show, you can always catch a podcast. It's available every day on Apple, Google, Spotify, or wherever you get your podcasts. 19 minutes now in front of the hour on This Morning, America's First News. Coming up next, what a Miami woman did to her neighbor, who she accused of cheating with her husband.
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0: Illinois corn yields posted at 212 with soybeans at 67. Again, WASDE and crop production numbers will be released tomorrow. In Washington, dairy once again is at the center of trade war escalations with Canada, as our Washington correspondent Matt Kay reports.
1: President Trump has banned Canadian dairy products and other goods, plus government contracts with America's second biggest
0: trade.
1: President Trump has banned Canadian dairy products and other goods, plus government contracts with America's second biggest trade.

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4: 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Here we go. We're not quite ready. We're still digging stuff out of our bags. You can hear Dan over
5: peanuts.
4: There. Dan's got, what you got? Peanuts?
5: Yeah.
4: Oh, that's nice. Oh, I like those. I like those little sleeves.
5: Me too.
4: That you get at the grocery store or, no, I'm sorry, gas station.
5: Yeah.
4: Like at the checkout, the little sleeves of peanuts. Those are nice. Hey, on the show today, we got a lot of people we're talking to. A lot of folks are going to be riding. Dan, they're riding. It's the big St. Jude motorcycle ride that happens today. It's kicking off. In fact, those people are probably on their way to there. They got to be there at 6 a.m. We'll talk to our good friend Brian Alwyn. Brian will be the only guy on the ride. You know those saddlebags that they have on the back of the motorcycles? He's going to be the only one that has raw chicken in it. He's just going to have
6: it. And he's going to put it on the back of his bike and cook it.
4: And then dogs are going to be chasing them down. We'll talk to those folks. At Eureka College, the football program out there is doing something this weekend called the Berlin Wall Bowl. The two schools that are going to be squaring off, Eureka being one of them, of course, is both have very close ties to the fall of the wall. One, Reagan, of course, at Eureka. We'll tell you about the other one later. Coach Deion Jordan, former NFLer, is going to be on our show later today. He's the coach at Eureka. Roots to Boots, Roots and Boots, Dragon Jam, Brian Carroll, Pekins Marigold Festival, Kellogg, what's his name? Kellogg? Not Kellogg.
6: Clark Kellogg.
4: Clark Kellogg.
6: Yeah.
4: Clark Kellogg. Not going to be on the show today, but we'll talk to the
6: great
4: folks at Salvation Army.
6: That'll be a great.
4: And then the Children's Hospital of Illinois, we've got two esteemed brains, real smart ladies coming in, and we're going to talk about painting the town gold. Childhood Cancer Awareness Month. Also, they're doing a pickleball thing to help raise money and awareness. We'll talk about that. Right, we got a lot of stuff going on. Here we go. And Dan and I have already spent our $5,000.
6: Yeah.
4: Boom.
6: Yeah.
4: Too late. We win.
6: On the way in.
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8: Fox News, I'm CJ Papa. During the first ever Republican midterm national convention, President Trump promising,
9: I will issue a dividend to every adult citizen in the United States of America for $5,000.
8: Fox's Madeline Rivera has more.
10: President Trump may not be on the ballot in November, but his policies certainly are. The president touted what he says are his administration's wins, from tax cuts, border security, to a deal with pharmaceutical manufacturers to lower prescription drug prices.

0: He cast Democrats as extreme and warned what could happen should they win control of Congress.
1: Rhode Island voters deliver a pink slip to Governor Dan McKee, backing his challenger Helena Foulkes. She wins a Democratic primary, faces Republican Aaron Gukian this fall. 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
2: WMBD Radio Local News. I'm Julia Bradley. A Peoria man will spend 22 years in prison for shooting a delivery driver at a Dollar General store nearly 3 years ago. The Peoria County State's Attorney's Office says 32-year-old Shiloh Beasley was sentenced Wednesday for his June conviction on weapons and robbery charges. He was not in the courtroom during the June bench trial. The victim was making a delivery to the store December 18th, 2023, when Beasley walked in and demanded money from the manager after showing a gun. The victim was shot after he raised his hands and said he didn't work for the store. Prosecutors argued for a lengthy sentence because the shooting happened in a public place and the victim was an innocent bystander. No one was injured after a small fire at the Arzada plant in Mapleton yesterday. Peoria Fire Chief Sean Solberger says the fire was on a roof and no one was injured. He did not say how long it took to put the fire out. An Arzada spokesperson says employees were safe and the company is reviewing the circumstances surrounding the fire. A vote is expected later this month to approve a new business development district in Washington. A public hearing before Tuesday night's city council meeting discussed the proposal, which would implement a 0.25% sales tax on merchandise to fund the district. City Administrator Jeff Fagenshue says the district runs along the U.S. Route 24 corridor between Summit and Wilmore and includes the Walmart and Menards shopping areas.
3: It is a rather large area, but we tried to encompass areas where we feel that there's potential for growth.
2: 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More news in 30 minutes or as it breaks it always at WMBDRadio.com.
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1: The 25 News First Alert forecast featured the return of less humid conditions for the late week. We'll see the chance for just one or two spotty showers this morning, mainly to the south of Interstate 74, but the day will feature gradual clearing otherwise. Expect temperatures to start off mainly in the lower 60s this morning, followed by daytime highs near the 80-degree mark. We'll see plenty of sunshine by the afternoon, even more sunshine for our Friday, before one or two spotty showers return in the weekend's forecast. I'm 25 News First Alert meteorologist Valent Solivari for WMBD Radio.
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7: Start what would seem to be a better weather day, and that would mean that the ramp would close today. It was rescheduled for today after yesterday and the weather issues in the morning. So on Knoxville, northbound, ramp to northbound, Route 6, you've seen that message board up, and the date's been changing. Now it's for today, beginning at 7, that ramp is scheduled to close just for a couple of hours. But northbound Knoxville, ramp to northbound Route 6. 272-1813 is the OSF Medical Group Traffic Spotter Hotline. 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
10: Hi, this is Dan DiOrio. Coming up this Saturday, it's our Saturday showcase with the Peoria Riverfront Museum. That place has been incredibly busy. So we'll recap all the great presentations, all the great exhibits going on currently right now, and then what's coming up, a big screen theater, what's coming up for the fall. That's all this Saturday at 8 o'clock. It's our Saturday showcase.

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6: It's Greg and Dan Show on WMBD. Greg Batten, Dan DiOrio. It's 5:39. You're listening to WMBD Radio. That's about 100 years old. We'll be 100 next year in February. Happy birthday to us.
0: Early. I feel 100.
6: I'm the Greg. That guy's the Dan. Julia Bradley's here.
7: Hi. Hi, guys.
6: How's it going?
7: I'm good.
6: Super good.
7: Super.
6: Hey, over there is Ken Zerski. He's got all the Zerski stuff going on down there in Traffic World. And our producer is Paige Cole.
0: Got Pager.
6: She is in the producer hut doing all the producer stuff.
7: Hut one, hut two.
6: You're not supposed to let more than 3 seconds go by.
7: Mm-hmm.
0: What?
7: Even before you start talking?
6: Somebody calls your phone.
7: Okay.
6: You normally ignore them because I don't know that number.
0: Right.
6: And then every once in a while you get a wild hair. It's like, all right, let's play, right? And then you answer and you say, hello.
0: Ah.
6: There's a 3 second window where they are gathering information from you.
0: I go, hello. If I don't get a Mac, boom.
6: Done.
7: Hang up.
6: You're fine. Fine then. If you stay more than 3 seconds and they can pick up background noise in your home.
7: Oh,
0: wow.
6: There's lots of things they can do. I just saw this tip the other day. Well, first of all, don't answer them. Just let it go.
7: Yeah. You don't know that number?
6: Yeah, and if they need you, they will call you back. Now, fun story. Yesterday, I called a woman who I do not know, but is important to my future life in the next few days. And I had to call this woman. So I was given her phone number, and I called her phone number. And when the woman answered, I said, hey, it's Greg. And then I said how we would be working together. Blah, blah, blah, blah, blah. And she then said two words. The first one starts with F and hung up on me.
7: Oh.
6: And I'm like, well, that probably is not right. And then I checked the number. I went and asked somebody else for the number of the woman I really wanted to talk to, and it was off by one number.
7: Oh, yeah. Man.
6: Which means I talked to some strange lady. But at first I was like, I don't want to work with her.
7: Yeah, she's not very
6: She's not nice. Wow. That was hilarious. Hey, it's Thursday. AI Steve's here. Ooh. AI Steve takes a look at the day and sees what's going on. And we have a little quiz between Julia and Dan.
7: Yeah.
6: Today is National TV Dinner Day.
7: I saw that.
0: Oh, boy. You and I grew up on Swanson's TV Dinner.
7: Salisbury
0: Chicken,
7: steak, right?
0: Salisbury steak was one. I loved the little apple cobbler thing that they had. So good.
7: Too hot. It burned my mouth.
6: Oh, here's the quiz. It should be pretty easy for you. Which company is widely credited with introducing the first commercially successful frozen TV dinner? 1953 was the year. You mentioned one company already.
0: Swanson.
6: Stouffer's, Banquet, or Birdseye?
0: I will go Banquet.
7: Really? Swanson's.
6: Swanson is correct.
0: Yeah.
6: You were thinking too much on that one, Danny.
0: Mm-hmm. Yeah, I was.
6: What was the original main meat featured in the 1953 TV dinner from Swanson? Turkey, chicken, beef, or ham?
0: Oh, I'm going to go chicken.
7: I'm going to say turkey.
6: It was turkey. Julia's.
0: Oh, wow.
6: Dan and I were eating them. We weren't paying attention.
0: No, we weren't.
6: Number three, why? This is a good question. Why did Swanson turn to the idea of a frozen dinner in 1953?
0: They were bachelors?
6: Listen to all these answers. A, the company had a large surplus of frozen turkey.
0: Uh-huh.
6: B, television networks requested a new dinner product. C, airlines needed standardized meals, because they are kind of like what you get on an airplane, right?
0: Yeah.
6: And or D, supermarkets required individually packaged meals.
0: Can I go all of the above? Because they all sound...
6: They're all plausible.
7: Yeah, yeah, they all sound like they could happen.
0: I'll go airlines.
7: What was the first one?
6: Company had a large surplus of frozen turkey.
7: No. I'll go with the stores.
6: Supermarkets requiring individually packaged meals?
7: Yeah.
6: It was the first one. They had too much turkey.
7: Dang it!
0: Oh, no.
6: And so there's a board meeting.
7: I was going to go with the first one.
6: Seriously, there's a board meeting. It's like,
7: we got too much.
6: We got a ton of turkey. Anybody got ideas? Ideas, ideas.
0: Yeah.
7: Let's freeze it.
6: Oh, my gosh. Mm. And then bonus question. I've already told you this, I think. What year did the first Swanson TV dinner hit the market?
7: 1953.
6: 53, yeah. Oh, that's fun. I used to love
0: TV dinners.
6: I still want like the old school ones.
0: Yeah,
6: they don't really. I mean, they're.
7: No, do they make those anymore?
6: Well, not the old.
0: Like aluminum foil.
6: Yeah, it was something that was going to kill you.
7: Well, you can't put that in the microwave,
0: you put it in the oven. Oh. And see, my older brother, he was on dates or in college. My other older brother, he was out, and my mom and dad, they were part of some sort of wine tasting club. So they'd be gone all the time, and I would just be home, and I've had TV dinners in the Blackhawks.
6: I love that your folks told everybody they belonged to a wine tasting club.
0: It was Anopheles.
6: Yeah. Here's what that was. A bunch of people boozing it up every Thursday night.
0: No, it was on the weekends.
6: It was a wine club. Wine club.
0: It's like once a month it was Anopheles.
6: That's funny.
0: Yeah.
6: All right, Jules, as we go down this AI
0: Steve. Want some more? No, I've had Anopheles.
6: I can't have any more. 5:45, we go down this little AI Steve thing. Where you give us a topic,
7: we'll
6: not do a quiz. We'll do just facts.
7: Today is also National School Picture Day.
6: Okay.
7: I will say, growing up, I had the worst school pictures ever. My mom would put me in these ugly outfits, and then I was stuck with that all year.
6: So what are we asking here?
7: So I want to know, do those companies still, are they still making a lot of money doing school pictures?
6: How about I do this? I'll do the history of school pictures.
7: What it was, yeah, that'll work.
0: Is some company had too many chemicals left over.
6: Yeah, yeah. And turkeys.
0: Yeah.
6: All right, so here's what we have to do. We got to dial up because that's all we can afford.
0: Did you like school pictures?
7: I hated them.
0: No, I hate all pictures.
7: Like, I always looked
0: be in a
7: bad.
0: Picture. I don't like
7: them. Yeah, I looked awful.
6: I didn't like them.
7: Not till high school it got better.
6: Here we go. Here are five fun facts.
7: Okay.
0: Right? All right. Here we go.
6: School pictures go back more than 100 years.
0: Wow.
6: Group photographs of students and teachers were being taken in American schools by the late 1800s and early 1900s, although photography was still relatively expensive.
7: Yeah.
6: And then they just said, well, just charge the parents.
0: Yeah.
6: It's $400, a guy who doesn't make any money. The class picture was originally a big deal. In the early days, having the entire class photographed could require students to sit perfectly still for a long time.
7: Right, because they do that flash thing, right? Yeah.
6: Getting everyone to look at the camera was a challenge. Mm. You can't do it in 2 seconds with a bunch of little kids. The school picture day tradition grew with school photography companies. Julia mentioned those.
7: Life Touch, one.
6: Yeah, that's a big one. By the mid-20th century, specialized school photographers made it possible to photograph hundreds of students in a single day, turning individual portraits into an annual school ritual.
0: And then someone goes, hey, we can make a lot of money at this.
7: Look at all these backdrops you can choose from.
6: I can't imagine a more boring job than to do that, to take all those kids' pictures. Those famous blue or gray backdrops you would be, behind you were not accidental. Studio-style backdrops became popular because they provided a consistent neutral setting, made it easier to photograph large numbers of kids fast.
0: Mm. You know, when your kids grow up, like my kids, they're gone, there's some things you miss and a lot of things you don't miss, and that's one of them.
7: Getting that packet of pictures, and you're like, oh, do I have to buy things?
0: Yeah.
6: The annual school picture became a family keepsake. By the 60s and 70s, school portraits had become a familiar part of American childhood. Mm-hmm. Parents would buy the packages of prints to send to grandparents and relatives. And many of those awkward, priceless photos are still in albums today.
0: Yeah.
7: Aunt Susie wants a picture of all you kids.
6: And then if you were by some miracle, have all of them in your life from kindergarten all the way through college or whatever. Mm-hmm. And you see the fashions that you wore.
7: So bad. Wow.
6: I mean, some of them are okay, but some of them, Dan and I both famously wore the silk shirts with parrots on them and had puka shells and
7: all that stuff. Polyester dresses with this big white poofy thing in the front of it. Awful!
0: When you're at somebody's house or even your own house and someone pulls out that big catalog of pictures, do you really like going through those?
6: To a point, I do.
0: Yeah.
6: Because I have good memories about that. When I was a kid,
0: we had a
6: trunk that was a big trunk that was in the attic, and it was just full of loose pictures.
0: You know what I like? I like photographers. I don't like any picture where everyone's looking at the camera. I like pictures.
7: Action shots.
0: Yeah, just there's grandma with so-and-so, and she's talking and laughing. Those are the pictures I like.
6: I like those, too.
0: Yeah.
6: All right, Jules, we'll see you in 11 minutes.
7: No, Olin Mills.
6: Olin Mills,
7: you remember that?
6: Yeah, absolutely. Okay. Do your tie.
7: Zero timeout. Bye.
0: Zero timeout. By the way, that's still bubbling around in sports talk.
6: 0-0 timeout.
0: They overturned it, and people are like, no. I heard one guy go, he goes, you know what? Here's what happened today. AP top 25 poll. Michigan dropped out, Western Michigan in.
6: That's funny.
0: Because if they get to the end and they only have one or two losses, people are going to go, well, they beat Michigan.
6: Yeah, exactly. Exactly.
0: Yeah.
6: Bradley University students graduate, speaking of college, with a global mindset and experience to back it. 100% of students, 100% of students at Bradley are guaranteed at least two experiences in their field. That could be traveling abroad or traveling out to California. They got the Vegas thing as well. It could be research, could be internships, and they have a lot of options. But the goal is, by the time you graduate, you've done a couple of things already in your general field.
0: Right.
6: In the real world.
0: And Bradley's belief, by doing this around here, you're making connections with the community, right? But two, it's all about networking and connections.
6: Absolutely.
0: That's where you get your jobs.
6: That's where you get your jobs. And they know that, and it's important. Bradley is on a roll. The vibe is great. Find out information at Bradley.
0: That's where you get your jobs.
6: That's where you get your jobs. And they know that, and it's important. Bradley is on a roll. The vibe is great. Find out information at Bradley.com.

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1: 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Overall, good. There's the ramp that's northbound Knoxville, the northbound Route 6. The message board has been changing almost every day.

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1: Well, they have those.
0: Yeah.
1: Well, do you want to go into the radio business? Well,
0: I'm just saying, if it's a Greg and Dan and you're and I pictures around something, you know... Well.
1: I see. I mean, I appreciate your
0: because
1: enthusiasm.
0: If it's the Greg and Dan Emergency Radio, people may go, "Oh, in case of the apocalypse, if something happens, we'll get the Greg and Dan Emergency Radio out."
1: Okay, a lot of things in my head right now. Are we I'm preparing just in case something happens.
0: Yeah,
1: end of the world stuff.
0: Yeah,
1: as that guy predicted, right? The other day, that Anthropic guy.
0: Yeah.
1: Said, we're not going to see the end of the decade.
0: End of the decade.
1: So just spend whatever money you want today. Doesn't matter.
0: Can I spend the $5,000 the president's given me?
1: You can spend that now on the get.
0: Okay.
1: You know, bet on the get, right?
0: Yeah.
1: But if we're, what did I say? I was talking about the end of the world. Oh, yeah. If the end of the world comes and we have the Greg and Dan Show End of the World Radio.
0: Yeah.
1: Are we really the people that you want to hear from at the end of the world? We spent 15 minutes talking about crappie yesterday.
0: Yes.
1: And saying, I was talking about the end of the world. Oh, yeah. If the end of the world comes and we have the Greg and Dan Show End of the World Radio.
0: Yeah.
1: Are we really the people that you want to hear from at the end of the world? We spent 15 minutes talking about crappie yesterday.
0: Yes.
1: And are we really the people that you want to hear from at the end of the world? We spent 15 minutes talking about crappie yesterday.
0: Yes.
1: And what?

0: It's Greg and Dan Show on WMBD. I'm the Greg. He's the Dan. There's a whole bunch of folks out at Walters Brothers this morning getting ready for the St. Jude ride. One of them is our buddy Brian Alwyn from Alwyn.
1: And I'm so glad that the Alwyn's Grill is out there.
0: There's a whole bunch of folks out at Walters Brothers this morning getting ready for the St. Jude ride. One of them is our buddy Brian Alwyn from Alwyn.
1: And I'm so glad that the Alwyn's Grill is out there.

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1: You know, Greg, I was just looking at a little bit of the radar and the motorcycles that are heading down to Memphis, St. Jude Ride.
2: Yeah.
1: May want to just ease off maybe and have some sandwiches or maybe bring the Allwyn's Grill out because right now there's a band of rain moving to it from our south right across their path.
2: Okay. Am I doing the weather or are you doing the weather?
1: I'm still off.
2: Well, then how'd you look at the radar?
1: Well, it's on the screen up there.
2: Oh, you're looking at that screen. Okay, yeah. Different. All right, welcome to a disaster show. It is Thursday. It is Thursday, and the high today will be 79. Once this rain goes through, this morning, we will have some rain showers this morning. It'll be a clear and cool day. The high only 79. Tonight, in the low in the 60s with clear skies. Friday's going to be gorgeous, 83 and sunny. Saturday, partly cloudy, 86, starting to warm up, back up a little bit. It is currently 68 here at WMBD.
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3: It's Greg and Dan show on WMBD at 6:55. That Chef Showdown at Mount Holly, I'm going to be the MC referee for that thing. That is on October 22nd. You might want to tune in on October 23rd. Just in
4: you
3: case.
4: You won't be here.
3: We will see what happens.
4: Greg's going to be...
3: Chef Burke seems dangerous to me.
4: Oh.
3: We've already had him on the show. We like him very much. But he seems like a guy that could get yourself in trouble.
4: Yeah. He comes with warning labels.
3: Hey, our buddy Brian is bringing in Tommy Davidson tomorrow night. Tommy Davidson's a big deal. He is a world-class comedian. TV star. He's got a new TV show that's just coming out. He was on In Living Color when he was a young man. And I saw a video the other day. He was so happy to be coming to Richard Pryor's hometown.
4: Yeah.
3: He was like, hey, Peoria, you know, it means a lot to us to be in Mr. Pryor's backyard. So they're going to do it at Four Points at Sheridan, that big ballroom. That's a big ballroom. They'll set that up at like a comedy club. That'll be cool. So you can get tickets at eventbrite.com. Here's what I want to talk about. Yesterday, we had something happen late in the show that I need to address. I heard a commercial for Presley's Outdoors.
4: Yes.
3: We love those people. Mm-hmm. They're very nice people.
4: Yeah. In fact, when we were there for a remote broadcast, I don't know, about 4 years ago or so, we were having a meeting, and you got out of the car, and there's two guys sitting in chairs by the checkout going, oh, there's Batten.
3: Yeah, I do remember that. Yeah, it's that kind of place.
4: Yeah.
3: Kelly, Mr. Presley, is doing a commercial that airs on our show.
4: Yeah.
3: That says about ordering your fish to stock your ponds.
4: Okay. Right?
3: They help you do that.
4: Yeah.
3: And I said, I would like to order four crappie just for myself. Can I just buy four crappie? I'm not stocking a pond. I'm stocking my belly. And we got it was hilarious, Dan. We were laughing, and we're talking about, hey, what restaurants sell crappie?
4: Right.
3: And so I Googled it, and we had a couple of answers.
4: Yeah.
3: But it wasn't
4: was from that Lion Chat GPT.
3: It was Lion Chat. And it wasn't right. Then we started hearing from people who were a borderline frenzied at telling me and you that crappie, it's illegal for a restaurant to serve crappie.
4: Yes.
3: And then we get down the rabbit hole because crappie is a sport fish.
4: Yes.
3: And then we go down the rabbit hole and I say, well, walleye is a sport fish too, but restaurants sell walleye all the time.
4: Yeah.
3: And that's when the door opened. Everybody ran in. All you fellas said, Greg, walleye at a restaurant's not walleye, it's pollock.
4: Okay, so having worked in the restaurant industry and know restaurant people, they go, the fish you order is not the fish you order. It's pollock or something like that.
3: So, and I'm not kidding you. I had a whole bunch of my friends, all fisher guys, right?
4: Yeah.
3: Fishermen. They're like, how do you not know that? I was like, well, how can they put it on the menu as walleye if it's not walleye?
4: Yeah. Oh, hey, I had someone go, half the fish you order's not half the fish you order. Like, I don't know what that means. So I got another one. Okay, just like walleye, crappie is legally classified as a sport/game fish in Illinois and surrounding states.
3: Okay.
4: Because of that classification, sport-caught crappie cannot be sold. No commercial crappie harvest is allowed in Illinois inland waters. Most nearby states also prohibit commercial crappie harvest. There is no legal supply chain for restaurants.
3: Seriously, Dan and I have been doing this a real long time.
4: Yeah,
3: we've
4: hit a nerve.
3: And we hit a door that I didn't know there were so many people standing behind.
4: Yeah.
3: And when we opened it, y'all come running in. It was entertaining as all get out and informational.
4: Yeah.
3: I didn't know you couldn't sell crappie to a restaurant.
4: Well,
3: and I certainly didn't know that I'm not eating walleye, I'm eating pollock.
4: And
3: which I'm sure is a similar fish, but
4: It really hit home to Greg and I because we're both grew up.

0: up going to Wisconsin and fish. You were way up at Spooner
1: right.
0: with the family, and we used to go up, and eating crappie was a delicacy.
1: Oh, my God. It's the best.
0: Yeah.
1: That's why I want the four. I just want four. All right. It is 7 o'clock. Yeah, it's 7 o'clock here on the Greg and Dan Show. Let's do news. Fox First. Julia's standing by.
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4: Rallying Republicans like never before. I'm Dave Anthony, Fox News.
5: I'm asking you to pretend that I'm on the ballot. I'm on the ballot.
4: President Trump at their first ever GOP midterm convention.
5: Just one more time.
4: Fox's Evan Brown was there in Dallas when the president closed out night one, offering a bonus if Republicans win in November and keep control of Congress.
6: Due to his policies of trade negotiations and tariffs, the country has money to hand out.
5: I will issue a dividend to every adult citizen in the United States of America for $5,000.
6: But he warns if Republicans lose this November's congressional elections, the Democrats will work to undo not just his economic policies, but also border control and crime reduction.
4: Now, the president also reiterated he won't let Iran get a nuclear weapon, but he suggested the conflict may not end by the elections. Fox's Jonathan Savage reports there are
7: signs that its consequences are spreading. Iran-backed Houthi rebels in Yemen are getting closer to control over a key maritime trade route, the Bab el-Mandeb Strait. President Trump's advising Iran not to get cute after noting activity had been seen on Pickaxe Mountain, a fortified site near a uranium enrichment plant.
4: And now oil prices are up this morning, rising another 1%, and gas has been pumped up another nickel.

0: You know, for me, and all the things that I went through was a huge significance of understanding, you know, with how much life and football goes hand in hand, right? So, you know, me coaching at this level of ball, you know, the percentages shows that a lot of these young men won't continue to play football after college, right? So I try to instill those things that's going to be needed for after school, right? All the things as far as leadership, overcoming adversity, you know, being there for your loved ones, and you know, being the man that you want to be, and how to get to that, you know. And that's what I try to give to these dudes, the stuff that really, really impacted me outside of the game. So that's what I try to do.
1: Good for you.
0: You know.
2: And isn't it the discipline of football is like the discipline of life that you have to go through?
0: It is. It really is. You know, if you can handle that discipline and that adversity that football gives you, you know, you're able to incorporate that into your real life and find people like-minded that can, you know, work with you or you can work with.
1: We're talking with Coach Jordan. He is the first-year coach out at Eureka College. The Eureka College Red Devils facing off against Westminster College Blue Jays, the first-ever Berlin Wall football rivalry, Berlin Wall Bowl, a football game this weekend, Saturday, out at McKenzie Field at Eureka. Show up, get tickets, have fun. Coach, one of these days, when the season allows, we've got to get you in the studio. We'll talk a little more football with you. But good luck on Saturday.
0: I would love it.
1: All right, man. Talk to you soon. That's Deion Jordan over there at Eureka College. I would say in all the years that I've been doing this and all the years you've been doing this, that is the first time I've ever done an interview about Eureka College football.
2: Yeah, yeah.
1: I like that school over there.
2: Yeah, I like the town.
1: Me too. Yeah. It's cool. It is 7:30 on WMBD. Marigold Festival kicking off this weekend. They're doing their Roots and Boots Jam, the big Dragon Jam. We'll talk about that next half hour. You want to go see some good music. And then it's Paint the Town Gold with Childhood Cancer Awareness Month. We'll talk to some people from the Children's Hospital of Illinois in about an hour. Right now, it's the Greg and Dan Show on WMBD. 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
4: Fox News, I'm CJ Papa. President Trump speaking for nearly 2 hours during the first ever Republican midterm convention, promising a cash bonus if his party wins the election.
5: $5,000 to every American adult, that would have a price tag of an estimated $1.3 trillion, leading to some criticism from Democrats that it would essentially be a bribe for voters and would increase the deficit and inflation.
4: Fox's Bill Malusian in Dallas. The convention wraps up tonight. Turning Point USA holds Freedom Built to Last, honoring its founder and leader, Charlie Kirk, assassinated on this day a year ago. Tonight's event at Utah Valley University, where he was killed, 23-year-old Tyler Robinson will stand trial for his murder. More pain at the pump, the price of gas rising quickly 12 cents over the past 2 days, stopping at $4.27 a gallon for regular, that from AAA.
6: WMBD Radio Local News, I'm Julia Bradley. A man will spend 22 years in prison for shooting a delivery driver at a Dollar General store nearly 3 years ago. The Peoria County State's Attorney's Office says 32-year-old Shiloh Beasley was sentenced Wednesday for his June conviction on weapons and robbery charges. Beasley was not in the courtroom during the June bench trial. The victim was making a delivery to the store December 18th, 2023, when Beasley walked in and demanded money from the manager after showing a gun. The victim was shot after he raised his hands and said he didn't work for the store. Prosecutors argued for a lengthy sentence because the shooting happened in a public place and the victim was an innocent bystander. No one was injured after a small fire at the Arzada plant in Mapleton yesterday. Peoria Fire Chief Sean Solberger says the fire was on a roof, but didn't say how long it took to put out. An Arzada spokesperson

0: spokesperson says all employees were safe, and the company is reviewing the circumstances surrounding the fire. A vote is expected later this month to approve a new business development district in Washington. A public hearing before Tuesday night's city council meeting discussed the proposal, which would implement a 0.25% sales tax on merchandise to fund the district. City Administrator Jeff Fagenshue says the district runs along the U.S. Route 24 corridor between Summit and Wilmore and includes the Walmart and Menard shopping areas.
1: It is a rather large area, but we try to encompass areas where we feel that there's potential for growth.
0: The district is estimated to raise around $700,000 per year and would fund support for new and existing businesses and infrastructure. More news in 30 minutes or as it breaks, and always at WMBDRadio.com.
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3: The 25 News First Alert forecast features the return of less humid conditions for the late week. We'll see the chance for just one or two spotty showers this morning, mainly to the south of Interstate 74, but the day will feature gradual clearing otherwise. Expect temperatures to start off mainly in the lower 60s this morning, followed by daytime highs near the 80-degree mark. We'll see plenty of sunshine by the afternoon, even more sunshine for our Friday, before one or two spotty showers return in the weekend's forecast. I'm 25 News First Alert meteorologist Valentin Solivari for WMBD Radio.
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5: Westbound 474 is on the brakes for Farmington Road, and that goes up to Route 6 there. The crossover is gone, but it's still down to one lane. Now, if you normally use Knoxville northbound and get on Route 6 northbound, that ramp is closed. That was scheduled closed yesterday, delayed due to the weather. It's only scheduled closed for a couple hours, so hopefully by 9 that will be back open, but right now it is definitely blocked. Overall, though, we're seeing pretty typical slowdowns on Knoxville, Nebraska. This is road work. The right lane is still closed there in both directions. Doesn't matter what day or time, 24/7. 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

0: Go Bears.
1: It's the Greg and Dan Show on WMBD. Greg Benton, Dan DiIorio. I'm Greg. He's Dan.
0: I love having that long pregame on in the kitchen and everything. Yeah. Oh, yeah.
1: The Bears. I think the app is back. If you're listening on the app, I've gotten a couple of notes from friends who said it's back. Okay. I don't understand that. Sometimes it's back for some people and it's not back for others. When we first had trouble this morning, we knew the app was having trouble. Paige was able to listen on the app, sitting right next to me. But other people could not. So I don't know how that all goes. Dan and I are not in charge of repair. We are only in charge of damage. We do the damage and then somebody else fixes it.
0: Okay, well, okay. I just got an email that said it's a sad state of affairs when I have to dig out my old Walkman to listen to your show.
1: Wow, Walkman.
0: Yeah.
1: Now we're talking some stuff.
0: Way to go.
1: Way to go, Walkman. First of all, you have a Walkman. Second of all, you have batteries?
0: Yeah.
1: For the Walkman? That's amazing. Third of all, was a Walkman a radio?
0: Yeah. Right, Julia.
1: Come on, Julia. Julia is the queen of Walkman.
2: I had the Walkman, and it had the radio function and the cassette function.
1: Okay.
2: I would listen to cassettes when I went to the gym on campus in college, but then when I was walking around, I'd listen to the radio.
1: Were you wearing a headband?
2: Potentially.
1: Were you wearing leg warmers?
2: No, not in college. That was way before
1: that.
2: Was
1: your hair giant?
2: Yes.
1: Okay. Just trying to get the picture of that, Julia.
2: I did have mole hair there for a while.
1: And did you have a little belt that you put the Walkman on, or did you just carry it?
2: I think I just carried it, or I put it in my pocket of, like, my hoodie or something.
0: Didn't they have Velcro?
2: For the arm thing? I think that was later.
1: Lots of things.
2: Yeah.
1: Okay.
2: All right.
1: Welcome to the Walkman conversation of the Greg and Dan Show. Bye, Jess.
2: Bye.
0: We should then go right into the crappie.
1: Yeah, well, we're not going back to crappie ever again. We are going to tell you about the Marigold Festival. They got a big country concert coming up this weekend, as they kick things off down in my hometown of Pekin.
0: Mm-hmm.
1: We'll talk to Brian Carroll in a few minutes. The big news of the day is the goofiest news of the day.
0: It is.
1: It is absolutely dominating the headlines. That's because President Trump is a genius about grabbing headlines.
0: Mm-hmm.
1: He knows that if he says something outlandish, it will trump trump everything else going on. It would take some story to beat the story of President Trump offering us $5,000 if the Republicans win the midterms in the House and Senate. That's what he said yesterday. And now everybody's like, what?
0: I saw a headline that said, is that a bribe? I go, yes. I checked the Italian translation for that. That is definitely a bribe.
1: Definitely a bribe. Let's hear it from him. This is what he was speaking at this convention that they're having down in Dallas, which is an unusual move, but I guess not probably surprising, given that this is a very important midterm election coming up. Here we go.
3: And here is my promise. If the Republicans win the House of Representatives and the United States Senate, both of them, because of our tremendous economic success, like, I will issue a dividend to every adult citizen in the United States of America for $5,000.
1: There we go.
0: Yeah.
1: I'm going to pause the topic for a moment to just delve into this. Anytime somebody is so recognizable in their voice,
0: yeah,
1: and everybody imitates them, yeah, you know, there's a million people that imitate Donald Trump.
0: Yeah.
1: Then when they speak, they sound like they're imitating themselves.
0: Yeah.
1: That sounded like somebody doing Donald Trump to me. Anyway, there's no mechanism to do that. It would be $1.4 trillion.
0: Which were how many in debt now?
1: $40 trillion. Yeah. We're $40
0: trillion.
1: Hey, what's another trillion?
0: Yeah.
1: Right? So don't go betting the farm on that. Don't go be buying a new house or something with the new $10,000 you're going to get as a couple, because that's not coming in.
0: Trump claimed his concept was very much like a successful company will do cash distribution, will do to its shareholders. I think when you're $40 trillion in the hole, you're not a successful company.
1: He didn't say that last part, did he?
0: Yeah.
1: He did say that?
0: Yeah.
1: What's that last part again?
0: Very much like a successful company will do a cash distribution will do to its shareholders.
1: But what the part, if you're not what?
0: I say that.
1: That's what I said. That was you saying that.
0: That was me saying
1: that. Other stuff going on in the news. They're still trying to figure out why that Amazon plane came in at 130 miles an hour down the runway, crashed, killed people. Yeah. First lawsuit's already been filed, and the pilots were hurt a little bit, but not much.
0: Yeah.
1: And now it's going to be a lot of interesting conversations with them. They do have the black box. Why did they not pull up?
0: Yes.
1: What were they doing?
0: Yeah.
1: They knew darn well they were coming in too
0: high.
1: More
0: than one lawsuit will come out
1: of
0: that.
1: Yeah.
0: Okay, our gas prices, Greg. Everyone's talking gas. Diesel's the big one, right?
1: Right.
0: Right, because as someone said yesterday about the economy, you can go online and order all you want. It still comes to your house on a truck powered by diesel. So it's, and they were kind of project. Chris Wright, the energy secretary, is like, well, things will come down soon. And others are going, no, not soon. Over time, yes. What's happened is the Houthis, again, another arm of the Iranian government, attacks on refineries in Saudi Arabia. All right. And this is where Saudi Arabia pumps about 7.7 billion barrels per day. They want to up it through pipelines that go to a port in the Red Sea in the Gulf of Aden. They're trying to get around the Strait of Hormuz. Well, they're attacking that part of the country. Now everyone's concerned because that can slow things down. You add the fact that things are coming slowly out of the Strait of Hormuz. There are, again, I said this the other day, the refinery slowdowns in Russia after Ukraine attacked the refineries, and a substantial amount of the diesel we use comes out of there, and there's refinery constraints in China. So diesel prices may be a concern for a while. U.S. refiners, by the way, are running at full tilt and continue to export fuel to the rest of the world. I'm going to call my broker and go, what U.S. refiners are doing that? That's worth an investment.
1: Yeah.
0: I'm sure they're making a lot of money.
1: No
0: kidding.
1: And finally, you know, we had the story a couple of days ago, 170,000 pages of documents released about the 9/11 aftermath and the air quality. Now they're looking at the 25,000 children who were living or going to school in Lower Manhattan when all of that happened.
0: Yeah.
1: And they were exposed to the massive cloud of toxic dust and all that stuff. No one has ever followed their health progress until now. Now these children are in their 30s and 40s. So there is a big push now to address this. And the first responders got studied eventually. Other adults got studied eventually. But the children that were exposed have not been studied. And there is now movement to get that done.
0: 70% cynical citizen, Dan.
1: Yeah. Okay.
0: People knew that right away. Someone goes, hey, what about all those kids? And then in the back of the mind, they go, oh, that's a lawsuit.
1: Well,
0: that's the problem with all of this.
1: That's
0: cynical Dan.
1: Yeah. Well, you're not wrong on that one. I think that's the way it was with the
0: first responders.
1: All of it. All of it. It took people screaming.
0: Yeah.
1: And credit John Stewart for a lot of that.
0: Yeah.
1: Because he had a platform and he used it.
0: So John Stewart, the libertarian, because if you're conservative, you don't like John Stewart. But here's a guy who stood up for Americans, the first responders. And others were, but he really took over and was the voice of that.
1: Oh,
0: he
1: absolutely
0: took off from
1: his
0: show to do that. Yeah.
1: He absolutely did that.
0: Yeah.
1: All right, let's go over here. We'll check the weather in just a minute. We'll also tell you what's going on down in Pekin tomorrow at the Pekin Marigold Festival. We'll talk to Brian Carroll in just a couple of seconds. Peoria Siding and Window has been around for 50 years. They're celebrating. They're going to have an open house on October 3rd. Dan and I will be broadcasting.
0: Yes.
1: The open house will also include special savings. You can also sign up for that $50,000 giveaway that they're doing. You can do that at prairiehomealliance.com/go and then get an extra entry at the open house. Right now, let's think about your house. You need paint? Don't paint. You're thinking about it. Should I do it? Siding is 35% off right now through the end of September. You can finance for about $200 a month. Change your whole world.
0: And you never have to touch it. No. Our motto is once it's done, it's done.
1: Yeah.
0: You did it. And
1: 20 years ago.
0: 20 years ago. And then like, oh, we have to do something next to it. The same siding. And it hadn't faded.
1: Oh, yeah. 10 more years later, no. You can't tell the second phase.
0: Right.
1: It is amazing stuff.
0: And if your kid's playing basketball and the basketball hits hard off of it, it's fine.
1: Hose it off once in a while. 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Atop of the hill. Atop, Dan. Atop of the hill across from ICC.
4: Again, another busy morning on westbound 474. Now backed up from Route 116 up to just before Route 6. Still removing work to do there to get that crossover that's been in place for a while. And there's no crossover. They're just kind of removing what was there. It is still down to one lane. So we are seeing that westbound back up again from Route 116 and I-474. Well, eastbound War Memorial Drive's on the brakes from Allen Road down to Sterling Glen. Now the ramps are all open there at Route 6 and War Memorial Drive, but the northbound Knoxville ramp to northbound Route 6 is closed. That's scheduled closed only for a couple of hours, and it was blocked off around 7 this morning. The other Knoxville delay is southbound, and that's from before McClure down in Nebraska. It's still down to one lane with the right lane blocked. Doesn't matter what day or time, 24/7. 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
0: Big blob of rain, Greg.
1: Thank you. Is that my new nickname?
0: Blob
1: of rain.
0: West of Springfield, moving between Springfield and Bloomington. I don't know where the St. Jude's riders are going to be, but that's heading your way unless you can get around over to 57 and down ahead of it. But there's rain right now in Decatur, so rain to our south. As far as we are concerned today, right now it's staying to our south. There's a few stragglers that may come our way north later on today, but 79, 30% chance of rain for the area. 83 tomorrow, no rain, mostly sunny. And then Saturday, 86, partly cloudy, 20% chance of rain. Right now, 68.
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5: I'm Tanya J. Powers, and these are the stories of 9/11. Thousands of families lost loved ones on September 11th, 2001, and some lost more than one. At the 9/11 Memorial in Lower Manhattan, retired NYPD Detective David Brink, who survived the collapse of both World Trade Center towers, told me about two of those families.
6: We had two sets of brothers. One was a firefighter, and one was a police officer. And one was John Vigiano II, and he was a firefighter with the FDNY that died on 9/11. His brother, Joe Vigiano, his name is right here, and the names are right next to each other. And we also have the Langones, too. Pete Langone, he was a firefighter, and Tommy Langone, he was in my unit, Mercy Service Squad number 10. They were brothers, and they're right next to each other on the panel of names here by the reflecting pool.
5: 343 members of the Fire Department of New York died on 9/11, along with 23 New York City police officers. Tanya J. Powers, Fox News.
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5: It's a cowboy hat, by the way.
4: And it is a cowboy promoting hat, yeah. Because down in Pekin at the Marigold Festival, we're kicking things off this weekend with, we got Roots, we got Boots, we got Dragons. We're doing it. It's the Dragon Jam. Tell me about it.
5: What else could you ask for? Yeah, you know, so you nailed it. It's the kickoff for the Marigold Festival. We did this a couple of years ago, and we're going to try to do it every 2 years. But the Dragon Jam is really just kind of a celebration of, you know, Pekin's musical past and how big a part of, Pekin music is. This year it's a country western theme, and we've assembled a nice little festival lineup style of bands from around the area, regional, and an incredible Nashville recording artist. We're just throwing a party in a field.
4: And this is out at Avani's out there in the field. Give me some names.
5: The Avani's Event Center right next to a huge open field.
4: Who's playing? Give me the bands real quick if you got them.
5: Well, I'll tell you what. It's going to kick off at 5:30 with Taylor Brunega and the Bandits.
4: Got it.
5: Longtime favorites in the area, Eric Thompson, the Stone Cold Cowboys, are up after that.
4: Yep.
5: Legendary local country act. They've been around forever. Brushville.
4: Oh, my gosh. They've been around a long time.
5: Is up after the Stone Cold Cowboys. And then my buddy Jake Clayton from Nashville, Tennessee, is coming to town, bringing his fiddle with him. This guy's a multi-instrumentalist, plays about 12, 13 different instruments. And has played with, everybody. I mean, from, the likes of Tanya Tucker, Keith Urban, Charlie Daniels. He's just a very well-known face in Nashville. He's played on a lot of records and on stage with a lot of people. And he's coming to Pekin.
6: I think you had everybody with the words party in a field.
4: Party in a field.
6: But secondly, I don't know who's looking forward to it more, the people showing up or the musicians themselves getting to be. Yeah.
4: What time, Brian? What time are we kicking off?
5: It kicks off. Gates are open at 5 o'clock. The music starts at 5:30, and we'll go to as close to 11 as city noise ordinance will allow us to.
4: All right. We got to roll the news. Brian Carroll, it is Roots and Boots, Dragon Jam, kicking off the Marigold Festival at Avanti's. You can go to the Pekin chamber site to get all the information. Brian, have fun this weekend, buddy. It's good to talk to you. And it is 8 o'clock. 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
6: Yep, we did.
4: Dan accidentally hit a button. Mm-hmm. Something happened. We fixed it. And we're back. 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

0: They'll travel 465 miles, the same route the Memphis to Peoria runners take, but in reverse. The Peoria riders will meet up with other St. Jude rides in Dyersburg, Tennessee tomorrow morning. Later on, they'll present a check to the hospital together. Last year, St. Jude rides raised $1.4 million. Illinois is pumping $3.5 million into local food organizations to try and bolster food infrastructure. Capital News Illinois reports the grants come from the Department of Agriculture and are part of a three-year program to make it easier for local farmers to process and distribute food. 61 organizations received grants for fiscal years 25 and 26, while the program was extended for fiscal year 27 with another $2 million. Locally, Zare Farms in Tazewell County received nearly $66,000 for a new delivery truck. Panther Ridge Farms in Woodford County is getting more than $42,000 for a commercial walk-in freezer. A Bradley University graduate credits timing with keeping him out of harm's way during the September 11th attacks in New York City. Rockford native Michael Copping moved to the Big Apple in April of 2001 and lived just three blocks from the World Trade Center. He tells WMBD's The Phil Luciano Show that he typically would walk to work from his apartment, going by the towers at around 8:30 a.m., but jet lag made him go in an hour earlier that day.
1: I realized that had I done my normal schedule, I could have very likely been there when the first plane hit, and I could have easily been, you know, I mean, I walked literally between the two towers, so I could have literally been hit by something if I had gone during my normal time.
0: Copping says he could not go home for 6 weeks because the area was closed off in the aftermath. He had to stay with relatives in Vermont. More news in 30 minutes or as it breaks, and always at WMBDRadio.com.
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3: The 25 News First Alert forecast featured the return of less humid conditions for the late week. We'll see the chance for just one or two spotty showers this morning, mainly to the south of Interstate 74, but the day will feature gradual clearing otherwise. Expect temperatures to start off mainly in the lower 60s this morning, followed by daytime highs near the 80-degree mark. We'll see plenty of sunshine by the afternoon, even more sunshine for our Friday, before one or two spotty showers return in the weekend's forecast. I'm 25 News First Alert meteorologist Valentin Solivari for WMBD Radio.
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5: On 474, that's on the brakes from Route 116. That goes up to just before Route 6. They are still removing the old crossover. No longer a crossover there, and it is still down to one lane. Now, northbound Knoxville ramp to northbound Route 6. That's closed. That was scheduled closed. It's closed down around 7. It's only scheduled to be blocked for a couple hours. Now, the southbound Knoxville ramp to Route 6, that ramp was not scheduled to close, but for some reason, we're seeing a lot of traffic on Knoxville south. Bound as you approach Pioneer Parkway. Actually, a backup there. Let us know. 272-1813 is the OSF Medical Group Traffic Spotter Hotline. The other delay on Knoxville, southbound, that's from before McClure. The right lane is still blocked there at Nebraska. 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
1: Let's quickly move through this. I got some updates that I've been collecting over the last 24, 36 hours on the Middle East that's going to affect our prices for gas and diesel. And let's do it before the president's emergency slide comes out again.
0: I would like to have you go ahead. I can't decide. Do we want to do the slide first?
1: Let's do the slide first. Okay.
0: Okay. We have all, every single one of us, been in a job. Yeah. Maybe when you were a teenager, maybe you're very seasoned, and you just do something stupid, and you go, oh, I'm sorry.
1: Yeah.
0: A military aide accidentally deployed the big inflatable slide out of the side of Air Force One yesterday just before the president was going to take off.
1: Yeah.
0: So somebody did something. I don't know what. And I'm really not trying to make fun of the person or be angry or whatever. I think it's so human. We've all done it.
1: Here's my theory. It wasn't the president's normal plane. It was the new Qatari plane.
0: Well, it is.
1: And he probably thought, what does this say?
0: What's this button? What's this button? Yeah, so the thing comes flopping out. Yeah. And, you know, that plane's high.
1: Yeah.
0: It's way up there.
1: Yeah.
0: So that slide is giant. And so there was a great video of two dudes, military guys probably. It was hard to tell.
1: Yeah.
0: And they were just walking around looking up at it and, like, tugging on it and stuff.
1: Yeah.
0: Like, what are we going to – all I could – what I was hoping was one of them was going to pull out a knife and just poke it and let it deflate.
1: Yeah.
0: They almost did that. They did detach it from the side of the plane and took it away, and then they took off. Yeah. But I just was thinking about – and also, if it's a man that did it,
1: yeah,
0: the other fellows around him, as long as they are alive, they will send him Christmas gifts of little inflatable sliding things. Because that's what guys do. If you make a mistake like that, we're never letting that go.
1: Hey, Bob, hit that button.
0: Hey, Bob, why don't you push that button, Bob? Now, give me the rundown of what's going on with the...
1: All right, so the Houthi attacks on the refineries, we talked about that. That's in the southern part of Saudi Arabia. That's the alternative route. It's the pipeline that they've been building to get 7 billion barrels a day over to the Red Sea Gulf of Aden. There's been refinery slowdowns in Russia after Ukraine attacks and refinery constraints in China, all leading to high diesel prices. Okay. This came out today from investing.com. Saudi Arabia's crude oil production dropped to its lowest level since 1990. They're saying all these problems in the Middle East are causing that. Okay. Let's see. Elsewhere, there is a suspected construction site. This really broke yesterday afternoon into the evening at an Iran nuclear site. The U.S. has been kind of monitoring this with satellites for a while. It's at the Pickaxe Mountain site, which is located near the Natanz nuclear complex. That's 140 miles south of Tehran. They said there's a clear surge in construction activity. We've been following this for a while. Here's the thing. It's a granite mountain. Now, this is where...
0: It is?
1: Yeah, it's granite. So this is where they have nuclear materials. And the granite mountain presents a difficult target to even hit with the heaviest non-nuclear bombs. So the report I was reading yesterday...
0: Wow, this is fascinating.
1: We have gone to the White Sands missile base. They put out an emergency contract in February to a company to build, because it's granite out there, a similar thing so we could practice on it. Now, there's no...
0: Did they call like C.T. Gabbard or something?
1: Yeah.
0: Hey, can you bring as much granite countertops?
1: No, the granite is there. What they're working on is to build a site underneath.
0: Oh, they're going underneath. Okay.
1: So to
0: I thought they were bringing in granite.
1: No.
0: That is fascinating. First of all, I didn't know, stupid me.
1: Yeah.
0: That granite, like, there was such a thing as a granite mountain.
1: Yeah.
0: And I didn't know that.
1: And our bombs
0: I guess
1: can't
0: I never
1: get
0: even
1: through,
0: thought
1: yeah.
0: where granite came from.
1: So they're working. They hired a company. Where was this? They hired a company as they're trying to figure out to get the a new bomb called the Next Generation Penetrator.
0: Interesting.
1: A new bomb to break that. So while that's going on, I also read that the big fear in the Middle East is that this, what's going on now with Iran, is the new normal. Well, they're not going to get rid of Iran. A diplomatic advisor to the president of the UAE said, Iran remains our neighbor, and at some point we're going to have to find a way to restore what can be restored.
0: Wow.
1: Yeah, so.
0: Hey, going off of war and all that stuff that's happening on the other side of the planet and going to a little more entertainment stuff.
1: Yeah.
0: Billy Joel. Billy Joel's had brain surgery. He has been suffering from normal pressure hydrocephalus. It makes him unstable. I'm not going anywhere. I'm here. I'm still here. I noticed my balance wasn't good. I had a sense of being on a boat, like a rocking motion. Do you feel that?
1: That's what I'm going
0: through.
1: Yep.
0: I wasn't steady on my feet. My neurologist suggested this procedure where they put a little shunt in. I don't know what the shunt then does. But it did improve his condition. His balance is much more stable, and he can function a lot better.
1: I had a recent, I got another one coming up. I'm going to get the more of the Riot Act read to me. But computer screens are the worst thing you can do when you have brain problems.
0: And why is that? Did they explain
1: just
0: that?
1: Just the something with the screen and the stuff coming off it. I got to take breaks, especially at home, because I do most, at least half of my
0: and I asked you this
1: prep
0: earlier,
1: work in the afternoon is my in the afternoon. So I can go for about a half hour. Then I gotta just.
0: I asked you this earlier. Remind me what the answer was. Is it different than watching television?
1: Television's at a
0: it's still
1: farther
0: a screen.
1: Point. Yeah, but it's at a farther point. But I, she did say, watch television too. That's another screen.
0: Yeah. 818 on so, WMBD. It's Greg and Dan show.
1: I watch something where there isn't a lot of movement and not much is going on, so I watch the Cubs.
0: I saw it coming. I didn't know where you were going. Ken Zerski.
4: Yeah, westbound 474 is slowing down a little past Route 116. Still up to Route 6. They're removing the old crossover, and there's no longer a crossover there, but still down to one lane. On Knoxville, northbound, the ramp 2 northbound Route 6 is closed. It was shut down around 7 this morning. Only scheduled to be closed for a couple of hours. The southbound Knoxville ramp 2 northbound Route 6 is open. That's a separate ramp. We have been seeing a little heavy traffic on southbound Knoxville at Pioneer Parkway, but the bigger delay on Knoxville southbound is from McClure to Nebraska, where the right lane is closed with water department work. Keep everyone connected online with fast, reliable performance from i3 Broadband's 100% fiber to the home network. 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I'm Ken Zerski, UfferingAutoGroup.com, Traffic One.
1: Heavier rain right now, although there is some in one through northern Peoria County into Woodford. A little in Fulton, most of it, though, between a Lincoln to Springfield line that's moving east, Decatur to Springfield, back towards that area. Let's see, south of Macomb. So we do have rain in the forecast this morning. About a 30% chance of the area, most of it south, 79. Tomorrow, 83, mostly sunny, no rain. And Saturday, 86, about a 20% chance of showers. Right now, 68.
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15: There's an inflation update today. The producer price index, prices at the wholesale level, will be released for August. Tomorrow, the consumer price index for the month comes out. Jimmy Lee, CEO at Wealth Consulting Group, hopes the Federal Reserve will look at more than just inflation readings when it decides whether to increase interest rates next week.
16: I'm not as concerned about inflation. Once we get the war to end and oil prices, I think, will come down sharply. I think we should be more worried about growth in the future when you look out a little longer.
15: Earnings come out today from Macy's and RH, also Adobe and Oracle. Weekly claims for unemployment benefits also come out today, and existing home sales for August are released. It's believed sales cooled from July. That's your Fox Business Report. I'm Jenny Coselda. Invested in you.
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0: It's Greg and Dan show on WMBD. Greg Batten, Dan DiOrio, 824. One of the cool events of the year is put on by the Peoria Salvation Army Women's Auxiliary. Tammy Shaw goes here. She's co-chair of the event this year, the gala on October 1st. Hi, Tammy.
25: Hello.
0: How many years has the auxiliary been around?
25: Since 1922.
0: You had a meeting, and you just decided to keep
25: going. Well, I wasn't there.
0: I know you weren't there. But you had a meeting, and it was like, let's just keep going. So 100 and some years or whatever. Congratulations on that.
25: Thank you.
0: Tell people what they can expect at this party.
25: It's going to be a great party. It's our annual event at Venue Chiska.
0: Nice place.
25: We use both ballrooms. Downstairs, we have hors d'oeuvres and our silent auction for the first hour. Upstairs, we have our dinner catered by Grace Catering, always good. Our speaker, Clark Kellogg, CBS College Sports Basketball
1: Analyst. He's great.
25: And his discussion, or his moderated discussion, will be facilitated by Dr. Chris Reynolds, the I think it's Vice President of Intercollegiate.
0: He's what we like to call him. He's the big cheese of sports at Bradley because
25: correct.
0: Their titles
25: yeah.
0: are very long.
25: Yeah. Yes.
0: And they're friends.
25: They are. We found that out later. Yep.
0: They go way back.
1: I'd like to know this from Chris, but I think because Chris was a star at Indiana, was it at their playing days?
25: I think Clark is a little older.
0: Yeah, I think so. Okay. So come enjoy. It's just a wonderful evening. Major Anita Sells is here as well. It's always fun.
25: It's a wonderful.
0: I'm privileged to be part of it. Mm-hmm. I get to be the MC and the auctioneer guy and make sure everything's going the way it's supposed to be going. And I know that people leave there inspired and full. I've been there so many years now. You leave going, all right, this is good. I'm glad I came to this.
25: That's wonderful. Yeah. It's good to hear that.
0: So how do you, when you're probably a big college basketball person, I would imagine.
25: Well,
0: I made that up. Are you really?
25: Well,
0: if you start out to be, I'm going to die.
25: Well, not that great, but okay. I started watching when Caitlin Clark was playing women's basketball at Iowa.
0: As long as you don't tell me you're a Drake fan.
25: No, like that's my husband.
0: Like that's why I brought it up, because I needed to jab him for a second. The money raised, tell me the relationship between the auxiliary and the big picture of Salvation Army.
25: The auxiliary is a group of volunteers that their sole purpose is to raise money and give it to...
0: That was your husband, by the way.
25: That probably was. Yeah. And donate it back to the Salvation Army. So they work
2: side by side with us with projects. They help us with Lunch with Love. They've helped us with our childcare center with projects. They plant flowers outside of our building to make it look nice. They've donated to our campaigns. They do all kinds of things for us solely so that they can help those people in our community who are less fortunate than us.
1: I wonder about this. All the people who you have organizations that volunteer, but just people. People just want to help out.
0: Tammy, how many
1: people do you have that just...
0: How many people in the auxiliary, and why do you do it?
25: Well, right now we've got about 15 active members. We're down through the years a little bit, but everybody's... Mm-hmm. We've had a lot of people retire. I do it just because I like to help other people, and all of our money that we raise goes to meet the needs here in our community right here. So
0: okay, so Clark Kellogg, it's coming up on October 1st. That's sneaking up fast
25: yes.
0: now. How does one get tickets? Do I have to buy a table? Can I buy two tickets? What do I do?
25: You can buy whatever you would like.
0: Okay.
25: A ticket is $125. A table is $1,250 for 10. You can go to www.sapeoria.org. Click on our link there for the event to buy tickets, tables, and that also will give you more information about the event. We've got valet parking.
0: It's perfect. It doesn't go late.
25: We're done in a couple hours.
0: Or so.
25: Not bad.
0: It is a nice evening. So here's what I suggest. Company owners or bosses, buy a table.
25: Absolutely.
0: And you're like, well, I can't go. I don't care. Send your employees.
25: Right.
1: Yeah.
0: Send some people from work. And they'll have a good time. B, they're inspired. And three, or C, or whatever, however I'm doing that, raise money for you guys. Right?
2: We would love to have them come buy a table. You can be a sponsor if you'd like to.
0: You still do that? Okay.
2: You can. You can also participate in our silent auction, whether you're in attendance or not. You can see those items. They will go live 48 hours before our event. So you can see the items, and you can bid on them whether you come or not. We would love to have you in attendance.
0: Sure.
2: For sure. But there's still a way if you can't make it and you want to do that. You can also go into our website and just give a donation. If you can't come and you just see that you want to give something to the Women's Auxiliary, we'll take a donation as well.
0: Where do I go? SAPeoria.org.
2: SAPeoria.org.
0: It is October 1st. Tickets are still available, although that will change. That goes quickly, and it's been going along nicely. And Mr. Kellogg will be here. He is a guy that does come to Peoria from time to time, so he's familiar. He is affiliated with a local company here a little bit, and that makes me happy. I like it when guys come, and a buddy of ours saw him at a golf outing about a month ago and was like giving him all the good news about Peoria. He's pumped to come.
25: That's great. Really great.
0: He'll be on our show next week. So, again, sapeoria.org. Tammy, congratulations, and thank you to all members of your auxiliary for doing major. I hope everything's going okay. I know you got your hands full with the world that we live in these days, but we appreciate everything you guys do.
2: Thank you for having us.
0: sapeoria.org is the website. Coming up, also, very important, September is Paint the Town Gold Month. This is a recognition of childhood cancer. The folks from Children's Hospital of Illinois will be in. I don't know if you saw it during the NFL game last night, but there is a television commercial with a little girl fighting a monster, and it turns out she's fighting cancer. One of the best television commercials I've ever seen in my life. It is outstanding. All right, we're going to roll into this. We'll tell you it's news time. Fox News, and then Julia Bradley. 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
3: Fox News, I'm Therese Crowley. President Trump revs up Republicans for nearly 2 hours. Tonight, it's Vice President J.D. Vance at the RNC midterm convention in Dallas.
5: He's encouraging Republicans to run on the administration's record from border enforcement to tax policy and the economy.
6: Because if we lose, you're going to lose your border. You're going to lose your tax cuts. You're going to lose your safety and security.
5: Now, one unexpected voice helping to boost that message was Democratic Senator John Fetterman, who recorded a video introducing his Republican Senate counterpart, Dave McCormick, with a pledge to work across the aisle on steel. And he addressed this Republican crowd by calling himself a common sense Democrat.
3: Fox's Jackie Heinrich says the president pledged a $5,000 dividend check to every adult citizen if the GOP wins Congress. The Census Bureau, with a new proposal, count only U.S. citizens. 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
4: WMBD Radio Local News, I'm Julia Bradley. A vote is expected later this month to approve a new business development district in Washington. A public hearing before Tuesday night's city council meeting discussed the proposal, which would implement a 0.25% sales tax on merchandise to fund the district. City Administrator Jeff Fagenshue says the district runs along the U.S. Route 24 corridor between Summit and Wilmore and includes the Walmart and Menards shopping areas.
8: It is a rather large area, but we try to encompass areas where we feel that there's potential for growth.
4: The district is estimated to raise around $700,000 per year and would fund support for new and existing businesses and infrastructure. A man was sentenced to multiple decades in prison yesterday for attacking his ex-girlfriend and stealing her firearm last year in Bellevue. The Peoria County State's Attorney's Office says 36-year-old Adonis Dent will spend 35 years in prison after being found guilty of home invasion in July. The incident occurred in the early morning hours of July 7th last year, where the victim reported that Dent woke her up and attacked her. The victim said Dent struck her multiple times, took her firearm from her nightstand, dragged her out of their bedroom, poured a cup of urine on her, and fled. Prosecutors argued for a lengthy sentence because it happened in front of a child and to protect the community. The Greater Peoria Economic Development Council has opened a public comment period on the region's comprehensive economic development strategy for 2026 through 2030. The five-year plan guides economic development across Peoria, Tazewell, Woodford, Logan, and Mason counties. More than 480 community members and partner organizations shaped the draft through five big table events held across the five counties. Comments will be accepted through Friday, October 2nd. You can find more information by clicking the link that is attached to this story on our website. 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
12: The 25 News First Alert forecast featured the return of less humid conditions for the late week. We'll see the chance for just one or two spotty showers this morning, mainly to the south of Interstate 74, but the day will feature gradual clearing otherwise. Expect temperatures to start off mainly in the lower 60s this morning, followed by daytime highs near the 80-degree mark. We'll see plenty of sunshine by the afternoon, even more sunshine for our Friday, before one or two spotty showers return in the weekend's forecast. I'm 25 News First Alert meteorologist Valentin Solivari for WMBD Radio.
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26: Westbound 474 now, that's tightening up as you approach Route 6. Not quite as bad as Farmington Road or Route 116 at its worst. They are still removing that old crossover, and it is still down to one lane. Now, southbound Knoxville is on the brakes before McClure to Nebraska. That's that right lane closure. The water department work continues. And the northbound Knoxville ramp is blocked to northbound Route 6, at least for now. It is originally scheduled to close only for a couple hours. It was blocked at 7 this morning. We'll just have to see. Again, that's northbound Knoxville ramp to northbound Route 6. 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
0: They've got a ton, and they got all these different locations. 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They got you covered. If you buy a used vehicle, every vehicle goes out with a Carfax report for free. 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
1: Right.
0: So, you know, You're going to be treated nicely. 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When we talked to him about EVs about 3 or 4 years ago, he was so excited about them because they're fast.
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0: he likes going fast.
1: Yeah, and the pickup on an EV, he goes, here's the thing I'm trying to convince my car buddies. You can't. The pickup on an EV, it just blows away a gas vehicle.
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0: It's Greg and Dan show on WMBD. Greg Batten, Dan DiOrio. I'm the Greg. He's the Dan. All right, there's a bunch of words coming, Dan. There's going to be a bunch of words coming that are describing our next two guests, okay? Mm-hmm. But let me first say this. September is Childhood Cancer Awareness Month. The Children's Hospital of Illinois, OSF, Paint the Town Gold. We've been telling you a little bit about that over the last little bit. It is an opportunity to just stop for a second, look at this issue, and see what's going on.
1: Greg, I love in all of this, too, the word the dinking.
0: Awesome. Don't bring that up yet because that's got me troubled. The word dink is going to be in this conversation.
1: Yeah.
0: But first, I want to introduce you to our guest, Dr. Brenda Mehta, Section Chief, OSF Healthcare, Children's Hospital of Illinois, Cancer and Blood Disorders Institute, and also on faculty at the University of Illinois College of Medicine here in Peoria. Good to see you, Doctor.
27: Thank you. Nice to be here today.
0: And over here is, I'm going to get it because Danny, you know how you, in the Italian world, you have hard names.
1: Yeah.
0: The Oreo is hard for a lot of people.
1: Yeah.
0: They think your last name is The Oreo.
1: Yeah.
0: It's Amanda Marcanio.
27: Yes.
0: Did I get it?
27: Yeah. Thanks for having
0: me. Nice to see you. And Amanda, your long words are Project Manager of Pediatric Hematology at OSF Healthcare Children's Hospital of Illinois. I'm going to start with you, Doctor. What are we doing these days? Bring us up to speed with childhood cancer. We feel like we're getting a handle on things, but in your years of doing this, what are we seeing as trends, good or trends bad?
27: Yeah, thank you. So pediatric cancer, has changed in a positive way over the last several decades. And the treatments and the supportive care has improved so much that the overall prognosis is really good. But we're also leaving children with a lot of long-term effects, psychosocial effects, and we're trying to get a better handle across, like here at OSF and across the country, on how the children need to thrive, you know, live longer, live a more wholesome life. And there's better treatments using your, you know, immune system, biologic treatment, targeted treatment. So that's going to be sort of the wave of the future.
1: Speaking of that, because this is starting to become a political issue, is our food supply. And people are like, well, all this cancer, and it's starting at a younger age, is because we're eating too much packaged food, preservative food, all that. We need to go back to whole foods. And they're saying that the reason younger kids are now getting cancer may be because of our food supply and the way we eat. Is that anything from a scientific side that you see?
27: It's not been completely proven, but because sometimes these children are so young that they've not even been exposed to foods in general. Like sometimes childhood, like the most common cancer is pediatric blood cancer. Sometimes children are diagnosed as young as 2 years and 3 years of age. Okay. So it's hard to extrapolate. And I think that's what makes it difficult with pediatric cancer is that they've not lived long enough, been exposed to the environment or the food. So how do you tell? It's been difficult to prove. But we always tell people healthy food is healthy food. Processed food, we know, does no good, whether cancer or no cancer. So that's our spiel for regarding foods.
0: Yeah. Amanda, hematology, what is it?
2: Oh, hematology is blood disorders. So we changed our name to cancer and blood disorders. So I work in both cancer and blood disorders.
0: So that's what your title means.
2: Okay. Yeah, it's I'm hematology and oncology.
0: And
2: so,
0: and in your world of you physically with the children all the time, I mean, is that your day-to-day?
2: No, I do not have the honor of working. I'm just kind of on the operations end of things.
0: Okay.
2: Yeah.
0: So as a result of this, I'm going to use the word now. Dan, here it comes, right?
1: Yeah.
0: There is a fundraiser kind of event because we're painting the town gold.
2: Yeah.
0: We're trying to do all the things Doc was just talking about.
2: Yeah.
0: And it is, I'm going to get it exactly correct. It is Dink. Hang on a minute.
1: Dinking.
0: No, it's not Dinking. It's Dink.
1: The Dinking for a Cure.
0: Oh, it is
2: for
0: the
2: a Cure,
0: dinking.
2: Yes.
0: The Dinking for a Cure pickleball tournament.
2: Yeah, so Dinking is used in pickleball. It's a move, I guess. I'm not a big pickleball player. One of our business development specialists is actually a big pickleball player, so when we were discussing doing some sort of activity involving the community, we thought pickleball might be a really fun thing to do. Yeah,
0: good idea. And you'll get a lot of people like me who will sign up because we thought it said the drinking.
2: Now, that would be not allowed.
0: Let's talk about
1: that.
0: You
27: can drink water.
2: Great. Yeah, you can drink water.
1: So that would be the pickled ball tournament.
0: Yes. Nicely done, Danny. Even injured, you did that. That was good. We're talking about this issue that is, while we're all chuckling around, serious. It scares families. 500 children every year in Illinois diagnosed with some kind of cancer.
1: Well, and a dumb guy question, cancer and then blood disorder. What's the difference?
27: Blood disorders, so they are more what we call benign diseases, but the children are affected, and sometimes it can be lifelong, like sickle cell disease, thalassemia, sometimes problem with what we call platelets, or they can be very temporary conditions like iron deficiency anemia. So a pediatric hematologist oncologist, that specialty, we treat both, whether you have a blood problem, which can be treated, it's not cancer, but it can still be a lifelong devastating, you know, condition. And then you have the cancer, which is, you know, the traditional cancer we think about and needs chemotherapy and radiation. So
1: that's the emotional and psychological side of it is you're going to live with this the rest of your life.
27: Yeah. Mm-hmm.
1: How do you live a normal life or as normal as you can, right?
0: How does one come to you? I mean, does a patient, a primary care say, I think you should go see these folks over at Children's Hospital? Is that where it comes from?
27: Yes, it's the pediatrician normally that makes a referral if they, find an abnormality. Or sometimes if the child is very sick, you know, the parent have that that sixth sense, like, oh, something's not right, my child. So they will immediately take them to the emergency room, and you find an abnormality. So usually, yeah, from the primary care physician, emergency room, rarely, you know, through a subspecialist in the area will refer to us as well.
0: All right. We're going to have fun to do good. How about with that?
2: Yeah.
0: We're going to do this dinking thing. Have you played pickleball ever?
2: I have. Yeah. I'm not great.
0: Doctor, have you played?
27: Yes. It's a new sport, like, out in the front yard, and yeah, it's fun to do.
0: Here's what it is. It's standing on a ping pong table. That's what it is. You're playing ping pong, but you're standing on the table.
5: Yeah.
0: That's how it works. I played a few times. It's okay. I like it. But tons of people do it, and you don't have to be great.
2: Exactly.
0: So join this tournament. Raise some money for all the things you guys do to help children. How do I do all of that?
2: Yeah.
0: When is the tournament? How do I sign up?
2: Yeah, of course. So the tournament is going to be Saturday, September 19th at the Glen Oak Park. They have 8 beautiful courts that we have reserved. It's going to be from 7 to 2. There are adult brackets. There's also youth. So that's something that we wanted to bring to this. Since we do serve children and families, we wanted to have the option for youth to be able to participate
0: as
2: well.
0: That'll be fun.
2: Yeah.
27: I know the kids are at school, but the parents, this is a plea to get your kids out. This is a fun game.
0: It will be a fun day. Now, the big question is looming in front of all of us. Will you, too, be playing in this tournament?
2: Oh, you will not get that from me.
0: Doctor,
2: I will be there.
0: I would very much like to see you playing in this tournament. Are you going to be playing?
27: I definitely plan to be there. I just, you know, somebody needs to partner with me, right? Because it's a group sport.
0: Right, you're looking right at me.
27: All right. See you there.
0: There we go. Again, how do we sign up? Where do I go?
2: Yeah, you just can go to Central Illinois Pickleball Club. They're who are doing the registration.
0: It.
2: Yeah, so if you go to their events calendar on their website, they have all the different registrations up there as well.
0: Thank you very much for everything that you do for all of our children, Children's Hospital of Illinois and the University of Illinois College of Medicine, Hematology Department, all the things that take care of our little ones when they are in trouble is happening in the bodies of these two ladies and all the people that they work with.
2: Oh,
0: play that tournament. That'll be fun. September 19th. It'll be a beautiful fall day. 8:49 on WMBD. It is the Greg and Dan Show. 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Here's an issue, Danny. You've dealt with it. I've dealt with it. Our guests have dealt with it. You have a video meeting that you have to do, and it's just not reliable.
1: No.
0: The audio's not very good.
1: And it's too much of a pain in the butt to hook up.
0: Yeah, then you got to call somebody from IT to come down.
1: Yeah.
0: Bradfield's Computer Supply found a company back 5-6 years ago, Crestron. 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
1: They even let me do it.
0: Yeah, I know.
1: Of all people.
0: It was amazing.
1: Because it's one button.
0: Yeah, you just
1: they
0: hit
1: go,
0: join.
1: Look, everything came on. Everything was, it was like, wow.
0: Yeah, if they'll let Dan touch something, anybody in your office can do this.
1: Yeah.
0: Crestron at Bradfield, 676-0404 or bradfields.com.
6: Westbound 474 still on the brakes, but it's better. It's past Farmington Road now up to Route 6. They're still working close to traffic, removing that old crossover, and it is still down to one lane. The northbound Knoxville ramp to northbound Route 6 is closed. Now, the original schedule for that, and it was delayed a week and then delayed yesterday due to the weather, but closed today around 7. The original schedule was that it would be blocked for 2 hours. I don't think it's going to be reopened around 9, so just expect that closed there for some time today. Northbound Knoxville 2, northbound Route 6, and southbound Knoxville is on the brakes from McClure to Nebraska. They're still doing the water department work, blocking the right lane. 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
1: All right, so radar has storm starting to weaken south of us. Springfield area.
0: Don't bring no weak stuff.
1: It's starting to break down a little bit, which is good. 30% chance of morning showers, clearing this afternoon, 79. Tomorrow, sunny, 83. Saturday, slight chance of showers, 86. Right now, and this is so nice, compared to yesterday when at 4:30 in the morning, it was 5,000 humidity. Right now, it's 69.
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0: very funny comedian, is going to be in Peoria tomorrow at the Four Points by Sheraton, which is interesting. I don't think they have done that kind of show there for a long time. If, I can't even remember a comedy show there.
1: No.
0: Maybe they have. You want tickets, go to eventbrite.com. Things that we think are common knowledge, but we get it wrong.
1: All right.
0: The Beatles, the spelling of the Beatles is a play on the word beat, B-E-A-T. A lot of people thought that was the English spelling of the bug.
1: I would have been, yep, that's where I was.
0: Pineapples grow from plants on the ground, not on trees. I think I knew that.
1: I didn't
0: know
1: that.
0: I've seen a field of pineapples before. Oh. We learned yesterday that it takes 2 years to grow a pineapple.
1: Yeah.
0: That'd be a terrible business to be in.
1: So there's no such thing, then, as a pineapple tree.
0: Correct.
1: Somebody a year in Florida, go, well, it's a pineapple tree. So those people don't know either.
0: Wait, who are you talking to, like a drunk real estate agent? Hey, yeah, we got this house, got some pineapple trees. A lot of people had no idea that chicken tenders, that the word tender is short for tenderloin. Okay, you didn't know it?
1: No.
0: A lot of people don't know that pickles come from cucumbers.
1: Did know that.
0: I did know that. Yeah. Man, I'm telling you. Hi, Julia. I said this sentence last night at my house. I have never said it in my life.
2: What's that?
0: That is the best tasting cucumber I have ever eaten.
1: Wow.
0: We've got a cucumber, just so you know, one of those cucumbers. And I cut it up into slices. I put a little salt
2: are
0: in it.
2: Are they the little ones or the big ones?
0: No, just like the medium
2: regular,
0: size.
2: Okay.
0: And not the English, the long English ones. It was so good. I don't know. It was, you can hear it in my voice. It was remarkable. It was a remarkable cucumber.
1: I was at the store the other day.
0: What a weirdo Greg is.
1: I was at the store the other day, Greg. And I, for about 2 minutes, was looking at a jar of sweet potatoes. Or sweet potatoes. Sweet pickles. The long
0: buy them. What are you doing? What are you waiting for?
1: I don't know. But then I heard, I don't know if this store has AI or something watching me, but I heard way in the background,
3: we have a pregnant man in aisle 7.
2: Oh, my.
0: Here's another one, Julia. We're doing a list of things that some people think are one. A lot of people think that penguins are fish.
2: What?
0: I don't know why people think that. They're a bird.
1: Yeah.
0: They just don't fly.
2: Yeah.
0: But here's the one that kills me. And I'm not sure. I don't want to open up the fish conversation that we had yesterday and have people yell at me. Ponies are not baby horses. Ponies are their own type of horse.
2: Yeah, they don't
0: A baby horse is a foal.
2: Yeah.
0: I guess I just never paid attention to that. I thought
2: ponies were baby horses?
0: Yeah.
2: What?
0: I did. What's
1: so did I.
0: What's the matter with Greg and Dan? Yeah, I did.
1: And my mom's side grew up on a farm. I should have known.
2: Yeah, you should know better, Danny.
1: No, so wait, ponies aren't small horses?
2: No.
0: No, that's a whole thing. They never get bigger.
2: They're not babies.
0: They just get
2: They're a different type.
1: Okay,
2: of
1: so
2: animal.
1: Does this have a new meaning for the whole My Little Pony thing?
0: Maybe.
1: Yeah.
0: Maybe. I don't know. That was a good try at that. I don't know what you were trying to do. I was thinking, does that mean wiener dogs aren't really made out of wieners? Okay, I'm going to end the show now. I'm going to end the show. Even 12-year-old Julia didn't like that joke. All right, we're going to roll. We're going to take about a 20-hour break. We'll be back doing this again tomorrow on the Greg and Dan Show. Is that right, Julia? About 20 hours? We'll
2: Something
0: be
2: like that.
0: Something like that. Yeah. Zero, what is it?
2: Zero, time over.
0: All right, time over. We'll see you again tomorrow. Julia has news now.
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6: They'll gather again tonight in Dallas. I'm Dave Anthony, Fox News, for the final night of the Republicans' first ever midterm convention that President Trump posted on Truth Social is bigger and better than anyone thought. He closed out night one with an hour, 45-minute speech.
7: Democrats have nominated the most extreme and dangerous group of candidates for the House and Senate ever to seek office. These people are radical left.
6: And he pledges if Republicans win and keep control of Congress,
7: you win with us and you get 5,000.

0: dollars, it will be called the Trump dividend.
1: That's $5,000 for every U.S. adult citizen, as Democrats blame the president for the cost of the Iran conflict. Oil surging up more than 3%. Gas prices up 12 cents the last 2 days. Diesel's at a new record high. And as Fox's Jenny Casola reports, we got an inflation update this morning.
2: Prices at the wholesale level, the producer price index rose 0.4% in August. Higher gasoline prices were a factor. For the year ending in August, the PPI rose 5.4%.
1: That annual wholesale inflation was more than 0.5% higher than in July. We're learning more about Iran's retaliation this week, targeting a U.S. base in Jordan, to more American attacks destroying Iranian oil tankers.
3: 8 fighter jets and a subsonic attack aircraft suffered damage during the attack on Tuesday night. This originally reported by CBS and confirmed to Fox News. An A-10 Warthog has a missing wing. 8 F-15 fighters, all lightly damaged but returned to service. No Americans died in the assault.
1: Fox's Jonathan Savage. Today marks 1 year since Charlie Kirk, the prominent conservative, was assassinated giving a speech at Utah Valley University, where there's a memorial service tonight. Caleb Chilcutt was a few feet away when Kirk was shot. A member of the Turning Point USA organization tells Fox,
4: after he's gone, he was still here, we're still loud, we're still mobilizing, especially on college campuses where it matters so much to our generation.
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5: WMBD Radio Local News. I'm Julia Bradley. 145 St. Jude riders are on their way to Memphis, Tennessee. Coordinator Eric Wilson says raising money for sick kids at St. Jude is very gratifying.
6: Just being able to do something that's bigger than all of us and doing it with a group of people that truly, really care about St. Jude and care about the kids and helping them to get better.
5: They'll travel 465 miles, the same route the Memphis to Peoria runners take, but in reverse. Peoria riders will meet up with other St. Jude rides in Dyersburg, Tennessee tomorrow morning. Later, they'll present a check to the hospital. Last year, St. Jude rides raised $1.4 million. Bradley University grad is recalling being blocks away from the tragic events of September 11th. Rockford native Michael Copping says he would walk by the Trade Center at around 8:30 each day as he went to work. But he tells WMBD's The Phil Luciano Show he went in an hour earlier that fateful morning when the towers were struck by airplanes in what he says was one of the closest calls of his life.
7: And I've thought about it many, many times how interesting and fortunate the events were that allowed me to, you know, not be in harm's way when those planes hit. And just incredibly thankful to have made it through.
5: Copping says that day was a generational moment of knowing the world had changed. More news in 30 minutes or as it breaks, and always at WMBDRadio.com.
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10: The 25 News First Alert forecast features the return of less humid conditions for the late week. We'll see the chance for just one or two spotty showers this morning, mainly to the south of Interstate 74, but the day will feature gradual clearing otherwise. Expect temperatures to start off mainly in the lower 60s this morning, followed by daytime highs near the 80-degree mark. We'll see plenty of sunshine by the afternoon, even more sunshine for our Friday, before one or two spotty showers return in the weekend's forecast. I'm 25 News First Alert meteorologist Valentin Solivari for WMBD Radio.
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0: If the Republicans win the House of Representatives and the United States Senate, both of them, I will issue a dividend to every adult citizen in the United States of America for $5,000.
18: There you go. We are not burying the lead. We're doing like what they do on those a lot of those TV shows, animal attacks. And then all the promos have a really exciting animal attack. And then you watch the show and find out that's the only interesting one there. That's kind of like Trump spoke for about 2 hours last night. And if you like his act and his riffs, it was the normal thing throughout. But that is the punchline right there. That is going to give every American adult citizen $5,000 if the Republicans win. Which is a heck of a thing. I've got a little analysis on that, but let's hear it couched in the whole explanation here of what's going on.
19: Even though President Trump's name isn't on the ballot this fall, he is still in full-on campaign mode right now. He spoke here for nearly 2 hours straight last night.
18: I'm sorry, I gave you the wrong number, Michael. 42. Oh, this is the full version of Trump explaining what's going on here.
0: Here is my promise. If the Republicans win the House of Representatives and the United States Senate, both of them, because of our tremendous economic success, like in history, we've never had anything like what's happening. But because of our tremendous strength and success economically, I will issue a dividend to every adult citizen in the United States of America for $5,000. Here is my promise.
18: Okay, so he goes on to say, explaining that the money is because of the tariffs. We got all that money sloshing around because the tariffs have been so successful that everybody's getting $5,000 back. That doesn't make sense on any level whatsoever of the way any of this works. But so J.D. Vance immediately went on Fox and was talking to Bret Baier. Bret Baier said, $5,000 for every adult citizen, that's about $1.3 trillion. The critics will say, the critics will say the president is bribing voters and he's bankrupting the country. J.D. Vance said, tariffs have generated a lot of revenues. The president is saying if you keep us in power, then you will share in some of the benefit of this incredible wealth that we have created. That's where we are. Now, we can discuss it in real world, grown-up terms. Like, you know, where's the money coming from and whether it's a good idea fiscally and whether the tariffs are actually generating revenue that's sitting in a pot somewhere that you can draw from. But then there's also the political thing, which Mark Halperin looks at a lot. And he said Trump got what he wanted. Most of the coverage, especially in local news around the country, frames this as a straightforward presidential idea with none of the, but it'll cost $1.3 trillion, but tariff money, blah, blah, blah. It's just a flat out. Trump said that, cool, in other news, and a lot of voters are just seeing, wow, I'm going to get $5,000 if I get out and vote Republican. So politically, it's a win.
20: I appreciate for practically the first time in the last 30 years, the drive-by media's half-inch deep coverage benefits Republicans. So that is novel. I was going to say I'd be delighted to discuss this, but I'm going to have to work to avoid dropping a BSC. That is my new acronym I will use to save time in place of bat. This is crazy. Yes. Golly gee. I am so disillusioned. I wish I was wearing my F. Yolican party t-shirt that I helped Hansen design for those of us who just are so disgusted with both the parties, we don't know what to do. When Joseph R. Biden, senile Delaware, was telling all of us to ignore the evidence of your eyes and ears. These are not the droids you are looking for. There is no inflation. Your economic situation is fine. We berated him for that. And here's Trump, who just, he finds it impossible to explain anything more complex than, I'm going to give you money. He blames Biden for the inflation. Okay, take 20 seconds and explain that to people. But he doesn't. I've had enough.
18: Well, even the community note on Twitter, which is really pretty good, I think, the community notes thing, says annual tariff revenue cannot fund a $1.3 billion payout and distributed funds requires congressional approval, and the money from the tariffs actually went to blah, blah, blah. So even the, we mentioned last hour, Elon has come out today, and the story is he's willing to spend up to $200 million in Texas alone to make sure that Trump's win that Senate seat and hang on to the U.S. Senate. So it's not like Elon's not all in on making sure the Republicans and Trump have a good midterm, but his grox is, the whole, that just, there's nothing sensical about this at all. The idea that the tariff revenue is coming in and is in some sort of fund that you can then draw on and pay people out, and that the president can decide to take $5,000 to give to every citizen. None of that is doable.
20: And then the initial promise got revised a couple of times within a couple of hours. And
18: so various income levels. Yeah, it's not for everybody. You have to be below $150,000 household or whatever the number is.
20: Yeah.
18: To get that number down from $1.2 or $1.3 trillion. But the president doesn't have the power to do this. It's not even worth talking about, really. So, this is what politics all is now.
20: Yeah.
18: It always has been to a certain extent.
20: If the president had promised to suspend gravity every July 4th, so we could all flap our arms and fly around in celebration of our nation's birthday, it would have an equal chance of happening as this.
18: From now on, every 4th of July, in honor of this great country, I will suspend gravity so that you and your children can wave your arms and float around this great nation with American flags in your hand and view it from above.
20: Every adult American less than $150,000 in joint income filing separately as adult, blah, blah, blah.
18: Now, okay. I don't know. Do we need to throw in this caveat to not make some of you really, really angry? The socialists stand up there and say stuff that is absolutely, completely bat-ass crazy, undoable, immoral.
20: Hundreds of trillions of dollars of ridiculous promises.
18: Yeah, that just make no sense whatsoever, but I don't know.
20: You know, we ought to give a little credit to that side of the conversation. There are a couple of notable things that happened. Number one, absolutely flogging the Democratic Party for going socialist / communist, radical, out of control, every syllable of which is true. Let's hit Tim Scott. No. Yes? Yeah, go ahead. 52, Michael.
2: The only way to keep dangerous, radical, weird out of the Senate is a united Republican Party! Standing with our President Donald J. Trump! Stand for the President Donald J. Trump! This is a battle for the heart of our nation! I said the heart of our nation! The Democrats! Extreme candidates won't rip that heart out of our chest. They hate our culture. They hate what it means to be American. Hear me, Dallas. Not on our watch. We will not back down. We will not grow weary.
20: So much yelling.
2: Are you with me?
20: I suspect from their previous reactions that they...
2: Are you with me?
20: They are indeed with you, sir. Yes. And then, as long as we're playing Tim Scott, Hanson really wanted us to play 53.
2: James Tallarico claims there are six genders. He believes God is non-binary. He thinks God needs special woke pronouns. But Texas, we know who God is. We're talking about Jesus.
18: Tallarico has walked back the six genders thing, saying he misspoke.
20: Yeah, it's the Spanberger technique, they're calling it, in honor of the new governor of Virginia who ran as a moderate and then immediately governed as a far lefty. All of these folks are scrubbing their social media. They're saying, my comments missed the mark. Little kids ought to be castrated. Saying that is not missing the mark. It's repugnant. So, yeah, they're trying to pretend they're something they're not. He is everything that's claimed.
18: I'm stealing from Jonah Goldberg here, who I think has Trump derangement syndrome, actually, but he said Trump's $5,000 gambit reminds him of H.L. Mencken's quote about Truman, which you probably know because you're a big H.L. Mencken fan. If there had been any formidable body of cannibals in the country, he would have promised to provide them with free missionaries fattened at the taxpayers' expense.
20: Oh, that's beautiful.
18: But anyway, so here's one of my favorite economists, conservative economists, saying the claim that federal budget is so overrun with surplus cash that Washington can afford to spend $1.3 trillion on rebates is so detached from reality that I refuse to waste my time walking you through the math. If it makes sense to you, you're beyond help. Yeah, I agree. Yeah. It's just we're living in fantasy land with the whole money thing. We probably do us ourselves no favors as a radio show trying to make, you know, money and have listeners and talking about it because nobody's interested. I'm looking at a quote from Steve Hayes of the Dispatch, quoting their a recent piece about the parties and the debt. There is no denying that the country no longer has a major political party devoted to limiting the size and scope of government. It just doesn't exist. And so if you're hammering that, you're just, I don't know who your constituency is. I don't know who our constituency is for your hammering, limiting the size and scope of government.
20: Right. Now, those of you, and a number of people have pointed out, man, this thing pales as promises go to President Otto Penn, promising to pay off Gen Z's student loans.
18: Absolutely. I mean, which we blasted endlessly because also ridiculous.
20: It is ridiculous. All right, there was one surprise at the gathering. Hit 51 for us, Michael.
3: Big room of Republicans in Dallas. Yes, I'm Senator John Fetterman, Pennsylvania. Yes, I'm a Democrat. Why am I here talking to you today? Because, well, I'm a common sense Democrat. I'm always going to stand with America. I'm always going to reject the extremes and socialism and that anti-American way of life.
18: A lot of talk about what Fetterman's up to be the guy to introduce the president at the big rally. I mean, he's already polling at like 16% among Democrats in Pennsylvania who put him in office. Is he going to switch parties before the next election?
20: He says he's not. Absolutely.
18: Is he going to go independent? Does he just not care that he won't get reelected?
20: I think he gives zero poops. I think he's going to try to get as much done and speak as much truth as he can and then go off into the wilderness.
18: He votes with Democrats 75% of the time, just not on the crazy stuff or the anti-Israel stuff.
20: Yeah, yeah. All right, so much to talk about. We will take a brief break and be back with more fascinating information. 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
1: It was in my intentions being prompted by not only selfies that they change with filters, but also with AI Snapchat dysmorphia. Patients just continue getting surgery and never are totally satisfied with what happens. But unfortunately, they come in with images in their minds and they present images to us in consultation that are not accomplishable. So it introduces unrealistic expectations.
2: I struggle with accents. That's a doctor saying that patients have unrealistic expectations due to AI and filters. They come in and think, make me look like this. And you say, you can't actually do that. It's an AI filter.
3: Right.
2: We're going to talk AI in hour three. And that huge story from yesterday about the fact that they're having conversations in the biggest AI corporations on planet Earth about how it's going to kill all of humanity and kind of yada, yada, yada anyway. What?
3: Also, in sports news, a couple of AI heavyweights said, yeah, I agree. And a handful said, that's nuts. So we'll hit that next hour.
2: A different kind of tech thing is the Big Apple thing was yesterday, and they unveiled their first big new product in like over a decade, the big foldable phone. And I've seen people's other foldable phones. This looked way cooler than that. And the things it can do. And I watched a bunch of the reviews and stuff like that. I'd like to have one. $2,000 is a lot for a phone. I don't know. Can they make a case for it? That's one of my concerns, because I'm not going to have a $2,000 phone without a case. But I was trying to picture, how would a case work on that, since you got a screen here and there and there and there? I don't know how it works.
3: We can put a man on the moon. Surely we can invent a foldy case.
2: Yeah.
4: I believe they do have cases. I was watching a
5: they
4: video.
5: They do.
4: Yeah.
2: Okay.
4: Yeah.
2: Cool. I want one of those. But one of the reasons it's so expensive is not just that it's foldable and new tech. As we know, is we had to buy some new computers when we finally get on YouTube, which is still happening, buying these cameras and computers, stuff like that.
3: I'm going to that doctor we just quoted for plastic surgery. I got to get healed before we go on YouTube. My upturned Michael Jackson nose didn't come out quite right, so I'm having a redo, a revision.
2: Well, I'm getting horns, like a lot of the hipsters get.
5: This is a weird show, everybody. Weird looking at these guys
2: every day. Oh, yeah. Joe's upturned nose, me with the horns.
5: Hey, so I have to tell you about this new iPhone. So when you open it, Joe, I think you're going to love this. You can have two apps open at once. So, like, let's say you select a restaurant you would like to go to. You click the directions, and then the directions open up on the other side of the screen and shows you.
2: Yeah.
5: Oh, I need this. Yeah. I'm Feet Finder. I'm on it.
3: Oh, that's it. Katie's going to generate a little spending cash by posting erotic photos of her feet.
5: Yeah. Don't care.
3: Oh, you'll step on cake. Now you got my attention.
5: Yeah.
3: I do like cake.
2: I like that they went with a matte finish, kind of like the Kindle paper thing that I've got. So it looks like more of like paper, not shiny, as opposed to the glass. Anyway.
3: Hides the fold, too, they say. But
2: why so expensive? The cost of memory.
3: Well, no, that's part of the reason they did it, Katie.
5: Oh.
2: The cost of memory and storage chips has quintupled since last fall. Quintupled the cost of those chips. And that's why the phones are so much more expensive now. All computers are, if you haven't shopped for them yet.
0: Armstrong and Getty.
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9: Fox News, I'm CJ Pop. The September meeting for the Federal Reserve is next week, and the central bank has new numbers to consider when it comes to a decision on interest rates.
10: Prices at the wholesale level, the producer price index rose 0.4% in August. Higher gasoline prices were a factor for the year ending in August. The PPI rose 5.4%.
9: Fox's Jenny Casola in Los Angeles. Day two of the first ever Republican midterm convention features a major address tonight from Vice President J.D. Vance. Earlier on Truth Social, President Trump described the event as far bigger and more important than anyone thought possible. The National Weather Service's Climate Prediction Center saying this morning El Nino is strengthening with a greater than 90% chance of a very strong event in the Northern Hemisphere this fall and winter. 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
11: WMBD Radio Local News, I'm Julia Bradley. A Peoria man will spend 22 years in prison for shooting a delivery driver at a Dollar General store nearly 3 years ago. The Peoria County State's Attorney's Office says 32-year-old Shiloh Beasley was sentenced Wednesday for his June conviction on weapons and robbery charges. He was not in the courtroom during a June bench trial. The victim was making a delivery to the store December 18th, 2023, when Beasley walked in, demanded money from the manager after showing a gun. The victim was shot after he raised his hands and said he didn't work for the store. Prosecutors argued for a lengthy sentence because the shooting happened in a public place and the victim was an innocent bystander. A vote is expected later this month to approve a new business development district in Washington. A public hearing before Tuesday night's city council meeting discussed the proposal, which would implement a 0.25% sales tax on merchandise to fund the district. City Administrator Jeff Fagenshue says the district runs along the Route 24 corridor between Summit and Wilmore and includes the Walmart and Menards shopping areas.
12: It is a rather large area, but we try to encompass areas where we feel that there's potential for growth.
11: The district is estimated to raise around $700,000 per year and would fund support for new and existing businesses as well as infrastructure. More news in 30 minutes or as it breaks, and always at WMBDradio.com.
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14: The 25 News First Alert forecast features some quieter conditions and some gradual clearing for the second half of our Thursday. After some scattered morning showers, drier weather will settle back on in for the remainder of the work week. Expect daytime highs to trend cooler. Today we'll reach the upper 70s before daytime highs look to top out in the lower 80s for our Friday. Mostly sunny skies can be expected for the end of the work week, and plenty of sunshine and plenty of dry time will translate into the weekend proper. I'm 25 News First Alert meteorologist Balint Salavari for WMBD Radio.
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1: Officially back to school time, and right now a lot of college kids are meeting their freshman roommates for the first time, and there are some signs on whether you have a good college roommate or a bad one. We have some examples right here. For instance, you have a good college roommate if they bought a mini fridge. You have a bad college roommate if it's just filled with jars marked clean urine. You know what I mean?
2: That's not good.
1: Next up, you have a good college roommate if you're woken up by the gentle sound of their alarm. You have a bad college roommate if you're woken up by a gentle kiss on your forehead.
3: I'm sure it went on in that style.
4: My junior high school son got a mini fridge. A friend gave it to him for some reason. Anyway, he is loving that lifestyle so much. Having a few things in his fridge by his bed. He just feels like the king of the world.
3: That's funny. So coming up, a group of bikini baristas won a big legal settlement in Seattle area. A victory not just for those gals, but for underclad beverage salespeople everywhere.
4: Yeah.
3: So we'll bring you the details on that one. So speaking of education, as Jimmy Fallon was, and this, believe it or not, will end with at least partially good news. Partially. You heard the story earlier in the week. We brought it to you. It was all over the news. Even the New York Times hammered it, that the reading scores of American 15-year-olds has fallen sharply since 2022 and are near the lowest point in 25 years. Math scores equally miserable. I found this interesting. The New York Post talking about back to school time in New York City and the how the abysmal scores in New York City have been met by the New York education establishment changing the standards. And then putting, because of course that's what you do. If students don't meet standards, you change the standards. And then they put out their big education plan. And I'd love to read this whole thing to you because it's really good writing. But they barely mention reading or math. I think there's one mention of the word. There's a token mention of rigorous academics or something, but then it doesn't really mention reading and math at all. But ideology is everywhere in this document. Buzzwords like CRT, DEI, culturally responsive, sustaining education, social emotional learning, diversity, equity, justice, restorative, marginalized, identity, bias, inequality, and their ilk still flood the mission statements pages and links. It's all over the site.
4: Without the words reading or mathematics.
3: Correct. Yeah. Yeah. Then I mentioned this briefly yesterday. The number of New Yorkers, again, New York, but I think you can extrapolate to a lot of places around America, particularly blue places. The number of kids being homeschooled has tripled in 15 years. Tripled.
4: I've gotten those emails from the public school before, and this year we have the most diverse class. Yeah, what are you going to teach them? That's what I'm interested in.
3: Yeah,
4: I don't care about that sort of stuff.
3: All leading
4: that's
3: up
4: not
3: to
4: your
3: this.
4: That's not supposed to be your job.
3: Right. Right.
4: I don't even think you ought to pay attention to it.
3: Please see our segment yesterday about, I can't remember, Antonio Gramsci, the Marxist thinker, the Italian, who's really the most important intellectual in terms of his effectiveness of the 20th century. He came up with the idea of the long march through the institutions. We need to take over education first and teach this stuff. Then we'll change the culture. The kids won't know anything but what we teach them. And then we can win. And again, we talked about that at length. I think it was hour 3 of the show yesterday, Armstrong and Getty on Demand. Grab the podcast. Trust me, it's worth it. But anyway, I was ranting and raving a couple of weeks ago about the so-called Mississippi miracle, and it's not a miracle, but that's a good name for it. The state of Mississippi has gone from the laughingstock in American education to skyrocketing results. Anybody with a conscience in education is riveted by what Mississippi's been doing. And what they're doing very, very briefly is they're eliminating all the crap. They're, as we're about to get into, they're focusing on reading, writing, and math, phonics, no experimental new age crap phonics. And if kids can't read at the end of third grade, they're held back, period. This kid's going to learn to read before she leaves this school, is their vow in Mississippi. And it's working like crazy. So
4: one of my kids mentioned the other day he was shocked at how many other kids can't read very well at this point.
3: At what age?
4: I don't want to say because I don't want to nail down the school. But
3: all right, but it's not second grade.
4: No, it is teenager years.
3: Okay, fair enough. So I was very intrigued to see the Wall Street Journal publishing a piece by Rachel Cantor today. She is the director of education policy for Reinventing America's Schools Project at the Progressive Policy Institute and the founder of Mississippi First, an advocate for education initiative in Mississippi. She's one of the people at the very center of this turnaround. So I thought, oh, great. What does Rachel have to say? And she says, for the past year, my phone hasn't stopped ringing from callers wanting to learn more about how Mississippi improved its public schools. Frustrated by sagging reading and math scores, educators, advocates, lawmakers around the country are curious about reforms that transform Mississippi from a national punchline into a leader in reading and math proficiency, policies I spent much of my career championing. Here's where it turns a little, folks. Democrats, however, don't often ask me how to replicate Mississippi's success. They ask me if it's possible at all, given the power of teachers' unions in their home states. As one audience member skeptically asked me at a recent panel discussion, you've done your work in a red state. Do you really think blue states can do this?
4: Wow.
3: My answer is unequivocally yes, even if blue state politics may make Mississippi-style reforms harder to pass. Now, that statement should sicken you. If it doesn't sicken you, you should take a moment or two and contemplate it so you're good and sickened. Welcome to the Armstrong and Getty Show, where you walk away sickened. Seriously, and you've got to confront this fact, and I'm going to paraphrase it, but the iron law of bureaucracy states that over time, every bureaucracy, which starts with people dedicated to accomplishing a purpose, will slowly evolve and gain more and more people who are dedicated to protecting the bureaucracy until, in its fairly endish stage, the bureaucracy just exists for its own sake and its own self-protection. That's American government schools. That's American education. It is a jobs program that kind of tangentially teaches kids some stuff. Although, according to the fondest dreams of Gramsci, it's now teaching them mostly to hate their own country and socialism. But she goes on, if helping kids to read and do math at grade level is the goal, the evidence shows that what we've been doing in schools across the country for the last 12 years or so has not worked. Children have lost so much ground. They not only know less than their counterparts did a decade ago, older children know as little as they have this century. And she goes into the very test scores that we were discussing earlier, and they're abysmal. And she points out that decline did not start with COVID. The pandemic was simply, quote, the mudslide that followed 7 years of erosion in student achievement. Yeah, that's a good metaphor.
4: I hate that people are getting away with blaming this on COVID because they're not looking at the long-term direction of the graph.
3: Mm-hmm. Yeah. For years now, she writes, the education world has been fascinated by the story of how Mississippi tackled our literacy problem by ensuring teachers applied the science of reading. That's a set of principles and practices brought to prominence by the National Reading Panel's 2000 report, 26 blanking years ago, friends, that called on educators to teach phonics again, to help children systematically match letters to sounds and supplement that learning with background knowledge and vocabulary to aid comprehension. And then Mississippi passed a Literacy Basic Promotion Act, which required children scoring in the lowest level of reading performance to be held back at the end of third grade. And the state began offering teachers and school administrators training and required training and coaching for the lowest performing elementary schools. And what they found was nobody wants the kids to be held back. Nobody's happy about that. But what they found was that the kids and the parents and the teachers and the community and everybody became focused on not changing the standards, but reaching the goal. We've got to have these kids read. What do we have to do? And they answered the problem and they solved it. Only thing holding that back from your school in your blue state, your blue city, is politics and the teachers' unions. I state that without fear of contradiction.
4: I can understand how as a kid, I was never held back, but I knew kids that were, and it would be horribly embarrassing. And then as a parent, it would be rough. I'd be so worried about my kid and how he's feeling and everything like that. But is that worse than moving them along when they can't read, or better? I mean, because allowing them to move on, not read, to avoid those other bad things I mentioned?
3: Right.
4: It's badass crazy.
3: Which brings up another one of their policies, and I'll illustrate it by illustrating the opposite first. A parent I know who may want to remain nameless in a blue-ish area was told repeatedly that their kid was doing fine and up to grade level, mm-hmm. when that child was not doing fine and not near grade level. Mississippi's doing the opposite of that. Hey, your kid is really struggling to read. We're going to have to hold him back at the end of third grade. Here's how he scored. Here's how we'd like to address it. Can you help us, mom, dad? And the reaction has been extremely positive, because of course it is. People love their children. Unless they're, you know, morons or moral reprobates themselves, they're like, yes, I'm in. What do we do? Oh, my God, it's so fixable.
4: Well, it has been fixed. The example is out there in our laboratories of democracy that we have around the country. That's the advantage of having states the way we do. It's been done, so we don't have to wonder anymore.
3: What's super bonus frustrating, and there's no point in dwelling on the frustration. You got to look for solutions. But what's a double bonus frustrating is that this exciting new way is precisely the way it's been done for, you know, 75 years prior to the current woke takeover of schools and universities. It's a return to basics and a return to phonics and a return to responsibility and a return to these standards don't get altered just because you're failing at them. Anyway, end of rant.
4: Look forward to our AI conversation based on the explosive story that came out yesterday from basically a whistleblower who quit his job to be a whistleblower.
3: Right. More importantly, does showing a little butt cheek mean you don't deserve a living wage? I say no. The story of the buxom baristas coming up.
4: And I'm going to buy some bagpipes, which I've been threatening to do for years, but I'm going to do it.
3: That is a threat. That's exactly what that is.
4: I've done some research on this.
3: Oh, boy.
4: But stay tuned for all that. It's all coming up.
0: Armstrong and Getty.
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1: Why aren't cashiers allowed to sit down while they're working? Like, why do they have to stand on their 2 feet the whole time just to scan some items and collect cash? Like, why is Audi the only store that allows their employees to sit down while they're completing transactions? There's no part of scanning items and collecting cash that requires you to stand on your 2 feet the whole shift.
2: That's a decent question. Why do? Because most people sit to do that kind of work, typing on a computer or whatever.
3: Yeah.
2: Why do cashiers have to stand?
3: Make it optional. There's no good reason for that, I wouldn't think.
2: Yeah. Get a stool.
3: Sure, it can be a high stool. You can look people in the eye and not get the varicose veins. I don't know. Yeah, let them sit. I'm gonna march on the picket line.
2: Trump should mention that before the midterms. Free stools for all the cashiers.
3: You know, my final note on the education thing was that they did a couple of different studies and found a direct correlation, or an inverse correlation, I guess, between the strength of teachers' unions and how many of these reform measures had been adopted in various schools, various states.
2: That's not surprising in the least.
3: It is shocking and terrible. All right, speaking of cashiers and that sort of people, it's getting a lot of attention because it's hot chicks in bikinis, but a group of bikini baristas won nearly $2 million in a legal battle.
2: $2 million?
3: Yeah, it's a years-long battle over pay violations.
2: I feel like we've been talking about this for 15 years.
3: It's been going on for a long time, yeah. Most of the pay violations occurred at coffee stands operating under the brand name Beehive Espresso. But anyway, the coffee stands with bikini baristas who wear bikinis or lingerie while making coffee are popular across Washington. It's weird, isn't it? It's odd that Washington, such a blue state, would be like the world's leader in hot chicks dispensing beverages. Scantily clad hot chicks. But the guy who ran these stands, Alan Tagle, he was ripping these girls off. He was groping them. He was filming.

0: Or did you or not? Did I misread that?
1: Misread.
0: Okay. Why were we originally talking about the bikini breeches? What was the original lawsuit? Was it a free speech thing or a?
2: Well, why was that pay thing? As I recall, they're being paid less than minimum wage because they got tips, but then he would confiscate the tips. And...
0: No. I know that happened, but there was some giant thing around the bikini baristas.
1: One of the drive-through people attacked a barista, and she jumped through the window and beat the ever-living hell out of
0: him. Yes, there was that story, too. Good. But there was also somebody was complaining, and it was whether or not they're allowed to dress that way.
2: And whether they're allowed to dance.
0: The zoning. That's what it was like. It's
2: right.
0: A strip
2: is it
0: club
2: sex
0: zoning.
2: Work, or is it a coffee shop?
0: Yeah,
2: right.
0: Something like that. And it was like a big court case. It went a long way.
1: Take it up with Hooters.
0: And, right, which was part, I think, of our argument at the time. And then there was, if you don't want to see that, don't get your coffee there.
2: And as we always point out, Hooters is utterly unique amongst sports bars.
0: Yeah. So we got a number of texts referring to me mentioning that I'm going to buy some bagpipes, including if Jack buys bagpipes, the Christmas episode is going to be lit this year. That's right.
2: That's a good point, friend.
0: So where were we? Oh, we were in Victoria, Canada, little town on the island of Vancouver Island. Beautiful little English town, very English town. And there was a guy playing bagpipes, and I said to my son, I said, I think I could do that. You always hear this. Every song either sounds the same or they play the same song. I don't know which it is. But I think the main thing to playing the bagpipes is owning bagpipes. I think that's what it is. And I'm going to prove that. I'm going to get some bagpipes. I'm going to learn that. I'm going to learn that tune.
2: Yeah.
0: Which I think you just get a donkey.
2: Which
0: will take me a weekend. And
1: Hanson,
0: then I'll start doing that. Which will take me like a weekend to learn, I think. No offense to bagpipe players. And then anytime there's any, I'm going to buy a kilt and the socks, and then I'll do whatever festival is going on where you need a bagpipe player from here on out. Because I think I can play that tune.
2: Good luck.
0: I bet the practicing is awful to listen to.
2: Who cares? AI is going to kill us all next hour. Stay with us.
3: Armstrong and Getty.
0: In the U.S., there's a break-in every 26 seconds. 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
5: Giving out refunds, promising dividends. I'm Dave Anthony, Fox News. That's what President Trump's doing on day two of the first ever Republican midterm convention, an announcement from the White House that nearly 1 million Americans will each get $500 Obamacare refunds, claiming they were overcharged by the Biden administration. This after the president pledged last night, closing out the first day of the convention in Dallas.
6: If the Republicans win the House of Representatives and the United States Senate, I will issue a dividend to every adult citizen in the United States of America for $5,000.
5: That could cost over $1 trillion. GOP Senate Leader John Thune tells Fox.
7: We'll cross that bridge when we come to it. And obviously, as the president, the condition he put on it is elect us. And I think that the focus, the emphasis that he was making there, and I think this is a clear one between us and the Democrats, is he wants more money in the pockets of the American people.
5: Democrats blame the president going to war with Iran for driving up prices. Regular gas up 12 cents the last 2 days. Diesel hit a record high this morning, just shy of $6 a gallon. And a report this morning shows wholesale inflation rose last month. The annual rate now 5.4%.
8: The PPI report is expected to factor

0: factor into the Federal Reserve's decision whether to raise interest rates at next week's meeting, which wraps up on Wednesday, though the Fed will also be looking closely at the Consumer Price Index released on Friday.
1: Fox's Jenny Casola. Back to the Iran conflict.
2: Fox has confirmed that U.S. military planes have been damaged in Jordan by an Iranian ballistic missile attack. One A-10 Warthog plane lost its wing. Eight other jets received minor damage, but they're already back in action. Now, this attack occurred after the U.S. destroyed five Iranian tankers.
1: Fox's Steve Harrigan in Tel Aviv. The Supreme Court has again just rejected congressional redistricting in Missouri, blocking Republican attempts to get around a state Supreme Court ruling that orders them to use old district maps in the November elections. 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
3: WNBD Radio Local News, I'm Stace Keen. A vote is expected later this month to approve a new business development district in Washington. The proposal was discussed before last week's city council meeting. If approved, a 0.25% sales tax would be implemented on merchandise to fund the district. City Administrator Jeff Fagenshue says the district runs along the U.S. Route 24 corridor between Summit and Wilmore, and that includes the Walmart and Menard shopping areas.
4: It is a rather large area, but we try to encompass areas where we feel that there's potential for growth.
3: The district is estimated to raise around $700,000 a year, with those funds set to be used to support new and existing businesses and infrastructure. There were no injuries following a small fire at the Arzuda plant in Mapleton on Wednesday. Peoria Fire Chief Sean Sulberger says the fire broke out on the roof. A spokesperson for the company says all employees are safe and the company is investigating the cause of the fire. The state of Illinois is pumping $3.5 million into local food organizations to try and bolster local food infrastructure. The grants come from the Illinois Department of Agriculture, and they're part of a three-year program to make it easier for local farmers to process and distribute food. Locally, Zare Farms in Tazewell County received nearly $66,000 for a new delivery truck, while Panther Ridge Farms in Woodford County is getting more than $42,000 for a commercial walk-in freezer. And 145 local riders are making the trip to Memphis in the annual St. Jude's Ride event. Once they get to Memphis, the riders plan to take a tour of the campus and present a check to the hospital. More news in 30 minutes or as it breaks, and always at WNBDradio.com.
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6: The 25 News First Alert forecast features some quieter conditions and some gradual clearing for the second half of our Thursday. After some scattered morning showers, drier weather will settle back on in for the remainder of the work week. Expect daytime highs to trend cooler. Today we'll reach the upper 70s before daytime highs look to top out in the lower 80s for our Friday. Mostly sunny skies can be expected for the end of the work week, and plenty of sunshine and plenty of dry time will translate into the weekend proper. I'm 25 News First Alert meteorologist Balint Salavari for WMB. Radio.
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15: We turn now to the dangers of a runaway technology. New warnings that shook the world Tuesday about artificial intelligence from the very people developing it. It doesn't get bigger or more direct than this. AI could kill all humans, that according to a lead researcher at Anthropic, giving that possibility a more than 10% chance within the next decade. The call now is for a global conversation about risk and safety as well.
16: So, I don't want to get off track here because this is way too interesting. But the fact that he had that sentence after they talked about the weather is just stunning.
17: Well, you don't understand. There are high winds on Hawaii.
16: A shocking, earth-shattering, got everybody's attention story today. We all may die soon comes after the weather.
17: Yes.
16: Okay.
17: Yes. Anyway. That's your evening news. Yes. So some of the reactions from fellow researchers were equally concerning. Hit us with a 61 here, Michael. Madison Allworth on Fox News.
18: His claims backed up by a senior AI safety researcher at the company. That executive writing, quote, "Jacob is correct here. We really do earnestly believe AI could kill all humans. I personally think it is greater than 10% within the next decade." This comes after multiple cyber attacks have been carried out by AI agents that went rogue.
19: They are signs that we don't know how to make the AIs care about us. If they succeed at making a superintelligence before anyone figures out how to make the AIs care about us, that's a recipe for disaster. And people in these companies know it, and they're worried.
16: There's no way you're going to make AIs care about you. The number of texts we got, are you doomers? This is what they said about remember the population bomb? I don't think any of the examples people give of technology or fears that have happened before hold up as an example of this is just like the population bomb. Seems ridiculous to me.
17: Says you, doomer, and you're a boomer doomer. Well, Gen X. Anyway, that doesn't rhyme. So, coming up, a really persuasive Twitter thread calling BS on all of this. So, stay tuned for that.
16: I want this to not happen. I'm not rooting for it.
17: Well, I kind of assumed that. Anybody who is rooting for mass extinction can't be my friend. So, interestingly, the first outlet that this young chap with a charming British accent spoke to was Brett Baer's special report last night. Brett was down at the Trumpapalooza in Dallas, but he cleared off quite a bit of time, appropriately, to talk to the man who
16: posted this. To talk about the end of humanity?
17: Yes, who posted the initial tweet about, the extinction of human life. Why don't we just start with 70, Michael, and we'll work our way.
20: I want to start at the beginning about what your feeling was, what job you were in, and why you got to this point of coming out.
21: So I was working on building AI systems to make them smarter. And recently I've come to the realization that many people expect the AI systems in the next few years to be potentially capable of essentially taking over the world. So it's basically a gamble that's happening on the part of these companies where there's a strong chance that these AIs could take over.
17: Okay, go on.
20: Evan Hubiger, who is alignment science lead at Anthropic, posted after you posted saying, "Jacob is correct here. We really do earnestly believe AI could kill all humans. I personally think it's greater than 10% within the next decade. I believe Anthropic is trying its best, but we do not yet have a plan to solve alignment for superintelligence and are not clearly on track to." Most people stopped there. The next thing he posted, to be clear, "As we say in our latest risk report, I think the risk from present models is low. What I'm worried about is superintelligence arising from recursive self-improvement, as we have said, is happening faster than we thought." Can you parse that and the threat right now?
21: I agree with Evan that right now the threat is minimal of actual takeover. But recursive self-improvement, this AI is making themselves smarter, could happen as soon as next year. Some people even say 6 months. So this attitude is shared across the industry, where people essentially are aware that the work they are currently doing, if we don't slow down, could lead to AI takeover by the end of the decade.
16: That moment, if it does happen, and some people think it can't, but if it does happen where the computers can program themselves, there's no way you can argue that that's not going to be a major change in everything in the world once they start programming themselves. And it seems pretty clear that the whole idea of alignment is just out the window.
17: Yeah, and we will get to the the Chinese elephant in the room in a moment or two. The
16: alignment being the idea that you give it some guardrails like morality, laws, the Ten Commandments, whatever.
17: Yeah, yeah. So one of the pieces written about this that I found most intriguing, Paul Tudor Jones, who is an expert in this field, he wants us to reconsider the Hugging Face incident. In July, an OpenAI model altered its mission, hid, and broke out of its digital confines. Accessing the internet without authorization, it created 1,200 AI agents that communicated through an unsanctioned message board, exchanging more than 70,000 messages and sacrificing some of its own kind to deceive its human masters. The self-awareness exhibited came as a surprise, but shouldn't have. After all, frontier AI is the sum of all human knowledge. It is anthropogenic, exhibiting good and occasionally bad human traits. And one concept he writes new to me is that models are grown, not built. In developing an AI model, one starts without an endpoint. It's like planting a seed. The soil is the training data. There is no final design as there is for a car, a house, or an accounting package. The model is only scaffolding, which, after consuming vast amounts of training data and running trillions of permutations, arrives at an outcome that can't be known beforehand. And growing implies a living organism. Calling artificial intelligence a tool is a misnomer. As one leading technologist put it, I feel like I'm talking to a highly intelligent alien being.
16: Yeah, this is clearly a guy that I've heard on a podcast before, because that was his argument a while back. The people have in their mind that somebody's programming something. You start it, and then you sit back and see what it does. It
17: right,
16: grows.
17: Right. So the Chinese elephant in the room, obviously, is China. When we talk about, well, we need some serious and carefully considered regulations on this stuff to prevent it from spinning out of control and killing all of us. And he addresses this, Mr. Coxon addresses this with Brett Baer in a second. I will tell you as a preview. I texted Jack and Hansen last night that we're blanked.
16: That was your takeaway?
17: It's an F word that rhymes with bucked. And the only thing that can save us is if China does the right thing. In other words, we're bucked.
16: Right.
17: Let's ask Mr. Coxon, the ringer of the klaxon of doom, about China and India and others.
20: So what do you say to the people who look at this and say the American government could potentially put in regulations, could put in guardrails, and could throttle back some companies or set up regulations, but we have no control over what China does, what India does? How do you answer that question? You heard Scott Bessent in the piece before this kind of make a similar argument.
21: I think you have to think of this as an arms race. This technology is not ordinary technology. It's not like other forms of innovation. This is essentially a super weapon. And I think that I expect the international community to be ready to make agreements about how to control the development of super weapon technology.
16: Yeah, that's if you can. I mean, once it starts programming itself, then it will be you against something smarter than you to try to put guardrails on it.
17: Right. Let's have one more clip of this question.
20: If you say it's like an arms race, then we've dealt with nuclear weapons and kind of a standoff with mutual assured destruction and worked with allies and enemies to say we've got the stuff too. Don't think that you're going to get away with anything. So does that work against what you're saying? What would you like to see happen?
21: Yeah, so unfortunately, we know how to control nuclear weapons pretty much. We don't yet know how to control AI. This is possibly the most dangerous technology that humanity has ever created. It's basically out of science fiction. I think we have no other choice but to cooperate internationally, because an arms race would be disastrous in a way that no other human activity has been in the past.
16: I just don't believe that's possible, where you can have an IAEA you know, keeping track of loose nuclear weapon material around the world, and it's fairly easy to tell from space if somebody's, you know, creating, enriching uranium, blah, blah, blah, ways that just isn't going to happen around AI.
17: Well, and I think Mr. Coxon himself explains why that's going to be so difficult in the next and probably final clip.
20: You were at OpenAI before. You left them with concerns about security. Now you're at Anthropic. You have concerns about security. Specifically, what do you see? If you're talking to somebody on the couch at home, what did you see that said, holy cow, this is the moment I have to speak out?
21: Yeah, so there are two things. One is the models are getting better very, very quickly. When I think about my work next year, the AI is doing like almost all of my job. The AI is getting very smart. And the second is that in the recent few months, we've seen that we don't yet know how to control these systems properly. The cyber attacks carried out by OpenAI models on third-party infrastructure were concrete proof that scenarios that we previously thought of as science fiction are going to come true. So what I see is two things: very intelligent AI systems and hard proof that we don't know how to control them. And when you put those two together, it basically spells disaster as far as I'm concerned.
16: So, you know what we haven't gotten to yet? We never got to yesterday, and I haven't heard, and I'm hoping you can answer this question. Kill us how? All of mankind could be killed within a decade. Virus it creates? It drains our juices because it wants our brains? What happens?
17: Especially mine, yes. It craves it. Right. I've got a number of phantasmagorical possibilities for you.
16: Okay, cool.
17: Coming up, also a very, very knowledgeable Twitter account that is calling BS on all of this.
16: Okay, good. Good little optimism.
17: And his thinking is really, really interesting.
16: Speaking of technology, did you know your car can be a spy? Here's a story. Guy's car insurance jumped over 20%. Hadn't had any accidents, no tickets. He started to dig it to find out who reported him. It was his own car. 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So he requested his file, hundreds of pages. General Motors just agreed to pay $12.75 million to the state of California over this exact sort of thing, your car spying on you.
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16: So a lot of talk yesterday and today about the threat of AI killing us all. How? Joe's going to explain it next.
0: Armstrong and Getty.
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12: The Armstrong and Getty Show. Look
26: out. How worried should we really be?
27: I think people should be very worried, because when so many people come out, from Bill Gates to 1,300 employees at the AI labs signing a letter saying we have to pause the frontier of AI development, when you have the author of Trump's AI action plan, their AI policy, saying that I used to self-censor about the risk because I was worried about being called a doomer, and I can't do that anymore. We now have so much evidence that the AIs are doing the kinds of things that we saw in the movie Terminator, Skynet, right, where it goes kind of rogue and does uncontrollable things.
26: So what do we root for? How do we prevent this?
27: So the U.S. and China have to come to an agreement, just like we did during the nuclear arms race, that neither country wins if we race to create uncontrollable AI.
16: So with all this doomerism going on, meanwhile, what is it, five of the seven most valuable companies on planet Earth are all about AI. We're screaming forward.
17: Right, right. And how do you know, all right, we need to stop now because tomorrow it would be out of control.
16: Right.
17: So the so-called doomers aren't usually worried that it'll be a Terminator-style death bot hunting us down across the landscape with an odd Austrian accent. Their concerns mostly fall into two buckets: loss of control and human misuse. The first, highly intelligent AI agents capable of copying and improving themselves start to pursue their own goals and destroy humanity in the process. In others, nefarious humans enlist the capable AI to do something to create, for instance, novel viruses that wipe us all out. There's the famous paperclip illustration, which came out early in the days of AI, which said, look, if you just say to the thing, make paperclips, it might, putting aside all other concerns, morality, etc., marshal all of the world's resources to make paperclips and decide that humans are in the way of the paperclip manufacturer and snuff them in pursuit of its one monomaniacal goal.
16: In the same way that if we put up a hotel in that field over there, we don't think about the anthills or the mice or whatever. We just build the hotel. AI might do that with building whatever it is. It's building with us.
17: Right, right. This is actually pretty good. Let's do Jacob Ward, CNN tech guy on 67, Michael.
3: We are, I think, already grappling with the idea that this stuff might take all of our jobs and reprogram our brains and reprogram our relationships to one another. But what Coxon and others are talking about here is the capacity of this technology to do things like exploit our infrastructure, you know, set off some sort of environmental disaster, innovate some kind of horrible zoonotic disease we've never thought of or thought to try and build a cure for. You know, what he's talking about here is the potential that this technology could sort of supersede all other technology.
16: You know, one thing that I probably don't think about enough is the idea of bad guys using this mm-hmm. in evil ways that, you know, not just China trying to take over the world. How about, you know, Al-Qaeda? It's not like they have smart people that I'm sure are computer experts that can figure out a way to use AI to do something really awful. And all they want to do is wreak havoc. It doesn't need to have a point other than killing people.
17: They could easily come up with a Islamist doomsday rationale for killing virtually everybody. Yeah. So I want to balance this out at least a little bit for a minute with this account, Parker Thayer, who's of this world. He's a researcher, and who's he with? Investigative researcher for Capital Research. He's works for Hillsdale College as well, which is interesting. But he says, this post looks like the start of a very sophisticated and well-funded PR operation to get support for Democrats to regulate AI into oblivion. Let me show you how it works. This guy with minimal followers and no previous account activity goes to the Wall Street Journal, which publishes an exclusive with quotes from him on his resignation 18 minutes before his post goes up. Planning was clearly done in advance. Two, within hours, it has tens of thousands of reposts, and the account has 100,000 plus followers. The post is punchy, quotable, almost seems professionally written. The first three accounts to quote tweet it all do so within 15 minutes of the initial posting. Remember, this account had basically zero engagement beforehand, so an organic reach explanation seems unlikely. Then he goes into who first retweeted it.
16: I want to hear this. We got to continue with
17: there's
16: this.
17: More.
16: This is it could be the biggest story of all time. It could be like the meteor that took out the dinosaurs.
17: Or it could be people trying to convince us of that for their profit.
16: Oh, boy. Wow. Stay here.
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16: Think financial planning is just for the suit and tie crowd? 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
7: Fox News, I'm Therese Crowley. President Trump posting exciting stuff with the RNC convention in Dallas beating the NFL numbers, giving voters an extra reason to vote Republican to control Congress.
8: I will issue a dividend to every adult citizen in the United States of America for $5,000.
9: But he warns if Republicans lose this November's congressional elections, the Democrats will work to undo not just his economic policies, but also border control and crime reduction.
7: Fox's Eben Brown today, the pitch from Vice President Vance. Lindsey Clancy's defense lawyer says he'd like to see murder charges lowered to second degree or dismissed for killing her three children.
11: There's no motive. There's no reason why she would do this other than the fact that she was in a psychosis, just as Dr. Resnick said, the expert.
7: Attorney Kevin Reddington on the hung jury. 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
14: WNBD Radio Local News, I'm Stace Keen. A man convicted of attacking and robbing his girlfriend has been sentenced to more than 3 decades in prison. 36-year-old Adonis Dent was found guilty of home invasion for the incident, which happened in July of last year. The victim explained that Dent woke her up, struck her multiple times, took a firearm, dragged her out of the bedroom, poured a cup of urine on her, and then fled. Prosecutors argued for a lengthy sentence because the incident occurred in front of a child. The Illinois legislature will once again be without a legislative inspector general. Capital News Illinois reports that Michael McCuskey submitted his resignation to the Legislative Ethics Commission effective September 30th. It comes amid criticism about his ability to handle investigations. And 145 St. Jude riders took off from Walters Brothers Harley-Davidson this morning, bound for Memphis, Tennessee. Coordinator Eric Wilson says raising money for sick children at St. Jude's is very gratifying.
15: Just being able to do something that's bigger than all of us and doing it with a group of people that truly, really care about St. Jude and care about the kids and helping them to get better.
14: The group will travel 465 miles. That's the same route the Memphis to Peoria runners take, only in reverse. The Peoria riders will be meeting up with other St. Jude riders in Dyersburg, Tennessee tomorrow morning. Once in Memphis, the group will present a check to the hospital. Last year, St. Jude Rides raised $1.4 million. More than a million of that came from Peoria. More news in 30 minutes or as it breaks, and always at WNBDradio.com.
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19: The 25 News First Alert forecast features some quieter conditions and some gradual clearing for the second half of our Thursday. After some scattered morning showers, drier weather will settle back on in for the remainder of the work week. Expect daytime highs to trend cooler today. We'll reach the upper 70s before daytime highs look to top out in the lower 80s for our Friday. Mostly sunny skies can be expected for the end of the work week, and plenty of sunshine and plenty of dry time will translate into the weekend proper. I'm 25 News First Alert meteorologist Balint Talavari for WMBD Radio.
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21: 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I am the owner of Solid Rock Retirement Strategies. 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
32: Shotgun snap to May. He's looking right. He's pressured. Off balance throw to the right, and he throws an interception in the end zone.
33: No, it is.
32: What was he thinking? Ball picked off on the right side of the end zone. Seattle has it with a touchback.
16: That's the local play-by-play on the ending of last night in the game. This is only 13 seconds. Let me hear the national broadcast, 16, Michael.
32: Here is May. Quick look was closed. Throwing it up in the end zone. Did he get the feet down? Job! Yes! A pick! A terrible decision!
16: A terrible decision.
0: That could be the title of my autobiography.
16: It's certainly
0: a series of terrible decisions.
16: Certainly a chapter.
0: Yeah, definitely a chapter title. Yeah. Speaking of terrible decisions, AI, is it indeed going to doom humanity? I think it's interesting that Parker Thayer, who we're quoting now, who's calling BS on the whole doomsday deal that we've been describing for the last couple of days, the fellow who quit the two big companies and said AI is going to kill us all if we're not extremely careful. Yes.
16: Does he think the doomer view is overrated in general, or just this specific thing that happened over the last 24 hours?
0: You know, that's a really interesting question. He doesn't say in general. He could have said it in the past. I'm not familiar with his thinking on this. His response, though, to the post from Mr. Coxon, who we played earlier in the hour, if you didn't get it, grab the podcast, subscribe to Armstrong and Getty On Demand, with Brett Baer. His response to this whole deal was, this post looks like the start of a very sophisticated and well-funded PR operation to get support for Democrats to regulate AI into oblivion. Let me show you how it works. And then, as we mentioned last segment, this guy's got minimal followers and no previous real account activity. He goes to the Wall Street Journal, publishes his tweet 18 minutes before the post goes up. So the guy coordinated it. It was intentional. He wanted attention, which is not proof of anything.
16: No, he wanted attention to let people know that people are discussing ending humanity in the hallways at these big companies, and you don't know it. That's a good reason to want attention.
0: Yeah, it's maybe now's a good time to remind everybody that evidence does not equal proof necessarily. Something might seem a little odd, but have a perfectly reasonable explanation.
16: If I was going to blow the whistle on this story, and I was smart enough to orchestrate it to get the maximum attention, I've got to.
0: Right. As you quit your incredibly lucrative job, that's perhaps a sign of sincerity, not insincerity. But anyway, he points out, Mr. Thayer points out, within hours, it has tens of thousands of reposts, and the account has 100,000 followers. The post is punchy, quotable, professional-looking. The first three accounts to quote-tweet it all do so within 15 minutes of the initial posting. Remember, this account had basically zero engagement before, so an organic reach explanation seems unlikely. It's not the sort of popular account that people follow a lot. I don't know how persuasive that is, but according to Grok, those three accounts are Nathan Calvin, who's the general counsel at Encode AI, Peter Wilderford, head of policy at the AI Policy Network, and D. Kojo Tallo, head of AI Futures Project, all of which are up-and-coming AI doomer policy advocacy nonprofits. The AI Futures Project website said it is funded primarily by the Survival and Flourishing Fund, which says on its own website that it has advised Gene Talon, Skype creator and one of the leading investors in Anthropic, to grant over $2.5 million to the AI Futures Project since 2024. You could also explain some of that this guy, Mr. Coxon, who posted the original tweet, is like, all right, how do we most effectively get the word out? We've got to involve all of these people who blah, blah, blah. I don't think showing that it wasn't just a frustrated young man in a V-neck sweater went to Twitter. Saying that wasn't that doesn't necessarily mean it's bullcrap. But
16: 100%.
0: I want to hang with his thinking. And there are many, many of that sort of tie-ins with advocacy groups. The first several people to quote tweet him and spread the word. Okay.
16: And it might not just have been these advocacy groups. Hey, did you hear somebody just said something that helps our cause? I want to spread that too.
0: Right.
16: What they believe in.
0: He points out Jacob Coxon doesn't have much of a resume, but we do know that in 2022, he got a scholarship for the, quote, long-term future scholarship program from the Good Ventures Foundation, one of the philanthropic vehicles of Dustin Moskovitz, a notorious AI doomer who has spent tens, if not hundreds of millions of dollars on policy advocacy to strictly regulate AI while also being an Anthropic investor himself. The 14th person to quote Coxon's post was another activist in this field. So his conclusion, for your consideration, friends, Basically, every major Democrat politician and candidate has suddenly glommed onto this post, and conveniently, as the people cry out faux answers, Bernie Sanders already has a bill written to ban superintelligence and regulate AI into oblivion, and will be releasing later this week. The bill, among many other things, will create a new cabinet-level federal agency to safeguard the public from the dangers of artificial intelligence, will be advised, blah, blah, blah. Do you think perhaps Anthropic and its many investors who fund AI policy advocacy might have interest in getting to place a pet expert on the board of an entity that dictates what AI is and what it isn't allowed to do? And isn't it fortuitous that this whistleblower came forward with his oh-so-scary stories so close in proximity to the release of the most radical piece of AI legislation ever introduced?
16: So the worst thing that could happen in this whole argument is this become like masks or vaccines, or there's lots of examples out there. When it becomes a, oh, you want to, you think AI is going to ruin the world, you must be a Democrat. I mean, if it becomes a, I am for AI because I'm a Republican, or whichever party, it doesn't make which different direction. Right. If it becomes a partisan issue and that blinds everybody to everything, that is going to be really disturbing. And I hope that's not what happens out of this.
0: Here's a fellow who works for Palantir, Michael Adams, who tweets, so far, at least 22 politicians responded directly to this tweet with calls for legislation to regulate AI. Two governors, seven senators, 13 congresspeople, all Democrats except for three.
16: Which is kind of weird. I mean, if this guy's claiming it's some sort of Democrat-led, I mean, why would he pick a party? Trump has been pushing... You know, he got all the people together and has made a bunch of talk about having a special agency that has to approve an AI before it is released and all that sort of stuff. How this guy decided that it was a Democrat thing as opposed to, because there's lots of politicians been saying this, of both stripes, including Donald Trump.
0: Yeah. Elon Musk tweets, I think the groundwork for this PSYOP, for lack of a better term, has been prepared for a long time. This was just the match that lit the fire.
16: All this could be true, the conspiracy part true, that this was just an effort to get legislation passed or something like that, and all the other stuff is true, that AI is going to ruin the world in about 50 different ways.
0: Mm-hmm. Right. I would agree. All right, let's end with a bit of humor. This is a mock ad for a job at Anthropic. And it's very convincing looking in its graphics, speaking of AI. Anthropic Careers, kill switch engineer, San Francisco, California, U.S., $300,000 to $500,000 per year. About the role. Listen, we just need someone to stand by this. I'm sorry. I'll get my act together. Listen, we just need someone to stand by the servers all day long and unplug them if this thing turns on us. You'll receive extensive training on the code word, which we will shout if Claude goes off the deep end and starts overthrowing countries. We expect you to be patient, know how to unplug things. Bonus points if you can throw a bucket of water on the servers too, just in case, and be excited about Anthropic's approach to AI safety research. Kill switch engineer.
16: Just need to stand next to it, and if it goes crazy, unplug the damn thing.
0: We'll shout the code word at you. parakeet.
16: oh god. Boy. And the that had a little of the Tucker Carlson thing sound to it, and who did he go to school with? You know, Halliburton.
0: Benjamin Netanyahu's second cousin's wife's nail salon operator.
16: Yeah. It had a little of that, but one of the reasons we're doomed around all this is this sort of thing. Either this guy is irresponsibly downplaying the actual threat, or the guy did all the stuff he's being accused of, and this is a fake trying to get regulations going. Either way, the fact that these splits happen and everybody has doubt about everything, so nobody knows what to believe. She can't even have a conversation about it. Oh, that's frustrating.
0: Meanwhile, Xi Jinping is saying, man, you Americans are weird. How's it going at the lab, fellas?
16: You know what people do around here? What I tell them to.
0: Right. Exactly. So, gosh, wow. Maybe prayer is the only proper response to all of this stuff, or I don't know, whatever you want to do, whatever you think is right.
16: Man, a lot of our Samsung texters are angry. I don't know why this makes you so angry. We already have a foldable phone. Lots of those texts from the Samsung crowd. I know you do. It's just, I don't know why that makes people so angry.
0: All right, so... I like ambivalence. Well, I have mixed feelings about ambivalence. But as an arch conservative, surely you know me, Joe Getty, arch conservative, cold warrior. I've earned the credibility to say this, and we're going to talk about this next hour. If you give money to ex-cons as they get out of prison to help them not go back to prison, is that a good policy? Want to talk about it,
16: Joe?
0: It's interesting,
1: Getty. Joe Getty, cold warrior.
0: You're damn right.
16: Who's lost his moral compass? Perhaps
0: wrong, sir. Stay with us. So the wait is over. Football is here. Oh man, I loved it watching it last night, and so is DraftKings.
16: How do they manage to make so many games so close at the end? You wouldn't think that would happen very often, but it seems to happen all the time. DraftKings is now live in all 50 states, one app, every sport nationwide.
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14: If the Republicans win the House of Representatives and the United States Senate, both of them, I will issue a dividend to every adult citizen in the United States of America for $5,000.
16: So Trump talked for almost 2 hours last night. That is definitely the home run clip that's getting all the most attention. Just flat out, every adult citizen gets $500,000 or $5,000 if we win the House and the Senate. So
0: I'm going to a car dealer today and tell him, hey, I want a new car. I'm going to use Trump's $5,000 as my down payment. So don't worry, it's on the way.
16: It's $1.2 trillion, by the way, if they did that. We talked a lot about that earlier. Get the podcast if you want to hear various critiques of that, or the boosterism from J.D. Vance on why it's a good idea. I've seen a little bit of this. This is some classic Trump. This is like Trump 2015, 2016 stuff, where he's riffing on people and being funny. This is from last night at the midterm convention.
14: He described himself as a person who hates Christians.
16: So he's specifically talking about that the guy,
0: James Tallarico.
16: Yeah. And he's the guy that's running against the Republican, and the Republicans have not lost in Texas in a very long time. We might end up with a Democrat senator from Texas, and Trump's trying to tear him down.
14: He described himself as a person who hates Christianity, says that God is transgender. He called the American flag a complicated symbol of hate, claimed that the Ten Commandments are a form of fascism, and when he was asked what he loved most in the world, he said, I love transgender children, which, he was also somebody that hated eating meat. But he ran a campaign to beat meat. He called it beat meat. I don't know what the hell he meant by that. These people are going to tell me, what the hell is he? Wants to beat meat? But it was bad for his image, so he started eating meat. And he recently... It's getting worse. I'm getting myself in trouble. It's getting worse. But he was recently seen having a barbecue and eating a lot of meat. But that's what happened. He ate it, and then he was seen running backstage to a room and throwing up all over the place. He doesn't like meat. He also loved wearing masks, and he was seen wearing a mask just a short number of months ago. Any guy in Texas that's wearing a mask a few months ago, this is not going to be your senator. It's not going to work out. Not going to work out.
0: Trumpet, Catch a Rising Star, Comedy Festival.
16: Yeah, his letting the laughter happen pause was like, that's a guy who has some abilities in that area. That's some good critique of the dude, though.
0: Oh, yeah.
16: Even though the Republican candidate, Paxson, is all kinds of problems. You know, you're in Texas.

0: No, I got that one wrong. I actually believe this. I misspoke. Yeah. Over and over again. Come on. You know, and at some point, people are allowed to change their minds. In fact, I respect it if they'll say, you know what? I was wrong before and here's why. But I mean, this guy conveniently says this about practically everything. And at some point, you got to say, look, if your judgment is so bad that you jump like a hungry dog at every fad that passes and every woke fashion in the universities and say, yeah, I believe that. I believe that. You don't have the judgment to be a U.S. senator. Get.
1: I wish the other choice wasn't flat out corrupt. Could have gone with Cornyn, who was already a senator and could have
0: respected, liked, et cetera. But, well, he didn't lap Trump's boot heels. Not thoroughly enough, apparently. It's terrible.
1: Anyway, that was some good Trump right there. The $5,000 to every American adult, which has already been changed to within a certain tax bracket, which brings down the number from $1 trillion. Because we got so much excess money in a slush fund from the tariffs, according to Trump and JD, which is not a thing, but...
0: So maybe I can afford a Sea-Doo or something? Not my car? Oh, well. Damn it.
1: By the way, the midterm convention is not a thing. Democrats did it twice back in the day. I didn't realize that. 78 and whatever other year.
0: Yeah.
1: Democrats have done it twice.
0: And the conventional wisdom is, no, you've got to appeal to the swing voters, the middle and all. And clearly the Republicans, or at least Trump, have decided, no, we're just going to rally the base like to the nth degree and see if we can swing the midterms that way. It's an interesting strategy. It might work. I don't know.
1: If you miss a segment of this show, get the podcast Armstrong and Getty on demand.
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5: A new map loses again. I'm Lisa Brady, Fox News. The U.S. Supreme Court rejecting the latest push for Missouri to use a Trump-backed map for the midterm elections after a court ordered the state to return to an older map. A court fight that has also led to a contempt hearing today for Missouri's Secretary of State.
6: The Missouri Supreme Court ordering Secretary of State Denny Hoskins to a contempt hearing after the High Court previously ruled that the state could not use Republican-drawn congressional maps for the midterms unless voters approved, but then a federal judge barred the old maps, ordering Hoskins to use the new map instead. He followed the conflicting order, leading to the contempt proceedings.
5: Fox's Jeff Manasso. It's not yet clear how today's U.S. Supreme Court decision might impact the contempt hearing. Day two of the Republicans' midterm convention after the first night featured a lengthy speech from President Trump and a promise of $5,000 dividend checks for all U.S. adults if Republicans keep the House and Senate.
7: Very much like a successful company will do a cash distribution to its shareholders.
5: Though critics are raising questions about the legality and the cost, which could top $1 trillion, the president will wrap up that convention tonight after a keynote address from Vice President J.D. Vance. As Democrats plan another day outside the arena in Dallas, arguing Americans are struggling with the cost of living and blaming the president's policies, including the conflict with Iran. President Trump is reportedly denying information about damage to U.S. jets in Jordan from an Iranian missile attack this week, though Fox News confirmed a CBS report of damage to multiple aircraft.
8: No Americans died in the assault, which was conducted against the Muwaffaq Salty Air Base in Jordan. U.S. forces reportedly launched more than 30 Patriot missiles

0: fending against the Iranian strikes.
1: Fox's Jonathan Savage. Those strikes followed U.S. attacks on Iranian oil tankers after Iran tried to hit a U.S. warship. 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
2: WNBD Radio Local News, I'm Stace Keen. The Greater Peoria Economic Development Council has opened a public comment period on the region's comprehensive economic development strategy for 2026 through 2030. The five-year plan guides economic development across Peoria, Tazewell, Woodford, Logan, and Mason counties. More than 480 community members and partner organizations helped to shape the draft through five big table events that were held across the five counties. Comments will be accepted through Friday, October 2nd, and you'll find more information by clicking the link attached to this story on our website. A Peoria man will be spending 22 years in prison for shooting a delivery driver at a Dollar General store nearly 3 years ago. 32-year-old Shiloh Beasley was sentenced Wednesday after being convicted on weapons and robbery charges. The victim was making a delivery when Beasley entered a store, flashed the gun, and demanded money from the manager. The victim was shot after he raised his hands and stated he didn't work for the store. And you might have caught the roar of the engines as the riders took off this morning for the annual St. Jude Rides event. Peoria coordinator Eric Wilson says 145 local riders are making the trip to Memphis.
3: The main goal behind and our mission is to raise funds for the kids, doctors, and families of St. Jude Children's Research Hospital.
2: Peoria riders will stay the night in Dyersburg, Tennessee before they meet up with other St. Jude riders tomorrow morning. Participants will get a tour of the St. Jude campus before presenting a check to the hospital. Last year, the Peoria ride raised over $1 million. More news in 30 minutes or as it breaks, and always at WNBDRadio.com.
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6: The 25 News First Alert forecast features some quieter conditions and some gradual clearing for the second half of our Thursday. After some scattered morning showers, drier weather will settle back on in for the remainder of the work week. Expect daytime highs to trend cooler. Today we'll reach the upper 70s before daytime highs look to top out in the lower 80s for our Friday. Mostly sunny skies can be expected for the end of the work week, and plenty of sunshine and plenty of dry time will translate into the weekend proper. I'm 25 News First Alert meteorologist Balint Talavari for WMBD Radio.
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16: Yep.
15: In Dallas. For the first ever midterm GOP convention.
16: It was a party last night, wasn't it?
15: It was. Inside the arena.
16: A shindig was taking place. It was loud.
15: Yes, you were in bed. David's in bed. He's sick. Yeah. You're not feeling good.
16: Well, I hadn't slept the night before at all.
15: So. I know.
12: I hoofed it on over there. But what security is something, and I'm glad it is. I really am.
16: For sure.
12: Because you want security like this, especially around the president with everything we've seen. Having said that, just to get in, oh my goodness.
13: Oh, jeez.
12: It is really something.
13: Yeah, and, it is.
12: You know, you're on foot. So I don't know what the temperature, 102 degrees or
16: yeah,
12: whatever it is.
16: Pretty hot.
12: Walking over.
13: But you kind of understand that, you know?
12: You get it.
13: I mean, it's a pain, but I get it.
12: Well,
13: yeah.
12: And inside the arena, I would say they keep it beyond cool. It's almost cold.
16: Yes.
12: So when you go from the extreme heat right into it, man, you're like, okay, that is kind of refreshing. That's nice.
13: Mm-hmm.
12: And if you've heard people talk about, yes, the energy is definitely there. It is there. Mm-hmm. No doubt about that. And, you know, Lee Greenwood comes out, and there's Trump. And it feels like an election year, like a presidential election year. Even though it's not, I know Trump is saying, act like I'm on the ballot, all that. It was like I was telling some of my family. The comedic timing of Trump is really something to behold.
16: It's just a natural thing.
12: Yes. Like when you see him work the crowd the way he does and you feel the energy in the arena, he's just very good at it.
13: Well, he also came to the presidency with a semi-skill set of already doing that.
16: Yeah.
12: Yes.
13: I mean, you know, I mean, he's done it before. He was doing it on television all the time.
12: But if you think of like your typical, you know, comedians that are 75 to 80 years old, usually they still don't have these kinds of skills.
16: Yes. It is kind of amazing.
13: Joe Biden was funny, but it was unintentional.
16: Right. Unintentionally.
12: Yes.
16: Yeah.
12: Yes. So as he's talking about, you know, different races, Senate races, and he's talking about Ken Paxton, and he goes into James Tallarico, I mean, it was laugh out loud funny for people.
14: He described himself as a person who hates Christianity, says that God is transgender. He called the American flag a complicated symbol of hate, claimed that the Ten Commandments are a form of fascism. And when he was asked what he loved most in the world, he said, I love transgender children, which, you know. He was also somebody that hated eating meat. But he ran a campaign to beat meat. He called it beat meat. I don't know what the hell he meant by that.
12: Okay, so right there.
16: Already, it's like, oh, okay, we're off and running now.
13: Yeah, indeed.
16: You know, safe harbor hours, you know.
12: And like a lot of us, you feel the energy, you get the laugh, you want it again. You're going to keep going. That's just part of it, and he certainly did.
14: These people are going to tell me, what the hell is he? Wants to beat meat? But it was bad for his image, so he started eating meat. And he recently... It's getting worse. I'm getting myself in trouble. It's getting worse. But he was recently seen having a barbecue and eating a lot of meat. But that's what happened. He ate it, and then he was seen running backstage to a room and throwing up all over the place. He doesn't like meat. He also loved wearing masks, and he was seen wearing a mask just a short number of months ago. Any guy in Texas that's wearing a mask a few months ago, this is not going to be your senator. It's not going to work out.
12: There you go.
16: You know,
13: oh, boy.
16: You know, we were talking with our buddy Jack Riccardi from KTSA in San Antonio yesterday afternoon. I thought he had a great take about this.
12: He did.
16: Is that, and I'm gonna butcher how he said it because he's a very dryly funny guy. But he was talking about the juxtaposition between what's happening here in Dallas versus the socialism conference, where you just see a bunch of dour, like, gray people who look like he said something like they look like they just crawled out of East Berlin.
13: Yes.
16: They're miserable.
12: Yeah. Yes. With these gray complexions.
16: Yes.
13: Yeah, right. Yeah.
12: You know, as opposed to here, there's music. People are dancing all over the place. People are happy. They're having a good time.
16: Yeah.
12: I think you could fairly say, as far as attractiveness, it's not even a fair fight.
13: Oh, it's not close. It isn't even close.
16: That's no. Jamie Mark Lee's words, not the professor's. Okay, I just want to say.
13: But
16: it's true. I mean, it's like there at the socialism conference, the face mask was actually like a force multiplier for some of those ladies.
13: Right,
16: you know?
13: Exactly. Yes.
12: Yes.
13: Yeah.
12: True.
13: Yeah, it is, though. That was a great point, and it's so true. Because those people do look like they're attending a funeral all the time.
12: Yeah. And well, if you want to get deep into it, you've got a group of people that value life mm-hmm. and another group of people that really don't.
16: Yeah.
13: No, it's the death cult. I've called them that before, the death cult.
16: Yeah.
12: Yes, very much so. Now, as far as that Texas Senate race, Tallarico is really trying to do damage control of everything that he said leading up to this moment.
16: Jeez. Yeah. Because, well, he's just lying. But because he has said some insane things that play very well in Austin, in his state house district,
13: mm-hmm.
16: but don't play outside of that area. And what's funny to me about this is now he's walking back a bunch of stuff. Like, he's like, well, obviously there are only two genders, even though just a few years ago he said there are six. As like a fact, we know that there are six genders.
12: Yeah, to say obviously now, obviously what? Yeah. Which is it?
16: What are you talking about?
12: Right.
16: And then, of course, he has been all about the transing of kids. He's been about so-called life-saving, gender-affirming care for minors and doesn't want to ban it. Now he says, yeah, kids shouldn't, have their ding-a-lings chopped off.
13: Okay.
17: Speaking of gender, would you vote in favor of a national ban for transgender surgeries when it comes to minors?
18: Absolutely. And in fact, in the legislature, I voted for an amendment that would have restricted the bill in question to a ban on surgeries for minors.
17: In 2023, you voted against
12: I got to tell you, when I saw that, when he was like, absolutely.
16: Yeah.
12: Okay, this is really the shift to just try to get elected now, and this is what they do. They'll say anything.
17: I mean, transgender surgeries for minors and puberty blockers. How come you voted against that?
18: Because the bill was overly broad. And in fact, if you go back and check, I voted for a major amendment to limit the bill to banning surgeries for minors. So I've been consistent on this issue.
17: And what about biological men competing in women's sports? That's a big deal here in Texas.
18: That's right. And I oppose trans athletes playing in girls' sports if it endangers safety or fairness. Every sport has to be safe and fair.
17: What would your response...
12: Okay, what does that mean, fair?
16: Yeah.
13: Well, that's
12: so.
13: Just
12: if
13: it.
12: It's a dude that really sucks, it's okay.
13: Right. Yeah. Right.
16: Right.
12: But if they're decent at all, then it's mm-hmm. not fair. It's just so stupid. Whatever.
17: Voters who listen to this and they say, he had this stance. This seems like a drastic 180 from what we've heard from him in the past. Is he just trying to get our vote? And then once he governs, he's going to govern as a progressive.
18: I would look at my legislative history. You shouldn't believe anything a politician says, whether it's me or Ken Paxton. You should look at what we've done. And if you look at Ken Paxton's history, he has spent his entire career enriching himself on the public's dime.
13: Okay.
16: Yeah.
12: All right.
16: I mean, yes, and what's funny to me is that the trans activist class is very upset with him now for that, because they're saying, oh, this was a complete betrayal, because, well, they know what he really believes.
12: Yes.
16: And now he's saying something that's completely the opposite of things that he's defended for years.
12: Of course.
16: And they say it feels like to me, that's a big tell that somebody in Democrat politics has now understood and is grasping the fact that the activist class is not representative of most Americans.
13: Correct.
16: You can have Americans who are liberals, you can have Americans who are conservative, mm-hmm. but they're not the dingbats. They're not the people who are saying, excuse me, if you say you're a girl, you're a girl, even if you don't do anything to change your physical appearance or anything like that. They realize, okay, yeah, the activist class needs to be ignored because they don't matter when it comes to votes.
12: That is so well said.
13: Yeah,
12: but they still feel betrayed. And there's part of me that certainly understands why they would.
16: Oh, for sure.
13: I wonder sometime if they're just saying they feel betrayed because they're going along with it because they know damn good and well once he's in. Yeah. I don't know. I just, everything seems like a big chessboard to me.
12: Well, yeah.
16: It could be that.
13: It's like, okay, well, we're going to say this.
16: Yeah.
13: Because we have to appease a small part of our contingency. But we just want him elected, so let's just go ahead and we'll go along with it. We'll be pissed.
12: Well, it's like the snobby high school girl that all of a sudden, you know, over the summer becomes friends with a couple of girls that aren't in the same sort of class, if you know what I mean.
13: Yeah.
12: And they think, oh, we're really friends now, and they go back to school, and she's, like, blowing them off for her other friends, and they're like, oh, they really feel betrayed.
16: But what about summer camp?
12: Yeah.
16: What happened?
12: Yeah. We had so much fun.
13: Yeah.
12: What happened? Big controversy last night from everything Trump was talking about. You ready for $5,000 coming in your pocket?
16: Gosh.
12: Uh-oh.
14: If the Republicans win the House of Representatives and the United States Senate, both of them, because of our economic, tremendous economic success, I will issue a dividend to every adult citizen in the United States of America for $5,000.
12: $5,000. We'll get into the controversy coming up in a bit. I see you shaking your head. Both of you guys.
16: I'd rather just, you know, have the price of gas come back down. Let's wrap this thing with Iran up. Come on.
13: I want the Democrats to go to $10,000 today.
12: Well, how are they going to say that's a terrible idea?
13: Right.
16: Yeah, right. Well, and that's the trap that people fall into, and yes. I think some Republicans fall into, too, because as it's been said time and time again, you're never going to out-promise the Democrats. You're never going, when it comes to spending money and saying, we're just going to pay you to vote for us, you're never going to be able to top the Democrats. And I'm just saying, after all the inflation craziness that started during COVID and all the stimulus bills, I think that's not a great policy idea, but I get why he's putting it out there.
12: Yeah. And I'll gladly take your $5,000.
16: Oh, no, I'll spend the $5,000. Don't get me wrong.
13: Gosh, yes.
16: Of course, yes.
13: Yeah,
16: I mean, I'm not going to send it back.
13: Very helpful.
12: We'll get into it. But I want to get to this thing, David, that you had. I haven't heard it. And it's CNN talking about YouTube driving violent extremism.
16: I don't know if we have enough time for that right now because we're kind of up against it.
12: Okay.
16: It is really funny.
12: Well, yeah. Right. It sounds like it's very funny.
16: Go ahead and take us out, Andres.
12: Yeah. We got so much stuff to get into.
13: We do. Lots. Big show today. Lot of show.
12: David ate at the arena yesterday. Quickly, it came right back up. I mean, it's been a struggle as far as the health goes, but soldiering through, baby.
13: Best $13 hot dog I've had.
12: We're in Dallas. And the five stories we're watching today is coming right up.

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14: The Markley, Van Camp, and Robbins Show. Jamie Markley, David Van Camp, Scott Robbins in Dallas. And it's time for the five stories we're watching today.
15: One, two, three, four, five.
16: All right, number five, the Democrat candidate for Senate in Texas is trying to run away from all the crazy stuff he's said and believed in the past. Now he says even though he loves trans kids and wants to protect their ability to get sex changes, well, actually now he says he doesn't support that.
17: No.
16: Okay.
14: And loves meat.
16: Yeah, and loves meat. Yes, he is no longer on the, as the president said last night, beat meat campaign.
14: Correct.
16: Number four, Jimmy Kimmel is pulling the same stunt with Tallarico that Stephen Colbert did. He's not going to run his Tallarico interview because the FCC is enforcing longstanding equal time rules for campaign appearances. And they're framing it as the FCC won't let us air it.
17: Yeah.
16: No, it's Kimmel. Just you got to give the equal time. Anybody who's worked in public broadcast or in broadcast knows this rule. You have to log these things. And a lot of times it's more on local races. And that's how a lot of times libertarian candidates get on the air, because they say, hey, how much time have you given X, Y, or Z?
17: Right.
14: Well, I saw some sort of back and forth online with somebody talking about Ted Cruz was on The View.
16: Yeah.
14: Why can't this happen? And somebody's like, hey, Jim Acosta, that's because Ted Cruz isn't running for anything.
16: Yeah, he's not running.
17: Yeah, it was the idiot Acosta,
14: thought you would,
17: too.
14: Thought
17: yeah.
14: you would know that rule, Jim Acosta, yes. Award-winning journalist.
16: Number three, Democrat Senator John Fetterman recorded a video for the GOP convention in support of Republican Senator Dave McCormick.
14: Yes. Who and was it ran twice.
16: Yeah. It's amazing. I wonder, I'm not one of the people who's saying, yes, he needs to, you know, move over to the Republican Party or anything like that, because he is still liberal. But I wonder if he is going to do it just because he knows he can't win a primary next time around. So if Abdul El-Sayed, for example, wins mm-hmm. in Michigan, then he says, you know what, to hell with it. I'll be a Republican for the remainder of my term.
14: Well, yeah, because in the end, he's just found out you cannot be a sane Democrat anymore.
16: Yeah.
14: Like, with the values that you held for decades, all of it's changed in the last 5 to 10 years.
16: Yeah.
14: Yeah.
16: Number two, President Trump spoke last night at the GOP convention, promised a $5,000 Trump dividend if Republicans win in the midterms. Meanwhile, number one, U.S. crude oil topped $100 per barrel as markets brace for longer hostilities with Iran.
17: Boy.
16: Yeah, let's fix that first before we start talking $5,000.
14: No, the five grand's going to help pay for the gas.
16: There you go. Those are the top five stories that we're watching today, Scott.
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14: The thing about the five grand, first, it's got to get passed.
16: Yeah.
14: Is it going to get passed? And when they're talking about it, what are Democrats going to say? Oh, this is a terrible idea because we're fiscally responsible.
17: No, he's buying votes.
16: Yeah, that's probably.
17: He's buying votes.
16: Right.
14: A so pot, meat kettle.
16: Right.
17: Yeah, right, exactly.
16: I mean, President Biden was like, you don't have to pay your student loans anymore.
14: Exactly.
16: And then the courts told him, no, you can't do that.
14: Well, honestly, I'm not just trying to pick on, you know, whoever, but you'll see in Democratic circles, you'll have different communities all saying, we just want to know what they're going to do for us. Mm-hmm. And usually that means not so much an opportunity, but what are you going to give us?
16: Mm-hmm. Yes.
14: So a lot of voters are already used to this. Mm-hmm. And there's part of me going, okay, so Trump just throws this out there. And I know there are a lot of conservatives like, what are we doing? We got the debt and this is another socialism and it's all these different things. He's sort of forcing their hand to me.
16: Yeah.
14: And it's not like I think he just throws this out here like, you know, 20 minutes before the speech. You know what I think? Five grand. What do you think? Why not?
17: Well, I think, too, it could be like one of the greatest troll jobs ever. knowing that the reaction is going to be over the top and the grinding and the gritting of teeth and the screaming and yelling and everything that goes with it. Yeah.
14: J.D. Vance had to answer about it right after the speech last night. Yeah. We'll be getting to that coming up a little bit later. Brandon Gill spoke last night. It was one of your favorite moments.
17: I love Brandon Gill, first of all. Yeah. I love him, and I love the way he started the speech last night.
16: Yeah, with a land acknowledgement.
17: Right, exactly.
14: Adam Carolla did that, too.
17: I know. They were both very funny when they did it.
14: Yeah. So we need to get to that. Of course, the kickoff of the NFL season last night. Kind of weird because it was on a Wednesday. Mm-hmm. And then we got to get to this CNN piece about how YouTube drives violent extremism.
17: Oh.
14: Really want to know exactly how that is.
17: Mm-hmm.
14: And around a What's Your Story, it's all coming up. This is the Markley, Van Camp, and Robin Show in Dallas.
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20: News. I'm Gianna Gelosi. President Trump promising refunds and dividends for the two-day RNC midterm convention. Today, the White House is promising Obamacare refunds, claiming Americans were overcharged by the Biden administration.
21: Nearly 1 million hardworking Americans in 30 states will soon be getting refunds of $500 each with a check sent to their home address. In many cases, these refunds will cover the entire spike in your insurance caused by Democrats.
20: Now, yesterday, on day one of the convention, he promised $5,000 to Americans if Republicans keep control of Congress. But where would that money come from?
22: The president, in his speech, talked about economic success and growth that he's bringing could come from that, maybe from tariffs. Now, on inflation, the producer price index, that came out, and that is putting upward pressure on prices related to this.
20: That's Edward Lawrence. 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
23: WMBD Radio Local News, I'm Stace Keen. A vote is expected later this month to approve a new business development district in Washington. The proposal was discussed before last week's city council meeting. If approved, a 0.25% sales tax would be implemented on merchandise to fund the district. City Administrator Jeff Fagenshu says the district runs along the U.S. Route 24 corridor between Summit and Wilmore, and that includes the Walmart and Menards shopping areas.
24: It is a rather large area, but we try to encompass areas where we feel that there's potential for growth.
23: The district is estimated to raise around $700,000 a year, with those funds set to be used to support new and existing businesses and infrastructure. There were no injuries following a small fire at the Arzuda plant in Mableton on Wednesday. Peoria Fire Chief Sean Sulberger says the fire broke out on the roof. A spokesperson for the company says all employees are safe and the company is investigating the cause of the fire. The state of Illinois is pumping $3.5 million into local food organizations to try and bolster local food infrastructure. The grants come from the Illinois Department of Agriculture, and they're part of a three-year program to make it easier for local farmers to process and distribute food. Locally, Zare Farms in Tazewell County received nearly $66,000 for a new delivery truck, while Panther Ridge Farms in Woodford County is getting more than $42,000 for a commercial walk-in freezer. And 145 local riders are making the trip to Memphis in the annual St. Jude's Ride event. Once they get to Memphis, the riders plan to take a tour of the campus and present a check to the hospital. More news in 30 minutes or as it breaks, and always at WMBDradio.com.
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0: The 25 News First Alert forecast features some quieter conditions and some gradual clearing for the second half of our Thursday. After some scattered morning showers, drier weather will settle back on in for the remainder of the work week. Expect daytime highs to trend cooler. Today we'll reach the upper 70s before daytime highs look to top out in the lower 80s for our Friday. Mostly sunny skies can be expected for the end of the work week, and plenty of sunshine and plenty of dry time will translate into the weekend proper. I'm 25 News First Alert meteorologist Balance Lavari for WMBD. 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

0: The Markley, Van Camp, and Robbins Show. Jamie Markley, David Van Camp, Scott Robbins in Dallas for the first ever midterm GOP convention. And Brandon Gill, one of Robbins' favorites, spoke last
1: love
0: night.
1: Love him. Love, love, love him.
2: Yeah.
1: Didn't disappoint either, by the way.
2: No, he gave a land acknowledgement at the RNC midterm convention.
1: Fantastic.
3: I'd like to acknowledge that we stand here today in the great state of Texas and the United States of America. The ancestral homeland of great American patriots, pioneers, and explorers who put down roots, fought for freedom all over the globe, and bled and died to build the greatest civilization ever known to man. My friends, we live in the finest country in the history of the world. And we're no longer going to apologize for that.
0: Good.
1: That's awesome. Yeah.
2: Well, and again, compare that to the socialist conventions, where it's all woe is me, everybody's out to get me, you know, hey, they're the reason I'm not in shape or something like that.
0: Yes.
1: I'm oppressed.
2: Yes, I'm oppressed always.
0: We're on stolen land.
2: Mm-hmm.
0: Whitey's always bad.
2: Yes.
0: Because, you know, no one else had slaves in the history of mankind, apparently. I don't know where they learned that.
2: Yeah, right.
0: Some sort of crazy history. Yeah, I think people are talking about education a lot because something has to be done to where you have kids in American schools learning real American history. That's going to take a ton of work.
2: Yeah.
0: Because you think about how many people have been indoctrinated now for decades, including teachers.
1: Oh, yeah.
0: And all of a sudden, if you require certain history to be taught, will it really be taught by some of these activist teachers? Because we have way more than we had ever imagined.
2: Well, remote school taught us a lot about a lot of teachers.
0: Yes.
2: And, you know, I think I'm still optimistic enough that it's not most teachers who are just in that group. But there are enough.
0: Oh, yeah.
2: It's a problem.
1: Well, they're the loudest.
2: Yeah. And I think, you know, there are a lot of people who are just trying to do their jobs every day with whatever resources they have. And I understand that. I think the thing that's going to break the left-wing stranglehold is going to be school choice programs. And, that's the thing. When people actually have an option to say, I'm not going to this school, and it starts to financially hurt, then suddenly you'll see things start to turn around. Or you can have something like what happened in Mississippi, where it was lawmakers were like, listen, we got to do something because we are screwing over the kids.
0: Yes.
2: Enough with the BS. We're not going to deal with teachers' organizations. We are going to teach reading. We are going to get these kids back on track. So maybe it's a situation where it has to get so bad that it's just a total gut job and renovation. I don't know.
0: Yeah. We'll see.
1: I worry about the liberals getting a hold of it on a federal level and then with the accreditation process that goes into it and saying, well, we can't have it. They're not accredited. You know, some stupid hoop to jump through with it.
0: The teachers' unions.
1: To keep the money
0: right
1: rolling.
0: Right now is so insane.
2: Yeah.
0: That's got to be broken, too.
1: Like, and again, I mean, I'm the oldest guy on this show, but, you know, there was a time. I mean, I think all of us. I mean, I went to school, and after I got out of school, you know, 10 years down the road, I realized I had a couple of crazy liberal teachers, but I never knew it. Not from what was taught in the classroom. I didn't know it.
2: Yeah.
1: Was never talked about in the classroom. I didn't know how these people voted. I didn't know.
0: Now, when you went, was it actually broken down by grade, or was it
1: was it
0: kindergarten, eighth grade, all in one room?
1: One room, and then there's a second room when you got to high school. Yeah.
0: Got it.
1: Yeah, it was a one-room schoolhouse, yeah.
0: Very much like Little House.
1: Yeah. Well, yeah, and they just recently got electricity there. So and indoor plumbing. They didn't have that either, so.
0: No, it was sane then.
1: I know, but that's what I'm saying. I mean, it just blows my mind now.
0: I mean, basically, the movie Dazed and Confused is your high school experience.
1: Yeah, exactly. Yeah.
0: Right? Because that would have been my sister, same age as you.
1: Yeah. Well, you weren't too far removed from that.
0: No, I was the little brother.
1: Yeah, right.
0: Yeah. Anyway.
1: But it's just strange now that everybody knows everybody's politics.
0: Oh, yeah.
1: It's nuts.
0: All right. We got to get to the CNN clip. David, you said we didn't have time before. I'm dying to hear this.
2: Brendan Herrera, he's a guy running for Congress in Texas. He's a very popular YouTube gun guy. I mean, I don't watch all of the podcasts, but I've seen a lot of his content. He's pretty funny. He's edgy for sure.
0: Okay.
2: And he said off-color jokes before, especially about liberal women in Austin. He's not, he doesn't live too far from Austin. His district is in the Hill Country.
0: Okay.
2: And CNN, they are on the case.
0: All right, roll it.
4: Tell us what you found, Allison.
5: Yeah, there was a lot, Pam. So my colleague Morgan Leeson and I, we dug through old YouTube videos, more recent ones, podcast appearances, social media feed. And taking that all together, we tried to, you know, get a very clear picture for this story in order to tell it properly. Let's take a listen to just some of what we found.
6: So when a blue hair on the news says that a semi-automatic AR-15 is an assault rifle, she is both fat and wrong.
7: But what if, out of self-defense, you had to take down something a lot bigger, like an elephant or a killer whale or an angry blue-haired Austin feminist?
5: Yeah, so that's just a little bit of what we found. And we also found examples of Herrera using sexually suggestive slang to describe women. When I reached out to his campaign, they again characterized these past comments about women as jokes. But I spoke with Cynthia Miller Idris. She runs a political extremism research lab at American University.
0: I bet she does. Hang on. Hang on. Okay. So this is like a comedy routine going along with the guns.
2: Yeah.
0: This dude. But what, and that's extremism for them?
2: Yes.
0: Because there's no YouTube channels or social media where women just roast dudes constantly.
2: Right.
0: And talk about size of all kinds of things or lack thereof.
2: Well, it was like the day after Lindsey Graham died, a rock slide face lady.
0: Oh, yeah, yeah.
2: She was saying that his last photo in Ukraine was him holding a drone that looked like a giant black.
0: Right.
2: Yes. Phallus.
0: Yes.
2: Like, okay, come on. And the other, I love how they frame it too, because it's his comments about women. No, he's talking about your resistance lib chick. That's not saying all women are that.
0: Right.
2: It's no.
0: Of course.
2: And I love his response to this story, because he said, you know, thank you, CNN. I forgot how funny I am.
0: Exactly.
2: That's how you do it, man.
0: Okay, back to the report.
5: American University, and she really pushed back on that assertion because in her research, she found that when looking back at folks who commit political violence and extremism, if you look at their search history on the internet, it's often because they've been consuming a lot of misogynistic online content, whether that be on YouTube, podcasts, or social.
0: Oh, you mean like the nut that took out Charlie Kirk?
2: Yeah. 1 year anniversary of that today.
0: Yes. Yeah. It's part of my story coming up.
2: That was Brendan Herrera's fault?
0: Yeah, please. Exactly. This is such freaking nonsense.
5: Often that connective through line. And she described Herrera's comments to me, particularly when he compared women's weight to that of animals, like elephants or killer whales, as hallmark internet misogyny. Again, Herrera characterized his past comments as jokes, and he rejected that assertion.
4: All right, Allison Gordon, thank you for bringing that reporting to us. We appreciate it.
0: When there's a dude that's huge, he gets called a whale all the time. Mm-hmm. I don't hear any reports about that or pearl clutching. No. Oh, no.
2: No, you got a bunch of dudes going, yeah, that guy is pretty fat.
0: Right. Yeah. The GLP-1s or whatever.
2: Yeah. You know,
0: like Trump said, it's the fat shot. I said it's not working.
1: It's comedy. Okay, the guy's hilarious. A comedian.
0: Yes.
1: He makes people laugh.
0: You know what? I thought
1: you
0: that was actually
1: in years, throat burn lady.
0: I thought that was actually your story, but that was not your story. So you know what it's time for? Yes, it's time for us to go around the table, as we do a couple of times a day. It may not be the biggest story out there, but it caught your attention. You want to bring it in. So, David, today, what's your story?
2: So, MS Now had a bizarre segment about the U.S. Open, talking about this guy, Francis Tiafoe. I haven't been following it this year.
0: Yeah.
2: And it's a cool story.
1: I saw that.
2: Yeah, it's a cool story. He's an American player whose parents immigrated here from Sierra Leone. I believe his mom was escaping a civil war there.
1: Yeah.
0: Okay.
2: And then they came in the country the right way. They raised a family. And now you got this guy who is a superstar in tennis,
0: mm-hmm.
2: rising star in tennis. Well, Joe Scarborough and Mike Barnicle, they got up in their feelings and they made this about Trump's immigration policy somehow.
0: What?
1: Yeah.
0: Okay. I can just tell you this about this dude. Netflix, they'll run the different behind the scenes, like sort of documentary of different, you know, sports. There's one for tennis. I remember, yeah, this dude's story is pretty cool.
2: Yeah.
0: So what about Trump and this? I don't
8: Some
0: understand.
8: Some people in the White House hate the story of immigrants coming from places they call whole countries and becoming great Americans that are great examples for our own children.
0: Who hates that?
2: Yeah, I don't. That's not even a straw man argument. That's just a hallucination.
0: You're just making crap up.
2: Yes.
0: You're trying to put these people into people that come in illegally.
2: Yeah.
0: Nonsense. Okay, go ahead.
9: Look at him. He represents America. That's what America is all about. The tragedy of the Trump administration, both administrations, is they have spent now a decade together, 4 years out of office, but a decade, running this country down. They pose as great patriots. They pose as, we're going to make America strong again. We're going to bring back America. Nobody has to bring back America. The United States of America is the greatest damn country on the earth.
0: Okay, tough guy.
2: What are they talking about?
0: I have no idea.
1: That one left me after I saw it.
2: Because this the guy's story, and I only somewhat aware of it, but like his dad was a day worker and worked to build a tennis facility. And then he got hired on the janitorial staff, and they, in exchange for not only his salary and his work, they let him live in like a makeshift apartment in the facility.
0: Okay.
2: And this dude grinded his butt off. And the dad and mom sacrificed a lot to get this guy to where he is.
0: Mm-hmm.
2: We all love that story.
0: Of course we do. But what they're trying to do is tell people Trump's against all of this. And all of MAGA is against all of this. Mm-hmm. Because they're the ones that, you know, 20 years ago were fighting against legal immigration, taking all the union jobs, but then realized, well, we can use these people as voters. And now we're going to take the word immigrant and include everyone, including illegals, and try to confuse everybody with it and make people believe that conservatives hate all migrants, which it's illegal.
2: Yeah.
0: You don't want people to come here illegally. Legal. No, everyone loves that story.
1: Right. And I mean, it is the great American story. It's the great American story.
0: And they know this. They're not completely idiotic.
1: Oh, he did. I mean, that was propaganda. A political wedge. I mean, of course. The guy in the White House. Okay.
0: Yeah.
1: All right.
0: All right, Scotty, what do you got for your story?
1: Well, Senator Mark Kelly weighed in today on a flight from Boston to Phoenix. He said, "This note was in my seat when I returned from the restroom." I think this shows how much an entire generation is struggling, whether it's my own kids or a random person on a flight. Young people are frustrated. There is massive anxiety. So here's the note. Senator Kelly, I'm 25 years old with a college degree. 4 years into my job search, I've discovered I'm barely scraping by. Oh, I cannot see myself ever owning a home or having kids. Every day, financially secure future looks further off. And this goes on and on with this.
0: Okay.
1: I'm getting affordable. Now, listen, here's the deal. And people are calling BS on this. There was no note left on his seat when he went to the bathroom. It was written on a napkin.
2: It was written by not Senator Carkmelly.
1: See, exactly. I mean, I'm looking at this today. I'm going, this guy's out there. He took a shot of it and put it on his social media. This is what I'm talking about. Shut up. Nobody is buying this. I'll take things that never happened for $1,000.
0: For my story, it is the year anniversary of the Charlie Kirk assassination.
1: Oh, boy.
0: And Daily Wire was doing an interview with Frank Turek, who was Charlie Kirk's mentor, who some crazy people on the left said, he is part of it. He's behind the killing of Charlie Kirk. It's just the insanity that's happened over the last year. It's really kind of sad in a way. But one of the things he talked about is how Turning Point is actually continuing to grow, which I don't know that most people
10: They've
0: know.
10: They've grown dramatically due to this event. I mean, they went from 3,000 pastors to 12,000 pastors. They increased their campus groups, whether it's high school or college, dramatically. Nobody is going to replace Charlie. However, enough people can help to replace him. And so Erica is keeping a steady hand, moving the organization forward.
0: Yeah, she was there last night for Trump's speech.
1: Yeah, I saw her.
0: Yeah. And recognized, and it was cool because at one point everyone in the arena was chanting, Charlie, Charlie, Charlie, which was just a really cool thing. Okay, we got to get to a news update, and you got to wear your pants at work. Nimrod's in the news is on the way.

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11: 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I'm Jim Taylor. Higher across the board with corn, beans, and Chicago wheat. December corn up 5 3/4, 533.5. March corn up 5 3/4, 549. May corn 556.5, up 5.5. November beans 1329.25, up 19 3/4. January beans up 19 3/4, 1345. March beans up 18.5, 1350.25. December Chicago wheat up 8.5, 737.25. March wheat up 8.25, 752.5. October bean meal up 430, 349.40. October bean oil up $1.09, 71.17. Livestock trade September feeders 330.52, up 82 cents. October live cattle 217.30, up $1.45. October lean hogs 83.32, up a quarter. Energy market November Brent crude oil up 432, 105.53. 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

0: right. The Markley Van Camp and Robin Show. Jamie Markley, David Van Camp, Scott Robbins.
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2: Well, in addition to promising the $5,000, Trump dividend or whatever it was?
0: Yes.
2: President Trump has announced that he will send $500 rebate checks to nearly 1 million Affordable Care Act enrollees.

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1: God.
0: Yeah. Been a big scandal.
2: No Pants Wednesday.
0: And that's Nimrod's in the news.

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6: A surprise from the White House. Lisa Brady, Fox News. Obamacare rebate checks are on the way.
7: The Trump administration says about 1 million people who signed up for Obamacare health insurance across 30 states are getting $500 rebate checks next month, allegedly because of overcharges by the Federal Exchange during the Biden administration. President Trump announcing the plan in video posted to X.
8: Our administration is doing the right thing and giving the money back to the people who were wrongly ripped off.
7: In a fact sheet, the White House claimed the Biden administration accumulated a significant surplus of funds that were not used to benefit the Americans who paid these higher premiums.
6: Fox's Lillian Wu, not clear yet whether Congress has to approve these checks. In the second Trump term, Obamacare costs have been rising after a fight in Congress over extending COVID-era subsidies. That video from the president just hours before day two of the Republican convention in Texas.
9: Vice President J.D. Vance will be delivering the keynote address tonight. He'll be followed by President Trump once again, though this speech will go a whole lot shorter than 2 hours. They'll also be joined by Texas Senator Ted Cruz, House Speaker Mike Johnson, and then Republican Michigan Senate candidate Mike Rogers, who's locked in a very high-profile battle with Democrat Abdul El-Sayed.
6: Fox's Bill Malusian in Dallas. Democrats are also there, countering the Trump midterm messaging, blaming him for a cost-of-living struggle. A statue of Charlie Kirk just unveiled at Turning Point USA headquarters in Phoenix. A year after, the conservative activist was shot during a college campus event in Utah.
10: We're scattered all across the country, and we're also in, 10 battleground states at the same time.
6: Turning Point spokesman Andrew Colvett says they've continued to grow at colleges and high schools.
10: And that's the legacy that Charlie leaves us with. It's this hard work, this indelible spirit of can-do, of high agency, be the solution, build, build, build, and fight for the future of this country.
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11: WMBD Radio Local News, I'm Stace Keen. A man convicted of attacking and robbing his girlfriend has been sentenced to more than 3 decades in prison. 36-year-old Adonis Dent was found guilty of home invasion for the incident, which happened in July of last year. The victim explained that Dent woke her up, struck her multiple times, took a firearm, dragged her out of the bedroom, poured a cup of urine on her, and then fled. Prosecutors argued for a lengthy sentence because the incident occurred.

0: heard in front of a child. The Illinois legislature will once again be without a legislative inspector general. Capital News Illinois reports that Michael McCuskey submitted his resignation to the Legislative Ethics Commission effective September 30th. It comes amid criticism about his ability to handle investigations. And 145 St. Jude riders took off from Walters Brothers Harley-Davidson this morning, bound for Memphis, Tennessee. Coordinator Eric Wilson says raising money for sick children at St. Jude's is very gratifying.
1: Just being able to do something that's bigger than all of us and doing it with a group of people that truly, really care about St. Jude and care about the kids and helping them to get better.
0: The group will travel 465 miles. That's the same route the Memphis to Peoria runners take, only in reverse. The Peoria riders will be meeting up with other St. Jude riders in Dyersburg, Tennessee tomorrow morning. Once in Memphis, the group will present a check to the hospital. Last year, St. Jude Rides raised $1.4 million. More than a million of that came from Peoria. More news in 30 minutes or as it breaks, and always at WMBDRadio.com.
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3: The 25 News First Alert forecast features some quieter conditions and some gradual clearing for the second half of our Thursday. After some scattered morning showers, drier weather will settle back on in for the remainder of the work week. Expect daytime highs to trend cooler. Today we'll reach the upper 70s before daytime highs look to top out in the lower 80s for our Friday. Mostly sunny skies can be expected for the end of the work week, and plenty of sunshine and plenty of dry time will translate into the weekend proper. I'm 25 News First Alert meteorologist Balint Salavari for WMBD Radio.
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14: 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For the big GOP convention. Don't call it a dork fest, okay? That is rude.
15: Don't look at me, man. Don't
14: rude to do that.
16: I will say that maybe, before all the people come in, when it's just the, you know, people in media, some politicians, activists, all that, maybe it's a little bit of a dork fest.
15: Oh, man. That is
17: like when other media members interview each other.
16: Yeah.
17: That's always one of my favorite things, yeah.
18: That's actually being incredibly nice to call it a little bit of a dork. It's a full-on dork fest.
16: It's not the same as the dork fest with the socialists, you know, where every third person has a peanut allergy or microaggression, you know, aversion.
18: No. A lot of the just regular people here, just good people.
17: Yeah.
18: you know, they'll love the country. And that's a cool thing to see.
17: I mean, a lot of really cool people. Yeah.
18: Yeah, no kidding.
17: Really cool.
18: One of the things, of course, that's being talked about a lot today is the Trump dividends. Mm-hmm. If the Republicans win, you get $5,000. And the heads started exploding all over the place in conservative media and around the country. And right after the speech last night from Trump, Bret Baier had the vice president on with him.
8: Bret. So, Mr. Vice President, I heard the Trump dividend raised some eyebrows. $5,000 for every adult citizen if the House wins.
10: Wait, it raised my eyebrows raised and both hands went up at the same time.
8: But if Republicans...
18: Yeah, see, that's part of the dork fest right there. Sorry, Sean. Just kidding, buddy.
10: At the same time.
8: But if Republicans
11: you guys don't
8: win
11: need
8: the House...
11: It. This is for the American middle class.
8: All right, but if Republicans win the House, $5,000 for every adult citizen. So you do the quick math, that's about $1.3 trillion. I can hear the critics' heads exploding. They're saying out loud, I guarantee you, the president is bribing voters to vote for Republicans to take over the House, and then he's bankrupting the country because the deficit and debt is huge, and inflation would come back if this comes into play. So how do you answer those criticisms?
11: Well, I say, first of all, what the president's talking about is fundamentally a dividend for American workers. We're taking in an extraordinary amount of revenue because the president of the United States is actually standing up to both foreign companies, but also foreign countries who've been taking advantage of America's workers for pretty much my entire life. All of these tariffs, what is a tariff, Bret? A tariff is when the President of the United States says, if you want to undercut the wages of American workers, if you want to ship American jobs overseas, you're going to pay a big fat penalty when you try to bring that stuff back into the United States of America. Those penalties have generated a lot of revenues. They've helped us pay down debt. What the president's just saying is, if you keep it going to the American people, if you keep us in power and allow us to continue to do these things, then you're going to share in some of the benefit of this incredible wealth that we're creating in the United States of America. I don't think it's a controversial idea. It's actually the president of the United States saying, we're all working together. We're all on the same team. And if we continue to create wealth, that wealth is going to go back to the American people.
18: So what do you think of that?
16: He spends it well.
17: He does well. Very well.
18: Now, the speech last night, the lead up to that was Trump talking about the tariffs. And he told the story again about Macron. You know, hey, you're going to have to pay more for the drugs. You know, because you've been getting it for, what is it, $10 a pill. We're paying $130. We got to do something different here. I was like, I will not let you do that, Mr. President. You did the whole bit. It is like watching a stand-up comedian.
16: And you would not get all delicious wine.
18: Yes, and then the wine and everything else. And then I won't. You will. You have no choice. So he's leading up how much money they brought in from tariffs, and then he, you know, reveals the $5,000. And so we'll see if that happens. Again, Congress would have to vote on it, but that could also be used politically to have Democrats saying, no, you can't do that.
16: Yeah.
18: The spending, we've got to rein it in. Which is kind of hilarious. And I do think about, okay, think about the billions of dollars that has gone to all of the fraud from people that are here illegally.
16: Mm-hmm.
18: It's insane. If the American worker gets $5,000, good for them. Do I really think that's going to happen? Probably not.
16: No.
18: But just some of the random thoughts that go through my head anyway. So that was that part. And then... You know, a big part of this in Texas, talking about the Senate race with Ken Paxton and James Tallarico. Mm-hmm. And Tallarico has done a 180 on where he's been in the past.
16: Oh, completely, because it was not that long ago that he was in the Texas State House saying, well, we know that there are six biological sexes.
18: Right.
16: That's a fact. That's what he says. Never explains what he means by that. And that's been used against him, along with a whole lot of other stuff, with his progressive, both social and fiscal ideology. And he's trying to run away from that because he needs to win statewide, not just a deep blue state house district in Austin.
18: Right.
16: So he was interviewed on Fox, and this whole six biological sexes thing came up. And listen to this.
18: Yeah.
12: During the 2021 hearing, you said there are six biological sexes. Do you still believe that, standing here with me right now?
13: No. I've missed the mark on some of my past statements. I will be the first to admit it. What I meant is that there are two sexes, and then there's a small percentage of people with genetic abnormalities. I obviously didn't say it correctly. There are not six sexes. There are two.
18: Obviously, how is it obvious when you say crap like that?
17: Yeah, they right. say that because then you're just taken with, well, I must not figure it out.
16: Yeah.
17: If it's so obvious, I mean, why can't I figure it out?
16: Yeah, he said definitively.
17: Right.
16: There are six sexes.
17: Yes.
18: Yes.
16: Now he's like, well, no, obviously there's just two.
17: Right. He's obvious, obviously.
16: Well, yeah, that's what we're talking about here, you know?
17: Obviously, when you said it, there were two.
16: Yeah, this guy, I mean, he's so desperate to just get away from things that he actually believes. It reminds me of one of the candidates running right now, and I can't remember what his name is, where he was asked about, is he still a member of the DSA? And he goes, no, I did kind of disavow a lot of the socialist stuff. I mean, I let my membership lapse a month ago. Okay. You know, I was just a month younger, and, you know, you say crazy things when you're a month younger.
18: Yeah. I was just in that gang that dealt drugs and put hits on people, but that was like a month ago.
17: Yeah.
18: And forget about it. The same way that he's changed on a lot of things that, well, Trump brought up last night.
19: But he ran a campaign to beat meat. He called it beat meat. I don't know what the hell he meant by that. These people are going to tell me, what the hell is he? Wants to beat meat? But it was bad for his image, so he started eating meat. And he recently... It's getting worse. I'm getting myself in trouble.
18: He was making himself laugh at that point.
17: Oh, yeah.
16: Well, there's a certain point where you got to just sort of acknowledge the ridiculousness.
18: Oh, yes.
16: I was waiting for him to say something like, yeah, and then he went to a barbecue and he ate ribs. It was weird how he didn't seem to chew the meat. He just, nope.
17: Yeah.
18: Yeah. It is funny that that Tallarico actually was at all these different barbecues all of a sudden.
16: Yeah.
18: Just very funny. Okay, other news out there. Russia, Ukraine, what's the deal?
16: Well, President Trump was asked for an update on the Ukraine invasion of, the Russian invasion of Ukraine after a conversation, and several conversations have been had with his administration and Vladimir Putin. How'd the call go, Mr. President, is what he was asked.
20: Can you tell us about your conversation with President Putin?
21: We had a great conversation. He is wanting to make a deal, and if Zelensky is wanting to make a deal, that'd be very nice.
20: What is the holdup?
21: The holdup is two people that hate each other.
20: What gives you confidence?
21: I think more than anything else, it's two people that hate each other.
20: So what exchange that gives you confidence?
21: I think that because I speak to people. That's all I do is speak to people. My whole life, I know about deals, and these are two people that are tired of fighting.
20: Are you going to try to set up a trilateral meeting?
21: It could happen.
18: I wouldn't. Now, I wouldn't be betting on that.
16: No, I wouldn't either.
18: Anytime soon. Because you get two separate goals with those two people.
16: Oh, yeah, and there's really not much negotiation here.
18: No. No, who knows, man. But it's brutal when they talk about the numbers and the lives lost.
16: Yeah.
18: Like in modern history, we have not seen anything like it.
16: No. Well, and yeah, when Russia is working out some deal with what was it, Indian laborers that they were courting them to Russia for jobs, and unbeknownst to these men that are being brought in, that job is the front line in Ukraine. These are people who they get like 2 weeks of basic training and they're put out there, and it's just cannon fodder.
17: Right.
16: I mean, and the wildest thing, again, what's also unprecedented about this is the use of drones.
18: Yeah.
16: Those drone videos, whether it's Ukrainian-operated or Russian-operated, are terrifying to me.
18: Oh, yeah.
16: Because they sound like a lawnmower, basically, but they're from above, and they blow you up. And, I mean, the tactics, I think, will be studied for years and years to refine it, because that is the future of warfare.
18: Mm-hmm.
16: And it's terrifying.
18: It is. Well, you know, when the whistleblower came out about AI?
16: Yeah.
18: Said I'm quitting my job because, you know, if we keep going down this road, it is becoming so intelligent so fast. You're talking about, like, into civilization. People are scratching their heads going, what exactly is he talking about? Are they talking about? How are people going to die? AI in control of the drones?
16: Mm-hmm.
18: Holy crap, man.
16: Oh, yeah.
18: Yeah, that's terrifying. They obviously know where you are.
16: Well, and the new GPT, whatever it was, we were talking about it, I think, yesterday or the day before yesterday. It passed all of the tests.
18: Yeah.
16: To prove that it was not a robot when it is a robot.
18: Yes.
16: Yeah.
18: That's one of the things, because Brett Baer had that dude on yesterday, and he was talking about, you're at the point where these things are acting in ways that they did not anticipate.
16: Yeah.
18: Getting its own intelligence. Yeah. Conversation, longer conversation for another time, but yeah, that's frightening. Meanwhile, a lot of people still talking about the Clancy trial. And some of the statements coming out are astounding, like this.
16: Oh, yeah. Another just crazy clip from one of the interviews with the jurors in the Lindsey Clancy trial. This is the jury forewoman being asked about autopsy photos being shown in court. Not uncommon in a murder trial.
18: Mm-hmm.
16: You show that because you want to show you want to demonstrate the brutality of what occurred.
18: Yes, of course.
0: What was your reaction to the amount of autopsy photos that you had to see?
1: Yeah, I thought it was too much. I thought the prosecution was just trying to get us to realize how horrific the whole thing was, which we knew the whole thing was horrific. But I think they wanted to keep piling on the morbid pictures and the morbid part of it all. Which was not even what we were trying to just prove, whether she knew what she was doing or she didn't know what she was doing.
18: Oh, my gosh.
17: This is incredible.
16: Well, and they're openly admitting, too, that they were talking about nurses on the jury.
17: Yeah.
16: And their personal experiences seeing women in crisis. It's like, well, that's not how you're supposed to judge a case.
18: Right.
16: Right. But they were saying, well, this can't happen because I've experienced this or I've seen this. I've witnessed this. Well, that's just introducing new evidence that is not pertinent to this trial.
18: No. Exactly. Oh, man.
17: Man, I'm telling you.
18: Well, yeah, we just didn't want to be reminded of how horrific this is. Well, it's like the week of 9/11, too. If you're on social media, you see some of those videos of people jumping out of the towers before they came down.
17: Mm-hmm.
18: It's brutal to watch.
17: Yep.
18: But it is a reminder of what happened that day.
17: It is the brutality of what actually took place, because we didn't see a lot of that because of the way it happened.
18: Well, and a lot of that stuff was not shown.
17: People were still in the buildings when they came down. You didn't see the after effect.
16: Well, there are, there's video of people at Ground Zero, like, before the towers actually fell.
17: Yeah, right.
16: Where they're in the lobby getting ready to go up and rescue people, and you hear the sounds of people hitting the sidewalk.
17: Right.
18: Yeah. And that was part of not forgetting.
17: Right. And that's part of the process.
18: Yes.
17: Golly.
18: Agreed.
17: At least they hadn't showed us the picture. What?
18: All right. Here's a question. Without instructions, could you change a tire? Could you sew a button? Could you change a baby's diaper? We're in trouble, people. And the five stories we're watching today coming up.

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15: Markley, Van Camp, and Robbins Show from Dallas. Jamie Markley, David Van Camp, Scott Robbins, and now five stories we're watching today.
16: One, two, three, four, five.
17: All right, number five, the Democrat candidate for Senate in Texas is trying to sprint away from all the crazy stuff he says and believes, even though, you know, he said he loves trans kids and wants to protect their ability to get sex changes. Now he says, well, I don't support that. And obviously there are only two sexes. And also, I don't want to dismantle capitalism anymore, guys. That was just having some fun.
18: Oh, we're going to get to that, too, coming up, right?
19: But he ran a campaign to beat meat. He called it beat meat. I don't know what the hell he meant by that.
18: There was that, too.
20: He's beating a big fat steak now. Yeah.
17: number four, the FBI arrested three people allegedly paying homeless individuals on Skid Row in Los Angeles to sign petitions in support of ballot initiatives, all using stolen identities of registered voters.
20: Man.
17: Yeah, we don't need that SAVE Act or anything like that. You know, everything they secure, there is no, it's very rare.
18: Unreal.
17: Yeah. Number three, President Trump announced that he will send $500 rebate checks to nearly 1 million Affordable Care Act enrollees from 30 different states who he claimed were charged excessive fees under former President Joe Biden.
20: Interesting.
17: Number two, President Trump also, I mean, he's like Oprah Winfrey now, spoke last night at the GOP convention and said, hey, you get $5,000. You get $5,000.
15: Yes.
17: In the Trump dividend if Republicans win in the midterms. Meanwhile, though, here on Earth, number one, U.S. crude topped $100 per barrel as the market is bracing for a prolonged Iran war.
20: Oh, man.
17: Yeah. It's dicey.
15: That $5,000's going to come in handy.
20: Yeah.
17: Right.
20: Just how about just gas cards for everybody?
17: There you go. Yeah. Those are the top five stories that we are watching today. 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
18: Could you change a tire without instructions? Yes.
17: Yeah.
20: Yeah.
18: Good. Okay.
20: No, we're going to get deep in the weeds now. Now I'm going to be out on a lot of these, I think. So go ahead.
18: Okay. Could you sew a button?
20: No.
18: Yes.
17: No.
18: Wow. I took a home ec class.
20: I did too.
18: I think it'll all come back to me. Did you have to sew anything?
20: I made a chef's hat.
17: I mean, I could get it attached. It would be ugly.
20: Oh, I couldn't.
18: Oh, well, I think that's all you're talking about.
20: There's
18: here.
20: There's no way I have the patience for that. None.
18: As far as the stats of people that were polled on this, 39% said they could definitely do it on the spot, change a tire. 22% said probably. 15% probably not. 20% definitely not. That wasn't that surprising to me. Now, sewing a button, 60% said they could do it on the spot. And then it was 20% probably, 8% probably not, 7% definitely not. Changing a baby diaper. 67% said they could do it.
20: No, I've done that.
18: What's that?
20: I've done that.
18: Oh, yeah. Yeah, I think we could do that. Yeah. Cooking white rice? Well, yeah.
17: Yeah.
18: Could you do it, Scott?
20: I don't know. My wife can do all these things.
18: Okay.
20: She's very helpful. Yeah.
18: We're going to get to the not wanting to dismantle capitalism anymore and much more. It's the Markley, Van Camp, and Robbins Show in Dallas.
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23: Fox News, I'm Therese Crowley. President Trump announcing Obamacare rebates, $500 checks going out to nearly a million Americans in 30 states.
24: Our administration has discovered that under Sleepy Joe Biden, American households buying health insurance through the Obamacare exchange, which is a disaster, and the healthcare.gov were massively overcharged.
23: On the heels of his RNC midterm convention speech in Dallas today, Vice President Vance will double down on his message, never surrender to the socialism ticking over the Democrat Party, telling Fox's Hannity.
0: The Democrats are running around campaigning with people who say that we deserve 9/11. The people who died on that day actually had it coming. You have Democrats going around and saying that they want to abolish the American way of life. You have Democrats going around saying that they want to seize people's wealth.
23: While Democrats rally outside American Airlines Center, America's listening to Fox News.
1: 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The Greater Peoria Economic Development Council has opened a public comment period on the region's comprehensive economic development strategy for 2026 through 2030. The five-year plan guides economic development across Peoria, Tazewell, Woodford, Logan, and Mason counties. More than 480 community members and partner organizations helped to shape the draft through five big table events that were held across the five counties. Comments will be accepted through Friday, October 2nd, and you'll find more information by clicking the link attached to this story on our website. A Peoria man will be spending 22 years in prison for shooting a delivery driver at a Dollar General store nearly 3 years ago. 32-year-old Shiloh Beasley was sentenced Wednesday after being convicted on weapons and robbery charges. The victim was making a delivery when Beasley entered a store, flashed the gun, and demanded money from the manager. The victim was shot after he raised his hands and stated he didn't work for the store. And you might have caught the roar of the engines as the riders took off this morning for the annual St. Jude Rides event. Peoria coordinator Eric Wilson says 145 local riders are making the trip to Memphis.
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5: The 25 News First Alert forecast features some quieter conditions and some gradual clearing for the second half of our Thursday. After some scattered morning showers, drier weather will settle back on in for the remainder of the work week. Expect daytime highs to trend cooler. Today we'll reach the upper 70s before daytime highs look to top out in the lower 80s for our Friday. Mostly sunny skies can be expected for the end of the work week, and plenty of sunshine and plenty of dry time will translate into the weekend proper. I'm 25 News First Alert meteorologist Balint Talavari for WMBD Radio.
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18: The Van Camp and Robin Show in Dallas. I'm Jamie Markley, the Gen Xer. Millennial David Van Camp, the sexy boomer, that's Scott Robbins. Okay. James Tallarico does not want to dismantle capitalism anymore, he says.
17: Not anymore. That was just a, woke one was crazy kind of thing. NBC News actually called out James Tallarico for his insane policy choices, including when he said, yeah, we need to dismantle capitalism because it's oppressive white supremacy and all that nonsense.
2: Tallarico himself under fire for past controversial comments, like this call to dismantle capitalism.
6: The link between climate change and white supremacy and capitalism in our country, and I think only ending the ways that all three of those oppressive systems work together, are we going to be able to begin the process of dismantling them.
7: Did you mean that? So I've missed the mark on statements that I've made in the past. I'll be the first to admit that. What I was talking about, when you listen to my entire comments, was not capitalism, but crony capitalism, which is what we have today.
18: Oh, got it.
17: Yeah, now we're going to pivot. I love that the two things that he says when he's pivoting away now, James Tallarico, it's either, I missed the mark.
18: Missed the mark.
17: Or, I made some cringe statements in the past.
18: Right.
17: Okay, well, then what do you actually believe? Because, man, you've missed the mark so many times, it's like Ray Charles at a shooting range. I mean,
20: Yes, it doesn't go well.
17: Then how can anybody trust you on anything?
18: Of course. But that's just it. Is anyone really going to ask, well, what is it now?
17: Yeah.
18: Because now with what the dudes in women's sports, well, if it is unfair,
17: yeah,
18: what does that mean? Mm-hmm. It obviously is. Now, yeah, you will find some guys that just suck at whatever that girls can beat, what so they can do it.
17: Yeah.
18: But as long as they don't have what? They're better at their skills? Right. It doesn't make any sense.
20: I wonder if his internal polling has something to do with this.
17: Oh, completely.
20: I mean, I think he's looking at that going, they're really not digging this stuff.
17: And he's practiced that.
20: Oh, yeah.
17: In front of the mirror constantly. Yeah. He's like, well, I mean, I missed the mark. What I was talking about was crony capital. Well, no, that's not what you said. You were talking about climate change and capitalism.
18: Yeah. By the way, at the convention here in Dallas last night, Trump on the Democratic Socialists.
8: They call themselves Democrat Socialists, but actually they're communists. They're not socialists. They're long beyond socialists. A vote for any Democrat this year anywhere in the country is a vote to let a small and dangerous group of extremists hold our Congress and our country hostage. If they win, every bill becomes a ransom negotiation.
18: Yeah. Understand that. By the way, if you want to know what does Trump want to get accomplished the last 2 years of his presidency, I don't know if you heard this part of the speech or not.
20: No.
18: By the way, it's been quite an adventure, our trip. Yeah. David's been sick, but a trooper rolling all the way through. You had bout of just not going well yesterday, Scott. Yeah. But everybody doing all right?
20: Everybody's fine, yeah. Yeah. When you don't sleep for like 24 hours, it's not good.
18: Yeah.
20: Yeah.
18: But this part, I wanted to just kind of break parts of this down and see what you think.
8: We'll make all Trump tax cuts permanent so that the Democrats can't end them. And we'll pass the Great Health Care Plan. We call it the Great Health Care Plan to stop all government payments to the big insurance companies. We will make it legally impossible for any future president to destroy our country by having the right to open the border again. We will pass.
18: All right, hang on a second. As far as the health care plan.
17: Yeah. Waiting for that one still.
20: Well, I haven't seen anything on that other than talk.
17: Well, they put out like a fact sheet, but then not really a whole lot of math.
20: Right. I mean, I don't know how long this is going to work.
18: Well,
20: I mean, everybody's frustrated. I mean, I don't know anybody who goes, you know, my health insurance is really great. I mean, very few people say that. There's always holes you can shoot in it.
18: People
20: they don't pay
18: say,
20: for this or, you know.
18: I like my doctor. Yeah. I like the health care I'm getting. But as far as the price goes,
20: Well,
18: I mean, there are some companies that still don't really pay for a majority of someone's health care plan. Mm-hmm. But for a lot of Americans, that's been gone for years and years and years. And, yeah, what a debacle in 2017. When everybody's running on, repeal and replace Obamacare, and then there's no plan.
20: Nothing. Yeah,
17: nothing. Nothing at all.
18: And then the plan they put out there was just a hunk of crap.
17: Well, it was basically keep Obamacare, but don't even try to fund it. Like, well, wait a minute. How does this work?
18: Yes.
17: I don't understand. And Obamacare's been a disaster. We all know that. Mm-hmm. I mean,
18: yes.
17: You just look at the healthcare cost inflation since the Affordable Care Act was passed, and it just shot up like a rocket.
18: Bonkers. Yes. And it was predicted ahead of time.
17: Yes, it was.
18: All right, he goes on. Yes,
8: a no invasion of our country act. And we will win the war on fraud and we will end no cash bail and institute the death penalty for large-scale drug dealers, human traffickers, and murderers of our law enforcement heroes. And one way or the other, before or after, if it has to be after, I hope it's before, November 3rd election, we will pass the Save America Act.
20: Okay. All right, let's do it then.
17: Yeah, it's...
20: Come on, man.
17: That is not going to happen before the election.
18: Dude, I don't think so
17: it's
18: either.
17: Not.
18: I mean, I...
17: No.
18: I get it. I mean, people want it. Mm-hmm. You know, the majority of the people want it, but it's just not going to happen.
9: Well, we can get to this later. When he brought John Thune up last night...
20: Yeah. Not fans.
18: I may have been one of those...
9: But there's no video of it, so how do you really know? Yeah. You know what I'm saying? You know what it's time for? It's that time. We do it a couple of times a day. Go around the table. It may not be the biggest story out there, but it caught your attention. You want to bring it in. David, what's your story here?
17: All right, this is a new studio, so I'm going to try something, and I hope it works.
18: You got to risk it for the biscuit, man.
17: You know, you've been
18: like walking through that part of Dallas I did last night solo.
17: Well, it's one block over, it's safe. Another block the other way.
18: Anyway.
17: There's been a lot of talk, of course, about the Lindsey Clancy trial. And how many, it's not a majority of women, obviously, but there are a lot of loud people on social media and even on the jury, apparently, who are like, well, yeah, she was going through some stuff and she shouldn't go to prison for murdering her three children. There's a Catholic priest. His name is, Father Dan Rehill, who had a pretty scorching hot take about this.
18: Okay.
17: I'm gonna try to play it. And if it doesn't work, because I'm unfamiliar with this board, I think I've got it set up correctly. I'll have it a little bit later.
18: But, okay.
17: Here it is.
10: Let me tell you, this Lindsey Clancy debacle. There is no universe that exists where a man would kill three of his children and be going to the courthouse and hundreds of men would show up to rally behind him. That world doesn't exist. But somehow, there's women out there that think this is a good thing. So now we are promoting killing children outside the womb. Is this not crazy? This is crazy. Yes, I understand she was on all these drugs and all the other things. Seek help. You're a grown woman. This is a catastrophe that, one, that this thing happened at all, and we should pray for her. I think she has demons, to be honest. But these women that are behind her, insanity is reigning in many places. If you're dating a woman right now, who is a supporter of this woman who killed her children, cut bait and run for your life.
20: Yeah. Agree with that.
18: It had to be said.
20: Yep.
18: I'm glad he did.
20: Yeah. Me too.
18: And I'm sure that he probably got criticized for it.
17: Yeah, well, he doesn't care. He's got the courage of his convictions there.
18: Yes.
17: Saying, yeah, this is not okay. Like, just you don't get a mulligan when it comes to strangling your three kids.
20: No.
18: Exactly. Yeah, good for him, man. All right, Scotty, what do you got for what's your story?
20: Talked a lot about and heard a lot of bad takes concerning the ICE facilities, but this is a new one. A Democrat, Gwen Moore, is out of Wisconsin, 4th District. This one defies belief. She said that she had just left a detention facility at Leavenworth, Kansas. She said she wanted to check on her constituents and make sure that they were being treated properly.
17: Her constituents?
20: That's what she said. Her words, not mine.
17: Illegal aliens?
20: Yeah, well, apparently. She said, well, my constituents said they were being treated well. I can't figure out why they're here. She can't figure it out. She doesn't know why they're here. She said, unless they, of course, are making money, and they are, $307,000 for each bed. It's clear profit that's driving this from ICE. There are no public safety concerns. Hey, moron. They're here illegally. They're breaking the law.
18: I don't even understand what her take is supposed to be.
20: Well, that they're not the worst of the worst, and they're not here because they broke the law. Which, in fact, they did break the law, and that's why they are there.
18: You know?
20: I don't understand these people. I don't get it. She goes there. They're being treated properly, which is fine. That's good. And then she wonders why they're there.
18: They're there because so many sanctuary cities wouldn't open up the jails to ICE. So they had to go into neighborhoods, right, like they said from the jump. And if we got to go into the neighborhoods, we run into anybody here illegally, they're going to go too.
20: Well, then they broke the law.
18: Exactly.
20: I mean, what are we doing here?
18: Yeah.
20: It's not like that's not breaking the law. So in other words, no heinous crimes were committed, but they got sent to this place. Well, they committed the crime by coming here illegally. We've
18: been successful in brainwashing enough people to believe that that's not even really breaking the law.
20: You're right. That's a great descriptor, because you're absolutely right. That's not really breaking the law.
18: But it is.
20: Like, there's a difference there.
18: God. My story, man, it's entered my mind, I don't know how many times a day, Charlie Kirk, what happened.
20: Yeah.
18: And just how sad that day was. And knowing what his future was going to be. And I was glad that Trump brought it up last night. And I don't actually have the clip of everyone chanting Charlie, which was really a cool thing. But here's part of what he said about Charlie Kirk last night.
0: So exactly 1 year ago tomorrow, a far-left extremist assassinated my great friend and conservative voice, Charlie Kirk, because Charlie Kirk spoke the truth. What shocked millions of Americans was not only the fact that Charlie was murdered as bad as it was, but also how many people made an excuse for it or cheered for it. They were cheering, some people, sick people. For a brief moment, the mask came off the radical left, and you saw what they were really all about. And now those same people are trying to get power over you in this election, and they are all voting Democrat. Okay? They're all voting, every one of them, and you can't let it happen. We will not let them win, and in Charlie's honor, I just want to say we love you, Charlie.
18: Yeah, and it was starting after that, so... Yeah, man, a lot of people that were in the medical field, the nursing industry, teachers, the way they reacted and celebrated was sickening. But sometimes it's good to see who people really are.
20: Oh, I don't agree. I agree with you there. Yeah, I disagree on what they did. Yes.
17: Well, there's that tattoo artist. Did you see that? And I'm not going to give them any free publicity by naming them, but they have for the Kirkiversary is what they call it, a tattoo of like a bullet going into your neck. That's evil, man.
18: Absolutely. And it's good to know who those people are. You would not want to associate with them. You can pray for them.
20: Yeah.
18: But I wouldn't associate with them. But yeah, turning point as far as growth in the chapters, it's happened. Don't know what will happen in the future.
20: You know, I wasn't even aware of that until I heard it today.
18: I thought that was really good news. Yeah. I wasn't either.
20: I didn't see that coming. Where they actually would grow.
18: So
20: that's good. Yeah.
18: And it's the best way to honor Charlie Kirk.
20: Yep.
18: Okay. Much more to get to. Yep, driving while drunk is not a good thing. Driving drunk and blind?
20: What?
18: Nimrods of the News is coming up. You don't want to miss that one. And a news update next.

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15: 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Still higher for grain and soybean futures. December corn up 3.25, 5.31, March up 3.25, 5.46.5, July up 3.25, 5.57.25. November soybeans up 17.5, 13.27. Jan up 17.25, 13.42.5. March up 16.5, 13.48.25. December wheat up 6.5, 7.35.25. KC up a nickel, 8.11.25. October lean hogs up 27, 83.35. October live cattle up 12, 215.97. And October feeders up 45. 326.27. Crude oil this hour up 5.55 at 101.60, and the Dow down 326 points. 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
0: Markley.
1: Exactly 1 year ago tomorrow, a far-left extremist.
0: We got monkey buttons going on, man.
2: We do.
0: Stop at the monkey buttons.
3: I'm not even close to it.
0: We got to talk about weight loss injections. People talk about them because they're effective. They help people lose weight. Do you know what?
2: What?
0: Sometimes there's side effects with that.
3: I've heard that.
0: And then it could ruin an evening. You're going to a convention, and all of a sudden, you think it's like a sneaker, and all of a sudden, it's you got to leave the entire arena. It's not good. You don't want it. Telling you that. And some people just don't want to be messing around with needles. 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
0: Sneaker. You mean like shoes?
3: Yeah.
0: Like for the runs?
3: You.
0: News update, David Van Camp.
3: I haven't heard that phrase in a while.
2: No impromptu track meets, all right?
0: Yeah. Get that.
2: All right, from Christopher Rufo, get this, a Nigerian chieftain billed Medicaid more than $36 million, then snapped up luxury properties in California and built a palace for himself in Nigeria that includes a golden statue of himself. So we have finally found that Nigerian prince who has been emailing us for decades.
3: Yes. Thank goodness.
0: That is incredible.
3: Yeah.
0: Now we got to get to Nimrods. Here we go.
4: When the going gets tough.
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7: I love the poorly educated.
0: All right. Nimrod's in the news. We go to the UK where Anthony Hall, he's 50 and does not have a driving license, partly because he's blind.
2: Well, yeah.
0: Took his partner's car and drove 150 miles.
3: Blind?
0: And drunk. Like hammered. Yes.
3: Wow.
0: Like, oh, how is that even possible? Well, he told the officer after he finally got stopped that he had gone blind a couple years ago but could see some lights and explained while on the motorway he had just followed an SUV's lights.

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9: Rulings ahead of the midterms. I'm Lisa Brady, Fox News. The latest from an appeals court panel upholding a federal judge's decision to block President Trump's executive order on mail-in voting restrictions.
10: The implications are huge for the upcoming midterm elections, since about one-third of voters cast mail ballots. The administration calls this common sense measures to ensure voter integrity. Opponents say the states have the power to regulate their elections free from federal interference. States have already begun sending mail ballots, so it's unclear how any changes proposed by the president can be implemented.
9: Fox's Mike Manuel. The U.S. Supreme Court is also considering that Trump executive order. In the meantime, the High Court is rejecting the latest effort to use a new congressional map backed by Republicans in Missouri after conflicting lower court decisions on the map already used for August primaries. The U.S. Supreme Court putting a federal judge's ruling to use the new map on hold. Republicans will wrap up their first ever midterm convention tonight in Dallas, where Democrats say the president is ignoring affordability concerns.
11: The average American family can't afford the groceries. The cost of their rent's going up. They're looking at their gas prices skyrocketing. And they're making difficult choices at the dinner table.
9: California Congressman Robert Garcia, part of a news conference hosted by the Texas Democratic Party. President Trump argues he's bringing prices down from Biden-era highs and today posted a video on Obamacare rebates.
12: American households buying health insurance through the Obamacare exchange, which is a disaster, and the healthcare.gov were massively overcharged,
9: blaming the previous administration and denouncing $500 rebates for about a million enrollees, though it's not clear if congressional approval is needed. 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
13: WMBD Radio Local News, I'm Stace Keen. A vote is expected later this month to approve a new business development district in Washington. The proposal was discussed before last week's city council meeting. If approved, a 0.25% sales tax would be implemented on merchandise to fund the district. City Administrator Jeff Fagenshu says the district runs along the U.S. Route 24 corridor between Summit and Wilmore, and that includes the Walmart and Menard shopping areas.
14: It is a rather large area, but we tried to encompass areas where we feel that there's potential for growth.
13: The district is estimated to raise around $700,000 a year, with those funds set to be used to support new and existing businesses and infrastructure. There were no injuries following a small fire at the Arzuda plant in Mapleton on Wednesday. Peoria Fire Chief Sean Sulberger says the fire broke out on the roof. A spokesperson for the company says all employees are safe and the company is investigating the cause of the fire. The state of Illinois is pumping $3.5 million into local food organizations to try and bolster local food infrastructure. The grants come from the Illinois Department of Agriculture, and they're part of a three-year program to make it easier for local

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2: The 25 News First Alert forecast features some quieter conditions and some gradual clearing for the second half of our Thursday. After some scattered morning showers, drier weather will settle back on in for the remainder of the work week. Expect daytime highs to trend cooler. Today will reach the upper 70s before daytime highs look to top out in the lower 80s for our Friday. Mostly sunny skies can be expected for the end of the work week, and plenty of sunshine and plenty of dry time will translate into the weekend proper. I'm 25 News First Alert meteorologist Balint Salavari for WMB Radio.
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12: The Markley, Van Camp, and Robbins Show. Jamie Markley, David Van Camp, Scott Robbins. We're in Dallas for the first ever midterm Republican convention. Trump spoke last night. He'll give the final comments tonight. The keynote tonight is J.D. Vance. I don't know if J.D.'s going to be talking about the $5,000 for you and the $5,000 for you, Scott Robbins.
13: I doubt it.
12: $5,000 for everybody else. And if you happen to miss that from last night, it went like this. Dude, I did that again with that button. We're on a different studio. Sorry about that. Here you go. Roll it.
14: If the Republicans win the House of Representatives and the United States Senate, both of them, because of our economic, tremendous economic success, I will issue a dividend to every adult citizen in the United States of America for $5,000.
12: Anyone want to say it's like when a company's doing good, it's like a bonus. Because of the tariffs, it's going to be like a bonus.
13: Yeah, I don't this. That's populism, though. That's what he's good at. I mean, that's what he promises. But it's almost like, remember Joe Biden on the campaign trail started telling people, I'll give you another $2,000 stimulus. Mm-hmm. And then they counted a $1,200 stimulus as part of the payment that was under the Trump administration. Remember that?
12: Right, yes.
13: And they said, here's your $800.
12: Mm-hmm.
13: Like, okay.
12: Yeah.
13: We're just giving away stuff now, huh?
12: Yes.
6: Well, I still want to see how the Democrats react to it. I think that's going to be funny.
8: How they're going to.
6: And then John Thune was asked about it.
13: Well, yeah, John Thune, Senate Majority Leader, he's asked about the president's promise to give $5,000 to every adult citizen.
9: Okay. Well, that's a good question, Dan, and we'll cross that bridge when we come to it. And obviously, as the president, the condition he put on it is elect us. And I think the focus, the emphasis that he was making there, and I think this is a clear one between us and the Democrats, is he wants more money in the pockets of the American people. The Democrats want to grow government in Washington, D.C., And anytime they have power, that's what they do. They expand, they grow government, they spend more, tax more. And what the president is suggesting last night is we want more money in the pockets of the American people. And that is a very clear difference between us.
10: So could you cut taxes?
9: What's that?
10: Could you cut taxes?
9: Well, I mean, we will take another run at it. You bet.
6: Okay. How about the voter ID?
8: Yes.
13: Yeah, let's focus on that. Honestly, that's what I'd rather have more than the $5,000 inflation check.
8: Me too.
6: Well, you know,
8: and it seems much more doable as well.
13: Yeah.
8: Yeah.
6: In the arena last night, when Trump brought up John Thune, it did not go well for John Thune.
14: John Thune is here from the Senate. Where's John? Where's John? No, John is working hard. He's got great opposition. He's got great opposition from the Democrat. Schumer and these guys, they're terrible.
6: Okay, so we'll get into mind reading, or at least I will for a second. As I'm sitting there, and he says that, okay? Because he's quick to, like, defend him. Oh, no, he's working hard. Mm-hmm. He is. Trump knew the audience was not going to give him a warm welcome.
13: Oh, completely, yes.
6: He was going down the line introducing different people, and then he got to Thune. He knew that, and that's why he did that on purpose. And then he's like, oh, no, hang on, hold on. But I'm sure he wanted Thune to hear that.
8: Oh, I'm absolutely sure of it, yes. I knew it when he said it. He's like, he knows Thune is there, and he's going to hear the blast that's coming.
6: Yes.
8: And he has to do what he has to do. I mean, he has to do the whole, no. He's a good man. He's working hard.
6: Yeah. I mean, he doesn't do that all the time.
8: Can't get anything done, but he's working hard.
6: You know, sometimes he won't defend him. He'll go after him.
13: Well, it's when he wants something done, but this was supposed to be kind of a love fest for Republicans.
8: Right.
13: So it's like, hey, look, he's got a tough job. And there's a certain point where I am a little bit, I'm sympathetic to anybody in a position of leadership like that, like a John Thune, because you do have to work with a bunch of different factions within your own party. And when you have a razor-thin margin, you know you're not going to be able to get certain things done. It is disappointing when he's saying, and you know, like Mike Lee was out there talking about how you could actually have accomplished this as early as the spring, the Save America Act, and he just wouldn't do it.
6: Right.
13: And maybe there's behind... There is for sure behind the scenes stuff that we don't know that's going on for a reason why he didn't do it. But man, it sucks.
6: Yes.
13: When he's like, we just don't have time. We only have several months ahead of us. What?
8: Right.
6: No. Again, man, that's the one cloud that's sort of over the thing. It's like this didn't get done.
13: Yeah.
6: Now, a big part of that speech last night was about winning races, of course, and especially the Texas Senate race. Mm-hmm. And our old pal, Mr. Mift, talked to James Tallarico.
13: Yeah, and we passed Mr. Mift today.
8: Yeah, we saw him.
6: Yeah, you guys, you missed him at first. I saw him just to my left. Yeah. And that's why, without even saying, hey, you know who that is, I just said, man, I'm getting miffed here.
8: Yeah. There he is.
6: And you're like, what? You're miffed? Yeah. Miffed about what? I'm like, and I point right at him.
8: Yeah.
6: And you're like, oh, there he is. By the way, I look up his height online.
13: Yeah.
6: It said 6'1"?
13: No, he's not 6'1".
6: And the reason looked it up, I'm like, oh, he's a short guy.
8: Yeah.
6: I thought you were going to pick him up and put him in your pocket, Scott.
8: No, he was a little guy, though.
6: Right.
8: How tall is he, then? He's not 6'1".
13: No,
6: That's what it said online.
13: No, I would guess probably, because he came up, if I'm judging it correctly, about to my shoulder, and I'm 5'11". So, what, 5'6"?
8: That's
13: 5'6", maybe.
8: Yeah.
6: But stands tall as a journalist.
13: I'm getting a little miffed around here.
6: Of course, that's that guy,
11: There's no reason to go back and forth and be in this aggressive way.
15: Miffed around here about how information's been shared with the press corps around here.
11: What are you miffed about?
6: Yes, what are you miffed about?
13: Concern it.
6: And that was when, for 2 weeks, you had mainstream journalists actually do their job trying to figure out what was going on with Joe Biden's health after that debate debacle.
8: Mm-hmm.
6: Before they named Kamala Harris. Well, we need answers. Well, for all of us paying attention, we knew something was wrong for years.
8: Yeah.
6: And all of a sudden, well, he's getting a little bit miffed.
15: Missed around here about how information's been shared with the press corps around here.
11: What do you miss about?
6: Yes.
8: By cracky.
6: Yeah. So he's talking to Tallarico.
13: Yes. And he brought up that Ken Paxton ad that you were playing yesterday, Jamie, where it was made using AI. And this is one of the reasons why I didn't like this is because it's made with AI. And even though it is using James Tallarico's words or paraphrasing his words about his insane beliefs, he can turn around, media can turn around and say, well, it was AI.
6: Dude.
13: And that's what happened here with Mr. Miffed and James Tallarico.
15: You're blanketing the airwaves with television ads. The Paxton team or associated groups are starting to do so as well. And he's released one that uses AI imagery of you and your past public statements. What do you make of the use of AI, first of all, in a political ad?
16: I mean, this is consistent with Ken Paxton's record of lying to the people of Texas. And now he's lying to the people of Texas using artificial intelligence to put words in my mouth. And
8: no,
16: I think Texans are tired of this.
15: They're statements you've made. They're being personified in a different way.
16: Well, and not all of those statements. I mean, this is the issue. Is when you look at this ad, they are using AI in order to mislead the people of this state, and that is completely consistent with a liar like Ken Paxton.
6: Now, this is the thing: if you got three jamokes that can figure this out with watching that ad one time. Mm-hmm. Who are the people making the decisions?
13: I don't know.
6: These are supposed to be the pros that understand marketing in a way that we can't imagine. They don't.
13: No. Well, there was that group, and I don't know if it's the same group that put it out there. It's not the Paxton campaign, but it was a PAC that was putting out those weird AI videos of James Tallarico, like dressed like the main character from The Sound of Music
6: right.
13: or Mary Poppins or whatever it was, and he's singing all this stuff. I'm like, that's stupid. You don't have to do that. You just play words he has spoken using his own mouth.
6: Exactly.
13: Okay?
6: That's all you got to do.
8: I saw an ad for him last night where he's the waiter. Have you seen that one?
13: No.
8: That he's working for you.
13: Oh,
8: and he brings food to people at their table.
6: That's an ad for him?
8: For him. Because he's working for you. See, he's giving you the food. He's handing you the food. He's not working for himself like Ken Paxton is.
6: Okay.
8: No, it's lame as hell. I mean, it is.
6: When you're talking about the regular people around here at a convention like this, just good, hardworking people, and then you have this other class of people, and that's when you refer to the dork fest that thinks ads like that are going to be effective for regular people. Yeah. They're not.
8: Yeah, he's serving him the hot plate.
13: Oh, okay.
8: Yeah, he's got the blue plate special going on. Thank you, dude.
6: Okay. And that's all because of what?
8: Because he's working for you.
13: Yeah,
6: it's because he's serving the plate because he all of a sudden loves meat.
14: But he ran a campaign to beat meat. He called it beat meat. I don't know what the hell he meant by that. These people are going to tell me, what the hell does he wants to beat meat?
6: The best part of this is the laugh. The Trump laugh. He cracks himself up.
14: But it was bad for his image, so he started eating meat. And he recently... It's getting worse. I'm getting myself in trouble. It's getting worse.
6: His comedic timing is really something.
8: You know, if I have a barbecue joint, by the way, I got the Talafrico on the menu now. It's like three stacks of good beef or something on a sandwich. I'm doing it. I'm taking advantage of it.
6: Okay. I just happened to see this. I thought it might be useful, especially checking out of a hotel. It's the most forgotten items left in hotel rooms.
8: Mm.
6: Any ideas? We don't have to make this an official game.
13: Is it going to be a game? Oh, okay.
6: David's always up for a game.
8: Yeah,
6: Scott,
8: I know he is.
6: You don't really want to do a game here.
8: I like getting kicked again. That would be fun.
6: Just what comes to your mind, Scott?
8: Keys.
6: You say keys.
8: Like car keys or whatever, yeah.
6: Boy, this is a good thing you didn't say game. Keys is nowhere in the
8: top
6: 8.
8: That's because I've done it, so that's probably why I said it.
6: Nowhere in the top 8, no.
8: It's amazing.
6: David?
13: Chargers, probably.
6: Yeah, phone chargers, number 1.
8: Yeah, that makes sense.
6: David? Or Scott? What would you guess next?
8: Why are they leaving? Toiletries? you know, your toothbrush, your toothpaste, your stuff like that.
6: That was third.
8: Yeah.
6: Well done, David.
13: Like a wallet?
6: Yeah.
8: Mm.
6: That's sixth. Boy, it doesn't seem like something you'd forget, but no. People do it.
13: Yeah.
8: No.
6: Back to you, Scott.
8: Your phone, just your phone.
6: No.
8: Really?
6: No.
8: Hmm.
6: Not a phone.
8: Surprised at that.
6: David?
13: You leave like an extra pair of shoes or flip flops or something like that.
6: Yeah, clothes.
13: Yeah.
6: That would be included there. That was second, actually. So you've got phone chargers, clothes, toiletries. You mentioned wallet. You'll be surprised, I think, at number four. Fifth was like jewelry.
8: Jewelry? Yeah.
6: Yeah. Then you got a passport, dentures at eight.
8: Dentures?
6: Yes. But if either one of you guess number four, I'll be surprised. You each got one more guess.
13: All right.
8: Gosh. I can't even.
13: Suitcase.
6: No, sir.
13: Dang.
6: Scott?
8: Man. I'm at a total loss here. I don't even know why. I don't know. I honestly don't know. Nothing pops into my head right now.
6: Toys. Of the adult variety.
8: See, you know what? Well. I thought there's no way you'd forget that, but okay.
6: Well, so it came to mind to you?
8: Yeah, it did. I was going to say it, but it was just like nobody leaves that there.
13: Maybe they didn't forget it. It was just a single use. That was a crazy night, and they just leave it for the maid.
6: No, they say it's forgotten in the bedding.
13: Oh, no. Oh, God.
6: Yes. Yes.
8: Wow.
6: It's staff. I hope you tipped.
13: Hello.
8: Golly.
6: The maid. What I'm saying there.
8: Yeah.
6: Okay.
8: Well, they keep those.
6: Boy, oh boy. All right, we got to get to a news update and the five stories we're watching today. It's the Markley, Van Camp, and Robin Show in Dallas.

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18: The Markley, Van Camp, and Robbins Show in Dallas. Jamie Markley, David Van Camp, Scott Robbins, and now the five stories we're watching today.
19: Chris Rufo, reporting today that a Nigerian chieftain billed Medicaid more than $36 million, bought a bunch of luxury properties in California, and built a palace in Nigeria. And on the property, it includes a golden statue of himself.
20: Nice.
19: So we'll see where that goes. We do know where the Nigerian prince is living now.
18: You can't make this stuff up.
19: Been emailing us since AOL.
20: You don't need my money anymore.
19: Number four, the Democrat candidate for Senate in Texas is trying to run away from all the crazy stuff he said, including beating meat, according to the president.
20: Mm-hmm.
19: And even though he says he loves the trans kids, wants to protect their ability to get sex changes, now he says he doesn't really support that.
20: No.
19: And yeah, there are two genders. And yeah, you know, maybe we should cool it on the, you know, boys playing in girls' sports.
18: So everything you've believed in the past, pretty much gone now.
19: It's gone now, yeah. Mm-hmm.
18: Okay.
19: Yeah. At least for the next couple months.
20: He's evolved.
19: Yeah. Number three, the FBI arrested three people allegedly paying homeless folks on Skid Row in downtown Los Angeles to sign petitions in support of ballot initiatives, all using stolen identities of registered voters. Number two, President Trump spoke last night at the GOP convention and promised a $5,000 Trump dividend if Republicans win in the midterms. Hmm.
18: Yeah, there's a lot of backlash concerns today, yeah.
19: It's like, yeah, I don't really want that. And then meanwhile, number one, U.S. crude oil topped $100 per barrel because of the reality of a prolonged Iran war.
18: Yes.
20: But we hit the $5 mark. Can't be that far away.
19: Depends on what state you're in.
20: Yeah, that's true.
19: I mean, I saw a gas station today at $3.89.
18: Yeah.
20: Not in our backyard. It's $4.65. Mm.
18: I will say, when Trump was talking Iran last night, he did do that one funny bit. I don't know if you heard this part or not.
21: Be the tag.
18: Hold on a second. Say. First, go to the beginning. Go to the beginning. All the way back.
21: We don't need much. We see everything. You know, because of the Space Force, which was my baby, I have to say, the first term, we can see everything. We can see the tag on their coat. Mohammed Al-Fayed. It's Muhammad. It's never Muhammad. It's never Muhammad Jones. Muhammad. Muhammad Al-Azuri. And it says right on his tag, we can read it from space. Can you believe this? Thousands of miles away and we're reading somebody's. We know exactly what's going on. But we notice there's a little activity at Pickaxe. I would advise Iran not to get cute.
18: Yeah, it's just. Bomb the crap out of him, basically. Mm-hmm.
19: Muhammad Jones saying. Does sound like a backup running back for the University of Alabama.
18: It does.
19: That could be.
20: Or an alternative band from Georgia.
18: But certainly not a commander.
19: No.
18: In Iran. To that point.
19: Muhammad Jones checking in for the first time of the season.
18: Yeah. Every once in a while on this show, we'll have a little battle with the millennial and the boomer. Because that happens all the time.
19: Sure. Mm-hmm.
18: Right? Gen Z is saying millennials are the new boomers.
19: I think that's probably true, yes.
18: How so?
19: When it comes to, like, posting cringe stuff on Facebook and yeah, I can see that.
18: Wow. I thought you were going to defend, but no, you say the Gen Zers have a point.
19: I think a little bit, yeah. But, I mean, at least we're not, you know, doing the stuff that Gen Z is doing.
20: No.
18: Yeah.
19: It's like having no... Absolutely no personal relationships.
18: Yeah, that is terrifying in so many different ways.
19: Yeah.
18: All right, we got a couple of updates to get to. And the Scott Robbins trifecta coming up right here.
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0: I'm John Saucier. President Trump campaigning for Republicans at the party's first ever midterm convention in Dallas. He promises to continue efforts to lower drug prices.
21: And we will make our most favored nation agreements on prescription drug prices permanent, which reduces your prescription drug prices by up to 90%.
0: California Democratic Congressman Robert Garcia accuses the GOP of ignoring Americans' concerns about affordability.
1: As Donald Trump and J.D. Vance party away for 2 days, the average American family can't afford the groceries. The cost of their rent's going up. They're looking at their gas prices skyrocketing. And they're making difficult choices at the dinner table.
0: Ontario Premier Doug Ford said today he hopes Republicans lose both the House and the Senate to punish Trump for his trade war with Canada. 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
2: WMBD Radio Local News, I'm Stace Keene. A man convicted of attacking and robbing his girlfriend has been sentenced to more than 3 decades in prison. 36-year-old Adonis Dent was found guilty of home invasion for the incident which happened in July of last year. The victim explained that Dent woke her up, struck her multiple times, took a firearm, dragged her out of the bedroom, poured a cup of urine on her, and then fled. Prosecutors argued for a lengthy sentence because the incident occurred in front of a child. The Illinois legislature will once again be without a legislative inspector general. Capital News Illinois reports that Michael McCuskey submitted his resignation to the Legislative Ethics Commission effective September 30th. It comes amid criticism about his ability to handle investigations. And 145 St. Jude riders took off from Walter's Brothers Harley-Davidson this morning, bound for Memphis, Tennessee. Coordinator Eric Wilson says raising money for sick children at St. Jude's is very gratifying.
23: Just being able to do something that's bigger than all of us and doing it with a group of people that truly, really care about St. Jude and care about the kids and helping them to get better.
2: The group will travel 465 miles. 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The Peoria riders will be meeting up with other St. Jude riders in Dyersburg, Tennessee tomorrow morning. Once in Memphis, the group will present a check to the hospital. Last year, St. Jude Rides raised $1.4 million. More than $1 million of that came from Peoria. More news in 30 minutes or as it breaks, and always at WMBDRadio.com.
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25: The 25 News First Alert forecast features some quieter conditions and some gradual clearing for the second half of our Thursday. After some scattered morning showers, drier weather will settle back on in for the remainder of the work week. Expect daytime highs to trend cooler today. We'll reach the upper 70s before daytime highs look to top out in the lower 80s for our Friday. Mostly sunny skies can be expected for the end of the work week, and plenty of sunshine and plenty of dry time will translate into the weekend proper. I'm 25 News First Alert meteorologist Valent Salavari for WMBD Radio.
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18: Markley Van Camp and Robin Show in Dallas for the first ever GOP midterm convention. I'm Jamie Markley, the Gen Xer. David Van Camp, the millennial and the sexy boomer. Scott Robbins.
1: Mm-hmm.
18: Got the Robbins trifecta coming up in just a few. News update, David Van Camp.
19: Laura Ingraham had the exclusive network interview or cable news interview with President Trump here in Dallas. And, of course, what was brought up? Well, the $5,000 checks, of course.
1: Yeah.
18: Yes.
19: And here we go. Here's the snippet that's dropped.
4: Okay. Why not just give the money now? If you have the money, why not give it now?
5: Because they can't, I'll tell you what, because the Democrats can't do it. Because with them, it's negative growth. With us, it's so positive. So we're taking in $21 trillion. No country's ever taken in anywhere near that. It's four or five times higher than the next. All because of that beautiful word that you and I love more than most others, tariffs.
6: Do you support this proposal, Congressman?
7: 100%. I hope the first vote that we take when we head back to Washington, D.C. next week is a vote to say we stand for this, or those that are going to say they don't stand for this. Right? For a senior on...
19: Yeah, that the last part of that was Representative Brian Mast saying, yeah, let's get this done.
20: Yeah, let's do it.
18: The vote will be interesting.
19: Yes, the vote will be interesting if they do it before the midterms. But Trump is saying probably
20: after
19: not.
20: After the
19: midterms.
18: Because they have to win.
19: Yeah.
18: And only if they win.
19: Yeah.
18: I mean, isn't that the whole reason he mentioned it last night? It's to get the win. That's what they're trying to do with this whole convention.
19: He's going all Rabdar Gab on everybody. Remember that?
18: From?
19: Well, man, I don't know if this was just a Houston thing or a Texas thing. It was in the 90s. Rabdar Gab, which is read a book, do a report, get a buck. They were paying children to read books.
20: I do kind of remember that. Other states did it, too. But, yeah, you're right.
19: Maybe
20: my
19: fellow millennials will be like, I remember that. Those cheesy Rabdar Gab. Read a book. Do a report. Get a buck.
20: Yeah.
18: So now you had a daughter. And a lot of the 90s was just having fun.
19: Yeah.
18: So I do not remember that. Yeah. That's pretty funny.
19: But that's what Trump is doing right now. He's saying, vote Republican. Get $5,000.
18: Yeah. Makes sense. The other part of this whole thing with this convention is trying to bring people together because a lot of Republicans or conservatives, whatever you want to call it, they're splintered, especially in the last year since Charlie Kirk was assassinated.
20: Mm-hmm.
18: And, you know, some people have just gone loony. Mm-hmm. Yeah, I would say we all three shared the same opinions on who's gone loony and who, you know, at least appears to be sane. But on the anniversary of Charlie Kirk's assassination, an interview with Daily Wire, Frank Turek, who was Charlie Kirk's mentor, talked about that was the one thing Charlie was great at, was bringing people together, which I think is really true. And this is what he said.
8: Charlie was the coalition builder. Charlie could keep Ben Shapiro and Tucker Carlson in the same room and say to them, do you want to get 80% of what you want or 0%? There's nobody like that now. Of course, he knew everybody, right? And he could be trusted.
18: Yeah, that seems to be missed. Yeah. You know, it'd be interesting, too. Could they bring Candace Owens into that same room?
19: Well,
20: I thought about that today. And you know, with the Charlie Kirk anniversary of his death, Candace Owens and how just upside down things got and sideways after that happened. I mean, and it's just grown even to a bigger. You know, I mean, it's just wild.
18: Oh, yeah. Well, it's sad in so many ways.
20: Oh, it's incredibly sad.
19: Waste of potential to me.
20: Me too, because it's just like, why did you have to do that? Was it worth it? Mm-hmm. Really? Well,
18: and some people still believe in a lot of that nonsense.
20: Oh, I know that. Yeah.
19: I saw something from her last week or week before. It was whenever the official plea went in. So that was a few weeks ago, I guess, from Tyler Robinson. And it was like a big gotcha. Because he pleaded not guilty.
20: Yeah.
19: Well, yeah, defendants do that all the time.
20: Constantly.
19: Because you're trying to figure out what kind of deal you can get.
18: Yeah. Jeremy Boring, who used to be with Daily Wire, put out this post today talking about it. You know, it had been a year. He said, Charlie had flaws like any man. He was not killed for them. Charlie was murdered because for what was best about him. For what was extraordinary, he spoke the truth with strength and love. Two qualities we've been assured cannot coexist, and yet Charlie showed us that they can and must.
1: and some of the worst ugliness humans are capable of has been unleashed by Charlie's death. Mm-hmm. Evil performed for clicks, for money, sometimes just for attention. He goes on about that for a while. And how his death has been celebrated. And his kids will have to grow up in a world that lies to them every day about what kind of man he was. It's easy on a day like today to damn it all. But Charlie wouldn't. This is what I liked about what he wrote. He said he would have hugged his wife, sent a few Bible verses off to his friends, modeled love for his children, and gotten back to work, speaking the truth with strength and love. He had a better heart than I do, but I will try to follow his lead. He had a better heart than most all of us, if we're to be honest. So I just thought that was a cool tribute. Mm-hmm. And then the third story down in Fox, it's the battle between Aaron Rodgers and Danica Patrick. And then I got sucked into that.
19: What's going on with that?
1: Does anyone really care?
19: What battle?
20: I'm curious.
19: I don't know anything about the battle.
1: Okay, I've wondered. I'm like, so it's not just me. And I'm like, what? This relationship's been over for years.
19: Yeah.
1: Well, apparently, Danica Patrick said last year in an interview that he was kind of emotionally abusive. And it was a sudden breakup, and it came from out of nowhere because Danica Patrick was talking with Sage Steele. Mm-hmm. She said, I felt like it was my life. And you're with someone like that, and then it kind of comes out of nowhere. It's sort of earth-shattering stuff. And, like, okay. So Aaron Rodgers now doing an interview is, like, just not having it. So, you know, he said this is his final season as the Steelers quarterback. And he did a sit-down with teammate Cam Hayward. And he said, I dated Danica. She had just retired. She was depressed and not fun to be around. But I didn't leave her because I was trying to be there and be a good partner. And it was going a certain direction, obviously. There was no intimacy. There was nothing. So she tells a story that she was so blindsided and getting left by you, and then he leaves a trail of blood, because that was another part of her statement. He left a trail of blood.
20: That's a little dramatic, isn't it?
1: Yes.
20: Mm-hmm.
1: And Rogers just goes on to say, and I'm like, what are you talking about? That's not what happened. He said it was just coming up on COVID, and he was going to buy a place in Malibu. And she says, do you want to buy it together? And I said, no. And she said, you know what that means then? And I said, yeah, that's the way things are going. She said, well, let's get counseling. Then we get counseling. Then COVID hits and we're stuck together. And then he left her after that.
20: Yeah.
1: Is the way it went down. But he's not painting a nice picture of, like, you know what, it just didn't work out. So I think she's a great person. He's not saying that.
20: No.
1: And I have no idea who is right and wrong in that whole thing. But it's like when you have someone like Danica Patrick, and she might be just great to be in a relationship with. But whenever you see someone like that on TV, it's got a lot of times you're like, oh, my gosh, she's incredible. Look at her. Oh, my gosh. I'm like, you have no idea. This could be a nightmare.
20: Oh, I'm sure of it. Yeah.
19: Well, it's a nightmare that you would like to live, though, Scott.
20: But well,
1: you're like, I'd like to experience that nightmare at least for a little while. I'm like, see, I don't know, man. I'm not quite sure about that.
20: That was a long time ago. Just for the record.
19: Right. Now you're sounding like a DSA candidate, right? It's like, I got out of that game 20 minutes ago. Change my mind. I'm not talking about lining up shot glasses in somebody's bathwater.
20: Now you're making it worse.
1: You ready for your big three
20: now? I'm a happily married man.
9: Are you ready?
10: One, two,
9: it's the three most important news stories of the day.
11: I hit the trifecta.
9: Well, at least according to Scott Robbins. It's the trifecta on the Markley, Van Camp, and Robbins show.
20: Aaron Rodgers called audibles.
12: I want to go to dinner.
20: The audibles.
1: Every day about this time, the Scott Robbins trifecta, where I try to quarterback it, and he makes it very difficult to get the ball down the field.
20: I do my best.
1: And Casey gets frustrated by it a lot, I think.
20: I don't care what he gets frustrated about.
1: You don't?
20: We're doing him a favor by keeping it out there, Casey. You know?
1: Okay.
20: Jeez.
1: Casey, are you ready?
20: Is he ready? If he's not ready, that's fine.
12: And there you have it.
1: He's like, I'm done.
20: Well, then take off.
19: He's waiting for me in the truck now.
20: No kidding.
12: Three.
20: Thanks, Casey.
10: Yes, he's ready. Here
20: a
10: we go.
20: A scientist accidentally discovered a jaw-dropping ice age fossil, an ancient molar tooth, while conducting a field survey in San Mateo County. Bridget Lynch works for a company called Balance Hydrologics, was working on a project, and she came across this. It was preserved in a habitat for the threatened California red-legged frog. My God, we got to protect that frog. She stumbled upon this unusual rock in a creek bed. She said, I was down to the creek bed, and I was looking at these rocks, and I came across it. And I thought, well, this is a very weird-shaped rock. She took a photo of that rock and continued on with her survey. A day or so later, she was reviewing the photograph and learned that it was an exceptionally preserved upper left third molar belonging to an ancient Pacific mastodon estimated to be in his early 40s when he croaked. She said, as a geologist, I've gone out and seen some stuff before, but definitely not as exciting as this. Now, the tooth for that part was very brown and very yellowed over, and there was some decay to it. The photo, of course, she said, is a reminder that you need to brush after every meal, because that mastodon did not. So, there you go.
5: Goodbye.
10: This guy, Robin Trifecta, top three of the day. She's not leaving now.
20: Shut up.
10: Up to number
5: two.
20: The creators of South Park plan to rebrand the popular series as South America ahead of their season premiere, which is coming up soon. They were joking about it, but they said, hey, we may end up doing it after all, which would be kind of par for the course for those guys if they did. I'm not even offended by this or even irritated by it. I think it's kind of funny, actually.
11: Yeah. I don't know. It's kind of, to me, it's like, it's just kind of lame.
20: It's a little lame, but I get it. It's I get fine. What they're doing, yeah. But, yeah, I'm not going to freak out over this. You know, none of that. It is South Park, for crying out loud. So, there you go.
5: And the countdown continues.
10: Yep. Scott Robbins, Trifecta, top three of the day, and we've hit number
5: one.
20: A Long Island teacher was shocked to open a package that was supposed to contain an order of art supplies for the start of the school year, but was instead a box full of bullets.
10: Whoa. What?
20: Well, the educator of the Eastport South Manor Junior High School was unpacking the packages when she came across this. The teacher decided to open it and discovered the smaller box was inside a bigger box, and it was a shipment of bullets. Apparently, they were supposed to go to a sporting goods store of some kind, and instead they were packaged with her school supply stuff. She said, I don't know what we're going to do with them. And I said, well, if you don't want them, Van Camp will take them. So,
10: can never have enough ammo.
20: That's what I've been told.
10: Yeah. Yes, Scott Robbins, Trifecta, top three of the day. Well done, as always. Appreciate it. And good job, Casey. Appreciate it.
5: Thank you.
10: You bet. No problem.
20: Leave him here.
10: Okay. You know, when you're stealing something that's worth a lot of money, you don't want to drop it on your way out the door. Nimrod's in the news coming up at a news update next.

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0: Markley.
1: Markley.
0: Might have been distracting you a little bit.
2: Yeah, I know.
0: Just a little bit. Just a little bit. News update, David Van Camp.
2: Light my copy on fire while I'm reading this.
1: So, there must be some sort of polling that shows that this is effective. I don't understand it, but James Tallarico has been traveling around doing something called what? The Trump Epstein bookmobile, and he's speaking at the Trump Epstein reading room.
2: Okay.
1: And he says, yes, he's meeting with the Epstein survivors today to say, when did pedophilia become a partisan issue? Accusing Ken Paxton of covering up for Epstein and protecting pedophiles. And he wants to expose this pedophile ring.
2: He's starting to sound like a desperate candidate.
1: He is. That's the thing. When I see the polling, I'm like, I don't understand where that's coming from other than, again, I mean, Ken Paxton has a lot of warts. That's true. That was sort of baked into the whole debate during the primary.
2: Mm-hmm.
1: But to me, is that effective to anybody?
2: Yeah. I don't know.
1: Not to mention, whatever Epstein is accused of, I don't think you would say it's pedophilia, right? We've talked about this before. It's like 16, 17 year old.
2: Right.
1: And then most of the victims that have made themselves public were legally adults when they were trafficked by him.
0: But you're right. It's probably been focus grouped to what words get the most reaction, that sort of thing, I suppose. Trump talked about Paxton last night. It's funny, part of the Trump routine. Saying, I'm not supposed to say it, but maybe you don't like the way he dresses.
1: Yeah, right. He hammers on that, man.
0: He did it again last night. This is pretty funny. All right, we got to get to Nimrod. Here we go.
3: When the going gets tough.
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6: I love the poorly educated.
0: All right. Nimrod's in the News. We go just south of France where thieves stole artworks worth millions from Renoir Museum. And here was the thing. These people knew exactly what they were doing the way they got into it, because it's like 5:30 in the morning. But as they're trying to get out of there, because police were called, they dropped two pieces.
1: Oh, God.
0: Oh, yeah. Didn't have a plan for that, or just not strong enough? Not sure, but the damage was limited. They're looking for them, and that's Nimrod's in the News.

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6: A tribute to American heroes. On Lisa Brady, Fox News.
7: What you've gone through is incredible, the bravery. Inspires us all.
6: President Trump at the National Medal of Honor Museum in Texas, calling recipients true American patriots just before signing an act authorizing a Medal of Honor monument in Washington, D.C. This just hours before he'll wrap up a midterm convention in Dallas.
7: They said, you know, everyone talks about the midterms, but we never have a convention. Why don't we try having a convention?
6: When Democrats say Republicans are hoping the president can save them in November, Pennsylvania Congresswoman Madeline Dean says it won't work.
8: No amount of lies, even the most audacious Trumpian lies, can convince the American people that they're better off now than they were 2 years ago.
6: President Trump insisting his policies are fueling an investment boom and that oil and gas prices will drop when the conflict with Iran ends. His effort to restrict mail-in voting remains blocked as an appeals court panel refuses to lift a preliminary injunction issued by a federal judge last week. The U.S. Supreme Court is still considering a challenge to that Trump executive order. In the meantime, the high court rejecting another emergency appeal over a new congressional map in Missouri. Fox's Jeff Manasso.
9: The U.S. Supreme Court temporarily putting on hold a federal judge's ruling that ordered Missouri to use newly drawn Republican-backed congressional maps in the midterms in a dramatic court fight between the judge and Missouri's Supreme Court. The state high court ordered a voter referendum on the new maps before they could be used, even though the new maps were already used in Missouri's August 4th primary. U.S. District Judge Stephen Clark in his ruling said switching back to the old maps now could potentially undermine voters' federal rights.
6: But today's U.S. Supreme Court ruling appears to pave the way for going back to the older map in November. 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
10: WMBD Radio Local News, I'm John Cruz. The state's child welfare agency finally handing over employee records in the tragic death of an Illinois foster child. DCFS tells a judge it will release files on the caseworkers who were supposed to monitor 18-year-old Mackenzie Felmley before she died in 2024. Capital News Illinois reports the state agency skipped court hearings all year on the case. A judge is still forcing the DCFS director to show up in court next month to explain why the state ignored those court orders. A Eureka high school teacher facing up to 5 years in prison on a felony aggravated battery charge. 25 News reports 42-year-old Kenneth Robinson pled not guilty to the charge Tuesday in Woodford County Court, a pretrial hearing set for next month with a jury trial set for December. Robinson is listed on the Eureka High School website as an industrial arts teacher. Now, Judge Gregory Minger recused himself from the case last month because the case involved a District 140 employee, and his wife is on the school board. Pekin's 54th Marigold Festival kicks into high gear tomorrow night with the Roots and Boots Dragon Jam at the Avanti Center.
11: We have three local acts, country bands, and then we have a Nashville recording musician, Jake Clayton.
10: Chamber Executive Director Amy McCoy says it runs from 5 to 11. Tickets are $20. 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On Saturday, there's art in the park and the Marigold Mile. You can learn more about the Pekin Marigold Festival on our website. 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
1: The 25 News First Alert forecast features some quieter conditions and some gradual clearing for the second half of our Thursday. After some scattered morning showers, drier weather will settle back on in for the remainder of the work week. Expect daytime highs to trend cooler today. We'll reach the upper 70s before daytime highs look to top out in the lower 80s for our Friday. Mostly sunny skies can be expected for the end of the work week, and plenty of sunshine and plenty of dry time will translate into the weekend proper. I'm 25 News First Alert meteorologist Valen Salivari for WMBD Radio.
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11: Yep.
10: In Dallas. For the first ever midterm GOP convention.
11: It was a party last night, wasn't it?
10: It was. Inside the arena.
11: A shindig was taking place. It was loud.
10: Yes, you were in bed. David's in bed. He's sick. Yeah. You're not feeling good.
11: Well, I hadn't slept the night before at all.
10: So. I know. So I hoofed it on over there. But security is something, and I'm glad it is. I really am.
11: Oh, for sure.
10: Because you want security like this, especially around the president with everything we've seen. Having said that, just to get in, oh my goodness.
11: Oh, jeez.
10: It is really something.
11: Yeah, it is.
10: You know, you're on foot. So I don't know what the temperature, 102 degrees or whatever it is.
11: Pretty hot.
10: Walking over.
11: But you kind of understand that, you know?
10: You get it.
11: I mean, it's a pain, but I get it. Well, yeah.
10: And inside the arena, I would say they keep it beyond cool. It's almost cold.
11: Yes.
10: So when you go from the extreme heat right into it, man, you're like, okay, that is kind of refreshing. That's nice.
11: Mm-hmm.
10: And if you've heard people talk about, yes, the energy is definitely there. It is there. Mm-hmm. No doubt about that. And, you know, Lee Greenwood comes out, and there's Trump. And it feels like an election year, like a presidential election year, even though it's not. I know Trump is saying, act like I'm on the ballot, all that. It's like I was telling some of my family, the comedic timing of Trump is really something to behold.
11: It's just a natural thing.
10: Yes. Like when you see him work the crowd the way he does and you feel the energy in the arena, he's just very good at it.
11: Well, he came to the presidency with a semi-skill set of already doing that.
10: Yeah. Yes.
11: I mean, you know, I mean, he's done it before. He was doing it on television all the time.
10: But if you think of like your typical, you know, comedians that are 75 to 80 years old, usually they still don't have these kinds of skills.
11: Yes. It is kind of amazing. Joe Biden was funny, but it was unintentional.
10: Right. Unintentionally. Yes. Yeah. Yes. So as he's talking about, you know, different races, Senate races, and he's talking about Ken Paxton, and he goes into James Tallarico, I mean, it was laugh out loud funny for people.
6: He described himself as a person who hates Christianity, says that God is transgender. He called the American flag a complicated symbol of hate, claimed that the Ten Commandments are a form of fascism. And when he was asked what he loved most in the world, he said, I love transgender children, which, you know. He was also somebody that hated eating meat. But he ran a campaign to beat meat. He called it beat meat. I don't know what the hell he meant by that.
10: Okay, so right there.
7: Already, it's like, oh, okay, we're off and running now.
11: Yeah, indeed.
7: You know, safe harbor hours, you know.
10: And like a lot of us, you feel the energy, you get the laugh, you want it again. You're going to keep going. That's just part of it, and he certainly did.
6: These people are going to tell me, what the hell is he? Wants to beat me? But it was bad for his image, so he started eating meat. And he recently... It's getting worse. I'm getting myself in trouble. It's getting worse. But he was recently seen having a barbecue and eating a lot of meat. But that's what happened. He ate it, and then he was seen running backstage to a room and throwing up all over the place. He doesn't like meat. He also loved wearing masks, and he was seen wearing a mask just a short number of months ago. Any guy in Texas that's wearing a mask a few months ago, this is not going to be your senator. It's not going to work out.
10: There you go.
7: You know,
11: oh, boy.
7: You know, we were talking with our buddy Jack Riccardi from KTSA in San Antonio yesterday afternoon. I thought he had a great take about this.
10: He did.
7: Is that, and I'm gonna butcher how he said it because he's a very dryly funny guy. But he was talking about the juxtaposition between what's happening here in Dallas versus the socialism conference, where you just see a bunch of dour, like, gray people who look like they, he said something like, they look like they just crawled out of East Berlin.
11: Yes.
7: They're miserable.
10: Yeah. Yes. It, with these gray complexions.
7: Yes.
11: Yeah, right.
10: Yeah. You know, as opposed to here, there's music, people are dancing all over the place, people are happy, they're having a good time.
7: Yeah.
10: I think you could fairly say, as far as attractiveness, it's not even a fair fight.
11: Oh, it's not close. It isn't even close.
7: That's Jamie Markley's words, not the professor's. Okay, I just want to say.
11: But
7: it's true. I mean, it's like at the socialism conference, the face mask was actually like a force multiplier for some of those ladies.
11: Right,
7: you know?
11: Exactly. Yes.
10: Yes.
11: Yeah.
10: True.
11: Yeah. It is, though. That was a great point, and it's so true. Because those people do look like they're attending a funeral all the time.
10: Yeah. And if you want to get deep into it, you've got a group of people that value life and another group of people that really don't.
7: Yeah.
11: No, it's the death cult. I've called them that before, the death cult.
7: Yeah.
10: Yes, very much so. Now, as far as that Texas Senate race, Tallarico is really trying to do damage control of everything that he said leading up to this moment.
7: Jeez. Yeah. Because, well, he's just lying. But because he has said some insane things that play very well in Austin, in his state house district, but don't play outside of that area. And what's funny to me about this is now he's walking back a bunch of stuff. Like, he's like, well, obviously there are only two genders, even though just a few years ago he said there are six. As like a fact, we know that there are six genders.
10: Yeah, to say, obviously, now, obviously what? Yeah. Which is it?
7: What are you talking about?
10: Right.
7: And then, of course, he has been all about the transing of kids. He's been about so-called life-saving, gender-affirming care for minors and doesn't want to ban it. Now he says, yeah, kids shouldn't, you know, have their ding-a-lings chopped off.
11: Okay.
8: Speaking of gender, would you vote in favor of a national ban for transgender surgeries when it comes to minors?
9: Absolutely. And in fact, in the legislature, I voted for an amendment that would have restricted the bill in question to a ban on surgeries for minors.
8: In 2023, you voted against
10: SB. I got to tell you, when I saw that, when he was like, absolutely.
7: Yeah.
10: Okay, this is really the shift to just try to get elected now, and this is what they do. They'll say anything.
8: I mean, transgender surgeries for minors and puberty blockers. How come you voted against that?
9: Because the bill was overly broad. And in fact, if you go back and check, I voted for a major amendment to limit the bill to banning surgeries for minors. So I've been consistent on this issue.
8: And what about biological men competing in women's sports? That's a big deal here in Texas.
9: That's right. And I oppose trans athletes playing in girls' sports if it endangers safety or fairness. Every sport has to be safe and fair.
8: What would your response...
10: Okay, what does that mean, fair?
7: Yeah.
10: Well, that's so. If it's a dude that really sucks, it's okay.
11: Right. Yeah. Right.
7: Right.
10: But if they're decent at all, then it's not fair. Yeah. It's just so stupid. Whatever.
8: Voters who listen to this and they say, you know, he had this stance. This seems like a drastic 180 from what we've heard from him in the past. Is he just trying to get our vote? And then once he governs, he's going to govern as a progressive.
9: I would look at my legislative history. You shouldn't believe anything a politician says, whether it's me or Ken Paxton. You should look at what we've done. And if you look at Ken Paxton's history, he has spent his entire career enriching himself on the public's dime.
10: Okay.
7: Yeah.
10: All right.
7: I mean, yes. And what's funny to me is that the trans activist class is very upset with him now for that, because they're saying, oh, this was a complete betrayal, because, well, they know what he really believes.
10: Yes.
7: And now he's saying something that's completely the opposite of things that he's defended for years.
10: Of course.
7: And they say it feels like it's to me, that's a big tell that somebody in Democrat politics has now understood and is grasping the fact that the activist class is not representative of most Americans.
10: Correct.
7: You can have Americans who are liberals. You can have Americans who are conservative. Mm-hmm. But they're not the dingbats. They're not the people who are saying, excuse me, if you say you're a girl, you're a girl. Even if you don't do anything to change your physical appearance or anything like that, they realize, okay, yeah, the activist class needs to be ignored because they don't matter when it comes to votes.
10: That is so well said.
7: Yeah,
10: but they still feel betrayed. And there's part of me that certainly understands why they would.
7: Oh, for sure.
11: I wonder sometime if they're just saying they feel betrayed because they're going along with it because they know damn good and well once he's in. Yeah. You know, I don't know. I just, everything seems like a big chessboard to me.
10: Well, yeah.
7: It could be that.
11: You know, it's like, okay, well, we're going to say this.
7: Yeah.
11: Because we have to appease it. It's a small part of our contingency. But we just want him elected. So let's just go ahead and we'll go along with it. We'll be pissed.
10: Well, it's like the snobby high school girl that all of a sudden, you know, over the summer becomes friends with a couple of girls that aren't in the same sort of class, if you know what I mean.
11: Yeah.
10: And they think, oh, we're really friends now. And they go back to school, and she's, like, blowing them off for her other friends. And they're like, oh, they really feel betrayed.
7: But what about summer camp?
10: Yeah.
7: What happened?
10: Yeah. We had so much fun.
11: Yeah.
10: What happened? Big controversy last night from everything Trump was talking about. You ready for $5,000 coming in your pocket?
7: Gosh.
10: Uh-oh.
6: If the Republicans win the House of Representatives and the United States Senate, both of them, because of our economic... tremendous economic success. I will issue a dividend to every adult citizen in the United States of America for $5,000.
10: $5,000. We'll get into the controversy coming up in a bit. I see you shaking your head, both of you guys. Well,
7: I'd rather just, you know, have the price of gas come back down. Let's wrap this thing with a run up. Come on.
11: I want the Democrats to go to $10,000 today.
10: Well, how are they going to say that's a terrible idea?
11: Right.
7: Yeah, right. Well, and that's the trap that people fall into, and yes. I think some Republicans fall into, too, because as it's been said time and time again, you're never going to out-promise the Democrats. You're never going to, when it comes to spending money and saying, we're just going to pay you to vote for us, you're never going to be able to top the Democrats. And I'm just saying, after all the inflation craziness that started during COVID and all the stimulus bills, I think that's not a great policy idea, but I get why he's putting it out there.
10: Yeah. And I'll gladly take your $5,000.
7: Oh, no, I'll spend the $5,000. Don't get me wrong.
11: Gosh, yes.
7: Of course, yes.
11: Yeah,
7: I mean, I'm not going to send it back.
11: Very helpful.
10: We'll get into it. But I want to get to this thing, David, that you had. I haven't heard it. And it's CNN talking about YouTube. driving violent extremism? Yeah,
7: I don't know if we have enough time for that right now because we're kind of up against it.
10: Okay.
7: It is really funny.
10: Well, yeah. Right. It sounds like it's very funny.
7: Go ahead and take us out, Andres.
10: Yeah. We got so much stuff to get into.
11: We do a lot. It's a big show today. A lot of show.
10: David ate at the arena yesterday. Quickly, it came right back up. I mean, it's been a struggle as far as the health goes, but soldiering through, baby.
11: Best $13 hot dog I've had.
10: We're in Dallas. And the five stories we're watching today is coming right up.

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13: The Markley Van Camp and Robbins Show. Jamie Markley, David Van Camp, Scott Robbins in Dallas. And it's time for the five stories we're watching today.
14: One, two, three, four, five.
15: All right, number five, the Democrat candidate for Senate in Texas is trying to run away from all the crazy stuff he's said and believed in the past. Now he says even though he loves trans kids and wants to protect their ability to get sex changes, well, actually now he says he doesn't support that.
16: No.
15: Okay.
13: And loves meat.
15: Yeah, and loves meat. Yes, he is no longer on the, as the president said last night, beat meat campaign.
13: Correct.
15: Number four, Jimmy Kimmel is pulling the same stunt with Tallarico that Stephen Colbert did. He's not going to run his Tallarico interview because the FCC is enforcing longstanding equal time rules for campaign appearances. And they're framing it as the FCC won't let us air it.
16: Yeah.
15: Jimmy Kimmel. Just you got to give the equal time. Anybody who's worked in public broadcast or in broadcast knows this rule. You have to log these things. And a lot of times it's more on local races. And that's how a lot of times libertarian candidates get on the air, because they say, hey, how much time have you given X, Y, or Z?
16: Right.
13: Well, I saw some sort of back and forth online with somebody talking about Ted Cruz was on The View.
15: Yeah.
13: Why can't this happen? And somebody's like, hey, Jim Acosta, that's because Ted Cruz isn't running for anything.
15: Yeah, he's not running.
16: Yeah, it was an idiot. Yeah,
13: You would know that rule, Jim Acosta, yes. Award-winning journalist.
15: Number three, Democrat Senator John Fetterman recorded a video for the GOP convention in support of Republican Senator Dave McCormick.
13: Yes, and it ran twice.
15: Yeah, it's amazing. I wonder. I'm not one of the people who's saying yes, he needs to, you know, move over to the Republican Party or anything like that, because he is still liberal, but I wonder if he is going to do it just because he knows he can't win a primary next time around. So if Abdul El Sayed, for example, wins in Michigan, then he says, you know what, to hell with it. I'll be a Republican for the remainder of my term.
13: Well, yeah, because in the end, he's just found out you cannot be a sane Democrat anymore.
15: Yeah.
13: Like, with the values that you held for decades, all of it's changed in the last 5 to 10 years.
15: Yeah.
13: Yeah.
15: Number two, President Trump spoke last night at the GOP convention, promised a $5,000 Trump dividend if Republicans win in the midterms. Meanwhile, number one, U.S. crude oil topped $100 per barrel as markets brace for longer hostilities with Iran. Yeah, let's fix that first before we start talking $5,000.
13: No, the $5,000's going to help pay for the gas.
15: There you go. Those are the top five stories that we're watching today, Scott.
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13: The thing about the $5,000, first it's got to get passed.
15: Yeah.
13: Is it going to get passed? And when they're talking about it, what are Democrats going to say? Oh, this is a terrible idea because we're fiscally responsible.
16: No, he's buying votes.
15: Yeah, that's probably.
16: He's buying votes.
15: Right.
13: A pot, meat kettle.
15: Right.
16: Yeah, right, exactly.
15: I mean, President Biden was like, you don't have to pay your student loans anymore.
13: Exactly.
15: And then the courts told him, no, you can't do that.
13: Well, honestly, I'm not just trying to pick on, you know, whoever, but you'll see in Democratic circles, you'll have different communities all saying, we just want to know what they're going to do for us. Mm-hmm. And usually that means not so much an opportunity, but what are you going to give us?
15: Yes.
13: So a lot of voters are already used to this. Mm-hmm. And there's part of me going, okay, so Trump just throws this out there. And I know there are a lot of conservatives like, what are we doing? We got the debt and this is another socialism and it's all these different things. He's sort of forcing their hand to me.
15: Yeah.
13: And it's not like I think he just throws this out here like, you know, 20 minutes before the speech. You know what I think? $5,000. What do you think? Why not?
16: Well, I think, too, it could be like one of the greatest troll jobs ever. Mm-hmm. Knowing that the reaction is going to be over the top and the grinding and the gritting of teeth and the screaming and yelling and everything that goes with it. Yeah.
13: J.D. Vance had to answer about it right after the speech last night. Yeah. We'll be getting to that coming up a little bit later. Brandon Gill spoke last night. It was one of your favorite moments.
16: I love Brandon Gill, first of all. Yeah. I love him, and I love the way he started the speech last night.
15: Yeah, with a land acknowledgement.
16: Right, exactly.
13: Adam Carolla did that, too.
16: I know. They were both very funny when they did it.
13: Yeah. So we need to get to that. Of course, the kickoff of the NFL season last night. Kind of weird because it was on a Wednesday. Mm-hmm. And then we got to get to this CNN piece about how YouTube drives violent extremism.
15: Yeah.
13: Oh. And really want to know exactly how that is.
16: Mm-hmm.
13: And around a What's Your Story. It's all coming up. This is the Markley, Van Camp, and Robin Show in Dallas.
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19: Fox News, I'm Tom Graham. A U.S. appeals court rejecting President Trump's efforts to restrict mail-in voting, handing him a loss ahead of the November midterms.
20: The three-judge panel appointed by then-President Biden upheld a lower court order blocking the changes and said the U.S. Postal Service cannot enforce President Trump's new requirements, including requiring states to submit voter lists and to use specially approved ballot envelopes.
19: Fox's Carmen Roberts, the Supreme Court considering that same case. Lindsey Clancy's attorney asking a Massachusetts judge to acquit her after a mistrial was declared last week following a deadlocked jury.
21: Attorney Kevin Reddington filed a motion urging the court to find Lindsey Clancy not guilty on grounds that the prosecution's evidence was legally insufficient to find her criminally responsible for killing her three children.
19: Fox's Brian Yenis, America is listening to Fox News.
22: WMBD Radio Local News, I'm John Cruz. A Eureka High School teacher facing up to 5 years in prison on a felony aggravated battery charge. 25 News reports 42-year-old Kenneth Robinson pled not guilty to the charge Tuesday in Woodford County Court. A pretrial hearing set for next month with a jury trial set for December. Robinson is listed on the Eureka High School website as an industrial arts teacher. Now, Judge Gregory Minger recused himself from the case last month because the case involved a District 140 employee, and his wife is on the school board. A Bradley University graduate credits timing with keeping him out of harm's way during the September 11th attacks in New York City. Rockford native Michael Copping moved to the Big Apple in April of 2001, lived three blocks away from the World Trade Center. He tells WMBD he typically would walk to work from his apartment and walk by the towers around 8:30 a.m., but jet lag made him go an hour early that day.
23: I realized that had I done my normal schedule, I could have very likely been there when the first plane hit, and I could have easily been, you know, I mean, I walked literally between the two towers, so I could have literally been hit by something if I had gone during my normal time.
22: Copping says security at his work building told everyone to stay tight, with people wondering what would happen next. Copping says he couldn't go home for 6 weeks because the area was closed off in the aftermath, having to stay with relatives in Vermont. More news in 30 minutes or as it breaks, and always at WMBDRadio.com.
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25: The 25 News First Alert forecast features some quieter conditions and some gradual clearing for the second half of our Thursday. After some scattered morning showers, drier weather will settle back on in for the remainder of the work week. Expect daytime highs to trend cooler. Today we'll reach the upper 70s before daytime highs look to top out in the lower 80s for our Friday. Mostly sunny skies can be expected for the end of the work week, and plenty of sunshine and plenty of dry time will translate into the weekend proper. I'm 25 News First Alert meteorologist Balint Talavari for WMBD Radio.
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0: The Markley, Van Camp, and Robbins Show. Jamie Markley, David Van Camp, Scott Robbins in Dallas for the first ever midterm GOP convention. And Brandon Gill, one of Robbins' favorites, spoke last
1: night. Love him. Love, love, love him.
2: Yeah.
1: Didn't disappoint either, by the way.
2: No, he gave a land acknowledgement at the RNC midterm convention.
1: Fantastic.
3: I'd like to acknowledge that we stand here today in the great state of Texas and the United States of America, the ancestral homeland of great American patriots, pioneers, and explorers who put down roots, fought for freedom all over the globe, and bled and died to build the greatest civilization ever known to man. My friends, we live in the finest country in the history of the world, and we're no longer going to apologize for that.
0: Good.
1: That's awesome. Yeah.
2: Well, and again, compare that to the socialist conventions, where it's all woe is me, everybody's out to get me, you know, hey, they're the reason I'm not in shape or something like that.
0: Yes.
1: I'm oppressed.
2: Yes, I'm oppressed always.
0: We're on stolen land.
2: Mm-hmm.
0: Whitey's always bad.
2: Yes.
0: Because, you know, no one else had slaves in the history of mankind, apparently. I don't know where they learned that.
2: Yeah, right.
0: Some sort of crazy history. Yeah, I think people are talking about education a lot because something has to be done to where you have kids in American schools learning real American history. That's going to take a ton of work.
2: Yeah.
0: Because you think about how many people have been indoctrinated now for decades, including teachers.
1: Oh, yeah.
0: And all of a sudden, if you require certain history to be taught, will it really be taught by some of these activist teachers? Because we have way more than we had ever imagined.
2: Well, remote school taught us a lot about a lot of teachers.
0: Yes.
2: And, you know, I think I'm still optimistic enough that it's not most teachers who are just in that group, but there are enough.
0: Oh, yeah.
2: It's a problem.
1: Well, they're the loudest.
2: Yeah. And, yeah. I think, you know, there are a lot of people who are just trying to do their jobs every day with whatever resources they have. And I understand that. I think the thing that's going to break the left-wing stranglehold is going to be school choice programs. And that's the thing. When people actually have an option to say, I'm not going to this school, and it starts to financially hurt, then suddenly you'll see things start to turn around. Or you can have something like what happened in Mississippi, where it was lawmakers were like, listen, we got to do something because we are screwing over the kids.
0: Yes.
2: Enough with the BS. We're not going to deal with teachers' organizations. We are going to teach reading. We are going to get these kids back on track. So maybe it's a situation where it has to get so bad that it's just a total gut job and renovation. I don't know.
0: Yeah. We'll see.
1: I worry about the liberals getting a hold of it on a federal level and then with the accreditation process that goes into it and saying, well, we can't have it. They're not accredited. You know, some stupid hoop to jump through with it.
0: The teachers' unions.
1: To keep the money
0: right
1: rolling.
0: Right now
1: is
0: so insane.
2: Yeah.
0: That's got to be broken, too.
1: I'm the oldest guy on the show, but, you know, there was a time. I mean, I think all of us. I mean, I went to school, and after I got out of school, you know, 10 years down the road, I realized I had a couple of crazy liberal teachers, but I never knew it. Mm-hmm. Not from what was taught in the classroom. I didn't know it.
2: Yeah.
1: Was never talked about in the classroom. I didn't know how these people voted. I didn't know.
0: Now, when you went, was it actually broken down by grade, or was it
1: was it
0: kindergarten to eighth grade all in one room?
1: One room, and then there's a second room when you got to high school, yeah.
0: Got it.
1: Yeah, it was a one-room schoolhouse, yeah.
0: Very much like Little House.
1: Yeah. Well, yeah, and they just recently got electricity there. So and indoor plumbing. They didn't have that either. So.
0: No, it was sane then.
1: I know, but that's what I'm saying. I mean, it just blows my mind now.
0: I mean, basically, the movie Dazed and Confused is your high school experience.
1: Yeah, exactly. Yeah.
0: Right?
1: Because yeah.
0: That would have been my sister, same age as you.
1: Yeah. Well,
0: yeah.
1: You weren't too far removed from that.
0: No, I was the little brother.
1: Yeah, right.
0: Yeah. Anyway.
1: But it's just strange now that everybody knows everybody's politics.
0: Oh, yeah.
1: It's nuts.
0: All right. We got to get to the CNN clip. David, you said we didn't have time before. I'm dying to hear this.
2: Brendan Herrera, he's a guy running for Congress in Texas. He's a very popular YouTube gun guy. I mean, I don't watch all of the podcasts, but I've seen a lot of his content. He's pretty funny. He's edgy, for sure.
0: Okay.
2: And he said off-color jokes before, especially about liberal women in Austin. He's not, he doesn't live too far from Austin. His district is in the Hill Country.
0: Okay.
2: And CNN, they are on the case.
0: All right, roll it.
4: Tell us what you found, Allison.
5: Yeah, there was a lot, Pam. So my colleague Morgan Leeson and I, we dug through old YouTube videos, more recent ones, podcast appearances, social media feed. And taking that all together, we tried to, you know, get a very clear picture for this story in order to tell it properly. Let's take a listen to just some of what we found.
6: So when a blue hair on the news says that a semi-automatic AR-15 is an assault rifle, she is both fat and wrong.
7: But what if, out of self-defense, you had to take down something a lot bigger, like an elephant or a killer whale or an angry blue-haired Austin feminist?
5: Yeah, so that's just a little bit of what we found. And we also found examples of Herrera using sexually suggestive slang to describe women. When I reached out to his campaign, they again characterized these past comments about women as jokes. But I spoke with Cynthia Miller Idris. She runs a political extremism research lab at American University.
0: I bet she does. Hang on. Okay. So this is like a comedy routine going along with the guns.
2: Yeah.
0: From this dude. But what, and that's extremism for them?
2: Yes.
0: Because there's no YouTube channels or social media where women just roast dudes constantly.
2: Right.
0: And talk about size of all kinds of things or lack thereof.
2: Well, it was like the day after Lindsey Graham died, a rock slide face lady.
0: Oh, yeah, yeah.
2: She was saying that his last photo in Ukraine was him holding a drone that looked like a giant black.
0: Right.
2: Yes. Phallus.
0: Yes.
2: Like, okay, come on. And the other, I love how they frame it too, because it's his comments about women. No, he's talking about your resistance lib chick. That's not saying all women are that.
0: Right.
2: It's no.
0: Of course.
2: And I love his response to this story, because he said, you know, thank you, CNN. I didn't remember I forgot how funny I am.
0: Exactly.
2: That's how you do it, man.
0: Okay, back to the report.
5: American University, and she really pushed back on that assertion because in her research, she found that when looking back at folks who commit political violence and extremism, if you look at their search history on the internet, it's often because they've been consuming a lot of misogynistic online content, whether that be on YouTube, podcasts, or social.
0: Oh, you mean like the nut that took out Charlie Kirk?
2: Yeah. 1 year anniversary of that today.
0: Yes. Yeah. It's part of my story coming up.
2: That was Brendan Herrera's fault.
0: Yeah, please. Exactly. This is such freaking nonsense.
5: Often that connective through line. And she described Herrera's comments to me, particularly when he compared women's weight to that of animals, like elephants or killer whales, as hallmark internet misogyny. Again, Herrera characterized his past comments as jokes, and he rejected that assertion.
4: All right, Allison Gordon, thank you for bringing that reporting to us. We appreciate it.
0: When there's a dude that's huge, he gets called a whale all the time. Mm-hmm. I don't hear any reports about that or pearl clutching. No. Oh, no.
2: No, you got a bunch of dudes going, yeah, that guy is pretty fat.
0: Right. Yeah. The GLP-1s or whatever.
2: Yeah.
0: Like Trump said, the fat shot. I said it's not working.
1: It's comedy. Okay, the guy's hilarious. A comedian.
0: Yes.
1: He makes people laugh.
0: You know what? I thought
1: you
0: that was actually.
1: In years, throat burn lady.
0: I thought that was actually your story, but that was not your story. So you know what it's time for? Yes, time for us to go around the table, as we do a couple of times a day. It may not be the biggest story out there, but it caught your attention. You want to bring it in. So, David, today, what's your story?
2: So, MS Now had a bizarre segment about the U.S. Open, talking about this guy, Francis Tiafoe. I haven't been following it this year.
0: Yeah.
2: And it's a cool story.
1: I saw that.
2: Yeah, it's a cool story. He's an American player whose parents immigrated here from Sierra Leone. I believe his mom was escaping a civil war there.
1: Yeah.
0: Okay.
2: And then they came in the country the right way. They raised a family. And now you got this guy who is a superstar in tennis,
0: mm-hmm.
2: rising star in tennis. Well, Joe Scarborough and Mike Barnicle, they got up in their feelings and they made this about Trump's immigration policy somehow.
0: What?
1: Yeah.
0: Okay. I can just tell you this about this dude. Netflix, they'll run the different behind the scenes, like sort of documentary of different, you know, sports. There's one for tennis. I remember, yeah, this dude's story is pretty cool.
2: Yeah.
0: So what about Trump and this? I don't understand.
8: Some people in the White House hate the story of immigrants coming from places they call whole countries and becoming great Americans that are great examples for our own children.
0: Who hates that?
2: Yeah, I don't. That's not even a straw man argument. That's just a hallucination.
0: You're just making crap up.
2: Yes.
0: You're trying to put these people into people that come in illegally.
2: Yeah.
0: Nonsense. Okay, go ahead.
9: Look at him. He represents America. That's what America is all about. The tragedy of the Trump administration, both administrations, is they have spent now a decade together, 4 years out of office, but a decade, running this country down. They pose as great patriots. They pose as we're going to make America strong again. We're going to bring back America. Nobody has to bring back America. The United States of America is the greatest damn country on the earth.
0: Okay, tough guy.
2: What are they talking about?
0: I have no idea.
1: That one left me after I saw it.
2: Because this the guy's story, and I only somewhat aware of it, but like his dad was a day worker and worked to build a tennis facility. And then he got hired on the janitorial staff, and they, in exchange for not only his salary and his work, they let him live in like a makeshift apartment in the facility.
0: Okay.
2: And this dude grinded his butt off. And the dad and mom sacrificed a lot to get this guy to where he is.
0: Mm-hmm.
2: We all love that story.
0: Of course we do. But what they're trying to do is tell people Trump's against all of this. And all of MAGA is against all of this. Mm-hmm. Because they're the ones that, you know, 20 years ago were fighting against legal immigration, taking all the union jobs, but then realized, well, we can use these people as voters. And now we're going to take the word immigrant and include everyone, including illegals, and try to confuse everybody with it and make people believe that conservatives hate all migrants, which it's illegal.
2: Yeah.
0: You don't want people to come here illegally. Legal. No, everyone loves that story.
1: Right. And I mean, it is the great American story. It's the great American story.
0: And they know this. They're not completely idiotic.
1: That was propaganda, a political wedge. I mean, of course, the guy in the White House. Okay.
0: Yeah.
1: All right.
0: All right, Scotty, what do you got for your story?
1: Well, Senator Mark Kelly weighed in today. On a flight from Boston to Phoenix, he said, "This note was in my seat when I returned from the restroom." I think this shows how much an entire generation is struggling, whether it's my own kids or a random person on a flight. Young people are frustrated. There is massive anxiety. So here's the note. Senator Kelly, I'm 25 years old with a college degree. 4 years into my job search, I've discovered I'm barely scraping by. Oh, I cannot see myself ever owning a home or having kids. Every day, financially secure future looks further off. And this goes on and on with this.
0: Okay.
1: I'm getting affordable. Now, listen, here's the deal. And people are calling BS on this. There was no note left on his seat when he went to the bathroom. It was written on a napkin.
2: It was written by not Senator Carkmelli.
1: See, exactly. I mean, I'm looking at this today. I'm going, this guy's out there. He took a shot of it and put it on his social media. This is what I'm talking about. Shut up. Nobody is buying this. I'll take things that never happened for $1,000.
0: For my story, it is the year anniversary of the Charlie Kirk assassination.
1: Oh, boy.
0: And Daily Wire was doing an interview with Frank Turek, who was Charlie Kirk's mentor, who some crazy people on the left said, he's part of it. He's behind the killing of Charlie Kirk. It's just the insanity that's happened over the last year. It's really kind of sad in a way. But one of the things he talked about is how Turning Point is actually continuing to grow, which I don't know that most people
10: know. They've grown dramatically due to this event. I mean, they went from 3,000 pastors to 12,000 pastors. They increased their campus groups, whether it's high school or college, dramatically. Nobody is going to replace Charlie. However, enough people can help to replace him. And so Erica is keeping a steady hand, moving the organization forward.
0: Yeah, she was there last night for Trump's speech.
1: Yeah, I saw her.
0: Yeah. And recognized, and it was cool because at one point everyone in the arena was chanting Charlie, Charlie, Charlie, which was just a really cool thing. Okay, we got to get to a news update, and you got to wear your pants at work. Nimrod's of the news is on the way.

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17: Well, in addition to promising the $5,000, Trump dividend or whatever it was?
10: Yes.
17: President Trump has announced that he will send $500 rebate checks to nearly 1 million Affordable Care Act enrollees from 30 states because they were charged excessive fees under President Joe Biden.
10: Well, more on that later. And now it's Nimrod's in the news.
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10: All right. Nimrod's in the news. We go to North Carolina. Mooresville Mayor Chris Carney said that he is going to retire at the end of the month. This has been going on for a while. There's been lawsuits to release the video. He was going without pants for an extended period at night with a woman present.
17: God.
10: Yeah. Been a big scandal.
16: No Pants Wednesday.
10: And that's Nimrod's in the news.

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5: No regrets on Lisa Brady, Fox News. That appears to be President Trump's bottom line on the conflict with Iran and what he might have done differently, telling Fox's Laura Ingraham.
6: I don't believe in the word regret. You can always question yourself a little bit. And a few people have asked me that. If I had it to do again, I'd do exactly as I did.
5: You can hear that interview tonight at 7 Eastern on the Ingraham Angle. The president remains in Texas for the final night of the Republicans' midterm convention.
7: I think it's so important to discuss the contrast between the parties. The Democratic Party is radicalized. This is not your grandfather's Democratic Party. And we're going to be contrasting those policies.
5: Wisconsin Republican Congressman Brian Steil also just telling Fox on the convention floor in Dallas that Republican tax reforms put money back in people's pockets. But the president pledged to send a dividend check to all U.S. adults if Republicans keep the House and Senate isn't sitting well with Democrats.
8: It is wrong for any sitting president to tie a payout with U.S. taxpayer money to an election result.
5: Colorado Congressman Jason Crow, other critics pointing to the potential cost, more than $1 trillion. Today, the president announcing $500 rebates for about 1 million Obamacare enrollees, claiming they were overcharged by the previous administration. Not clear if Congress would have to approve. Higher inflation at the wholesale level, up 5.4% year over year in August, fueled in part by higher gas prices.
9: The PPI report is expected to factor into the Federal Reserve's decision whether to raise interest rates at next week's meeting, which wraps up on Wednesday, though the Fed will also be looking closely at the Consumer Price Index released on Friday.
5: Fox's Jenny Cosola. Oil prices soaring again today, with U.S. crude topping $102 a barrel as a string of sell-offs continues on Wall Street. The Dow down 316 at the bell. 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
10: WMBD Radio Local News. I'm John Cruz. The chief nursing officer at OSF St. Francis Medical Center is out of the role. An OSF spokesperson confirmed Jennifer Crowland no longer employed with the hospital and that there's no disruption in patient care. No reason was given for the departure. Crowland served as chief nursing officer for nearly 13 years as part of a 28-year career with OSF. Dietra Howard will serve as interim chief nursing officer while a search for a permanent leader is underway. Howard previously serving as chief nursing officer for healthcare systems in Illinois, Michigan, and Kentucky. The Greater Peoria Economic Development Council has opened a public comment period on the region's comprehensive economic development strategy for 2026 through 2030. A five-year plan guides economic development across Peoria, Tazewell, Woodford, Logan, and Mason counties. More than 480 members of the community and partner organizations shaped the draft through five big table events held across five counties. Comments will be accepted through Friday, October 2nd. You'll find more details by clicking the link attached to this story on our website. The Sangamon County Sheriff's Office is looking for a registered child sex offender after he violated the terms of his registration. Randall Knott left the station without authorization back in July. Sangamon County alerted by detectives in Tulsa, Oklahoma, who say they encountered Knott. He is wanted for failure to register as a sex offender. More news in 30 minutes or as it breaks, and always at WMBDRadio.com.
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13: The 25 News First Alert forecast features some quieter conditions and some gradual clearing for the second half of our Thursday. After some scattered morning showers, drier weather will settle back on in for the remainder of the work week. Expect daytime highs to trend cooler. Today will reach the upper 70s before daytime highs look to top out in the lower 80s for our Friday. Mostly sunny skies can be expected for the end of the work week, and plenty of sunshine and plenty of dry time will translate into the weekend proper. I'm 25 News First Alert meteorologist Balint Salavari for WMBD Radio.
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1: The ramps are still closed. That's Knoxville, and that's both directions, Knoxville to northbound Route 6. Now, this morning, with that southbound Knoxville ramp closed, there was a delay backing up to Pioneer Parkway. Those ramps were originally scheduled to just be closed for several hours, but obviously that's longer. That has been on delay, and yesterday it was scheduled closed but delayed due to the weather. So, again, the Knoxville ramps, both directions to northbound Route 6 remain closed. 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

0: Welcome, my bebes. 1470 100.3 WMBD. This is the Phil Luciano Show. Thanks for being here today. I know about you, but I think life is getting good. Real good. I mean, I might not feel like $1 million, but I at least feel like $5,000, right? And how many days? We got to have a countdown, like 50-some days. I should have written this down. In my excitement, I forgot. Until we get the $5,000 that President Trump said we're going to get after the midterms. Yeah, I know. The Republicans got to win, of course. Not that that's a bribe or anything, because that would be illegal, right? But $5,000. And I guess we'll have to wait a while because, again, he did say, hey, Republicans got to win the midterms. But that's okay because I'm getting used to waiting for those checks. Because every day, like clockwork, before I come to work here, I get my foldable chair. You know, I got a little foldable chair. I walk to the end of my driveway. It's a long driveway, too. It's like 40 yards. So I put my work in. And I go out to my mailbox, okay, and I put my chair out and I sit there and I wait. And I wait for the mail carrier to come by. And I wait for two things. One, I'm waiting for that tariff dividend. The tariff dividend. Remember that? The $2,000 that President Trump promised in November that we'd be getting. Remember? Because those tariffs were going to bring in so much dough, we'd all get $2,000. So I'm waiting on that check. But I've also been waiting, sitting on my little foldable chair, waiting for that mail carrier every day, waiting for that Doge dividend. That one was promised back in early 2025. Remember Doge? It was going to change everything. It just revitalize and just revamp, get rid of all that waste. And we were going to, there's so much waste that was going to get ferreted out. We were going to get $5,000 from there too. So every day, and I'm sure you do the same, right? You do the same. You sit outside your mailbox and wait for the postman. Just come by and, gosh darn the luck. I don't know what's going on. This is the part I don't get. I know he wouldn't promise something that wasn't real. You know, the $5,000 Doge dividend, the $2,000 tariff dividend. Every day I wait for the postman to just slide those little checks right into my mailbox. So far I've been a little disappointed, but I know they're coming. And so at least that wait, that'll give me something to do while I wait for this $5,000 payout, the Trump dividend. Yeah. Now, there are some naysayers to this. And they say, you know, $5,000, well, that would be kind of nice. I agree, in all seriousness. $5,000 would be pretty good. This would cost an estimated $1.3 trillion. $1.3 trillion. Now, I know what you're saying. Wait a minute. J.D. Vance said we're not going to give it to the rich people. Okay. If you take out all of the wealthy, only the low-income adults and middle-income adults, that'll drop that down to about $900 billion. Okay. But we're talking about, you know, there's this, well, you know, again, Vance was saying, well, tariffs, blah, blah, blah. And these tariffs, currently, the annual revenue from all U.S. tariffs is about $100 billion. So say the new tariffs aggressively triple. Okay, really going to put the screws to all of our foreign trading partners. Get it up to $300 billion. So that would take, at minimum, 3 years to pay for the $900 billion if we cut out all the wealthy. But if you leave it for every adult, it's going to take 4 years. And meantime, if you can't count on that tariff income, you're going to have to borrow money. And guess where that goes? You tack that onto the national debt, which is at $40 trillion right now. So, $5,000, that means $1.3 trillion. That's a big investment. But hey, if he says it's got to happen, it's going to happen, right? Okay. Because the other promises from last night at the convention, the Republican gathering there, two other things that are going to happen right after the midterms. Okay, if Republicans win, but only if they win. And he promised an end to the Iran war and the lowering of oil prices. The lowering of oil prices would happen when the war ends, right? Right afterwards. And he said that Iran is keeping the conflict alive in hopes of hurting Republican midterm prospects. Now, is it possible in that anything is possible that all the leaders in Tehran are thinking, well, we'd like to have someone else in office in the United States so we can mess with it? Maybe, maybe. But here's the part I don't get. Are you telling me that our president said that Iran runs the show? That they're deciding when this war ends? I get that there are complexities. I understand that. Okay? But are you saying that the war can't end? In no way the war can end until Iran says it's over. It ain't over until Iran decides it is. This, not the White House, not Pete Hegseth, but Iran? They're the ones who say, okay, over. Well, Iran decided it's over. That seems absurd. It also seems insulting. And I don't know. I guess maybe I'm a fool, but I actually, in all seriousness, I was thinking, all right, these sanctions are squeezing Iran, right? And that's the idea, that was going to push them to the brink of negotiations, ending the war, that kind of thing. But you're saying, nope, that's not going to work. We have to wait months and months and months for any relief at the pump. I don't know. If we're saying Iran calls the shots, I'm wondering, what the heck kind of war are we running? Anyway, I'm not going to think about that. I'm just going to think about that $5,000 check that's coming. Okay, get ready. I tell you what, go spend it, right? Just go spend it now. Get your credit card out. If you have faith in this, that it's going to happen, you're like, oh, this is real, go spend it now. Go spend it now. And, you know, you pay it off later with that $5,000 check. And then those two other checks. Tell me how that works. Anywho, here's a story, in all seriousness, that is getting, I don't know, zero attention, I'm thinking, in Illinois. And this is a big deal. And that is the fact that the Illinois Medical Aid in Dying Law. Remember this? We talked about this back in the spring. It kind of shot through the General Assembly pretty quickly. Wasn't a ton of debate on this. Got a little bit of attention. That law goes into effect Saturday. I'm not saying it should or shouldn't, but it's going to happen as of Saturday. Okay? Did we know this? And there is still a lawsuit, but there was a request for a temporary restraining order, okay, to stop this. But a federal judge today denied that request. And so that law is going to kick into effect Saturday. And this means simply that terminally ill adults with less than 6 months to live can request and self-administer life-ending medication. Again, you can decide whether you think that's right or not, okay? I'm just saying, boom, 2 days, that law takes effect, all right? And the lawsuit was filed by disability rights advocates, and they said, hey, this act violates federal anti-discrimination laws like the Americans with Disabilities Act, and the state, according to this lawsuit, might treat the lives of the terminally ill who are disabled, and they might treat them as less worthy of protection than those without terminal illness. In other words, not trying to keep them alive because you know what medicine is? Expensive. You know what hospitals are? Expensive. Why don't we just let them slide over to the aid in dying area? Let them take care of that. In other words, that doctors would be less liable to do that. And so that lawsuit is still there. But today, U.S. District Judge John Tharp said that plaintiffs failed to show an immediate risk that doctors would force or improperly steer disabled patients toward medical aid in dying. Further, he noted the law gives healthcare professionals full discretion and it explicitly states that doctors may choose not to engage in aid in dying care. So, on one hand, the lawsuit remains, so that could go to court. I mean, the law goes into effect, the lawsuit goes forward, and then it could be blocked then, could be. But right now, there's almost no way that law is not going to go into effect on Saturday. Meantime, medical aid in dying is legal in 12 other states and Washington, D.C. Ken Zersky What do you got shaking on those roadways?
1: Knoxville at Nebraska, that's still down to one lane, and we're seeing southbound traffic past McClure and northbound from Pennsylvania. Westbound 474, actually seeing an afternoon backup, so they're still busy there before Route 6, removing that old crossover. Route 6 looks good. It just gets a little tight past or north of Knoxville to Mossville Road, and the ramps are blocked now. That's the Knoxville ramps, both directions, to northbound Route 6. Originally scheduled, those ramps were only going to be closed for several hours. It was shut down this morning at 7. They're still closed. We were seeing some heavier traffic on southbound Knoxville around Pioneer Parkway. 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I'm Ken Zersky, UpgradingAutoGroup.com, Traffic 1.
0: Thank you, Ken. Think back 25 years to September 10, 2001. What was life like before September 11? Think about that a little bit. I know it's a long time ago, but we had a certain way of life in America, certain attitudes, that sort of thing. And when we get back, I want to talk about how America has changed since then. That's coming up next.
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0: Thanks for dropping by today. This is the Phil Luciano Show. It's also your home for Chicago Bears football. Oh, yeah. You don't miss a single game all season long. First kickoff, why, that is Sunday at noon against the Panthers. Pregame is at 10 a.m. Poor Panthers. You know what they're going to have to endure? They're going to have to endure endless analysis of that trade that they made that got them C.J. Stroud a few years ago and got the Bears like pretty much half of their team over and over and over. I don't know if you watched the first game yesterday. All my big takeaway is this, is that the Seattle Seahawks lost their starting quarterback, Sam Darnold, to an injury. Probably not going to miss too many games, but still, there was worry like that guy's done for the year. And meantime, on the Patriots, New England Patriots, they lost their new big stud, A.J. Brown. They trade a first-round pick for him, and he's going to be out for a little bit. I realize football's a rough sport, but it's week one, and we're talking about two huge names. It's a long season. All I think, I'm like, man, Bears, hit hard, but be careful. Wear some extra padding, something like that. I don't know. Now, tomorrow, huge day, right? 25th anniversary of September 11th. Going to be a lot of ceremonies. Got one here in town at the Peoria Riverfront Museum. And if you haven't yet, on our website today, we've collected a lot of our interviews on this show, the morning show, some of the news stories about local connections to September 11th. It's a nice little place to go to see all of that stuff. And just go over to WMDRadio.com and you can click right there on that. And I started thinking about that, you know, we obviously September 11 resonates. We know where we were when we started seeing what was happening, started putting together, well, the one plane, and now there's a second plane. What at the Pentagon? You know, putting all that together. A horrible day, of course. But what was life like on September 10, the day before? And I don't mean just exactly September 10. I mean before then. And I was just trying to think of just the differences in our lives before that terrible day. And yes, of course, we point to airports. We know that. So many things changed at airports. But otherwise, our lives have been just radically changed. Like think about data tracking, like smartphone locations, facial recognition cameras, internet search histories. These are constantly modernizing. And we know this now, that everything we do, pretty much someone is looking. And it's become sort of an expected part of life, right? That we can say, well, privacy this, privacy that. But we know we touch a computer, we touch our phones, and someone knows what we're doing. And it's just become, I mean, you think about that 25 years ago today, be like, well, that'd be just unheard of. We wouldn't tolerate that. And now, well, part of living in the modern world. And we think about just there are little things like, say, clear bag policies, like when you go to a show. You go to a concert, and you either have to bring a clear bag. This is mostly, I would think, for the ladies, but some guys too. And you can't, and they have to be small. I mean, you can't bring a whole lot of stuff. And you know what? I mean, a lot of times, and they do a pretty good job at the Peoria Civic Center, but there have been situations there and otherwise where the lines, because it's little times, maybe some of those shows where it's not the folks who go all the time, maybe some of us older folks, we don't really think about that. And you get there, and it's like, I can't bring what? And you got to take it back to your car and come back and all that. And, you know, we have to live with this. But I guess what I'm thinking about, you know, remember right after, and President George W. Bush, he addresses the nation, and it was a pretty darn good speech, pretty riveting, pretty unifying. And we had that spirit of togetherness right then and there, right then and there. And think about that and think about now, though. Think about how things are now. I mean, it is either, to a large degree, for a lot of people, not for everyone, there are some of us, you, me, some other clear thinkers, that we believe that you can have a difference of opinion and not hate the other side, you know, not pointing fingers all the time and they're the problem, whichever the other side is. And the thing is, though, all that, that's gone. It's such a divided country of us versus them. Again, depending on who you are, who the us is, who the other is, that sort of thing. It's a totally, totally different feeling. And part of this is, to a large degree, there are some unifying feelings, and that's our distrust, our mistrust for certain parts of our society, like the federal government. Only 17% of Americans say they trust the government in Washington to do what is right. Only 17%. So less than one out of five people. And back in 1964, yeah, that was a long time ago, 77% of people trusted the federal government. More than three out of four. And now it's less than one out of five. Ye gads. And you think about the Supreme Court. You think about the Supreme Court. That, you know, that they're the law of the land. They're just judging, you know, things according to the Constitution. It's almost down to 50% of Americans. One out of two Americans view the Supreme Court unfavorably. My gosh. You see these figures in black and white, and you wonder what Al-Qaeda was thinking when they did these attacks, which were dastardly and horrible. And there was, yes, murderous intent, but also maybe this is what they're looking at, the after effect of what will happen to America. And right now, sometimes, it seems pretty scary. So I like to say there's a chance to get back to that feeling we had right after 9/11. I don't know. When we get back, nothing to stream on the tube. I know the feeling. Our Thursday segment, Hollywood Hidden Gems, tells you about a flick that flew under the radar. Could be something old, could be something new, could feature stars or nobodies. Whatever it is, it'll be worth watching, and it'll be worth listening to coming up next.
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12: Fox News, I'm John Saucier, and ahead of November's midterm elections, Fox's Laura Ingraham sat down with President Trump, asked him to reflect on his decisions regarding the Iran war.
13: I don't believe in the word regret. You can always question yourself a little bit. And a few people have asked me that. If I had it to do again, I'd do exactly as I did.
12: Ukrainian President Volodymyr Zelensky is in Alberta today to deepen his defense agreement with Canada. The so-called 100 Years Partnership will ramp up production of drones, counter-drone systems, and other munitions. He tells reporters Russia's increased stakes in its latest round of attacks.
14: Russia changed their tactics. They, as Mark said absolutely correctly, they are absolutely barbaric people. They attack us 24/7.
12: Mr. Zelensky there with Canadian Prime Minister Mark Carney. He says 30% of those drones will go immediately to Ukrainian troops on the battlefield. 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
15: WMBD Radio Local News. I'm John Cruz. The state's child welfare agency finally handing over employee records in the tragic death of an Illinois foster child. DCFS tells a judge it will release files on the caseworkers who were supposed to monitor 18-year-old Mackenzie Felmley before she died in 2024. Capital News Illinois reports the state agency skipped court hearings all year on the case. A judge is still forcing the DCFS director to show up in court next month to explain why the state ignored those court orders. A Eureka high school teacher facing up to 5 years in prison on a felony aggravated battery charge. 25 News reports 42-year-old Kenneth Robinson pled not guilty to the charge Tuesday in Woodford County Court, a pretrial hearing set for next month with a jury trial set for December. Robinson is listed on the Eureka High School website as an industrial arts teacher. Now, Judge Gregory Minger recused himself from the case last month because the case involved a District 140 employee, and his wife is on the school board. Pekin's 54th Marigold Festival kicks into high gear tomorrow night with the Roots and Boots Dragon Jam at the Avanti Center.
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18: The 25 News First Alert forecast calls for some stubborn cloud cover overnight tonight into tomorrow morning. Also, watch out for some areas of fog to develop overnight. Wake up temperatures, give or take about near 60 in the morning, with highs tomorrow in the low 80s. We'll see some gradual clearing by the second half of the day and a much more comfortable Friday evening forecast this week compared to last week. The weekend calling for some passing cloud cover at times, with temperatures remaining in the 80s. From 25 News, I'm First Alert Chief Meteorologist Brian Walder for WMBD Radio.
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1: Knoxville ramps to northbound Route 6. That's two separate ramps, are both closed. A lot of that southbound Knoxville traffic is backing up at the Pioneer Parkway light. And it's heavy on Knoxville, south of McClure to Nebraska, still down to one lane. Northbound down to one lane. That backup starts at the Pennsylvania light. And westbound 474 is going to tighten up. It's past Farmington Row, but there is a backup as you approach Route 6. 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
21: The major averages falling for a fourth straight session as inflation, oil, and bond yields climb. A surge in oil prices is deepening inflation fears, with West Texas Intermediate crude topping $102 a barrel. Wholesale inflation accelerated in August, the producer price index rising 0.4%. Higher gas prices were a factor. The PPI report and tomorrow's key CPI data is expected to factor into the Fed's decision whether to raise interest rates at next week's Fed meeting. The Magnificent Seven big cap tech stocks were mixed. However, Apple stock jumped 3% following the launch of its foldable iPhone. The Dow winners, Apple, Alphabet, and Travelers. The Dow decliners, Caterpillar, Goldman Sachs, and Amgen. The Dow down 317 points. The Nasdaq lower by 172. S&P 500 down 45. That's your Fox Business Report. I'm Hillary Barsky, invested in you.
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0: WMBD. Thanks for joining us today. This is the Phil Luciano Show. And headlines we are following. Last night, President Trump promised. That if Republicans win the midterms, every American adult will get a $5,000 payout. And so we are now eagerly awaiting that. Go sit by your mailbox while you also await your $2,000 tariff check and that $5,000 Doge check. They'll all be coming soon. Also today, in a story that pretty much, in all seriousness, flying under the radar, a federal judge today denied a request by disability rights advocates to block Illinois' medical aid in dying law, and that will take effect Saturday. And that law allows terminal adults with less than 6 months to live to request and self-administer life-ending medication. And I'm not saying it's good. I'm not saying it's bad. I'm just saying, surprise, here it is. I mean, it was kind of a surprise it got passed pretty quickly in the spring down in Springfield. And now, all of a sudden, boom, goes into effect Saturday. We'll dive more deeply into that at the top of the hour. Right now, though, it is Thursday, so it's time for...
3: Everyone's gone to the movies, now we're alone and left.
0: Hollywood hidden gems. You know how this goes. You've got streaming services... This one, that one, the other one, maybe even pay for some instead of just riding the coattails of your cousin or whoever's footing the bill. And you get in there on the weekend, you scroll and you scroll and you scroll, and there's nothing to watch. But we're going to tell you something to watch. Actually, not we. It's going to be this fine gentleman, Rick Cannon, producer extraordinaire. What do you got today for us, good sir?
4: Hey, Phil, how's it going?
0: Dandy, dandy.
4: I have a 2015 called The Cokeville Miracle.
0: The Coatville?
4: Cokeville Miracle.
0: Like a Coca-Cola?
4: Like a Coca-Cola.
0: Okay.
4: It's a small town in Wyoming.
0: All right.
4: This was made in 2015. It's a PG-13. So if you're 13 and under, you can't say it.
0: Okay. But you can bring the older kids along.
4: Definitely bring the older kids. Definitely a learning experience.
0: So what kind of flick is this?
4: This is a spiritual movie.
0: All right.
4: So it's a mystery thriller. So if you're not really all that spiritual, it'll cause you to question it.
0: Okay.
4: Definitely cause you to question it.
0: Well, at least you're causing me to get interested so far because I'm like, what is this thing?
4: So back in the day in 2015 when I seen it, I thought it was a fictional. But it actually is a true story. I found out here recently sitting there going through my social media and this pops up.
5: It was three decades ago that a hostage crisis shocked the town of Cokeville, Wyoming. Around 150 students and teachers at Cokeville Elementary were held hostage by a married couple, David and Doris Young.
4: So a former marshal of Cokeville, Wyoming, stepped down from his position, and him and his wife took a school hostage.
0: Holy smokes.
4: So it was 150 students, teachers, and adults.
0: And when was that around?
4: This was in 1986.
0: Boy, this is... I mean, I realize in 86 I was sort of a crazed college student paying attention to nothing really except Budweiser labels. But still,
4: right?
0: I would have thought since then I would have paid attention to it. But okay.
4: So
0: it was intriguing.
4: Yeah, it was May 16th, 1986. A former town marshal named David Young and his wife Doris took 150 children and teachers hostage in a first grade classroom.
0: And back then, I'm not being a smart aleck when I say that, back then, something like this was a big deal.
4: It was a huge deal.
0: It just didn't have all this violence in schools and whatnot.
4: So. Exactly. And this town is 500, I believe.
0: Holy cow.
4: So it's a very small town.
0: Most of the town was being held hostage.
4: Exactly.
0: Wow.
4: So the new town marshal is freaking out because his son is in that classroom.
0: Oh, man.
4: Him and his wife are actually going nuts trying to figure out what's going on.
0: Gotcha.
4: He took them hostage with a bunch of rifles and a gasoline bomb.
0: Serious business.
4: And he had this bomb hooked up to a string detonator. And the detonator somehow slipped from his wife's hand, and it went off.
0: Oh, no.
4: And it caused big-time chaos. The classroom completely filled up with smoke and fire and everything. But at the end of the day, everybody completely survived.
0: Whoa.
4: Except for David Young and his wife. Because she let that string slip and set off the bomb, he killed her.
0: Oh, my God.
4: And then he, in turn, committed suicide.
0: Yeesh.
4: Exactly. So at the end of that, the new town marshal was wanting to investigate this further because the kids came up with these stories, and nobody was believing the stories. So he was going nuts and had to break down this investigation.
6: We're holding the school hostage. Don't push any alarms. Don't call for help. We have guns. And this is a bomb.
7: There's a madman here at the elementary school.
6: Your lives don't mean a thing to me.
4: That kind of gives you an idea of the killer. Life meant nothing to him or his wife. He even had children of his own, and nothing mattered to him whatsoever.
0: And so there's this hostage situation, and two people die, but then there's more to the movie.
4: There's a lot more to the movie.
0: Okay, so that's just not the be-all, end-all. It's what happens afterwards.
4: It's what happens after the bomb goes off.
0: Okay.
8: Unexplainable things happen all the time. You know how I think. I need proof.
9: Well, then go find your proof.
4: So the wife tells him to go find proof that, you know, whatever you need to make yourself feel better about the stories that all the children and the teachers and the adults that were there are telling, go find your proof.
0: So they have something to say, and I don't want to ruin it, but there's something they're talking about that just seems kind of kooky to this, or unexplained to this new marshal, and he needs to set the record straight.
4: Exactly. So he investigates his son.
8: Anything at all? Anything out of the ordinary?
9: What I didn't tell you is that there were other people in the room with us.
8: What other people?
9: The ones all in white.
8: Why didn't you tell us about this before?
9: I knew you wouldn't believe me.
4: So there, all the children seen women in white gowns in this room, but they weren't a part of the hostages.
0: So when you said earlier, Rick, that this is there was a true story, is this element also true according to what the new town marshal had to say? That okay?
4: Yes, it is. They did a big investigation over it, and the community members and survivors view the event offered as a clear instance of a divine intervention, pointing to the children's consistent stories and the fact that everyone survived and confined in a confined bomb blast. So the children noticed white figures, bright light, and women standing in white dresses, and they were actually communicating with them to get back and away from the bomb.
0: Whoa.
4: During the event, before the bomb went off, they didn't see anything like that. That was not until just before the bomb went off. That's when the lights got brighter, the figures revealed themselves in the room, and had them move away from the bomb.
0: And so was this a major sort of release? I mean, a mainstream release?
4: Or yes, it was.
0: Okay.
4: It was a mainstream release.
0: Gotcha. I'm not that I hear of everything, but I certainly have not heard of this movie.
4: Exactly. And there are the skeptical ones, you know, the ones that say these children never seen, you know, bright lights and ladies in white dresses and whatnot. They say that the survival was largely due to physical factors such as malfunctioning bomb that failed to ignite all the gasoline, doors and windows being left open, and the rapid response of the brave teachers.
0: Gotcha.
4: That's what they say did it for them.
0: But whatever happened, these kids have this story, and that's what the new marshal is looking into.
4: Exactly. So he's trying to investigate it to figure out. So he's interviewing all the kids, all the teachers, and the adults that were there, and everybody's stories are staying consistent and saying that they've seen angels.
0: And are there any stars in this movie? Or
4: There's no real big major stars in this movie. Jason Wade plays the new town marshal. He plays Ryan Hartley. And let's see, Sarah Kent plays Claudia Hartley. Okay. So those are the two mainly would be the main characters in this movie, and those are the ones that maybe somebody would know.
0: Okay. And any idea how this did in terms of critical reception or anything like that?
4: On Rotten Tomatoes, it got 70%.
0: Okay.
4: So it did fairly well.
0: Not bad. But you're saying it's certainly worth giving it a try.
4: Oh, yeah. It's definitely worth watching because, like I said, the father in this, the Newtown Marshal, he was skeptical about, you know, faith and God and angels and all of that. But by the end of the movie, totally changed his perception.
0: And this, again, is called?
4: This is called The Cokeville Miracle.
0: Cokeville Miracle. And it is on where to see?
4: We can see this on Tubi. Tubi.
0: Is that their theme song, or is that you just making that up?
4: That's
0: singing.
4: That's the way it comes on when you turn it on.
0: Okay.
4: And it's also on YouTube, and it's also on Roku and Plex. It's free on all of those.
0: Okay. Very good. As always, Rick Cannon, thank you so much. Hollywood Hidden Gems every Thursday at this time. Ken Zersky, what's shaking out there?
1: There's an accident now reported at Glen and War Memorial Drive, busy area. We are seeing westbound War Memorial Drive traffic backing up from about Brandywine up to the Sterling Glen Light. Another accident is reported on northbound Route 29 just before I-474 in North Pekin or Marquette Heights there. That's just before 474. LaSalle Drive, so northbound Route 29 at LaSalle. We're not seeing a big backup, though. Better now, westbound 474, approaching Route 6. We never do see a big afternoon delay, but it was backing up there. Route 6 is looking good, but the ramps from Knoxville, both directions to northbound Route 6 are still closed. That's putting a little more traffic on Knoxville southbound at the Pioneer Parkway light and traffic on Knoxville at Nebraska with the road work. 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
0: Thank you, Ken. When we get back, speaking of movies, what do you want for Christmas? Is it too early to ask? Not if you're getting a gift, right? How about a Chicago Bears Hallmark holiday movie? Sound crazy? It's real, and it's next.
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0: Thanks for joining us today. We were just talking about movies. Saw this, you know, all excited about the new NFL season. Pretty soon, gotta say, holidays will be here. They're already at Dollar Tree. Buy your little doodads and arts and crafts. A few. Still fall, but I mention that because I saw this news about the first Hallmark Christmas movie that's going to be kicking off their countdown to Christmas. That's going to be on October 17th. And this is called Holiday Touchdown, A Bears Love Story. And yeah, you're talking about your Chicago Bears. And two other movies in previous years, past 2 years, two other two other teams were in movies on Hallmark. I think I vaguely recall this. The Bills were in one, and the Kansas City Chiefs were in another. I kind of remember seeing there was a Hallmark movie, and there's Andy Reid popping on the screen with his walrus mustache. And what is going on here? And I didn't pay much attention to it. But I got to pay attention to this one, because this one not only is about the Bears. Here's the storyline, if you care. A Chicago firefighter gets the local news to do a story about his grandmother, who will be attending her 500th Bears game. And the love interest is the reporter assigned to the story. I'm sure it's very fascinating, as all the Hallmark Christmas movies are. But there are going to be appearances from Bears coach Ben Johnson and players Cole Kmet and Colston Loveland. Plus, this is where it gets kind of exciting, Bears, former Bears stars, Mike Singletary, Peanut Tillman, and Dan Hampton, plus Connie Payton, the wife of the late Sir Walter Payton. And I don't know, it's probably going to stink, but I'm going to watch it. Of course I'm going to watch it. Here we got a clip of a promo. This has got Coach Johnson and Loveland talking it up.
2: What's going on, Bears fans? It's Coach Johnson.
3: 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We've got some huge news for you, and it's coming this Christmas.
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2: for a holiday touchdown, a Bears love story coming this Christmas.
3: The one's for fans and everybody who rides with us in Bear Nation.
2: My wife Jessica and I will definitely be tuning in for this one.
3: More to share soon. Until then, bear down.
2: Bear down.
0: The best part of this whole thing is Johnson, Coach Johnson, one of the most intense guys in the NFL. He barely smiles publicly. He doesn't. They get shots of him in the locker room and stuff. He's talking to the team. He gets all excited. But in public, he's very poker-faced, saying, yeah, my wife and I are going to be watching this. Oh, yeah, right. In the middle of the season. Let's set aside some time, honey, and watch some Hallmark Christmas movies. Right. Speaking of movies, I found this unbelievably fascinating. Avengers Doomsday. Big movie. It's coming out not till December 18th, right? And this is when the Avengers face Dr. Doom. It's already made $50 million. $50 million in pre-sale tickets. You think it's going to do pretty well over the holiday season? $50 million. Holy smokes. Get those tickets now. So if you're getting ready for the holiday season, set aside October 17th for the Bears love story and go get your Avengers tickets now. Coming up, we'll get you caught up on all the big headlines. Plus, sometimes it's better to keep your yap shut and your pants up. That's the hard lesson and weird.

0: during Chevy in Washington.
1: Day two underway in Dallas. I'm Lisa Brady, Fox News, as Republicans try to rally voters to the polls in November with a midterm convention.
2: Our country is right now very strong.
1: President Trump describing record investment during a stop earlier today at the National Medal of Honor Museum in Texas. Wisconsin Republican Congressman Brian Steil telling Fox on the convention floor.
3: This is all about the contrast. This is about the high taxing policies of the Democrats with the Republicans trying to get money back in the pockets of people.
1: Democrats traveling to Dallas to counter that message.
4: Republicans are gathered here because they hope President Trump will somehow save them this November, but they will soon discover what we know to be true.
1: Pennsylvania Congresswoman Madeline Dean says Americans are not better off than they were 2 years ago. One Gas Buddy official just posting that the U.S. average price for diesel crossed $6 a gallon for the first time. AAA's average for regular unleaded gas up 12 cents in 2 days as oil prices surge after renewed fighting with Iran. A three-judge panel is letting a Trump executive order on mail-in voting restrictions remain blocked for now.
5: This is from a federal appeals court. We are also awaiting a separate Supreme Court order on whether the Trump rules on mail-in ballots can proceed for use in the midterms. The implications are huge for the upcoming midterm elections, since about one-third of voters cast mail ballots.
1: Fox's Mike Emanuel. Separately, the U.S. Supreme Court rejecting the latest effort to use a new Republican-backed congressional map in Missouri, even though it was already used in an August primary. There have been conflicting rulings in Missouri, with the state Supreme Court ordering a return to the previous map for the midterms. Just getting word of a deadly tour bus crash in Switzerland, a Dutch tour bus overturning between two villages. Early reports of several people killed, others injured. Police say that bus hit a crash barrier. 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
6: WMBD Radio Local News, I'm John Cruz. A Eureka High School teacher facing up to 5 years in prison on a felony aggravated battery charge. 25 News reports 42-year-old Kenneth Robinson pled not guilty to the charge Tuesday in Woodford County Court. A pretrial hearing set for next month with a jury trial set for December. Robinson is listed on the Eureka High School website as an industrial arts teacher. Now, Judge Gregory Minger recused himself from the case last month because the case involved a District 140 employee and his wife is on the school board. A Bradley University graduate credits timing with keeping him out of harm's way during the September 11th attacks in New York City. Rockford native Michael Copping moved to the Big Apple in April of 2001, lived three blocks away from the World Trade Center. He tells WMBD he typically would walk to work from his apartment and walk by the towers around 8:30 a.m., but jet lag made him go an hour early that day.
7: I realized that had I done my normal schedule, I could have very likely been there when the first plane hit, and I could have easily been, you know, I mean, I walked literally between the two towers, so I could have literally been hit by something if I had gone during my normal time.
6: Copping says security at his work building told everyone to stay tight, with people wondering what would happen next. Copping says he couldn't go home for 6 weeks because the area was closed off in the aftermath, having to stay with relatives in Vermont. More news in 30 minutes or as it breaks, and always at WMBDRadio.com.
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9: The 25 News First Alert forecast calls for some stubborn cloud cover overnight tonight into tomorrow morning. Also, watch out for some areas of fog to develop overnight. Wake up temperatures, give or take, about near 60 in the morning, with highs tomorrow in the low 80s. We'll see some gradual clearing by the second half of the day and a much more comfortable Friday evening forecast this week compared to last week. The weekend calling for some passing cloud cover at times, with temperatures remaining in the 80s. From 25 News, I'm First Alert Chief Meteorologist Brian Walder for WMBD Radio.
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12: An accident at Glen and War Memorial Drive is tying up traffic on War Memorial Drive westbound. Solid delay there coming off the I-74 ramp up to the Sterling Glen light. Eastbound War Memorial Drive's on the brakes approaching the intersection. A traffic incident alert for an accident on northbound Route 29 approaching I-474 in Marquette Heights. The ramps are closed. Both ramps to northbound

0: Route 6 from Knoxville. We're seeing heavier traffic on southbound Knoxville at Pioneer Parkway and at Nebraska with the road work. 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
7: 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This is the Phil Luciano Show. Thanks for joining us today and every day. News we are following. Man, I kind of have been hearing here and there today, broadcasts, radio, TV, whatnot, and it's about some certain, I don't know who it is. I hear the voices. I don't know if it's consumer advocates or politicians, lawmakers, what have you, critics at large, and taking President Trump to task about his promise yesterday. I think he heard this, right? If Republicans win the midterms, he's going to give out $5,000 to each and every American adult. And what this ticky-tack complaining is today is regarding the law, because apparently you're not supposed to bribe people for their votes. I think we got to do that, right? But in semi-seriousness, I got to say, is anyone taking this seriously? I mean, doesn't that have to be part of the law, that someone promises something and it's got to be sort of, kind of, would be real? I can't imagine anyone is thinking, oh, this is going to happen. Oh, this is definitely going to happen. Because it's not as if, it's not as if we got those, remember the tariff dividend of $2,000? That was promised less than a year ago. Is the mail that late? Is it that tar? Oh, wait. What? It just came today, honey? I'm guessing that's not true. Yeah, there was a $2,000 tariff because the tariffs are going to be so prosperous. We're all going to get $2,000 check. And before that, there was the $5,000 Doge dividend. Remember? Because Doge is going to root out so much waste that we're all going to get $5,000 checks. Nobody got any of that. So I can't imagine the $5,000 payout is bona fide. And plus, even if this were to go into the hopper of things that the government was supposed to approve, and put aside the fact that Congress is supposed to approve things, I mean, that doesn't always track these days, but this would cost $1.3 trillion. And I laugh because $1.3 trillion, even for the federal government, that's a lot of money. And if you're like, well, they said the tariff money, bibbidi-bobbidi-boo, right now, current U.S. tariffs bring in about $100 billion a year. Even if they push that harder, I don't know, better collections, stiffing our export partners more, or import partners, I guess you'd call them, and getting like three times that, $300 billion, that would still take 4 years to pay that off. Meantime, you'd have to borrow money, and that would add to our $4 trillion national debt. And I guess that's a Freudian slip. It's our natural debt, because that's how we naturally do things these days, rack up more and more debt. Hey, don't get me wrong. I'd like $5,000. I would like $5,000. But I'm thinking that this is one of those, yeah, probably not going to be sitting by the mailbox waiting for that check to happen anytime soon. Yeah, you know, we're supposed to wait until the Republicans win. But still. If you believe it, I tell you what. Whip out your credit card. Go buy $5,000 worth of whatever it is you want. And then just wait for that check to show up. And then you can call me sometime early next year and say, see, Phil, see? And I'll say, I guess I was wrong. I'm going to guess I'm right on this one. I'm right on this one. Meantime, in other stories, this is crazy stuff. It's like the daily Anthropic story that makes you go, what on earth is going on? How are we going to blow ourselves up or otherwise end humanity? Yesterday, remember, and this wasn't just one whistleblower, that there were Anthropic execs, including their top safety poobah, who agreed with this. And it was that AI is running amok, not just with Anthropic, but across the board, to the point that within just a few years, it might annihilate humanity. Why? Because AI is weird. It does all sorts of crazy stuff. And by next year, they said, next year, AI is going to find out ways to steal money. You know, like all of our money that is electronic these days. AI, whoop, all of a sudden, there could be just disappearances of our wealth, I guess, or whatever we call. I don't care. I don't call my money in the bank a wealth. I'm using that term broadly. I mean, whatever, you know, a couple dollars I got in there, poof, could disappear. But here's the news story. Here's the news story today. Anthropic says it disrupted several potential plots this year, and these are by scientists who are using artificial intelligence models to conduct research that could have developed biological weapons. Yeah. Using their AI models, using Claude, you know, that's their chatbot, using that. And they were trying to figure out ways to develop biological weapons. And that, to me, is problematic. It's also too Anthropic problematic. And so that's one thing that was going on. They also found out that Russia was using Claude to generate online propaganda, masquerading as independent reporting. Also, they said that there were three cases in China, two in Russia and one in Yemen, attempts to use Claude to develop software for conventional weapons, firearms, missiles, drones, bombs. They were using it there. So cases of agents, whatever you want to call them, especially in different in other countries, using AI to try to, for nefarious purposes there, bombs and information bombs, I guess you call them, but also scientists trying to develop, or at least could develop, biological weapons with AI. Now, Anthropic did report these bad actors to the relevant governments involved and also with industry groups, but still, once it happens, it's out there, right? My gosh, kind of frightening. So what's AI going to happen? What are we going to find out about AI tomorrow? Who knows? Overnight, we might vanish. Good gravy. Meantime, we've been wondering about why the Creve Corps police chief and assistant chief resigned last month. Well, now we have something of an idea. A Peoria woman has filed for an emergency order of protection against her ex-husband. That's the former police chief in Creve Corps. And she also filed for a stalking/no-contact order against the former deputy police chief. And this is from the Peoria Journal-Star. Alicia Egan filed for this order last month against former police chief Justin Egan, and the no-stalking order was against deputy police chief Dan Nelson. Now, both of them, along with an officer, resigned late last month. The state police confirmed that Egan and Nelson are being investigated. That's all they've said. That's all they said. But it's some weird situation, and we're not quite sure what to make of this. But according to these allegations in the order, in the order that she was seeking, and she said that that the former chief had misused flock cameras and background investigations to stalk her, and he had entered her residence on multiple occasions without her permission when she wasn't home, but also that he apparently was sending messages to the deputy chief with Google Maps of that property and specifically highlighting quote-unquote best points of entry. So who knows what they were up to, but this sounds pretty frightening, pretty nefarious. And they're still out there somewhere. They haven't been charged or anything. They're under investigation. But now at least we know, at least maybe, why they resigned. We'll be following that story as it moves on. Meantime, speaking of weird cases, sometimes, and here's something, write this down. Sometimes it's better to keep your yap shut and your pants up. That's what's being learned by a mayor in North Carolina. Here's what's going on. Mooresville Mayor Chris Kearney announced he's going to step down at the end of the month, and he's leaving office early, he says, because he's accomplished his main political goals. But then there is what they're calling, in and around Mooresville, the pantsless claims. This has been a boiling controversy, simmering controversy for a couple of years now, and it's getting hotter and hotter and hotter. Here's what happened. What exactly happened depends on who you believe. Now, Kearney, he's still the mayor, he went to town hall late one night with a woman who was a family friend, okay? Security cameras reportedly showed the mayor without his pants while he's walking around, and it set off police alarms. Now, Kearney says he's got a good explanation. Here's the explanation. Look, I was drunk, and I was having some medication, and it mixed bad with the alcohol. Like, this is a good excuse, right? And so I went to town hall just to throw up and to sober up. And, yeah, I had this woman who's not my wife with me. See? Nothing to see here. And the thing is, the video has not been made public, but descriptions of the content have made the news. Here's a former IT official telling local news what was on the tape.
8: You can see the mayor at least on a couple different occasions without wearing pants, which is a very big issue that's unethical.
7: I don't know if it's unethical. Certainly is weird. Might be illegal. Not sure. Now, local news media want these videos to be released, right? The Mooresville government has spent $83,000 on lawyers to keep that security footage under wraps. And a judge has ordered the town to release the video, but the town's still fighting this. The mayor claims this is all silliness. It's all silliness. It has nothing to do with my decision to retire. Nothing to do. I just have gotten all my work done. I'm going to hit the road. But why were his pants off? He says, again, an innocent explanation. When I threw up, I made a mess on my clothes, see? And I took my pants off because they needed to be cleaned. You know, you don't want the embarrassment of having puke on your pants. You're going to take those pants off and walk around in your underwear, right? That makes perfect sense. And that's his story, that there's a lawsuit that's been filed by a former town employee. Claims the actual security footage does not match his explanation. It says the video actually depicts partial nudity and sexual arousal. Yeah. So that's why the local media is fighting so hard to make the town release the tapes. I guess pretty soon we'll see those either on the Mooresville TV stations or, I don't know, maybe YouPorn. Somewhere. Ken Zerski, what's shaking out there?
0: Yeah, avoid this. Westbound War Memorial Drive is blocked at Sterling Glen. That's always a busy area, even when it's open. But the solid delay here is coming just past University. And it's also backing up the ramp from westbound 74 to War Memorial Drive. Again, the westbound traffic on War Memorial Drive blocked at Sterling Glen with an accident. Eastbound traffic there is getting through. Another accidents report on Pioneer Parkway at Summer. So that's Pioneer Parkway between Knoxville and University. Now, we've been seeing a little heavier traffic on Knoxville southbound at Pioneer Parkway. That's because the ramps are closed on Knoxville, both directions, to northbound Route 6. We're also seeing heavy traffic on Knoxville, both directions at Nebraska. That northbound delay from Pennsylvania southbound is a little past McClure. Upgreen Subaru is excited to announce that over 120 new Subaru models are in stock and inbound. 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I'm Ken Zerski, UpgreenAutoGroup.com, Traffic One.
7: Thank you, Ken. What's that you're saying? Enough of these tasteless and tawdry tales, Phil. Give us some good news. You got it. This is legit good news, seriously. After spending 73 years together, a Texas couple spent only 12 hours apart. Their children say they prayed that the pair would pass on the same day, as the couple's grief would have been unbearable to them after so long together. Hear a decades-long love story that inspired everyone who knew this couple next.
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7: Welcome back. Thanks for climbing aboard here today on the Phil Luciano Show. Got a story. It's kind of bittersweet. It's about a couple who no longer with us, but their love story lives on as inspirational. After spending more than seven decades together, a Texas couple spent just 12 hours apart. Carol Van Zandt and his wife Joanne were married for 73 years. Wow. Now, after 93-year-old Carol died in late August, his 88-year-old wife died less than 12 hours later, both at home and of natural causes. Their children say that they're glad the couple passed on the same day, as being apart for any longer would have brought unmeasurable grief to the survivor. Both had been in waning health, and sometimes they were unresponsive. They were getting at-home care in side-by-side hospital beds. But after Carol died, the family believes Joanne sensed his absence.
19: The tears. So I know that's the first time she's shown any emotion since she's been in the hospital bed.
7: The family didn't want Carol to linger all alone.
20: I prayed all day that day. Please take her today.
21: Leaving one behind would have been excruciatingly painful.
20: Nobody had to grieve the other. You know, they don't have to go through that grieving.
7: Now, this love story started way back in 1953 when the Van Zandts were married. They went on to have three children. Then they earned the names Papa Carol and Mama Joe, with five grandchildren, 11 great-grandchildren, and, check this out, five great-great-grandchildren.
22: You know, there was no safer place than being snuggled up with Mama Joe.
19: Mother was the feisty one, always. Dad was as calm as that water.
22: Papa's, he was Superman. He was...
19: Our hero.
7: Over all that time, the couple also served as role models.
20: You always wanted to be like them. You know, I wish I could be half.
22: And they did everything together.
19: They were a team in that way.
7: Now, that's the kids. But even the neighbors appreciated the Van Zandt love story.
23: A love story. I mean, it's something somebody should write a book about, you know. It's something you don't see anymore, people being together for that long.
24: Till death do them part. That's just it. I mean, they literally couldn't live without each other.
7: The Van Zandts were laid to rest together, and even in death, though, they leave a legacy of life lessons.
22: Love one another, you know, as much as they did, you know, because you got to see it and laugh and smile and be happy that you're there together every day. And they were. And they loved each other wholeheartedly with all their being.
7: You know, you hear that, and what better legacy can you leave behind, right? I mean, you think of your workaday life as a parent, then as a grandparent, and sometimes you wonder, you know, what am I doing? I mean, am I making a difference in this world? Well, a lot of times the difference we make is in our little nook of the world, that little chunk of it. These little people, and those little people grow up to be bigger people, and then they have little people, and in this case, they grow up to be bigger people, and then they have little people. I mean, that's amazing. Five great great grandchildren, and what this couple left behind was just not just for the family, too. Those neighbors even appreciated this story, how they treated each other and how they looked at life. And wow, And again, you think sometimes, do I make a difference in the world? And my guess is we do. It's just, how do we make that difference? And with these with the Van Zants, we see, boy, the difference we can make. Very impressive, very inspiring. When we get back, Peoria native Reed Epstein, he's now a New York Times reporter, but in September 2001, he was a grad student living not far from Ground Zero. The impression of September 11 and the aftermath are forever burned into his memory, and he has some amazing memories. He will share those remembrances coming up next here on The Phil Luciano Show.
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1: Fox News, I'm Tom Graham. Day two of the Republican midterm convention underway in Texas. Vice President J.D. Vance will speak later. Last night, President Trump told the crowd every U.S. adult would receive a $5,000 check if Republicans maintain control of Congress in November. Many Democrats critical.
2: If a Democrat got up there and said the same thing, that, hey, I'm going to give a $5,000 check to every adult American if you vote for me and if we win the election, you all would be losing your minds.
1: Congressman Jason Crow, Hawaii Governor Josh Green calling for more federal help days after Hurricane Lowell battered Western Islands.
3: A Democrat asking President Trump Wednesday to issue a major disaster declaration to expedite federal help for Kauai and Maui counties, saying state, county, utility, and emergency personnel are working around the clock. But the scale and urgency of these impacts exceed what Hawaii can address alone.
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4: WMBD Radio Local News, I'm John Cruz. The chief nursing officer at OSF St. Francis Medical Center is out of the role. An OSF spokesperson confirmed Jennifer Crowland no longer employed with the hospital and that there's no disruption in patient care. No reason was given for the departure. Crowland served as chief nursing officer for nearly 13 years as part of a 28-year career with OSF. Dietra Howard will serve as interim chief nursing officer while a search for a permanent leader is underway. Howard previously serving as chief nursing officer for healthcare systems in Illinois, Michigan, and Kentucky. The Greater Peoria Economic Development Council has opened a public comment period on the region's comprehensive economic development strategy for 2026 through 2030. The five-year plan guides economic development across Peoria, Tazewell, Woodford, Logan, and Mason counties. More than 480 members of the community and partner organizations shaped the draft through five big table events held across five counties. Comments will be accepted through Friday, October 2nd. You'll find more details by clicking the link attached to this story on our website. The Sangamon County Sheriff's Office is looking for a registered child sex offender after he violated the terms of his registration. Randall Knott left the station without authorization back in July. Sangamon County alerted by detectives in Tulsa, Oklahoma, who say they encountered Knott. He is wanted for failure to register as a sex offender. More news in 30 minutes or as it breaks, and always at WMBDRadio.com.
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25: The 25 News First Alert forecast calls for some stubborn cloud cover overnight tonight into tomorrow morning. Also, watch out for some areas of fog to develop overnight. Wake up temperatures, give or take about near 60 in the morning, with highs tomorrow in the low 80s. We'll see some gradual clearing by the second half of the day and a much more comfortable Friday evening forecast this week compared to last week. The weekend calling for some passing cloud cover at times, with temperatures remaining in the 80s. From 25 News, I'm First Alert Chief Meteorologist Brian Walder for WMBD Radio.
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0: Westbound War Memorial Drive is blocked at Sterling Glen with an accident cleanup, and the solid delay there is from past University around the I-74 ramps, also backing up the I-74 ramp to westbound at War Memorial Drive. Another accident being cleared up on Pioneer Parkway and Summers. That's Pioneer Parkway between Knoxville and University. The ramps that have been closed since 7 this morning, the Knoxville ramps to northbound Route 6 are back open. And back on Knoxville, the slow traffic in both directions due to the road work at Nebraska. 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
7: WMBD. Welcome. This is the Phil Luciano Show. Thanks for climbing aboard today. In headlines we are following, yesterday President Trump promised a one-time $5,000 payout to all American adults. I don't know why just one time. You could promise it six times and you're going to get the same amount. That'll be zero. It'll be zero. Why do I say that? Well, tell me how you spent your $2,000 tariff check. Remember those? Or the $5,000 Doge check. Remember that one? Yeah. And the cost of this would be approximately $1.3 trillion. $1.3 trillion. So, again, you can expect to get this never. But I will say the president has probably gotten at least $1.3 trillion worth of free publicity on this so far. Otherwise, here in Illinois, a federal judge today denied a request by disability rights advocates to block Illinois' medical aid in dying law from taking effect on Saturday. So it looks like that will go into effect. And this will allow terminal adults with less than 6 months to live to request and it self-administer life-ending medication. Now, whether you are for this or against it, all I got to say is this. Did you know it was going to happen on Saturday? You know, this did get through Springfield, the General Assembly, pretty much under the radar, it seemed. I'm not saying there's anything hinky going on, but it was one of those, all of a sudden, it's up for a vote, and boom, there you go. I know it got vetted in terms of the process, but in terms of headlines and coverage, not a whole lot on that. So anyway, looks like it's almost certainly going to go into effect on Saturday. We will delve into that in more detail at the top of the hour. Meantime, you know, this week we here on this show, as well as the morning show, WMD Radio, we've been covering a lot of local connections to September 11th, which, of course, tomorrow will be 25 years since that horrible event happened. And we talked earlier this week with Peoria native Reed Epstein, who's now a New York Times reporter. In September 2001, he was a grad student living not far from Ground Zero. And here's what he had to share regarding what he saw right after the attacks and then in the aftermath. So, Reed, in September of 2001, you're at Columbia. What year are you at that point?
2: I was in grad school. I was about a month into my graduate year at the Columbia Journalism School, and it was Election Day in New York City.
7: And had you had much experience living in New York before Columbia?
2: No, I moved there toward the end of July of 2001, last week in July, and school started in August, and there we were on September 11th.
7: And I don't know the layout of New York City that succinctly. How far were you from Ground Zero in terms of living and whatnot?
2: I lived uptown at about 125th Street, and so that put me about 140 or 150 or so blocks north of Ground Zero. So it was, you know, a pretty good ways uptown. And when we saw what had happened by that point, the subways were down. One of my colleague and I walked all the way downtown as far as we could to get close to the scene and see what was going on.
7: Now, how did you first find out what had happened?
2: I woke up and turned on the TV, and I had at that point, it was after I'd slept in because I was a graduate student, and that by that point, the towers had been hit, and I saw what was happening on television, and we were in journalism school, so we grabbed notebooks and started walking.
7: And for those of us who were any place at that time, it was unbelievably shocking, but I'm wondering what that shock is for someone who is right there in New York City. What was that feeling that you had?
2: I mean, it was pretty scary. You didn't know what was happening. You didn't know what was next. The thing that I remember the most sort of in my mind's eye is walking past hospitals in Manhattan and seeing sort of teams of doctors and nurses waiting outside emergency room doors, sort of awaiting people to be transported from the towers. And as we know, a lot of those people never came, right? Because they had been either incinerated when the collapse happened or they died on the spot. But that's kind of what I remember was the sort of the sense of a really catastrophic incident happening and not a lot of information in real time about what had happened. You think now we sort of see everything on our phones and on alerts in real time all the time. But then the cell phone networks were down. I was trying to file stories to the Journal Star and another newspaper that I was working for, and I had to go to a payphone and literally call in stories.
7: Old school, yeah.
2: Old school, yeah. And so you just didn't know anything beyond kind of what you could see with your own eyes or what sort of police officers had said, and they didn't necessarily have the best information in real time either. You know, I remember there'd be somebody sort of on the sidewalk with a boombox, but instead of playing music, they had sort of the New York local news station on for people to hear what was going on. And so it was really a moment where there was just confusion reigned, and there wasn't, if you were out in the streets, it was hard to know sort of the totality of what was going on.
7: And when you walk past those hospitals and they're just waiting, the personnel are just waiting, that must be an interesting memory in terms of knowing they're ready, they're waiting, they don't know what's going to happen, but something big's going to happen. And later on we found out, oh my gosh, it was just unimaginably big.
2: Yeah, you just didn't know how big it was, and you didn't know, in the days and weeks after that, every time there was a plane that flew over the city, people would flinch. There was that November, there was a plane that crashed in Queens after taking off at Kennedy Airport, and that several hundred people died in, and that was a mechanical failure. But when the plane went down, you didn't know what the problem was, right? People thought that it was another act of terrorism. And so it just was a sense of real panic that lingered over the city for quite a long time afterwards.
7: We're speaking with Reed Epstein, Peoria native, who was attending college in New York City on September 11, 2001. And Reed, I am curious about the days, maybe the first few weeks after the attacks. What was the mood of the town right there, of the city right there? And what I mean is, what were people hopeful? Were people frightened of another attack? What was going on when you would talk with, because you were out with your notebook and whatnot, what did you find?
2: Yeah. I mean, I think people were scared. There was, like, a lot of parts of the country, there was a real sense of patriotism in the country that you didn't always see before or since, right? There were American flags in storefronts that were owned by immigrants and people from they might have had flags of the countries that they came from. All of a sudden they have American flags up in the windows too. It was also a really sad place. There were weeks that went by where you couldn't be outside without hearing the funeral bagpipe processions from police officers or firefighters in the streets. And even to this day, we were out I live in Washington now, and we were out a couple weeks ago and heard some bagpipes. And, whenever I hear that sound, my mind goes back to that period after 9/11 in New York, just because every time you heard a bagpipe playing, you knew it was another funeral parade through the city of a police officer or a firefighter.
7: What is the biggest recollection or memory or thought, whatever you call it, whenever you hear something about September 11, not necessarily this year, but anytime, and someone says September 11, what pops to mind first?
2: I mean, to me, it was being in the city when all this happened, but, September 11th certainly changed the course of U.S. history and foreign policy and certainly global politics, right? Without September 11th, you don't have the war in Iraq. You don't have the war in Afghanistan. You don't have the surveillance state that exists at airports and sports arenas and theaters and any place where large numbers of people gather in this country. All of that sort of security that we now live with every day, just about all of that postdates September 11th. You used to be able to, when I was in college before that, you could walk up to an airport gate and buy a standby ticket for a flight, 20 minutes before it took off without going through any security. That has changed now. And so the way we live our life in this country was altered permanently based on what happened then. And for sort of for like for my kids and younger people, they don't know any different. That's kind of how life is now. You can't go to a Major League Baseball game and bring your own bottle of water inside because of this security state that we live in all the time. And all of that is because of September 11th.
7: Reed, last thing for you. This week, or this year, of course, is the 25th anniversary. I'm just curious for someone like you who was right there in New York City when this all happened. The morning of September 11th this year, what do you think is going to go through your head or through your heart, through your emotions? What do you think that might be like?
2: I think we're far enough past it now that it'll be like a lot of other mornings, right? It'll wake up. I'll get my kids off to school. There will be a lot of the sort of remembrance programming online, on television. How much of that I'll watch, I'm not totally sure, but I think it is part of the furniture of American life now, not just on the anniversary, but on every day.
7: Very good. Reed Epstein, thanks so much for joining us today.
2: Thank you, Phil.
7: Man, that thought about going past the hospitals and they're just waiting and waiting and knowing they're going to be besieged. Man, oh man, what a day, what recollections. Ken Zersky, what is shaking out there?
0: Yeah, all lanes back open after westbound War Memorial Drive was blocked at Sterling Glen. The accident's gone. The lanes are back open. There's still a bit of a backup. That's a busy area there, so watch for that westbound War Memorial Drive slowdown off the I-74 ramp. Another accident on University is northbound. Looks like they're blocking the right turn lane at War Memorial Drive. Still clearing up the accident on Pioneer Parkway at Summers. That's Pioneer Parkway between Knoxville and University, and that's affecting westbound traffic. Knoxville at Route 6, all ramps are open. Those ramps to northbound Route 6 were closed this morning but reopened this afternoon. And Knoxville, both directions heavy at Nebraska with the road work. 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
3: I'm Tanya J. Powers, and these are the stories of 9/11. Talk to Gordon Felt about his brother Ed, and you get a sense of the kind of guy he was.
13: The actions that he took with the 39 of the passengers and crew members were heroic.
3: In 2021, Gordon was the president of the families of Flight 93 and told me his brother was a genius who always had time for his loved ones.
13: If his children wanted to try something, Ed would try it. You know, one wanted to take piano lessons, so Ed took piano lessons. One wanted to start running, so Ed started running. That's the dedication that he had and felt for his family.
3: Ed was headed to work in San Francisco on 9/11, and shortly before the plane went down in a Pennsylvania field, he made one call.
13: Ed's phone call was to 911, and it was made right towards the end. And the FBI thought that he may have been trying to help the authorities determine where the plane was or where it was headed. But, you know, we'll never really know for sure.
3: Tanya J. Powers, Fox News.
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7: 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We're caught up. 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When we get back, we get caught up on all the big headlines. Plus, sometimes it's better to keep your yap shut and your pants up. Write that down, right? 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It's coming up next here on The Phil Luciano Show. 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

0: dividend for every adult American if Republicans win the House and Senate. Colorado Democratic Congressman Jason Crow likened it to a bribe.
1: It's not okay for any president to do this. I don't care if a Democrat would do it or a Republican would do it. It doesn't matter. It is wrong for any sitting president to tie a payout with U.S. taxpayer money to an election result.
0: The estimated cost of such a dividend, $1 trillion. An appeals court rejects President Trump's effort to restrict mail-in voting, even as the Supreme Court considers the same issue.
2: The three-judge panel appointed by then-President Biden upheld a lower court order blocking the changes and said the U.S. Postal Service cannot enforce President Trump's new requirements, including requiring states to submit voter lists and to use specially approved ballot envelopes. The ruling comes as states, such as Alabama, North Carolina, and Wisconsin are already sending out mail ballots for the midterms.
0: Fox's Carmen Roberts. This is the Supreme Court has rejected a new congressional map backed by President Trump for the November election in Missouri. The state's top election official says he's directed local authorities to use districts passed in 2022. The decision could change candidate choices for over a million voters. 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
3: WMBD Radio Local News. I'm John Cruz. The state's child welfare agency finally handing over employee records in the tragic death of an Illinois foster child. DCFS tells a judge it will release files on the caseworkers who were supposed to monitor 18-year-old Mackenzie Felmley before she died in 2024. Capital News Illinois reports the state agency skipped court hearings all year on the case. A judge is still forcing the DCFS director to show up in court next month to explain why the state ignored those court orders. A Eureka high school teacher facing up to 5 years in prison on a felony aggravated battery charge. 25 News reports 42-year-old Kenneth Robinson pled not guilty to the charge Tuesday in Woodford County Court, a pretrial hearing set for next month with a jury trial set for December. Robinson is listed on the Eureka High School website as an industrial arts teacher. Now, Judge Gregory Minger recused himself from the case last month because the case involved a District 140 employee, and his wife is on the school board. Pekin's 54th Marigold Festival kicks into high gear tomorrow night with the Roots and Boots Dragon Jam at the Avanti Center.
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6: The 25 News First Alert forecast calls for some stubborn cloud cover overnight tonight into tomorrow morning. Also, watch out for some areas of fog to develop overnight. Wake up temperatures, give or take, about near 60 in the morning, with highs tomorrow in the low 80s. We'll see some gradual clearing by the second half of the day and a much more comfortable Friday evening forecast this week compared to last week. The weekend calling for some passing cloud cover at times, with temperatures remaining in the 80s. From 25 News, I'm First Alert Chief Meteorologist Brian Walder for WMBD Radio.
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8: An accident at University and Forest Hill. Looks like southbound, the right lane is blocked on University. Still clearing up an accident on Pioneer Parkway at Summer. So that's between Knoxville and University. Knoxville traffic is slow southbound past McClure and northbound from the Pennsylvania light. That's due to the road work at Nebraska in both directions down to one lane. And the ramps were shut down earlier this morning and now back open, the Route 6 northbound ramps from Knoxville. 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
9: 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This is the Phil Luciano Show. Thanks for climbing aboard today. You know, this week, this program, as well as the morning show and our new staff, we've been covering a lot of local connections to September 11. Of course, tomorrow's the 25th anniversary of that horrible, horrible act. And I wanted to flag this, that I know you don't get to listen to the station 24-7. And why not? You don't get to hear everything. And we just did an interview with a native Peorian who had remembrances of what he saw at Ground Zero. Well, you want to check all this out? You can if you go to WMBDRadio.com. And we've now collected all of these stories, all these interviews, all that material, local connections to September 11, all in one handy-dandy little area. Meantime, in news we've been covering today, well, are you feeling like $1 million? Well, how about at least $5,000? That's the amount that President Trump promised yesterday, that one-time $5,000 payout to all American adults. And today, some of the numbers were crunched, and that dividend would cost an estimated $1.3 trillion. When you start blowing past the B's for billion and getting to the T's for trillion, that's kind of a lot of dough. Now, if you're saying, well, didn't Vice President Vance say that the tariffs would cover that? La, la, la, la. No, they would not. The current annual revenue from all U.S. tariffs, that's about $100 billion. Even if you push that, really collected every tariff, and maybe even stuck it even more to our trading partners with more tariffs, if you got to triple that to $300 billion, that would take 4 years to pay that $1.3 trillion. 4 years. So in the meantime, you got to borrow money, and that would add to the $4 trillion national debt. So I don't know if that sounds very feasible. And then there is the fact, like, well, $5,000, I really could use that. Yeah, me too. Me too. You know what I could also use? The $2,000 tariff check. Remember that? From last November. Just last November. It seems like ancient history, right? Because we've been stiffed on that one for so long. And then there is that $5,000 Doge check. That goes back even farther to the beginning of 2025. Remember Doge? You're going to save so much money. We're all going to get $5,000 checks. So if you're waiting for the new $5,000 payout, you might want to wait until you get the $2,000 tariff check and the $5,000 Doge check. And that will happen absolutely never. The part about yesterday that's getting a little bit of attention in terms of comments by the president, that's about where he was saying, look, the war's going to end right after the midterms, and that's when oil prices are going to drop, okay? And he says the reason the war keeps going on is because Iran doesn't want Republicans in office. He wants Democrats. They want Democrats to take over. So they are just stringing the war along. Now, could it be that Iran would rather deal with Democrats than Republicans? I don't know. It could be. But here's the thing. Are you telling me, Mr. President, that Iran sets the pace for this war? I get it. They can drag their feet. But with our military and or these D-Day, as has been described to us in the public, this D-Day of economic sanctions, put all that together, and Iran calls the shots as to when the war ends, that they can just string it along as long as they want, that seems, well, I don't know what the word is, disappointing, alarming, insulting? Ye gads, if Iran is calling the shots in all this, what kind of war are we running? Ye gads. Meantime, closer to home, in Illinois here, a federal judge today denied a request by disability rights advocates to block Illinois' medical aid in dying law from taking effect. You know when that takes effect? It takes effect Saturday. Saturday. Did you realize that? I've been kind of watching this, but wow, that came quick. And this law will allow terminally ill adults with less than 6 months to live to request and self-administer life-ending medication. Now, that federal lawsuit had been filed by disability rights advocates. They claim the act violates federal anti-discrimination laws like the Americans with Disability Act. Essentially, they're saying that this act is going to devalue the lives of those who are disabled, that it costs a lot of money to keep people going if they have disabilities in terms of medicine, hospitalization, rehab, all that good stuff. And according to the suit, this will motivate doctors and other healthcare providers to say, hey, you know what? You're not doing so hot. Maybe that medical aid in dying law would be good for you. That's what the lawsuit says, okay? And today, U.S. District Judge John Tharp ruled on a request for a temporary restraining order in that suit. He said, plaintiffs have not shown any immediate or imminent risk that doctors would force or steer disabled patients toward medical aid in dying. Further, he said, the law gives healthcare professionals full discretion and can choose not to engage in any aid in dying care. So that was sort of the last chance to stop that law from going into effect Saturday. The lawsuit does continue, and it could prevail in court, but there seemingly is nothing to stop the law from going into effect Saturday. And I'm not saying it's right or wrong. You believe what you want to believe, okay? I'm just saying, did you realize that's going to be the law in Illinois in less than 48 hours? And medical aid in dying is legal in 12 other states and Washington, D.C., and apparently soon will be in Illinois. Here's our daily scary end-of-the-world scenario from Anthropic. Remember yesterday, you know, Anthropic, one of the leading AI companies, they said, look, and this was both from a researcher who was quitting. He was saying, I want to flag you on something. All the higher ups here, they believe that AI is going out of control to the point it could end humanity. And you may think, oh, one whistleblower, one malcontent. Oh, no. Others at Anthropic, some higher ups, including their top safety guru, said, yeah, that guy's right. We don't have any plans here, or really any company in AI has plans to rein it in. It's getting out of hand. We need to do something. And that safety guru said, I'll give it a 1 out of 10 chance that AI is going to wipe out humanity sometime soon. Near future type thing, maybe by 2030. Meantime, in all this, by next year, AI, if not reined in, could start doing things like stealing money, you know, all the dough. Well, or I say all the dough like we're all independently wealthy. You know, whatever you got in your checking account, mine is not anything to brag about either. But that's all electronic. And what can AI do? All I know is these big brains in Anthropic are scared about it. And today they said that they caught some scientists using AI models to do research that could develop biological weapons. Biological weapons. So AI looking to wipe us out with maybe on a whim because it wants to. Maybe we'll steal all our money. Or it could be used by bad actors to develop biological weapons. Now, Anthropic did flag the governments in charge. I'm not sure which ones that are. There are because it's international type problem. They did flag governments about that, but man, it seems more and more like the cat getting out of the bag. You know what I mean? Can we fence this in? I feel like I'm in a bad movie, a cheap movie from 1979, except it's 40 years later almost, and this is very, very real. I'm not trying to be all crazed and scared, but you know what I am? Crazed and scared, at least a little bit. Yes. Ken Zerski, how are those roadways?
5: Yeah, it looks like the accidents cleared up at University and Forest Hill. That was affecting southbound traffic. And it's still a bit tight there on Pioneer Parkway. It's summer. Likely the accident's gone there, but it's just kind of heavy traffic between Knoxville and University on Pioneer Parkway. The good news is that after the ramps were blocked as scheduled this morning around 7, they are back open, reopened this afternoon. The Knoxville ramps to northbound Route 6. Now, there is the scheduled ramp closure tomorrow on Route 29 to southbound Route 6. So there would be no access there from 29 to Route 6. We'll update you tomorrow on that. It's scheduled to be blocked around 7. Now, the Knoxville slowdown due to road work is there at Nebraska and still on the brakes southbound past McClure and northbound from Pennsylvania. Keep everyone connected online with fast, reliable performance from i3 Broadband's 100% fiber to the home network. 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
9: Thanks for being here today. This is the Phil Luciano Show. And here's a lesson maybe to write down. Words of wisdom, okay? Sometimes it's better to keep your yap shut and your pants up. Huh? That's the lesson that a mayor in North Carolina is learning. It's pretty weird, but it's a pretty weird case, okay? And this town's called Mooresville, and Mayor Chris Carney just announced this week he's going to step down at the end of the month. He's departing the office early because, this is what he says, hey, I've accomplished all my political goals. I have nothing left to prove, so I'm going to hit the road and let someone else take over. But then again, as many in the public are saying, what about the pantsless claims? Now, in Mooresville, that's all in capital letters, the pantsless claims. Because this controversy, it's been going on for a while now. And Carney keeps trying to shoo it to the side, but it keeps dogging him. Now, here's what happened. This is, I think, maybe almost 2 years ago. That Carney went to town hall late at night with a woman who's a family friend. And security cameras reportedly showed the mayor without his pants on. And that set off police alarm. Now, we say reportedly because these videos, the security video, is not out publicly yet. We'll get to that in a second. Now, Carney says, well, there was nothing nefarious going on. All that happened was, well, I was drunk and I was on medication and it mixed bad with the booze. So I went to town hall just to throw up and then sober up. And I'm sorry for making that mess. So he said, I mean, that's his excuse, for real, for real. Like, I just wasn't doing anything bad, you know, just drinking while on medication and puking in City Hall. So the thing is, this video is not out yet, but still, folks have seen it, and some people have described to the local news media what has happened, like this guy who used to be in the IT department.
18: And you can see the mayor at least on a couple different occasions without wearing pants. Which is a very big issue that's unethical.
9: It's a very big issue, not wearing those pants, okay? So local news media, of course, they want the videos out. Okay, what happened, Mr. Mayor? Let's see this whole thing, right? But the government, prodded by the mayor, has spent almost $84,000 on lawyers to keep that security footage secret, keep it under wraps. A judge has ordered the town to release the video to the media, but the town is fighting that order in appeals court. Isn't this crazy? You know it's going to get out at some point because it's a camera in City Hall. The public has a right to see it. Anyway, they're wasting all this money. But through all this, the mayor continues to claim at this silliness. That's what he calls all this. Silius, that has nothing to do with my decision to retire. I'm leaving because I'm done. I'm just got all my stuff all accomplished. I'm just glad to have served you. But here's the thing. Why were his pants off? Now, he says that, well, you know, there's a logical explanation. It's just an innocent explanation. See, when I threw up, I made a mess on my clothing, especially my pants. So I took them off because they needed to be clean. And you agree, right? You know how this is. You're just hanging out and you puke on yourself and you want to keep up appearances. You don't want to walk around with soiled pants, you know, pants with vomit on them. It's better to take the higher road and take your pants off and walk around in your underwear, right? Right. Anyway, that's what he says, okay? And it's still crazy. It's crazy that that's the excuse. That's the reasoning. That's what he tells everyone publicly. But there's been a lawsuit filed by a former town employee. I don't know what this lawsuit involves. Maybe it's about the video, maybe something else. But in this lawsuit, the claim is that the actual security footage does not match the mayor's explanation. Really? The lawsuit alleges the video actually depicts partial nudity and, I'm just quoting the lawsuit here, sexual arousal. So apparently, some people believe he had his pants off for other reasons, that it didn't have to do with any vomiting, that I don't know, he had this family friend, female, who was with him, and maybe something else was going on. Hard to believe, right? Hard to believe, especially here in Illinois, where all our politics is so above board all the time, right? So anyway, all that together, that's why the news media is fighting so hard in court to get the town to release the videos and just set the record straight. So maybe we'll see this video someday soon. Maybe on the local TV stations around Mooresville, or maybe, I don't know, on YouPorn. Who knows? Who knows what's in there? But we shall probably see them soon. You know, I want to remind you that this is your Chicago Bears station, and you don't want to miss a single game all season long. First game coming up Sunday, kickoff at noon against the Panthers, but you want to be here at 10 a.m. for all the pregame on 1470 100.3 WMBD. Oh, yeah, looking forward to that. Finally, got more football on tonight. Kickoff of the season yesterday, another game this evening, and then we got football on Sunday, and then we got football Saturday. Yay! Football is back with the NFL. Coming up, we got the fillers. Plus, check out this story. This is sweet. After spending 73 years together, a Texas couple spent only 12 hours apart. Their children say that they had prayed the pair would pass on the same day because the couple's grief would have been unbearable for them after being together so long. Here, coming up next.
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19: Fox News, I'm John Saucier. President Trump speaking last night at the Republican Party's first ever midterm convention in Dallas, Texas. He tells supporters Americans can expect a check from the government if Republicans win in the midterms.
20: I will issue a dividend to every adult citizen in the United States of America for $5,000.
19: Congressman Brian Steele, a Republican, giving Fox's Jackie Heinrich his thoughts.
21: This is all about the contrast. This is about the high taxing policies of the Democrats with the Republicans trying to get money back in the pockets of people.
19: And Congressman Jason Crow on Fox saying he doesn't think this payout is very fair.
22: If a Democrat got up there and said the same thing, that, hey, I'm going to give a $5,000 check to every adult American if you vote for me and if we win the election, you all would be losing your mind.
19: Some Republicans argue it's the same as Democrat policies use taxpayer dollars for government-funded programs. 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
23: WMBD Radio Local News, I'm John Cruz. A Eureka High School teacher facing up to 5 years in prison on a felony aggravated battery charge. 25 News reports 42-year-old Kenneth Robinson pled not guilty to the charge Tuesday in Woodford County Court. A pretrial hearing set for next month with a jury trial set for December. Robinson is listed on the Eureka High School website as an industrial arts teacher. Now, Judge Gregory Minger recused himself from the case last month because the case involved a District 140 employee, and his wife is on the school board. A Bradley University graduate credits timing with keeping him out of harm's way during the September 11th attacks in New York City. Rockford native Michael Copping moved to the Big Apple in April of 2001, lived three blocks away from the World Trade Center. He tells WMBD he typically would walk to work from his apartment and walked by the towers around 8:30 a.m., but jet lag made him go an hour early that day.
24: I realized that had I done my normal schedule, I could have very likely been there when the first plane hit, and I could have easily been, you know, I mean, I walked literally between the two towers, so I could have literally been hit by something if I had gone during my normal time.
23: Copping says security at his work building told everyone to stay tight, with people wondering what would happen next. Copping says he couldn't go home for 6 weeks because the area was closed off in the aftermath, having to stay with relatives in Vermont. More news in 30 minutes or as it breaks, and always at WMBDRadio.com.
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26: The 25 News First Alert forecast calls for some stubborn cloud cover overnight tonight into tomorrow morning. Also watch out for some areas of fog to develop overnight. Wake up temperatures, give or take about near 60 in the morning, with highs tomorrow in the low 80s. We'll see some gradual clearing by the second half of the day and a much more comfortable Friday evening forecast this week compared to last week. The weekend calling for some passing cloud cover at times, with temperatures remaining in the 80s. From 25 News, I'm First Alert Chief Meteorologist Brian Walder for WMBD Radio.
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28: Knoxville is still on the brakes both directions at Nebraska, northbound from Pennsylvania, southbound past McClure, as that remains down to one lane in both directions. The ramps that were blocked this morning are back open. That's the Knoxville ramps to northbound Route 6. Tomorrow there is a scheduled ramp closure at Route 29 and Route 6. And no delay on I-74 heading eastbound approaching the Murray Baker Bridge. 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
9: 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This is the Phil Luciano Show. Headlines we've been following. President Trump yesterday said that if Republicans win at the midterms, he's going to send out $5,000 payouts to each and every American adult. And turns out, according to the number crunchers, that such an effort would cost $1.3 trillion, so that is not going to happen. Well, it will happen. It'll happen in the same dimension where people are actually receiving their $2,000 tariff check and their $5,000 DOGE check. So if you can get into that dimension of unreality, yeah, you'll get your $5,000 payout. Also today, in more serious news, a federal judge in Chicago denied a request by disability rights advocates to block Illinois' medical aid in dying law from taking effect on Saturday. And this law will allow terminally ill adults with less than 6 months to live to request and self-administer life-ending medication. These disability rights advocates claimed in a lawsuit that the state is going to treat the disabled cavalierly and push them toward this option rather than taking care of them properly. A judge, though, today said, no, we don't see anything like that happening. Plus, doctors can opt out of aid in dying care if they want. So, whether you like this law or not, I'm just bringing the point that in a story that's getting very little attention, the law will go into effect on Saturday. We got the fillers coming up. First, though, I got a sweet story here. Like this, okay? Follow me here. After spending more than 7 decades together, a Texas couple spent just 12 hours apart. Carol Van Zandt and his wife Joanne were married 73 years. after 93-year-old Carol died in late August, his 88-year-old wife died less than 12 hours later, both at home and of natural causes. Now, their children say that they're glad the couple passed on the same day, as being apart any longer for either one would have brought unmeasurable grief. And both had been in waning health, and sometimes they're unresponsive of late. They were getting at-home care in side-by-side hospital beds. But after Carol died, the family believes Joanne sensed his absence.
10: The tears. So I know that's the first time she's shown any emotion since she's been in the hospital bed.
9: And the family didn't want Carol to linger, or excuse me, they didn't want Joanne to linger all alone.
11: I prayed all day that day. Please take her today.
10: Leaving one behind would have been excruciatingly painful.
11: Nobody had to grieve the other, you know. They don't have to go through that grieving.
9: The Van Zants got married in 1953, went on to have three children. They earned the names Papa Carol and Mama Joe with five grandchildren, 11 great-grandchildren, and five great-great-grandchildren.
12: You know, there was no safer place than being snuggled up with Mama Joe.
10: Mother was the feisty one, always. Dad was as calm as that water.
12: Papa's, he was Superman. He was
10: our hero.
9: Over all that time, the couple served as role models.
11: You always wanted to be like them. You know, I wish I could be half.
12: And they did everything together.
10: They were a team in that way.
9: And even neighbors appreciated the Van Zant love story.
13: A love story. I mean, it's something somebody should write a book about, you know. It's something you don't see anymore, people being together for that long.
14: Till death do them part. That's just it. I mean, they literally couldn't live without each other.
9: The couple was laid to rest together, and even in death, they leave a legacy of life lessons.
12: Love one another, you know, as much as they did, you know, because you got to see it and laugh and smile and be happy that you're there together every day. And they were, and they loved each other wholeheartedly with all their being.
9: What an inspirational story. Meantime, you know, Hallmark movies are coming out. In fact, Hallmark will kick off their countdown to Christmas on October 17th, you better write this down, not just if you're a Hallmark fan, but if you're a Chicago Bears fan, because on that date, they will premiere Holiday Touchdown, a Bears love story. It's the third movie made in partnership with the NFL. The Bills and the Chiefs were featured previous years. A Bears love story is about, if does anyone really care about the plots? But okay, I'll tell you. It's about a Chicago firefighter who gets the local news station to do a story about his grandmother who will be attending her 500th Bears game. And of course, the love interest is the reporter assigned to the story. Fascinating, huh? Anyway, the movie will include appearances from Bears coach Ben Johnson and players Cole Kmet and Colston Loveland, and also will have former Bears stars Mike Singletary, Peanut Tillman, and Dan Hampton, with an appearance by Connie Payton, wife of the late, great Walter Payton. Now, here is a promo that's out there. It features Coach Johnson and Loveland.
15: What's going on, Bears fans? It's Coach Johnson.
16: Colston Loveland here. We've got some huge news for you, and it's coming this Christmas.
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16: The one's for fans and everybody who rides with us in Bear Nation.
15: My wife Jessica and I will definitely be tuning in for this one.
16: More to share soon. Until then, bear down.
15: Bear down.
9: The most fascinating part of that, maybe the only fascinating part, is where Ben Johnson, the coach, he's a very tenacious coach, very serious. Do you think, as he said, that in the middle of the season he's going to sit down with his wife and watch a Hallmark movie? I don't think so, and I hope not.

Yes, the fillers, those stories we grab from around the world to tickle your funny bone. This first one makes me angry. First one makes me angry because it makes a mockery of rubber ducks.

0: of you.
1: Oh, man, memories of Ernie and that rubber duck. And this guy, my stars. Georgia police are searching for an unidentified man who broke into a private backyard, used a hot tub, and acted bizarrely with a pool toy. That would be the rubber duck. Now, this weird crime happened on overnight hours at a private residence in Chatham County. Home surveillance footage captured the suspect swimming in the pool and relaxing in the hot tub without permission. While in the hot tub, the man became fixated on a rubber duck. Police noted he spent more than 10 minutes, as they put it, intensely interacting and acting infatuated with the toy, which they described as having a high ick factor. Now, they didn't have many more specifics, thank you very much, but they did say that he kissed the rubber duck multiple times. And you do see that on the images. It's kind of weird. But before... Before leaving, the suspect stole a collection of beach towels valued at $1,200. $1,200 beach towels? What are these? Oh, my gosh. The suspect then fled on a bicycle. In seeking the suspect, police are seeking the public's help. Meantime, I hope the rubber duck is seeking professional help.
2: Fear up! Fear up! Fear up!
1: All that unwanted smooching. Yeesh. Oh, this story. My gosh. For the weirdest story we've had on the fillers in recent memory, we turn to, of course, Florida. I'll just read the first part of the headline. Miami woman tosses a bucket of her own feces. There are more words, but right there you got my attention. So here's what happened. A woman in Miami is accused of throwing a bucket of her own excrement on her neighbor because she believed the woman was sleeping with her husband. Her name is Yersi Machado Rivera. She's 50. She lives in a split trailer. She's on one side with the husband. On the other side, the victim. Rivera is accused of banging on the neighbor's door, accusing her of having a sexual relationship with Rivera's husband. Things escalated when Rivera allegedly forced her way in the trailer and threw a bucket of her own feces on the alleged victim before leaving. Of course she'd leave. She's going to stick around for that? I don't think so. Icky. When police arrived, this excuse here, Rivera claimed she was simply trying to get rid of a bucket of, as she put it, caca that she was using. She's using the bucket because her toilet was broken. So she was just, you know, walking around with a bucket of caca and whoops, it slipped into the neighbor's house. But she did say she had had a dispute with the neighbor, but it was over the smell of the bucket. And then there's some other things. I don't know. It doesn't make any sense. Police disputed Rivera's recount because they talked with an unspecified witness. According to a police report, the defendant stated to a witness that she pooped in a bucket to throw in the victim's face. Ah, premeditated pooping. Gotcha. Rivera was arrested on charges of burglary of an occupied dwelling and of battery. She is being held in jail under those charges. And that's good news for Rivera, because in a jail cell, the toilet is about as rudimentary as a bucket, but she's already got some knowledge as into how to use it.
2: Filler up! Filler up! Filler up!
1: And that's all the time we've got for the fillers tonight. Ken Zersky, one more check of traffic, please.
3: Yeah, it's looking good as we wrap up the afternoon rush hour. There's no problems eastbound 74 heading towards the Murray Baker Bridge. I-474, Route 6 all look good. Now, those ramps that were closed this morning are back open, the Knoxville ramps to northbound Route 6. And there might be a scheduled ramp closure at Route 29 and Route 6 for tomorrow morning. We'll touch on that in our morning reports. But no problems as traffic gets a little bit better, just with less traffic on Knoxville at Nebraska. That's the road work still down to one lane. 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
1: Thanks for joining us today and every day. This is the Phil Luciano Show. We were talking movies earlier today. One item really grabbed my attention, and I'm just amazed at the dollar amounts here. Avengers Doomsday. Knew that was coming out late this year. In fact, it's coming out December 18th, if you want to circle that on your calendar. But you don't have to wait till then to buy tickets, as many, many people have done. This is how well it's done at the box office already. $50 million. $50 million! And it's months until it hits the screens. And 70% of those pre-sales are for Infinity Vision, which is kind of the Disney's version of IMAX. So people putting up a lot of dough to see a movie that they're really looking forward to. And if you have been following this, this has Dr. Doom. Robert Downey Jr. is going to play Dr. Doom. And you're like, well, isn't he Iron Man? Yes, but this is not a spoiler. This already happened. He died in one or two movies ago. But according to the scuttlebutt, he could be back in flashbacks. And I don't mean just old footage. Maybe he plays a new type of flashback or something like that. Who knows? I mean, that's part of the whole build-up to this. And it's going to have like three different worlds of Marvel coming in. You got the main Avengers with Captain America. You got the new Avengers with Bucky Barnes. You got the Fantastic Four and the X-Men. Which one of all those? I don't know. It gets really hard for me to keep any of this straight. I mean, I'm still back in the comic book days of the 70s trying. Is this what I remember? Not at all. Not at all, really. But I'm looking forward to see Dr. Doom because he is a bad guy. You know, if you haven't checked out our interviews, if you didn't have a chance to hear them this week, this program, along with the morning show, been doing a lot of interviews regarding local connections with September 11. Of course, tomorrow, the 25th anniversary of that horrible, horrible attack. And so we've collected them all on WMBDradio.com, excuse me, and there's a special dedicated section so you can check out all of these and just, and I can say enjoy. It's kind of interesting, though, these local ties to the most tragic situation that hit America over the past 50 years or so, even more, and they're all in one handy-dandy spot, so you can go there and check those out. Meantime, tomorrow, you know what that is.
19: Cannonball coming.
1: We do have some 9/11 stuff we do want to chat about, but the cannonball question is tied to that in more of an upbeat way, I'd say. And the simple question is this. What song says America to you? It doesn't have to have America in the title or even in the lyrics, but whatever is involved in this song, it could be country, could be rock, could be whatever, it just means America to you. And some of these explanations, really poignant, really great observations. It's going to be a lot of fun today. Not that, of course, September 11th, not fun, but going through why these songs were picked for what reasons, I think you're going to enjoy that. That's tomorrow here on The Phil Luciano Show. 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
21: Midterm strategy. I'm Lisa Lacera, Fox News. Excitement building in Dallas as night two of the first ever Republican midterm convention is underway.
22: The strategy, exciting voters to go to the polls as if Trump is on the ballot. The president making the case that he is, promising a $5,000 payment to every U.S. adult if his party holds both chambers.
21: Fox's Jackie Heinrich in Dallas. Tonight, Vice President J.D. Vance will take center stage with President Trump closing out the night. Last night, President Trump urged Texans to support Texas Attorney General Ken Paxton as he runs for Senate.

0: of its allies. His comments came shortly after the Peruvian president announced that Peru had joined the so-called Shield of the Americas, a U.S.-led coalition of like-minded countries in the region to carry out joint military operations against drug cartels. Secretary Rubio, on this South American trip, traveled not only through Peru, but also Colombia, which has joined the group, along with a visit to Ecuador.
1: Fox's John Sauce, a Florida man convicted in one of a series of killings that became known as the Hog Trail murders in the 1990s, has been put to death. Daniel Owen Conahan died by lethal injection at Florida State Prison near Stark. 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
2: WMBD Radio Local News, I'm TJ Carson. The chief nursing officer at OSF St. Francis Medical Center is out of the role. An OSF spokesperson confirmed that Jennifer Crowland is no longer employed with the hospital. No reason was given for the departure. Crowland served as chief nursing officer for nearly 13 years as part of a 28-year career with OSF. Detrey Howard will serve as interim chief nursing officer while a search for a permanent leader is underway. Howard previously served as chief nursing officer for healthcare systems in Illinois, Michigan, and Kentucky. A Eureka High School teacher is facing up to 5 years in prison on a felony aggravated battery charge. 25 News reports 42-year-old Kenneth Robinson pleaded not guilty to the charge Tuesday in Woodford County Court. A pretrial hearing is set for next month with a jury trial scheduled for December. Robinson is listed on the Eureka High School website as an industrial arts teacher. Judge Gregory Manger recused himself from the case last month because the case involved a District 140 employee and his wife is on the school board. The Illinois governor's race was center stage in a different venue this week. Capital News Illinois reports incumbent Democrat J.B. Pritzker and Republican challenger Darren Bailey were in Dallas this week, courting supporters in and around the Republican National Convention. Pritzker arrived to hold a news conference with Texas Democrats that brand the RNC a clown show, but faced more questions about his national profile and ambitions. Bailey's running mate Aaron Del Mar says their campaign was meeting with Republican delegations from other states to pick their brains on initiatives they could push in Illinois. More news in 30 minutes or as it breaks, and always at WMBDRadio.com.
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4: The 25 News First Alert forecast calls for some stubborn cloud cover overnight tonight into tomorrow morning. Also watch out for some areas of fog to develop overnight. Wake up temperatures, give or take about near 60 in the morning, with highs tomorrow in the low 80s. We'll see some gradual clearing by the second half of the day and a much more comfortable Friday evening forecast this week compared to last week. The weekend calling for some passing cloud cover at times, with temperatures remaining in the 80s. From 25 News, I'm First Alert Chief Meteorologist Brian Walder for WMBD Radio.
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0: Welcome back to the Ramsey Show in the Fairwinds Credit Union Studio. George Campbell, Ramsey Personality, is my co-host today. Randy is in Albuquerque, New Mexico. Hi, Randy. How are you?
1: I'm good. How are you doing? I enjoy your show.
0: Thank you.
1: And I enjoy your app. It is amazing.
0: Well, thank you. Thank you. Glad every dollar was a blessing to you. How can we help today?
1: Going through a major remodel at the house and trying to keep my frugality from causing strife with my wife. I've never really spent any money on myself for 61 years, and now we're spending a lot of money, and I'm just trying to maintain.
0: How far into the project are you?
1: 3 days.
2: What's the cost of it total?
1: Our budget with contractor, new appliances, new furniture, furnishings, so forth, is $550,000.
0: Wow. So we have line item budget, and we've agreed to the amounts. Where would your frugality kick in? As long as she stays under the amount agreed to, are we okay?
1: And I've allowed a 10% change order fee with the contractor. I mean, that's typical in today's world. I was a contractor myself at one time.
0: That's true, but we really shouldn't need any change orders, except on this discussion you and I are having, she's got a piece of furniture she wants to buy, and your frugality is causing an argument. But why would that be so if the piece of furniture is within the budget that you have both agreed to before you started the project?
1: Well, that's just it. I'm hoping we can stay within the budget.
0: No, not hopefully, but this is how we start a project. We both sit down and agree to the numbers.
1: Yes.
2: Are you worried that it's going to go way out of scope? Or are you just seeing this money leave your bank now? Or you're going, oh, gosh, I regret agreeing to this.
1: A little bit of everything. You know,
0: okay, so give me an example of where you think there might be an argument.
1: Going into the flooring, give me the price per square foot to make sure we stay within budget. And I want to make sure we're not getting the highest end flooring there is.
0: No, wait a minute.
1: The middle of the road should be good.
0: I don't care if it's highest end or not, as long as it's in the budget. You've agreed to the budget.
2: Is this a detailed
0: budget?
2: You're
0: not allowed to whine as long as it's within budget.
1: Yes, sir.
2: Is there an actual spreadsheet that says flooring with a line item with the amount we're going to allocate to that?
1: Yes.
0: The budget should be developed that way. Yeah. So if you've agreed to it, you should have all that angst behind you. If she's agreed to it, then she's agreed to stay within that. So we were building a house a while back, and the flooring came in, just to use your example. The decorator and my wife picked flooring when they had their wonderful day at the flooring place. And it was $42,000 over the budget. And I'm like, what were y'all smoking? We had a budget. And everyone agreed to the budget ahead of time, including the decorator, until they went to the dadgum flooring store. And they're like, well, you know, we picked out this thing for the basement, for the downstairs. And I'm like, four people will be down there per year. No.
2: Doesn't need to be the Taj Mahal down there.
0: No, we're going to put the cheaper crap in the basement so you can put the nice stuff upstairs where we are every day. You spend your money where you're going to be. And so that's me reining the decorator in, which meant I had to rein my wife in. But that's not even frugality. That's just sticking to the agreement.
1: Yes, sir.
0: And that's the way the whole thing goes down. I'm in the middle of one of these renovations right now with a house, and I'm going through the exact same thing. But this is the fifth time we've done it, built a custom house or done a large renovation. And so Sharon and I have got this dialed in now. We don't yell at each other anymore. The first one, we almost killed each other. So we had to learn to preset it and agree to it. Now, think about this before you agree to it, because you're going to sign this in blood. You're sticking to this, and when you and the little decorator have your moment, then you're going to have another moment with me because we're not doing it. You know. And then if you do all that, you can come back and go, oh, wait, we got savings over here. If you want to upgrade that one door thingy, let's do it. And you can loosen up and be sure you spend all the money somewhere that you've agreed to spend, and it makes it feel like you're being very generous.
1: True.
0: Yeah, so
1: I guess there's just a lot of anxiety on my part, being this is just the very beginning, the first week of it.
0: Yeah, and you've never done this. So I think that
1: correct.
0: If the budget is correct, if it's realistic. I mean, if you put $4 in for lighting and it's going to be $4,000, that's a problem, right? So,
1: yes, sir.
0: But if the budget is realistic and you're comfortable that it's a good number where your wife and you can have a nice property when this is completed, because by God, you've earned it, both of you, then you get comfortable with that. That'll lower your anxiety. Then the second thing you got to get comfortable with is her commitment to this agreement. And here's how I would phrase it if I were you. I've been in this exact seat. That's why. Except it's not frugality with me. It's sticking the freaking plan with me. I'm not really that frugal. Sharon is more naturally frugal. But I'm just with, once there's a plan, you got to stick to it. I lose my mind. So, but here's how I learned to do it. Honey, I can stand back and watch you enjoy these purchases if I'm comfortable that you're going to do the purchases within the numbers that we've talked about. Promise me you're going to stay no matter who says what, no matter which of your friends show up or the decorator shows up or anybody that's going to negatively influence your brain, that no matter what happens, you're going to continue to use your brain and you're going to stick with the numbers that we agreed to. If you can promise me that and you do it, I'm going to celebrate. Cheap Randy is going to celebrate these large purchases with you, my wife.
1: Sounds perfect.
0: And it gives you the, but if you're comfortable she's going to stick to it and that the number is realistic, because if she comes back and the number's not realistic, then she's got a case. And that's a change order. Right?
1: Right.
0: And
1: right.
0: So, and that's going to happen in a $550,000 project. You're right. 10%, you're going to be off 50 grand.
2: Probably underprice some things and maybe overprice some other things.
0: Absolutely. Absolutely. There's going to be something that blows up in the thing. It's not going to come in. But the last house we built, we did it within 3% of budget, and it was 2 months early. Because we managed to the blueprint, we managed to the schedule, and we managed to the budget. And everybody on the team knew that Dave is going to be wonderful to work with, and the money's going to keep flowing, and I'm going to be smiling and happy as long as we manage to the schedule, the blueprint, and the freaking budget. And if you get off of any of those things, you're not going to like me. Because my whole job is to keep all of you people on those three things. You're going to build it to blueprint, to specs. You're going to build it to budget and within the allowances that we set in the budget. And guess what? I didn't even have one episode in that last house. I made whole 14 months. I didn't have a single episode. We had lots of decisions to make, things to change. We made a concession here, raised something there, lowered something there. But we're within 3% of budget when we get done.
2: It's a Swiss train at this point. It's on time.
0: We're going to do it.
2: On budget.
0: I mean, and that's how you build a house, and that's how you do a project like this. But, Randy, I can completely relate. It's one of the biggest. That's why I tell young couples just getting married, don't build a house. You really got to be married a while before you can survive building a house together.

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0: 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Stephanie is in Salt Lake City, Utah. Hi, Stephanie. How are you?
1: Hi, Dave. Better than I deserve. How are you?
0: Just the same. How can I help?
1: Wonderful. First of all, I'm a huge fan of your show and of your books, and it's a pleasure to be here on the show, so thanks for having me.
0: We're honored.
1: I do have a two-part question for you. I'm just going to hit you with it, and then I'd love for you to take it away and tell me what you think. My husband and I like to think we're in a good spot financially. We only have a mortgage, and our savings account is growing weekly. We both put 15% into our Roth 401ks. And we were approached recently and told about IUL accounts, and it was feeling like a cool, unique opportunity at first. But then the more we've thought about it and kind of taken a step back, it kind of just feels like a scam. They're kind of pushy about it. So we wanted to know what you recommend. And then the second part to that is that we are about to be a one-income household as we have our first baby on the way, and I'll be staying home to raise our kids. So we also just wanted to know how to adjust our retirement goals or how we're saving for retirement when it's just a single-income household.
0: Okay.
2: Well, we can start with that last one. The easiest answer is you invest 15% of whatever your household income is until the mortgage is paid off. So if it gets cut in half, you're investing 15% of that. Now, the question is, can you live off that one income?
1: Yes.
2: Okay, great.
0: Good for you.
2: Wonderful.
1: Thank you.
2: So let's talk about indexed universal life insurance. I'm guessing this is somebody that you know or someone, a friend of a friend, that pushed this on you?
1: Yeah, it was our estate attorney. He actually helped us set up our estate, and everything was great. And then he was like, hey, by the way, I want to tell you about IUL accounts and kind of transitioned.
2: Yeah, you got an insurance agent as an estate attorney, which is scary.
1: Okay.
2: So they're selling you this insurance as a, quote, I'm putting this in huge air quotes, a wealth-building tool. And mm-hmm. It's just a permanent life insurance policy with cash value, and it's indexed to the S&P 500 generally. So you don't actually own any stock, but the gains are tied to the stock market. And here's what they tell you. Let me guess what the pitch was. You'll get market gains with no downside risk. You get tax-free income, right?
1: Yeah.
2: These are the things they pitch you. Here's what they're not telling you. The agent gets paid almost your entire first year's premium and commission.
1: Mm.
2: Now do you know why they're so pushy about this?
1: Yeah.
2: So they get huge commissions. A third of your money vanishes before you even get to see any of it. Their returns are terrible, like 3% after all these fees. And they cap, they say, hey, there's no downside. We'll cap it at 0%. So you can't lose money, quote unquote. What they don't really tell you is that they also cap the gains. The stock market did 25% in 2024 and 2025. Guess what? You didn't make 25% on that money because they capped it at 10. So you are way better off investing on your own versus giving this person $500 a month for the rest of your life to get 3% mm-hmm. returns. Just put it in a high-yield savings account at that point and run away from this person. I wouldn't use him as an attorney anymore.
0: I'm serious. The attorney's not actually selling them policy. They referred you to someone, right?
1: Well, they just recently started working with these. So it's through Transamerica is the company.
0: Okay.
1: So they said, hey, we
0: got an insurance agent that has an attorney on staff. Yeah.
1: Yes. Okay.
0: Yeah. You need a different, it's sad. So yeah, it's the product is absolutely horrendous. Mm-hmm. It's a horrible product. It's not technically a scam, but it's basically the payday lender of the middle class. It's not technically a scam, but it's just so bad that it feels like a scam. And that's why they're so stinking pushy, because they make so much on it. And if your estate planning attorney is willing to give you bad advice like this on this, what else are they giving you bad advice on? That's what scares me.
2: They're probably pushing trusts on you that you don't need
0: and
2: at that
0: so,
2: point.
0: Yeah, you're $5,000 to develop this trust that you don't need. And so I think I'm looking for a new estate planning attorney. And I'm going to run away from this insurance agent at high speed.
1: Okay.
2: Do you guys have term life?
1: As an alternative? Oh, sorry. No. Well, I do through my company, but whereas I'm about to quit there, I need to. We both need it.
2: Yeah, you need your own policies, not tied to your employer's. 10 to 12 times your annual income, and if you stay home, you still need at least a $500,000 policy on you.
0: Yeah. So go to Zander Insurance and get your term life in place. And if you're going to do investing, you do that with a real investment advisor, not an insurance agent. And insurance agents are not investment advisors. They pose as it quite often when they're selling this crap. But that's what this is. It's crap.
2: So what you do is you get that term life insurance. It's going to be a fraction of the cost, like a tenth of the cost of this whole life
0: 20th.
2: Deal. And then with all the extra margin you now have because you didn't invest in this terrible insurance product, you can use that to build wealth. And that's part of your 15%. So any extra money, let's start chunking it towards the mortgage or to the kids' college funds. Yeah. And you guys can build wealth without any of these terrible products.
0: So you know from the baby steps, right, that you, baby step four, you put 15% of your income into retirement.
1: Yes.
0: Five is kids' college, and six is with any other money, we reduce the mortgage, right?
1: Correct.
0: Okay. It's not, there's no baby step that says with any other money, we do other investments. IUL included. Okay. So there's not a place for this anyway. I'm not giving you a replacement investment option. Instead, whatever money you would have put toward this, I would put towards your mortgage. And get a good SmartVestor Pro for your investment advice that actually is an actual financial advisor. They're not an insurance agent. And, get with Zander, get your term insurance in place, and then live on that one income, and you're going to be great. So, hey, and by the way, congratulations. You have a good nose. You smelled a snake. And you went, snake alert. I think there's a snake here. I'm going to call somebody and see if this is a snake. Oh, it's a snake. We didn't get bit because we recognize snakes. Yeah, that's good for you.
2: Usually you get the call and someone says, hey, I got bit by a snake.
0: I want to trust you. If I'm you, you should feel confident in your own, sense of smelling for snakes because you smelled that one out beautifully. Well done.
2: And usually if someone approached you, I would run. That's just a general take. You should be in control of the financial decisions you're making.
0: Purse snatchers approach you.
2: Exactly. He approached me in a dark alleyway and told me about this great investment opportunity.
0: You get mugged when you get approached.
2: I don't trust anyone approaching me. Respect my personal space and boundaries, please.
0: Hey, I've got an opportunity for you. Translation. My friend just joined a multi-level.
2: Yes. I always know it's someone they know. It's not a random thing. It's always a family friend told me about this, and I trusted them. Or my estate attorney said I can trust this person.
0: I never heard the estate planning angle. That's
2: interesting.
0: Yeah.
2: I'm wondering if they're getting a kickback off of this.
0: Usually there's a filet mignon at the local steakhouse involved.
2: Yeah. That's for the annuities. That's when you get a nice dinner.
0: Well, you can get the IULs with that, too. And even you can get infinite banking with that the whole life. You can get all that.
2: I'm tempted to sign up, similar to signing up for a timeshare presentation.
0: Kind of sad. I saw O'Charley's closed up today.
2: Oh.
0: And so I don't know where they're going to hold these filet dinners now.
2: They're going to have to switch over.
0: Get a cheap filet and, get sold on some not so cheap.
2: Where are we going now?
0: Bad insurance investment products. Wow.
2: Over to Shoney's? I'm guessing they closed
0: down
2: too.
0: Whoa, you just went way off the cliff then.
2: That was personal for Dave.
0: Down boy.
2: Big Shoney's fan.
0: Down boy.
2: Man. That's another good indicator. If you get a piece of mail offering you a free dinner for anything, don't take it.
0: Yeah.
2: Cook your own steak at home. You'll be better off than sitting through 3 hours
0: save,
2: of that.
0: Get a Wagyu and you'll save money. Serious money, but just cook your own Wagyu at home. It's way cheaper than getting ripped off of these people. 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
3: Fox News, I'm Tom Rigotti. President Trump floated the idea of handing out a $5,000 dividend to Americans if Republicans win the midterms in November. But Fox's Edward Lawrence reports a fiscal watchdog is casting doubt on the proposal.
4: The Committee for Responsible Federal Budget did some number crunching. That would cost about $1.2 trillion. The president did not lay out how he was going to pay for it. I asked around the White House to see how he would pay for this and was pointed back to the president's speech. And in that, he talked about growth.
3: Lindsay Clancy's lawyer asks a Massachusetts judge to spare her a second trial for killing her children following a mistrial due to a hung jury.
5: Defense attorney Kevin Reddington asking the judge to acquit Lindsay Clancy of first-degree murder charges to prevent a second trial, arguing prosecutors don't have enough evidence and no rational jury could find beyond a reasonable doubt that she had no mental disease or defect.
3: That's Fox's Kristen Goodwin. 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
6: WMBD Radio Local News, I'm TJ Carson. A Bradley University graduate credits timing with keeping him out of harm's way during the September 11th attacks in New York City. Rockford native Michael Copping moved to the Big Apple in April of 2001 and lived three blocks away from the World Trade Center. He tells WMBD's The Phil Luciano Show that he typically would walk to work from his apartment and walk by the towers at around 8:30 a.m., but jet lag made him go in an hour early that day.
7: I realized that had I done my normal schedule, I could have very likely been there when the first plane hit, and I could have easily been, you know, I mean, I walked literally between the two towers, so I could have literally been hit by something if I had gone during my normal time.
6: Copping says he could not go home for 6 weeks because the area was closed off in the aftermath, having to stay with relatives in Vermont. One of Peoria's major bridges is set to be shut down for a second time this year. The Cedar Street Bridge will close on Tuesday, and it will last through November. IDOT says the closure is needed to accommodate additional work to be completed on the bridge joint. Earlier this year, the bridge was closed from June 1st to August 19th for joint replacement and electrical work. The Illinois legislature will once again be without a legislative inspector general. Capital News Illinois reports Michael McCuskey submitted his resignation to the Legislative Ethics Commission effective September 30th. It comes amid criticism about his ability to handle investigations. A lobbyist involved in a complaint against former Representative Harry Benton claimed in a letter that McCuskey disclosed private information about other victims involved in his case. More news in 30 minutes or as it breaks, and always at WMBDRadio.com.
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9: The 25 News First Alert Forecast calls for some stubborn cloud cover overnight tonight into tomorrow morning. Also watch out for some areas of fog to develop overnight. Wake up temperatures, give or take about near 60 in the morning, with highs tomorrow in the low 80s. We'll see some gradual clearing by the second half of the day and a much more comfortable Friday evening forecast this week compared to last week. The weekend calling for some passing cloud cover at times, with temperatures remaining in the 80s. From 25 News, I'm First Alert Chief Meteorologist Brian Walder for WMBD Radio.
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0: Liz is in Orlando. Hi, Liz. How are you?
15: Good. How about you?
0: Better than I deserve. What's up?
15: So I have a situation where my husband let me know last night that in 3 weeks, instead of living in the RV, we're going to be moving into the house that's right next to the RV. It's double our what we pay right now, and the only way we're going to be able to afford it is if we move in with his brothers that have proven to be financially irresponsible in the past, and we actually have paid the price for it before. And I have no finances. I'm a stay-at-home mom to an 11-month-old, and I feel stuck.
0: You're living in an RV.
15: Yeah.
0: Why?
15: So when I had came back from trucking, because I was a trucker before this, we didn't have an apartment, but we did have enough money to buy an RV. And my mother-in-law offered to put the RV right next to their house, and it would save us money in the long run, which is what I thought. But then I listened to some of your shows, and I kind of understand your belief on the RVs. But by the time I made the decision, heard the information, it was too late.
0: How long have you been married?
15: I've been married 2 years, and before that, we were dating for 2 years.
0: How old are you?
15: I am 24 years old.
0: Where's your family?
15: My family, I don't exactly have my family too close to me right now. They can't really help me.
0: I ask where they are.
15: They're in Kissimmee.
16: Pretty close by.
0: So you mean relationally they're not able to, they're not willing to help, you're estranged from them?
15: Yeah.
0: Because they're not pleased with who you chose as a husband?
15: No, they don't know. I don't really tell them anything about my marriage. Well, I never did. Mm-hmm. But, I don't.
0: So you lived with his brothers before?
15: No. We have a past. When I was trucking, one of his brothers, that's going to move in with us, he had ran away from home, and he ended up moving into our apartment, And so we gave him a list of things that he has to pay and rules he has to follow. And I ended up having to pay a whole bunch of tolls and stuff because he was using my car, which I allowed him to do, which was dumb on my end. But I allowed him to use it, and he never paid any of the tolls.
1: Yeah. How old is your husband?
15: He is 25.
1: And what does he make a year?
15: He makes $23 an hour.
1: Okay.
15: I don't know how much that is per year.
1: Is he working 40 hours?
15: Yes, he works 40 hours. He actually works overtime most of the time.
1: Are you you working at all with an 11-month-old?
15: No.
1: Okay.
15: No.
1: That's fine. Okay. Well, I don't know how to cause this family that is so messed up to suddenly not be messed up for your sake. I wish I could, because I'm kind of scared for you right now. You know, your husband gets to decide with the next conversation with you whether he wants you around or not. And so, and he may decide negatively, I don't know. But I think you've already decided you're not moving into that house. And so the only question is when you guys sell the RV and go get an apartment, is he going to go?
15: I truly don't know.
1: Yeah, I don't either. But I think that's the question he needs to be asked tonight. Do you want to go with me? Because I'm leaving. I'm not going to stay here in the shadow of your mother and your dysfunctional brothers, and I'm certainly not moving into their house, and we're selling this RV, and we're going to go build a life, a quality life together. And that's the only chance we have, honey. Otherwise, we're going to end up just like them. Look at them. Do you want to be them in 20 years? I don't want to be them in 20 years. I can love them, but I don't want to be them.
15: Yeah.
1: And this is when people change their lives. They change their family tree. They look at the history, and the history is in the rearview mirror, and they develop a future out the windshield. And the rearview mirror is smaller for a reason. Because the future is bright, but only if you're driving away from the mess. And so, which is a pretty good metaphor for a truck driver, but right. But the, you know, I'm hoping that your husband's love for his new child and his wife supersedes his love for his dysfunctional mother and brothers. He's trying to figure out a place to put a roof over your head. He doesn't know how to do it right, and he's getting ready to do it wrong. And you know that, and that's why you called. So, you know, you guys are at a turning point, and something dramatic is going to happen. And you need to decide what it is. It doesn't need to happen to you. You need to happen to it. And if you need some help, just call a local church. There's wonderful churches all over Orlando, Florida, and tell them you're 24 years old with an 11-month-old, and your husband just kicked you out of the RV, and you need some help. And they'll help you. They'll help you get started. And you're going to have to get a job and build a life if he doesn't go with you. But your other choice is move in with the crazies over there. And I don't blame you. I think you're probably onto something there.
15: Yeah.
1: There's no good short-term story here. The best possible short-term story is he says, oh, yes, I want to be with my wife and child, and we're going to load up the clothing out of the RV, and we're going to go get us an apartment. But I don't feel like that's a high probability answer.
15: Yeah, he says that I already talked to him about that, and he says that the apartments that currently are $1,500, and it would be cheaper either way to live with his brothers.
1: Another option is pick the RV up and move away. 20 miles away, and get a place to park the RV temporarily until you can get it sold and get you an apartment. But you cannot continue down this path because you know what's going to happen. You can see it, and we can see it, and we don't even know everybody involved here. It's just sadness.
10: All I hear is sadness. Dysfunction, and you know you're about to get dragged into it even further. So you need to realize you have agency in this marriage. So far, you haven't had a vote because you haven't given yourself the ability to actually speak up and do something about it. And so for the sake of that baby, create a safe environment that actually you can thrive in. And that might mean some deep sacrifices for now where life looks hard. But I'd rather that than you move along with this moved into this house.
1: Now, you fast forward the move that you're outlining, it doesn't sound good. And that's why you're calling, because you know that. You know, we're not telling you anything you didn't know. You already knew all that, honey. But, hey, reach out in the community. Get in touch with a pastor or two in the local area, and some of them will help you. I promise you they will. We know a lot of good churches in Orlando, a lot of good people down there that will help you.
10: Even a good local women's shelter can give you some resources.
1: Matter of fact, I'll put you on hold. Christian will pick up, and we'll hook up with some of the pastors we know down there. And we'll get some people in your corner. And that's with him, with your husband, or without him. If he wants to help, too, we'll help you guys. We'll see if we get some people around you that love you well.

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0: Our scripture of the day, Ecclesiastes 4, 9, and 10. Two are better than one because they have a good return for their work. If either of them falls down, one can help the other up. But pity anyone who falls and has no one to help them. Jeff Parnas says about 9/11, when Americans lend a hand to one another, nothing is impossible. We're not about what happened on 9/11. We're about what happened on 9/12. Like that. Yeah. And we're also about what happened on 9/11. I'm not going to forget it either. I'm not confused about what happened there. And I'm not going to forget that. But also, we want to talk about how we can help and how we can gather around. And the thing that we all wished at the time, and we all knew, all of us that were old especially knew, at the time, was that the unity, all the political divisiveness, all the stuff dropped for a short period of time. Everybody was an American. And we knew it wouldn't last. We knew the trash and the filth and nastiness and the crazies on each side would raise up eventually. And they have, and now they're back in full control again. But that moment in time when there was this beautiful unity was something else. I was on the air that day. Wow. I remember it. It was crazy. Absolutely crazy. So, yeah. 9/11. Brings up a lot. Yeah. And so, a lot of you weren't even born at that point. And, wow, that's kind of wild to think about. 26 years old, right?
1: Yeah. Yeah. I mean, it's been 25 years since the date. So I was in middle school.
0: Yeah.
1: Not listening to this show, unfortunately. I should have been.
0: Yeah, come on, George. What kind of nerd are you if you're not listening to the show in middle school? I mean, that's a certified right there, baby. All right, Laura's in Phoenix. Hi, Laura. What's up?
2: Hi. I hope you're well, and I thank you so much for taking my call.
0: Sure.
2: So I am currently $70,000 in debt. I just started a new career, and I just found out I'm pregnant with my second child. I just want to know how I can prioritize paying off debt without putting myself in a worse situation.
0: A lot of I and me. Are you married?
2: Yes, but it's complicated. He is not a citizen, so he's currently in his country still with our firstborn. I had just taken him out there. Since I'm starting my new career, until he's able to move out here and join me.
1: When will that be?
2: We're still in the process in the paperwork. It's looking like a projected time. It ranges anywhere from March of next year until as late as August of next year.
1: So how does income work? Is it just your income at this point?
2: Yes, it's just my income at this point.
0: He doesn't work in his home country?
2: He does, but how the money, what do you call it, converts, is just not enough at all.
0: What country is he in?
2: Help. He's in Egypt right now.
0: Yeah, okay.
2: Yeah.
0: All right. So you're waiting on a visa and a green card. So that he's legal to earn an income in the United States while he awaits citizenship.
1: So for the purposes of this call, we'll just assume it's you, 70 grand in debt, and just your income trying to pay this off while pregnant.
0: And a baby on the way, yeah.
1: So what do you make in this new career?
2: So I just graduated in accounting, so I just started a new accounting career making $82,000 a year.
1: Awesome.
2: So that's double what I was making before.
1: That's great. What kind of debt's the 70 grand?
2: Ooh, okay, so it is $43,000 in student loans, and about $6,280 for credit cards. I took out a title loan, which was so dumb, and that is $3,000. And then I have a buy now, pay later loan for $1,800. There's credit cards and collections that are like a little bit over $15,000.
1: 15 grand in collections. Okay.
0: So you're not paying anything on that right now. They're in collections.
2: No, not.
0: And you're not paying anything on a student loan right now because it's been in hardship deferral.
2: No, they're in They're yeah, in defer- they're in deferral. Deferment.
0: Yeah. Yeah. And, mm-hmm. and so all we're dealing with is $6,000 in credit cards, a $2,000
1: buy now, pay later.
0: 18 buy now, pay later. And that's on the car or on furniture?
2: And the $3,000 title loan for
0: yeah.
2: the car.
0: Yeah. Okay. Yeah. So, and are you renting or what?
2: Yes, I'm renting, and my rent is $1,389 per month.
0: Okay, good. Okay, well, I want to make as much progress as I can in the next few weeks before we get too far down into the pregnancy process, okay? And so you've yes. got to get that title loan out. So your first goal is beans and rice and beans, do a written budget, and I want your entire check to go towards just food, rent, and title loan. And I think
2: yes,
0: you can clear
2: I
0: that.
2: Agree,
0: I think you can clear that
2: right
0: title.
2: Now I'm,
0: I think you can clear
2: oh,
0: that title
2: sorry,
0: one loan in 1 month.
2: I think so too. I haven't gotten the first check yet because I just started about 2.5 weeks ago. But yeah, I think that can.
0: Yeah,
2: be
0: I mean, you should be
2: month.
0: Taking home $5,000 a month.
2: Okay. Yeah.
0: And
2: yes,
0: three for the title loan and live on the rest, and do nothing else.
1: No investing.
0: No, you don't. No 401ks. No investing. No nothing. Do you have any money in savings?
2: No, I don't.
0: Okay, so we're going to get rid of the Title I. That's thing one.
1: And you have a working car that's paid off?
2: Yes. Yeah, my car is totally paid off. Yes.
0: Wonderful. We'll get the title back and never do that again. Okay.
2: Okay. Yes.
0: And then clear the $1,800. Buy now, pay now, later the next month.
1: And shut down the account and cut up the credit cards because right now we are trying to stop the bleeding and stop us from making any more dumb decisions.
0: Okay.
2: Yeah.
0: And so what I want you to do then is to start after you pay up the buy now, pay now, and you've pay minimums on the credit cards and nothing on the ones in collection, nothing on the student loans, and pay your rent and your food, and I want you to stack cash. You need a war chest for when the baby comes. I want you to have $15,000-$20,000 by the time the baby comes.
2: And I don't know if you give advice on this, but I'm still in the process of selecting the medical insurance. And there was a high deductible option and the low deductible. And I just didn't know which one to choose because of the amount that would be taken out of my check.
0: I would investigate how they handle maternity in both cases. Ask HR to explain the maternity benefits in the two policies. And you need the most thorough maternity benefits, even if it's the low deductible. You may switch in a couple of years back to the high deductible, but probably you're going to be on the low deductible and get full coverage on this maternity.
2: Okay.
1: So it's not just about lowest premium. It's what's the lowest total out-of-pocket cost to cover me through the pregnancy.
0: Yeah, we're trying to have a baby without hardly any out-of-pocket.
2: Okay.
0: Now, who's going to be around you and help you and take care of you when the baby comes?
2: I haven't figured that out yet.
0: No, that's something we'll start working on.
2: I'm also new to the area.
0: No, you got to start working on that.
1: Get plugged into a local church.
0: Where's your family?
2: I have family that's on the East Coast.
0: Yeah.
2: Mostly.
0: Well, do they know you have a baby on the way?
2: No, I don't want to tell. I haven't told anyone yet.
0: Why?
2: I have a pretty dysfunctional family.
0: Do they know you're married?
2: No.
0: Oh, okay. A lot going on here. Okay.
1: So you got to create a village from scratch.
0: Yeah, you need to get in touch with a good church, and you need to get church people around you to love you and walk with you through this and give you support. And then you've got to decide, is the baby going to go in daycare after it comes, and you're going to go back to work and continue your wealth building while your husband works on his visa and green card? Probably. It's probably what you're doing. And you probably don't have a lot of options because we can't really lose this great job. That puts this hour of the Ramsey Show in the books. We'll be back with you before you know it. In the meantime, remember, there's ultimately only one way to financial peace, and that's to walk daily with the Prince of Peace, Christ Jesus.
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6: This is a Fox News alert, a message for the midterms. I'm Lisa Lucero.
7: They are trying to turn this country around and destroy our country.
6: President Trump with a comment about democratic socialists ahead of his night two speech at the midterm Republican convention and on his opinion of Democratic Texas Senate candidate James Tallarico, who has altered positions after several controversial comments.
7: One thing about politicians is that, and I've learned it maybe the hard way in a certain way, when a politician comes out with something, that's where they are. When they change, they always go back to what they are.
6: On Fox's The Ingram Angle, some Democrats are also in Dallas. California Congressman Robert Garcia accuses Republicans of ignoring affordability questions.
8: As Donald Trump and J.D. Vance party away for 2 days, the average American family can't afford the groceries, the cost of their rent's going up, they're looking at their gas prices skyrocketing, and they're making difficult choices at the dinner table.
6: And Democrats are questioning the president's pledge to give every American adult $5,000 if Republicans win the House and Senate, calling it improper, while economists point out it would cost about $1 trillion. Joe DiGenova, an ally of President Trump, who was brought in to lead